this has something. But who does it benefit that we frame it as a crisis? And what would it mean to invest in people before expecting them to produce more people? Like, what would it mean for, what would it mean to invest in people? Do we have to take the phone away? Do we have to, like, what do we have to do in order to keep, get people out of this loneliness framework so they can look up from their phones and notice the world, notice what's going on? There's a thread between the iPhone study and a broader conversation on loneliness as a public health crisis. So the Surgeon General called loneliness as dangerous as smoking 15 cigarettes a day. So that report is just, you know, sitting there, and it's just being ignored. And loneliness has a variable of the phone, but we don't look at that as, we don't look at loneliness as something that's serious, but it really is. They even got people, you know, there's plenty of businesses out here with individuals that have started. This one guy in particular started a cuddle business. So you can hire this dude as a woman. He only, I guess, cuddles with women. You can hire him to cuddle with you. And, you know, he's not the only person. Like, it was another person in Japan who will come over, you pay them, and they'll cuddle with you. Just because a person is lonely, they will get it done. And no funny business. There's another business of this guy. He started a business. I mean, I think it's making a lot of money too. He started a business where he'll go and walk with you just to for you to have a conversation. So I think there's something to go on in the loneliness conversation, but we'll see. We'll see. So y'all, I'm gonna take a turn, and we're gonna figure out what's in our food. What is in our food? What's in your pantry? I wanna know what is in your pantry, because we're in America. We kind of let everything go. We got processed foods. We got banned ingredients that are banned in other countries, but not banned here in America. We got PFAS they're called forever chemicals. I want to know what's in your pantry. Yellow 40, yellow 5, red 40, yellow 6. Even the European Union, they issued a warning label. They said yellow 5, red 40, and yellow 6 may have an adverse effect on activity and attention in children. That's the warning that the Europeans registered a long time ago. So these chemicals have an adverse effect on the attention in children. So in the U.S., there's no warning. It's still in the households. You look up Tricks. What's the other one? Another colored whatever cereal. And you'll find yellow 40 or yellow 5, yellow 6, red 40 in all of these. Blue whatever. You'll find these ingredients inside of those cereal boxes. And there's literally no warning that says to you that this may cause an attention deficit, Fruit Loops, thank you, Fruit Loops in children, and adverse effect on their activity. But if you go past the Canadian border,
You go to the European areas, you'll find like those food coloring, those food colorings are not manufactured as forever chemicals, or they're not processed like that. They're actually processed from real life vegetables. So their reds are processed from beets. Their yellows are processed from like squash or something like that, lemon, and all so on and so forth with other colors. But we, as Americans, are so consumer heavy that we have to have snacks and cereals and candy with these particular ingredients. But also, we do know that these chemicals or these ingredients have different taste. So if you gave us a different type of ingredient, like a beet red ingredient in our cereal, you'll understand. You'll understand there's a different taste. But you can also see the difference. You'll also be able to see the difference in your kids. You won't have a kid who's on Ritalin, who needs these types of medications. Like this is very, very serious. BVOs, brominated vegetable oil, which is called a BVO, is used in some citrus flavored sodas. It's also banned in Europe, banned in Japan, like for decades. The FDA just finalized a ban in 2024, but it took more than 50 years. And 50 years ago, there was concern about the brominated vegetable oil, literally 50 years ago, older than me. And you know what a carcinogen is? The ultra processed food reality is over 70% of the U.S. food supply is ultra processed. So most research consistently links it to higher rates of heart disease, type 2 diabetes, cancer, and depression. And communities of color, especially Black and brown folks, and lower income communities, because there are communities that aren't Black and brown that have way real life low income. If you look at the communities in the Appalachians and different parts of the West, you'll find that. But individuals, communities that have less access to alternatives, this is not an accident. They're placing these chemicals in the food to place them in your community because they want the cyclical medical system to continue to work. They don't want you to cut it off. They want this system to work. It has to work that way. It doesn't work in the sense that if you say, hey, I need you to change the ingredients, and they put the right ingredients in the foods and the candy and all of that and the cereals, and then you start feeling way better than you did when those forever chemicals were in the foods, it doesn't work where they'll say, all right, we don't need you to come back. No, they need you to come back to the doctor. They need you to go back to the hospital. They need that. This is what they need. This is, my opinion. This is how the system works. So, hey y'all, I think that if you're looking to feel better, start thinking about these forever chemicals and look at changing your environment at home, but also changing the ingredients, changing how you look at the ingredients on your cereal boxes, on your food,
actually research some of that. You can

0: You could take a picture of it with your phone, upload it to Google, and you'll find that there's a lot to be learned. So we're going to switch. We're going to take a little break. We'll come right back. We're going to talk about the PFAS, the forever chemicals, and find out what's going on with those when we come back on The Grapevine.
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0: Welcome back to the Grapevine. We got James on the line. What's up, James?
1: Hey, how's it going, brother? I just had a question to ask you. You know, I've been hearing you talking about the health stuff, which is cool, man. I dig that talk every day that you give to us. But I want to know, like, you talk about these forever chemicals. Is this kind of stuff in the food, like, my grandson, you know, he's got some eczema. You know, he's about to turn 3, and he, you know, is that kind of stuff trigger that stuff or anything like that or what have you?
0: You broke up about what causes it?
1: No, I'm saying, you know, you're talking about these forever chemicals and stuff in the food and everything, and yep. I wonder, you know, like, does this stuff help, you know, because my grandson's about to turn 3, and he's got this eczema and stuff, you know, where he'd be scratching a lot. So I want to know if, like, is any of that stuff what causes this stuff for these infants and anything?
0: Yeah, there's been links to it, and I'm not the professional. I'm always saying consult the doctor. Doctors, you know, may know. Also, you can consult a nutritionist. I'm not the nutritionist, nor am I your doctor. But I do say and I just wanted to, you know, say that because we're on air, but I wanted to tell you that from my experience that when I took, you know, my daughter off of certain ingredients that were causing her eczema and also my eczema, I was able to not have the outbreaks anymore. So she was, you know, at one point we just had like one of those, you know, months where we were just eating all kinds of crazy stuff. You know, you just happen to do that. As a kid and as an adult, you get busy. Eczema started to show up probably after the third week, and it got real bad for me. And so I took us both of off of like off of the candy. We were, you know, we had a lot of parties to go to that month. So like we weren't eating candy, none of that. We went down to like just eating fruits and vegetables. It cleared up. We kind of stayed out of the bath. You know how you take baths and stuff like that. So we did a lot of showers. What else helped was for me. And this is not health advice, but helped me. Mm-hmm. I used a few products. I used like a shea butter mix with oh my gosh, man. What is it? I forgot the man, if we can get your information, if James' information later on, then I can call him with the actual ingredient. But we'll get your information. I'll send it over to you.
1: Okay.
0: But it was another.
1: I appreciate that.
0: No problem. It was another product that I used that actually got rid of it. So, it was called Silver something. It was Silver something, man. But I'm telling you, it worked. It worked, and we were able to kind of be relieved of our eczema. But to answer, and that was a long story short, but to answer your question, yes, I do think that those ingredients, that those forever chemicals that were in our, one, clothes, two, our food, not silver water, that was in our clothes and our food was, here's the ingredient, colloidal silver. Thank you, Baybar, but colloidal silver. Colloidal silver is what I was using. I was using it as a spray. You can get it off of Amazon. And for me, I was using it as a spray. And as I was spraying it, then I would put like, because when you itch the eczema, it can cause scarring. And
1: yes.
0: So I was using the gel and also the spray. So I'll put that on and then put on like a little bit of shea butter. But then I would switch from not using the shea butter to just using this to spray. So I would use it on where the affected area is all the time. And they use colloidal silver in hospitals when people have like bed sores and stuff like that. You can put that like gel in there. And it was like covered up with gauze, and man, it does work wonders. It's almost like Neurosporin on 10. So
1: yeah.
0: So if your grandson feels like he's, you know, about to itch, put that on like right away and just teach him how to do it. He, you know, as long as you'll put it in his mouth, he can, you know, put it on there and make it happen. Yeah.
1: Yeah, because I've been using like little venal stuff from out the store, you know, that with the hydrocortisone.
0: Yeah, we used to do that too.
1: For a hot second, you know what I'm saying?
0: Yeah.
1: You know what I'm saying? But then he get irritated, and then he get back to scratching or something.
0: Yeah. You know? Yeah. Yep. Take him off of, there's the other thing I did with my daughter is like, I started juicing like just real green vegetables and like kale, apples and like cucumbers or something like that, like a little cucumber, and I would like strain it really good so it didn't have any particles in it, and then I just she'll drink it like a little, you know, a little kid's cup. I just have her drink it every morning before she even ate anything, because then it helped her flush everything out.
1: Oh, okay, man, sweet deal, man. I appreciate this, like, man, you know, like, no, come on, man, because he's about to turn 3. You know, you hate to see him go through these things, you know what I'm saying?
0: Yep, colloidal silver. If you can't remember anything else, colloidal silver, and then just go and purchase it off of Amazon real quick. It's literally a couple dollars.
1: All right, man, I appreciate the info, brother. Y'all stay, hey, keep it 100% black, man. I like it.
0: Yes, sir. Thank you, James. I appreciate you,
1: Thank you.
0: All right. Yeah, so, hey, y'all, Forever Chemicals, they're real life. There's over 15,000 synthetic chemicals in the PFAS class, Forever Chemicals class. It's called Forever Chemicals because they don't break down. They don't break down the environment. They don't break down in your body. They just are there. So bottled water, got it. Your detergent, got it. Like, there's a lot of areas to cover, man, in this whole entire conversation. We don't have a lot of time. It's linked to cancer. It's linked to infertility. Yep. These are real life studies. I can't make this up. This is not my opinion. This is like, these are real life studies. These are things that people are talking about. One thing I know, what's his name is, you know, as crazy as you think, as wild as you think Robert F. Kennedy is, you know, he's addressing some of this stuff. Some of the things that people haven't addressed in a really long time. So there is linked to thyroid disruption, is linked to immune suppression. So if you are getting sick regularly and you may be in an area that, or you may be taking in things from the environment and or food that has, and this is a possibility, it's not, you know, it's not said and done. It's not what the doctor said, but there are studies, because it'd be a possibility that you're taking in PFAS. So, and also it's linking itself, they're linking PFAS to developmental delays in children. So if you feeling like, you know, you are experiencing some of these symptoms, check out this. I think there's a website. There is a app called Clearia, Clearya. Clearia. It's a free app. It's a free app and extension that kind of flags thousands of other harmful chemicals in everyday products. So while you shop online, like, you know, it suggests safer alternatives. So hopefully you are looking at your life, but then also these, at the very least, looking at the chemicals that are in your pantry and or, you know, in your house, looking at those a little different when you go back home, or if you're home, you're looking at those a little different, because this is real. You know, this ain't something that, you know, people are this isn't something that people are just putting out there. These are real life ingredients that are called Forever Chemicals. They're called PFAS, Forever Chemicals. So where they show up, they can show up in fast food wrappers, microwave popcorn bags. It's a lot. We're going to continue this topic. When we come back, is PFAS chemicals, are they good or are they bad for you? I'm your host, Manon Sabir, and this is The Truth, 101.7. Let's take a break.
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And you're on the Grapevine on 101.7 The Truth. And we're talking about food, PFAS, forever chemicals, and how they don't break down in your body, and how they're linked to cancers, infertility, thyroid disruption, immune suppression, and developmental delays in children. This is real life. This is real life. We here. They show up, these PFAS, they chemicals, they show up in fast. We're so used to it, and we're so used to going through life. We're so used to, you know, going to the store, grabbing whatever it is, going to the fast food joint, grabbing whatever it is. We're not even realizing how important and how inundated we are with PFAS and forever chemicals that can link us to or cause us cancer, infertility, thyroid disruption, immune suppression, and also developmental delays. You're not even thinking about that, especially in our Black and Brown communities. This is important because PFAS, they show up in fast food wrappers, microwave popcorn bags, non-stick cookware called Teflon. Yes, and Teflon got a wild story in itself. We may talk about that later. But it was never made. Teflon was never made to be put on cookware at all. Stain-resistant clothing, some dental floss, not all of it, some dental floss, certain, you know, women's menstrual products, infant formula, and there was this, yeah, man, it was this

0: packaging, it was found in those particular areas of food packaging. The Europeans, it's crazy how we think other people are backwards, but those folks are leading the way, because the European, if you look at the Europeans, they're banning PFAS in food packaging starting in August. I think, you know, it's coming up real soon. So they're starting in August. And this is wild. So the U.S. is still debating. California and New York have some bans, and Wisconsin does not. Wisconsin, what's up? California and New York are leading the way. They're thinking about banning PFAS. How do you think about banning a forever chemical? You can't just haul off and ban it. You just can't just be like, all right, man, you know what? This causes cancer. We're just gonna ban it. How do you think about something that causes a disruption in the human chromosome, the DNA of a human? How do you think about that? What goes into a state, like what goes into a government's mind when they say, you know what, man, I'm thinking about it. We thinking about banning this cancer causing chemical from your packaging, from the packaging. We're not even talking about the food. We're talking about the packaging. Man, Al, what's up?
1: Well, what goes in the government mind is a junkie that gets high on coke and dope trying to tell you about your health. That's what goes in the government mind. I heard you talking about chemicals. Another chemical that messed the kids up is when people fornicate on coke and dope when they make their kids. That's why their kids come here be able to be approved for Ritalin and crazy checks. Oh. And you know they're not considered an adult till they're 25 because they have all the elevators, but crazy it's a checks. Couple of floors that's missing. So maybe you might not want to do that X pill or that perk pill or do that cocaine when you get ready and make that child. Though your stress level for pain can be high, but your kid gonna come here with his circuit breakers all effed up. It's like having a house, but you only got two circuit breakers, so now his mind cannot function. And see, it also, the thing is, some of y'all who don't want to deal with y'all kids, stop putting y'all kids on Ritalin and put a belt on them. So you have to understand, Ritalin came out back in the 80s and 90s during the foster kid era, because whenever it was a church, you had four or five of the church members with 3 to 4 foster kids, because that's how they got them raggedy Cadillacs and conversion vans and them Benzes with the maintenance light on. But if you really want to be about health for your kids, just watch what you feed them and give them love. See, Ritalin is used when kids are out of control and your belt take the control, okay? But otherwise, just pay attention to what you eat, because it's going to be harming everything you do. Whether you're eating something with a chemical or you're sleeping with somebody who's nothing but a chemical, because it's only 4 DNAs, and all DNAs do that. All 4 DNAs does not mix. That's why a lot of times y'all be itching, because you think you got gonorrhea or chlamydia, but it's the bloodline that's not met. Yes.
0: That's deep. I appreciate it though. You
1: have a good day.
0: Hey,
1: stop going deep.
0: Hey, look, that's what it's about. Going deep. Oh, thanks, Zach. Yeah. So, you're right. Some part of it is right. You got to think it. Look. Take a look at Ritalin is also a form of coca. So, yeah, we're putting, you know, and this is my opinion, we're putting that in our kids. You gotta take that out. you know, some way, some

0: Al. That's what Al is saying. Al is trying to tell you, man, you know, put the belt to the task. But I don't condone it. I don't necessarily condemn it. I'm like right in the middle. I wish that people would understand kids, make sure you talk to them. I know a lot of times it's hard, especially with these forever chemicals, you know, running around our kids' bodies from head to toe. It's a little hard. You know, they like to move around. And those forever chemicals like to move around too. So make sure that you're doing your best. You're doing your best. But I want to tell you, there are a few apps that if you really want to take control right now, if you want to take control of these PFAS right now, Clearia, it's a free app. Go get it, download it, and it helps you locate other harmful chemicals and in everyday products, and it works while you shop online. So for example, in it suggests safer alternatives. It's a free browser extension. You can scan a food or cosmetic barcode. So for example, you can get an instant health reading. It's widely used in other countries. Let's make it grow here in the United States. Yuka, Defend Our Health is a nonprofit tool. So that pulls data from like a place like Maine, you know, Maine's PFAS reporting law to show you which brands, because Maine, you know, Maine is pretty much a healthy state. It's small too, healthy, small state. So it helps you. It helps disclose which brands have disclosed PFAS in their products. And then EWG Healthy Living App. EWG Healthy Living App is EWG stands for Environmental Working Group. And it has a database of food and personal care products for free, literally for free. And it's been around the longest, and it has the broadest database. So remind yourself that if you're out and you're doing your thing and you're shopping and all that good stuff, just know that we don't have a food problem in America. We have a regulation problem. Like when Europe bans something, we say Americans should do their own research. But then we're surprised when chronic illness rates keep climbing. Individual consumer choice is not a substitute for policy. So you shouldn't need an app to not poison your family. I'm gonna say that again. You shouldn't need an app to not poison your family at all. You should really be doing the right thing. So real quick, we're going to take a real quick break. And then when we come back, we're going to look at a place right on the Mississippi River where the cancer rates are so high that they literally named this stretch called Cancer Alley. And it connects directly to everything. Literally to everything. So we just said about what's in your air. We just talked about what's in your air, what's in your water, and your food. And now we're going to be back in two.
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0: 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An 85 to 184 mile stretch of the Mississippi River between Baton Rouge and New Orleans. Over 300 industrial facilities. Yep, that's right. Over 300 industrial facilities. Petrochemical plants, refineries. Hopefully my people in New Orleans listen to this, because this, I ain't know this. Refineries, chemical manufacturers, it produces 25 of the entire U.S. petrochemical supply. And the people living next to it, 504. And the people living next to it, like literally predominantly black and brown and low income communities, mainly located on the literal footprints of former plantations. former slave plantations. That's wild. I mean, this is wild. When I heard about this in terms of Cancer Alley, there was a report about about how the water and its tributaries that leading up to the Midwest Canada area, but primarily the Midwest, kind of like that area. That area has a high rate of people who are coming, who are acquiring cancer. This is deep. So cancer risk from air toxins in that corridor, in the alley, not just in the New Orleans Baton Rouge area, but you know, up that whole corridor all the way up to Wisconsin. You already know Wisconsin. You got, I think, Missouri right there. So St. Louis is on the water. It's 80. It peaked at 826 cases per million. So every million people, 826 cases in that particular corridor are cases of cancer. And so it's 27 times the EPA's, the Environmental Protection Agency's, threshold. So residents in that area, especially between New Orleans and Baton Rouge, and then going up that way, have a greater chance of developing, not just in New Orleans, but up the Mississippi, like all those tributaries. So leading into Milwaukee. So this is real life. Leading into Milwaukee. Residents in that main area face a 95% chance. Not to say this is what it is, you're going to get it. But they're saying you have a 95% greater chance of developing cancer than just the average American. We're leaving out all the coasts. So we're leaving out the East Coast. We're leaving out the West Coast. So there's some research that said that it's actually 7 times the national average of people getting cancer, with direct links to the concentration of those specific industries. But it's not just cancer. It's triple the national rates. This has caused triple the national rate of low birth weight and preterm birth. So people in those areas and that are attributed to the tributaries, the lakes and the water that kind of feeds that area, or that feeds, you know, the states, those folks are coming down with, and this is, you know, not just cancer, but low birth rate kids, preterm births, respiratory disease, autoimmune illnesses, reproductive failure, and much more, and also including cancer. So children are growing up breathing multiple carcinogens from the day they're born, meaning that, you know, we can talk about asthma, we can talk about, you know, suppressed immune systems. All of that is a part of these types of toxins, all coming from petrochemical companies that are basically throwing their waste in the water on either side, and also have really harsh air quality control mechanisms. They're putting that stuff right in the air. So in April 2025, Donald Trump instructed the EPA to reverse the air toxicity rules, and it was finalized in 2024. The rules were finalized in 2024, but the rules that would have reduced what they call ethylene oxide emissions by 80% of the companies were given a 2-year pass. So he basically gave the companies that where he asked to, he asked them to reduce their emissions by 80%. He basically gave them a pass. So they didn't really reduce the emissions. And none of the communities in and around those areas from New Orleans to Baton Rouge on up the tributaries of the Mississippi and the Mississippi and those communities around the Mississippi, no one consulted any of those communities at all. So people are coming down with very, very bad cases of very, very bad cases of what I just read above. Cancer, what else? Low birth rate, weight, preterm births, respiratory disease, autoimmune illnesses, reproductive failure, asthma in kids. Like this is real life. And I think we're looking at kind of a sweep under the rug for pay. It's quite simple. I'm gonna pay you to push this under the rug as a lobbyist in order for our companies to have an extra pass. And we don't even know what political addendums are on that particular pass. So the Supreme Court, a case came down regarding Chevron USA and this place called Plaquemines Parish, one of the Cancer Alley parishes in New Orleans, and is suing the oil companies for coastal land loss. And the Supreme Court said it's federal jurisdiction, not state. So it's kind of setting a precedent that will take a lot of years to unwind. Meanwhile, the land is still going into the Gulf. So, yeah, this is real life. So those communities that are living on the Gulf, they subsist on the Gulf in and around that parish in New Orleans, but not just in and around the parish in New Orleans, but also they also have to address the places that run north, like on the Mississippi, because the Mississippi runs north. So meanwhile, those lands that are being affected are going into the Gulf. The water is taking over. We gotta think about this, y'all. Like, this is Milwaukee even sits in a place. I remember this nurse, this environmental nurse. Her specialty was in environment. And she said that Milwaukee sits in a place where we have, you know, we can get a lot of chemicals, environmental chemicals in the air trapped over us, and it can cause depression. I mean, she named a whole list of it. Asthma, all kinds of stuff. I remember that conversation to this day, and I know that, you know, she's still around. I wish I could have her on the show if I could find out where she is. But when we come back, we're going to talk about forever chemicals, the Mississippi, and Cancer Alley that runs to the Midwest. Let's take a break, y'all. This is The Grapevine. I'm your host, Manan Sabir. Let's go.
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1: 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It's DJ Brother Z, and you're listening to the best of The Grapevine with Manan Sabir. 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
0: Yeah, welcome back. Welcome back. I'm your host, Manan Sabir, The Grapevine, and we are at the last hour. It's 3 o'clock, and I hope you know where your kids are. This has been cool. A cool day. I'm happy. Super happy. So, I've been talking about health all day, and we just are in the middle of a topic called ingredients. And we went from the ingredients to this place called Cancer Alley. And Cancer Alley is an area that runs from New Orleans area to the top of the Midwest area, kind of like, top of near Iowa, up to Mississippi, basically. And Cancer Alley has a number of tributaries that lead from New Orleans up the Mississippi. And those tributaries are kind of in and around that cut that they touch the Mississippi River. And those tributaries, which are kind of like the offshoots of the Mississippi, they have communities attached to them, of course. People like to go fishing and hunting and all that good stuff. Cancer Alley is being poisoned by petrochemical companies in the New Orleans, between the New Orleans and also the Baton Rouge area. Chemical manufacturers, refineries, they basically produce the 25% of the entire U.S. petrochemical supply. And the people living next to it are usually Black and brown and or low income people who are in the literal footprints. And a lot of these places are on the literal footprints of former slave plantations. So go figure, might as well just keep the thumb on. We're not even talking. We talk about a lot of other stuff, but this is one of the things that they're continuing to do. So President Trump instructed the EPA to reverse the air toxicity rules, and they finalized it in 2024. But he gave a pass to the to the companies, he wanted them to be reduced by 80%. That's what was said. But he gave a pass to the companies for 2 years, all the companies, and no communities were consulted. So fast forward to us, and how that affects us is the Mississippi runs north. So the Mississippi does not run south. It runs up, or what we would consider up or over. Some people call it over. The tributaries from Cancer Alley, they reach the Midwest. And so what happens in the Louisiana's chemical corridor doesn't just stay in Louisiana. It moves through all the water systems that are attached to the Mississippi, the sediment and the food chain. So Milwaukee sits on Lake Michigan, which connects to the Great Lakes, which connects to the entire freshwater corridor of North America. This is a real problem. This is a real problem. We're not just people swim in these waters. They still, you know, fish in the Mississippi. There's people who are right now on the Mississippi fishing in the Mississippi River. They're also fishing in the tributary. So the water just doesn't move up in one straight line. It goes and it goes to our particular systems and also moves through our food chain. Milwaukee, like I said, we all know, sits on Lake Michigan. If you've never been to Lake Michigan and you live in Milwaukee, deal with it. Go east. Just start walking. Go east. Lake Michigan connects to other Great Lakes, which connects to other entire corridors of fresh water in North America. So this is an environmental justice look. It's an environmental justice story for Milwaukee. Look at the 30th Street Corridor, the Menominee River Valley, communities who have been living adjacent to industries and its health consequences for generations. It's the same pattern. It's the same pattern, same attitude, same latitude. You know, when you live next to a vein of industry, you're definitely going to feel some effects. If you live next to a train line, if you live next to a airport, all of that has some type of effect on you. You know, you can't get away softly. It's gonna hit you. So they didn't call this Cancer Alley to be dramatic. They didn't call it like, hey, we're gonna name it Cancer Alley. They called it that because people are getting cancer. And this is a well-studied topic. And the response from this, you know, the state government or state governments, for example, like the Louisiana Department of, I think it's Department of Quality or whatever, Equity, Quality, the federal government and the companies themselves has been like, they have said straight up that they don't believe that people are getting cancer at all. They don't believe it. So they're going to continue to, you know, they're going to continue to go. They're going to continue to make it happen. This is wild. This is wild. This is an atrocity, and I think folks need to wake up, because we don't want to have, we already are dealing with high level amounts of kids that have lead poisoning. You have kids who have kids and people that are directly affected by these particular chemicals that are in our water system. So we're gonna take a break from that. I'm going to try to give you give you a break from our ingredient talk, but make sure that you check your ingredients, check the water that's coming out of your faucet, check the ingredients that are even your air quality at home. There's ways to check the air quality. So please get it together. Get it on. Fight back. This is very serious because I'm trying to figure out, there have been two earthquakes that struck Venezuela in literally 39 seconds. One was 7.2, the other one was 7.5. And so they said this was the strongest earthquake since 1900s. And they said one state in Venezuela, there were 1,400 buildings that were destroyed. This is very sad. They said that the main international airport is really, really damaged. The buildings collapsed in Caracas, and including structures housing the French embassy and the Venezuelan Red Cross. So at least they said 1,400 plus people are confirmed dead, but over 68,000 reported missing at peak. But they said the real estimates are around 50,000 people that have been missing. I don't know what to say, because I know a number of Venezuelans, especially from my time living in the South. And my shout out to y'all is hold up, be prayerful, make sure that you're looking over the people that are around you, love on those folks, and continue to hope for the best. Don't lose out hope. And if people are raising money, and try to make sure that you guys are participating in that. So that there's a 72-hour window pass. Usually a 72 hours means that that window means that, it's past the window of survival. So rescuers have pulled about 33 people alive. 11-year-old boy, they said, was found 10 feet underground. So, the U.S. said that they're sending in some response funding and stuff like that. I think that, this is of grave importance, because not only are we going through an environmental change, but there have been, I think, what they call where the earthquakes went on. I think it's called like the Ring of Fire or something of that nature, in and around the Ring of Fire, where all these coastal areas have been hit with earthquakes in the last couple of weeks, and this is not stopping. They've continued to get aftershocks in Venezuela. So this is a real thing. And it struck on a holiday. So a lot of people were indoors, and a lot of buildings were collapsed on people that were just laying low. But that the lesson we think about, like building codes, infrastructure, investment, like a functional government, emergency systems aren't luxuries. They're what determines who lives and who dies when the ground moves. And just because we live in a place like Wisconsin, or you feel like you live in a place that doesn't get earthquakes, yes, you do. Like, we have a fault line that's really, really close. So yeah, and not too long ago, Wisconsin did have an earthquake. Not a big one, but I know it was something that was not as significant, but it was felt by uh, by, by some folks. And when we come back, we covered a lot of ground, and I want to connect some dots and give you some things that you can actually do. So community, stay tuned to The Grapevine. I'm your host, Manon Sabir. This is Truth 101.7. Let's take a break.
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0: praying for Venezuela and keep that story alive. But right now, we have to pivot to something that broke today here at home, because Supreme Court just handed a decision down this morning that every single person listening to me right now needs to understand. And this is not a political story at all. This ain't politics. Politics. This is a who controls your life. This is a who controls your life story. And it's real, because I got a story to tell later on. So basically, in a 6-3 ruling along some ideological lines, the Supreme Court ruled and overturned a 91-year-old precedent called Humphrey's Executive versus the United States. So the ruling had protected members of independent federal agencies from being fired. Okay, I'm going to repeat that. The ruling had protected individual federal agencies, members of federal agencies, from being fired by the president for any political reason. And that protection, they wiped it out. So the president can now fire at will. He can fire anybody at will for any reason, no explanation needed. So the leaders of agencies that regulate almost every aspect of your life, the Federal Consumer Protection Agency, like the FTC, that's Consumer Protection, the EEOC, the Workplace Discrimination Department, the Labor and Union Rights, the NLRB, the FCC, what you hear on this radio station, the Consumer Product and Safety Recall, the NTSB, which is like the plane crash investigation organization, they're no longer independent at all. I'm going to repeat that. These organizations, independent organizations, are no longer independent. The FCC, the FTC, the Consumer Protection. This is real. You may not even think about the ramifications of this, but this is huge. The EEOC, the Product and Safety Recall Place Organization, the Labor and Union Rights. These are no longer independent organizations, and the president, your president, President Trump, can fire whoever is on those organizations and replace those folks that are independent of him, that were independent of him. He can replace them with the people that he wants in those seats. So the court ruled 5-4 that Trump cannot yet fire at the Federal Reserve governor, which, you know, he's going to find a way. And Trump's response was like, basically, you know, it took y'all long enough, but we were going to get it anyway. He said, but this is historic, y'all. This is like, and it's not just a good way. So basically the EEOC. So if you filed like a workplace discrimination complaint, you're in trouble. Sexual harassment, racial discrimination, disability discrimination. The agency reviewing your case now answers to the White House. So if your case is politically inconvenient, a new commissioner, a whole new commissioner can be installed who deprioritizes it overnight. I don't know. We're jumping down the rabbit hole. We are jumping down the rabbit hole. This is real. I mean, the EEOC, after all this time, I know somebody, this one guy, it was a story about this one guy who he did this probably like 9 or 10 times, where he went to his job and the job didn't have, you know, they discriminated against him. So he filed a discrimination lawsuit against 9 of his employers, and he wound up suing those employers and winning the cases. So cases like that, if they don't go in the favor of whatever the president says or, you know, what he thinks, then a lot of those cases are going to be thrown out and people are not going to prioritize it. I think that's an extremist view, but, it, you know, in this case, possibly not. The NLRB, so Milwaukee has one of the most active union organizing landscapes in the Midwest. And so healthcare workers, teachers, food service, warehouse workers at like Amazon fulfillments, all of them depend on the National Labor Relations Board to protect their right to organize. That board is now political. So y'all ain't got no rights. It's highly political now. You ain't got no rights. This radio station, you have the right to diverse media and the rules that prevent one billionaire from owning everything on your dial, the FCC sets them. And now the FCC is now controlled by, you guessed it. You think this is a straight gotcha moment. Yes, you're right, Robert Lance. Gotcha. Like, definitely. He came with it. Like, whatever happened in the Supreme Court, man, they ruled, they got him. Now the FCC can do whatever they want, according to him. The recall commission, that agency that does like toy recall, like flags, dangerous cribs, it pulls hazardous products from shelves, is now political. It is now political. So imagine like a product safety recall that would, you know, embarrass a president's donor. Like Mattel. Or Kellogg's. Or I don't know. You know, you just think about it. If it embarrasses his donor, if it embarrasses people who have donated to him, foreign and or on land, on our land, yes, it's all political, and you may not hear about it. So the justice, they said the result is a president who emerges with far greater power than ever before. It is a power, however, that neither the people nor Congress nor Constitution bestowed upon him. She said the majority upends his precedent. Precedent misconstrues our history and sheds any pretense of political modesty. I'm just going to let that sit for a second, y'all. This is like a justice that said the result is a president who merges with far greater power than ever before. He stuck it like he went in like with the gophers and he came out head of the gophers. This is really, really bad. This is very, very bad. We should be talking about this in the barbershops. We need to talk about this real, because if we don't have individual or independent agencies that are controlling these, controlling the rulings, the all of this that we actually care about, if we don't have these independent agencies and they're subjected to political expansion from Trump's administration and political governance, then we're going to be in trouble, straight up. And hopefully we take a step back. We study how we can understand power in America as a people and look to do something different, because different is what we're going to need. So we'll take a quick break. We'll come right back, and maybe we'll find a story that's local or something like that, or national, something that's really personal. So we'll be right back.
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Ice is back. Ice is back. Ice is in Milwaukee. Ice ain't. Yeah, they not thawing out at all. They back, man, and it's kind of wild. So, yes, the number is 52. That's how many people have died in ICE custody since Trump took office in January of 2025. 52. Since January of 2025. And one of those families is right here in Wisconsin. And we got to talk about it. In the 500 days since Trump's second inauguration, 52 people have died in ICE custody. The mortality rate has more than doubled compared to his first term. It's nearly four times the rate under Biden. And it's now higher than

expand, this administration plans to expand up to 90,000. So more people detained means more people could possibly die. And this math ain't mathing. This math ain't mathing. And it's not politics. This is a human rights issue. So a man who repeatedly asked for medical care for like a toothache, given only ibuprofen, he died of septic shock. A 41-year-old man who had worked with the United States military, he died less than 24 hours after being detained. And a 55-year-old Cuban man, the medical examiner ruled homicide by asphyxia. Witnesses said he was choked while they saying that he couldn't breathe, and ICE called it a suicide attempt. This is real, real. This is real. So today's latest, a young lady, 63 years old, from Mexico, she became the 20th ICE death reported this year. She was found unconscious in a detention center in Texas. And it was operated by a for-profit prison company. That's the problem. These for-profit prison companies, man, they're doing some things that are really out of order. And we gotta do something about it. Like, I know, you know, really a great way of reformation isn't just to lock somebody up. It's not just to lock somebody up. You have to, you know, work with them in order to get them to come to the other side. You got to work with them. Therapy works. Therapy does work. But this is not even the case. This is not even, you know, they're not therapists. They're not people who are in the therapy realm. These folks are locking people up for they don't even have criminal records. No, not one charge, no infractions, no nothing. They're just locking people up because they feel like they belong in a different country. But if you ask anyone on ICE, you know, where they're from, they're going to say America. But honestly, if you ask them their people's country of origin, either they will kind of know or they don't know. But majority of us are to this land are immigrants. We are alien to, there's a lot of us that are alien to America. We just happen to have a couple of hundred years on folks that are actually born, that aren't born in America and are born in other countries that are also seeking asylum from their land. So ICE arrested a young lady in Milwaukee for 36 years. I lived in Milwaukee for 36 years. They arrested her, and now she's in detention. ICE also rearrested a Sheboygan Falls mother after a judge halted her deportation and cleared her green card. Gave her protection. ICE came and got her. So this is a big thing. ICE is here. And if you think that, as we learned in Minneapolis, if you think that you are a naturalized citizen, you know, American citizen, and you are immune to ICE's their jurisdiction, you're immune to their oversight, you're immune to their neglect. It's, you know, just the case study in Minneapolis, Minnesota, St. Paul area is one for the record books. You can look and see what happened and is what is going on up there in right now. Individuals that have U.S. passports that are born on this land are being detained also. So we're not immune to that. This is

0: not mindful movement Mondays for no reason. We have to discuss all of this, because if you are under duress, under some type of stress, and you have, you know, individuals that are coming after you from some level of government, then you don't have the mental real estate to be able to move around. You don't have the mental real estate to think. You don't have the physical real estate to move around, and individuals are chasing you because they feel like you need to be thrown out of the country, or they come up with something where your status has been there's a deadline on your status of being an American citizen. Man, this is out of order, and this is going to continue. And think about it. We're headed into the 4th of July holiday. So I'm pretty sure that these efforts are going to ramp up, a couple fold. So we got to keep our eyes on this. We definitely got to keep our eyes on this. I'm going to keep my eye on it. I'm going to switch gears, because this is real. This is real foul. This is a public emergency. We gotta stay aware and stay attuned to what's going on, especially these human rights failures on a mass scale. So the president had a state fair in Washington, D.C., and it went empty. Those commentators that are talking about, it was 7,000 people, but the picture showed 700, but it was not a couple thousand people at all. A couple thousand people probably walked past the state fair, but they did not go into that thing. And he was touting it. And I'm pretty sure that your tax dollars went to put on the state fair. It wasn't a state fair in, remember, I'm going to remind you, it wasn't a state fair in Wisconsin. It was not our state fair. Our state fair is, it's popping, from compared to the Washington, D.C. White House America 250th birthday state fair. He even said, I wish I had to pull up the clip, but he even said that this state fair is going to be, one for the record books or something of that sort. Yeah, it went empty. They had a Ferris wheel. I think they said the pictures of the Ferris wheel was the only line that was packed. That was the only line, and it was like a basic line. So, hey y'all, we at the very least did what we could to make sure that people didn't go to that state fair. That Washington, D.C. White House State Fair. We're going to take a break, and we're going to come right back to our last segment of the hour. You're on the Grapevine. Let's get out of here.
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We're back. Man, I'm so happy to... I'm just happy. Hope y'all are happy, too. You're on the Grapevine. I'm your host, Manan Sabir, and it's 101.7 The Truth. The Truth. Yeah, we've been all over the place today, but we stayed on task because our theme, especially health, is real. We're dealing with things, you know, serious and not serious. And I covered the earthquakes and the PFAS ingredients, and man, we made it through. So it's real stuff. It's heavy stuff. It's necessary stuff. But you know what? We, as black and brown people, as all people, you know, we not only survive, but we create, we celebrate, we build, we laugh, you know, we laugh a lot. So these last 15 minutes, you know, I'm going to just riff. I'm going to riff a little bit. And I caught this interview by Steve Jack on with what's his name on Up All the Smoke, and it was with President Obama. They're asking President Obama whether or not Trump has the same attitude, especially after like President Trump posted his picture next to Obama's. And that was a crazy picture. But Obama basically was like, if Trump comes around him, he better not say anything crazy. And he was alluding to the fact that he doesn't say anything wild. Everything that he says on True Social and somewhere else, wherever he says it, he can't say it to Obama's face. And he said he better not. He basically was like, he better not say it to my face. Obama looked like he ready for that smoke. And I think he is. I think Obama ready for that smoke. He was like, I'm going to build this center. I'm going to say whatever I want to. I'm going to go hoop in some Jordans with these cats. They got a presidential gym, basketball gym in the middle of the neighborhood. Now, whatever you can think about, whatever you want to think about the presidential center, it's up to you. I haven't formed a huge judgment on it right now, but you know, they built it. They built it. They on June 18th, which, you know, happened to be on June, and then into June 19th, they opened it to the public. And, you know, the date wasn't an accident. It was a chosen date. So right on the south side of Chicago. And the lineup had, I think they had Stevie Wonder, The Roots, Common, Jennifer Hudson, Timbs, Bono, who else? Bruce Springsteen, and, you know, other people. They said Stephen Colbert showed up in a tan suit. If y'all remember the history behind the tan suits, Obama ain't had no controversy, basically no personal controversy in the history of his presidency except for that tan suit. When he showed up in that tan suit, people started getting in his tail. They was like, man, why would he show up in the tan suit? Like, I'm like, man. But you know what? He can show up in the walkway how he want walk anytime, man. Like, we're living in a time where we finally get to see a black man as president. You know what? It push come to shove, whatever the politics are, whatever you think about it, he did it. And so I want to acknowledge that we're living in 2026, and you know, they opened up a building dedicated to the first black president, or what we consider the first black president. And it's free to walk through. And they built a you know, other stuff along with it. I think it was, is it a golf course? No, I ain't a golf course attached to it. They got a basketball facility though. So Drewski,
I know y'all seen Drewski on BET. I was holding this too. I know y'all seen Drewski on BET. Drewski was funny as all get out. Drewski came out as Jay-Z. He came out and he was the co-presenter with he was a co-presenter with what's his name? Ice Cube. I'm forgetting all these names. He was co-presenter with Ice Cube. And man, let me tell you, they went at it was fire. In the meantime, as they're rolling out, as BET is playing this, Drewski rolls out on YouTube all of these trailers. He had one trailer called Joe. And it was a parody trailer of, you know, what would be considered a movie. It was a parody trailer for Joe Jackson. So he was imitating Joe Jackson. He had the Jackson 5 as the kids. And I don't even want to ruin you guys' experience in watching this because it was absolutely funny. But what I am going to ruin for you is, like, the logo for Joe Jackson had a belt under it. And he had a belt that was under the logo, which is kind of wild. So I like the fact, shout out to Drewski though. He laid it out. Drewski laid it out, man. I like the fact that he's doing his thing. He's a hot up and coming young dude that's very funny. He's not afraid to step on people's toes comedically. And, you know, he's a good dude. He's a good dude. Man, y'all gotta check it out. I'm not even gonna ruin it for you, man. But he dropped something called British Actors Are Taking All the Roles. He dropped that in May. That was funny. That was real funny. And he played this dude named Samson Dubois. So it was a fictional black British actor from Manchester who keeps landing every major black American role in Hollywood. So the movie is called Release the Shackles, and he's in a cotton field. Acted in slaves, so the director yells, cut. And Samson, he like immediately goes in a flawless Queen's English accent. So this role is sort of like, it's kind of cheeky. He said this role is a bit cheeky. I felt oppressed like an American slave, like a lot of struggle. I studied the art. So then it's a fake TMZ ambush. They said better than who, bruv? Black people, stop it. And then he swats the camera away. So, man, if you actually see that clip or that, you know, that was funny. Man, that was hilarious. I want to give it up to Drewski. Y'all give him a round of applause wherever you at and show him some love, because that – He's a dope dude. Shout out to Lauryn Hill. Like, she got the Living Legend Award. It was a tribute that had Nas, Queen Latifah, like Doja Cat. It was a lot of folks that came out and did the performance with her and also for her. So they were pouring back into Lauryn. So, man, I'm excited that she was able to be honored. But let me tell you something about us, though. We woke up today, a heat wave is trying to get us. It's on our back. It's on our heels. Y'all got to call the Batman to get the heat wave off of us. We got a Supreme Court ruling taking away the agencies built to protect us. We got people dying in detention centers with our tax dollars paying for the cage. We got a river down south that's been poisoning black communities for 40 years, and they named it Cancer Alley because the Mississippi goes up and they're pouring the money, the chemicals into the water, and the water's going up towards us. And we're not proud of it.
In the middle of all that, Teyana Taylor got her Icon Award from Janet. Lauryn Hill sang X Factor. Brock and Michelle Obama opened the library. Drewski dressed up as Jay-Z. it was so funny, man. That's us. That is us. You know, no matter the fight, the consequences, that is us. So we don't survive in spite of joy. We survive because of it. Because we figured out a long time ago that laughing is not the opposite of fighting. It is the fight. I'm Manon Sabir, and this is The Grapevine. I need y'all to stay connected. I need y'all to stay healthy, stay dangerous, stay peaceful. I'll see you next time. Guess what's up? Jazz is up.

0: 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It's DJ Brother Z, and you're listening to the best of The Grapevine with Manan Sabir. 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

0: Good morning. Welcome to the program. Looks like you've made it to Friday, April 3rd, 2026. Francesca Hong. She is a Democratic candidate running for governor here in the state of Wisconsin. She is one of seven people in what is a very crowded primary. She will be joining us in studio at 11:15. I'm very curious about this young lady. She is a state representative in Madison. She does represent a large chunk of the city of Madison, which is decidedly more liberal than the city of Milwaukee. But her gubernatorial campaign has garnered attention from people that are paying attention. There's still 65 or 70% of Wisconsin voters that have not yet tuned in to the gubernatorial election. And that number is not going down. So as time is going on, as we are approaching the August Democratic primary for governor, where we narrow it down to who is going to run against Tom Tiffany, the number of people that are interested and or paying attention to who's going to be the next governor in Wisconsin is not diminishing. And so I said for weeks, months even, that I wasn't going to interview or talk to any of these candidates for governor until they started to self-reduce. There's a couple of people that are in the race right now. There's no mathematical shot at them becoming the Democratic nominee, yet they're still staying in the race. And so I wasn't going to talk to anyone until we had a much more reasonable number of candidates, which made the choice a little bit easier for potential voters. And I said I was going to wait until they started to drop out of the race. Well, they're not dropping out. Not only are they not dropping out, the number of people that are actually paying attention to that race is not increasing. So I broke a promise to myself, and we're going to start talking to these folks. I need to start hearing from them, because if you are scanning the political landscape, and clearly there's a lot going on, there's something new every day. Oh, Pam Bondi got fired. Not that it matters one bit. In fact, while I was interviewing the former attorney general under Barack Obama, Eric Holder, yesterday, Pam Bondi was getting fired at the time I was talking to Eric. So talk about ironies. But there's so many things happening. And then there's our consumption of local issues, which I tend to stay relatively focused on because we broadcast from the city of Milwaukee. I know some of you may be listening from all over the place. But we are very concerned about the local issues here. And I think we have been just, our focus has been so laser on local issues, or maybe the fact that we're at a war. We haven't really zeroed in on the gubernatorial race. So I'm going to start talking to the candidates one by one in hopes that more people begin to pay attention. Now, I'm not going to tell anybody who to vote for. But of the candidates that are running, some of them may have policy experience or a resume or a background that is in line with what your biggest issue is. And I'm curious as to what your biggest issue is, because I can assume or I can guess that, you know, everybody's concerned about crime, or everybody's concerned about the cost of living and inflation and gas prices and the price of eggs, which tanked Kamala Harris's campaign. Because eggs were too much. Are y'all even buying eggs? That nobody's talking about eggs anymore. So instead of me guessing or assuming what top issues are, and I do know this, the majority of the people that listen to this program are voters. You're very astute. You guys pay attention. You read the fine print. You do your research. And so we asked you a question on the YouTube, because I don't want to be misguided. And also, it's going to help me formulate my questions when I talk to some of these gubernatorial candidates. I would like to know what your top issue is. I could just assume it's, I don't know, healthcare or the job market, but I don't want to be off base. So we asked you a question via the YouTube, like we always do, because, you know, I have an inquisitive temperament. So if you go to YouTube.com or open up your YouTube app from your smartphone or other mobile device, search 1017 The Truth. Of course, hit subscribe, and you'll be able to view the live video stream of this program and all of our programs across our lineup. But also, you'll be able to answer the question we have for you via YouTube. Which issue is most pressing? And we gave you four choices. We can't give you unlimited choices because we only can ask four questions. is a crime. We know in the city of Milwaukee, crime spikes seasonally, even though this winter we didn't get much of a reprieve. As we head into the warm weather months, you will see upticks of shootings, both fatal and non-fatal shootings, and all sorts of other crimes, violent and non. So is that your top issue? When you go and vote, do you want someone who's going to be tough on crime? Do you want a governor of the state of Wisconsin that is going to sign legislation that's going to lock people up for a very long time and throw away the key? Or is one of your issues the cost of living? Everything has gotten more expensive. We haven't even really gotten into the steep increases in prices because it takes a couple of months. There's a lag time between the increase of a price of a barrel of oil for that increase in price of a barrel of oil to begin to seep into our everyday cost of living and what we spend, because most of what we receive, most of what we buy is trucked, and trucks run on diesel. And as the price of oil per barrel goes up, and inevitably it will because the Straits of Hormuz are blocked indefinitely, you are going to start to see an increase in food prices or any other deliverable good that arrives by truck. So is the cost of living, the overall expense, the money you have to take out of your pocket just to get from sun up to sundown, is that your issue? Do you want a governor that is going to do something to address the cost of living? Maybe it's a big tax break, or maybe a tax refund that I know has been floated by at least the Republicans in the legislature, because in the state of Wisconsin, we've got a multi-billion dollar budget surplus. They can give that money right back to you in terms of a tax rebate. So maybe that will help offset the cost of living. Or is it jobs? Some of you are looking for work. Some of you may be employed right now, but you might be looking for something that's in your field or looking for something that pays more, has better benefits. The economy has been kind of stagnant because people just don't know which way to go. If we're going to have all these tariffs on all of these other goods that are imported into the United States in hopes that American manufacturing and American production and American companies are going to start building some of the things that we import, if they're going to build those things here, because Trump changes his mind so much. You can't have a company like Apple commit $3, $4, $5, $7 billion to onshoring the production of their iPhones unless they know that Donald Trump is going to be steady in his tariffs and the levies he's putting on things that are imported into this country. So a lot of businesses don't know which direction to go. Do you invest in American labor and American manufacturing, or do you wait until Donald Trump relaxes the tariffs? And that has made the job situation in this country, let's just say, unpredictable. However, March did show some kind of improvement. 178,000 jobs were created in the month of March, which defied expectations. So is jobs your number one issue? Do you want more jobs and employment opportunities here in Wisconsin, in Milwaukee, or wherever you may be listening from? And then the last one we have on our YouTube poll is healthcare. We know that millions of people lost or saw reduced subsidies if they signed up for healthcare through healthcare.gov, which is the exchange more affectionately known as Obamacare. Is the cost and rising cost of healthcare one of your top issues? So we are curious as to what your issues are. Also, I will say this about Representative Francesca Hong, who's going to be joining us, I don't know, about 11:15, if we can figure out how to get her in this complicated building. This is the hardest building. It used to be very easy. It's very hard to get in this building. It's 37 entrances. And once you get in here, you don't know which way to go. If you've never been here before, when I tell people that our studio is in the 3rd Street Market Hall, they're perplexed. They're baffled. They're bamboozled even. So hopefully we get her in here by 11:15. We'll see. But if I'm not mistaken, I'll ask her when she gets here. I think one of her platform items is to provide Badger care for all Wisconsinites. I could be mistaken. It's her, or maybe it's Kelda. That would be yet another option for reduced cost, low cost, or maybe even free universal health care for people that live in the state of Wisconsin, because we do have the money to pay for it. There might have to be some finagling of some surplus money and some raising of some taxes on very rich people. But at the very, very least, we can offer another option when it comes to health care for people that live in the state of Wisconsin. I know other states do it. They've got options right there in their states where you can get a state-sponsored or subsidized health care program. And I know as people get up in age, stuff just starts breaking. I'm 51 years old, and my ankles hurt sometimes. I go to sleep at night. I sleep pretty good, actually, which is something I'm very happy. Sleep is a luxury. I'm very happy I get fairly decent sleep. But I don't move much in my sleep. Like, the position that I fall asleep in is the one I wake up in more often than not. And I'm sleeping, I'm getting my sleep on, and I wake up, and it's like my elbow will hurt. Like, what did I do in my sleep that I have a sore elbow? But as you get older, stuff starts hurting. My middle toe, which you don't really pay much attention to your middle toe because it's in the middle. I mean, when it's time to cut your toenails, that's when you pay attention to your middle toe. But you ever just, you wake up in the morning like, oh, my middle toe is hurting. These are the kinds of things that you have to worry about. Xavier, good luck getting older, buddy. You're going to wake up and the side of your ear is going to be hurting. It's just one of those things. So as we get older, our reliance on healthcare will increase. And I'm curious to see which of you would rate healthcare as your top issue of the ones we have listed on our YouTube poll. Crime, cost of living, jobs, and healthcare. I'm going to take a break. When I come back, I've got an idea. Now, they might be far-fetched. They might be overly rosy. Few of them will be easy to implement. But in the conversations that we have had and us, you know, paying attention to what's going on and reading the news, we do have some pretty significant social problems in the city of Milwaukee. So I did a little looking, a little digging. What are some of the most pressing issues in the city based on the conversations that we have had and the observable Milwaukee universe? I got a list of solutions. Now, this doesn't mean that any of these solutions are going to get implemented, but I feel like if I put solutions out into the universe, out into the ether, you know what the young people call it? They call it manifesting, which I hate that I'm even using the term manifesting, because for me, when someone says they're manifesting something, it means they don't want to work. They don't want to have to put their time in. They just want to, like, think about it a lot and wish for it to come without the corresponding labor. But whatever, I'm going to manifest these solutions, because if I throw them out there, maybe there's someone listening. Maybe it's a candidate. Maybe it's someone who is currently in public office. They may hear one of these ideas and solutions, and they may put together an ordinance or a bill or some other piece of legislation to address some of the solutions and ideas that I have come up with where we can maybe mitigate, not totally eliminate, because you're going to have social problems because, you know, America. But if we can reduce them just a little bit incrementally, I think Milwaukee will be a much more safe and livable city. Talk about the ideas on the other side. 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I'll be right back.
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just in case you have questions, comments, want a remedy to a cold or the flu, our phone number is 833-212-1017, 833-212-1017. You can call, you can text. If you got suggestions or ideas or whatever, maybe you got some solutions to how we can maybe remedy or reduce some of the issues and the problems that we have here in the city. Before we get into the solutions, and I got a bunch of them. Let's see what folks are talking about here on the YouTube chat. Let me first look at the poll. Which issue is most pressing? 36% say crime. Okay. 50% say the cost of living. 4% say jobs, and 11% say healthcare. That is interesting. Between crime and cost of living, that is 86% of people's concerns. 4% of people suggested or selected jobs as the most pressing issue. That means most of y'all are employed. That's good to know. We also did like a racial demographic poll. I have no idea to verify if any of this stuff is even real. So we did a racial demographic poll similar to the one we're doing today, but we asked, what race are you? Black, white, Hispanic, and Asian. I guess I should have had another category for other, but whatever. Find yourself in one of those categories. And it fluctuated between 89 and 92, 93% African-American of the people that were listening to the show. And there, isn't there a stereotype that you black folks are unemployed? So if the majority of the people that at least pay attention or participate in our polls are African-American and jobs is only 4% of respondents' most pressing issues, well, then I would say economically we must be doing okay. Okay, so we're worried about the kids, right? And I'm seeing every single day there's a new flyer for a new takeover. I think some of those flyers are trolling. So if you are on the Instagrams and not really the Facebook, because I guess Facebook is for old people. The young people aren't really on Facebook anymore. I hate Facebook personally because it consumes too much of my time. And all I'm looking at is people's photographs of stuff that's only important to them. But Facebook allows me to communicate with people and litmus test topics or what have you. But on Instagram, there's a new advertisement or a digitally rendered AI produced flyer for the next youth takeover. And I know that this incites a lot of fear in many, many people because they are worried that the youth are going to be destructive and that they're going to cause a lot of problems. There was a takeover at Moody Park earlier in the week where there were shots fired. No one was injured. But I think that the and I'm old now. I don't know what's in the minds of the kids. And also, it's too hard for me to relate to someone who is a teenager right now. I remember my teen years very fondly, but the world was so different. What we saw and what we were influenced by, what we were listening to was so different. We didn't have global connection with one another. Our connections were communal. Or if you went to a public place or a public space, you went to a shopping mall, or if you went to one of the festivals, like these are the people that are in your environment. And it's not even like now you can just send a random instant message or a direct message to any person on the internet, any person you're connected to on social media. I can't compare that to when we were young people. You wouldn't just go up to a random person and be like, hey, how are you? What is your name? Give me your phone number. It wouldn't work like that. Now you have almost this anonymous access to anybody and everybody on the planet, and that's got to impact your developmental environment. So it's too hard for me to relate. And where we get it wrong.

0: wrong as adults is we think that the things that were offered to us and the activities we were engaged in will work for this generation. It will not. There's one thing of all the others that separates someone who is 40 or 50 plus from someone who could be the age of their grandchild, an elementary school child, a middle school child, or a high school child. There's one thing, and the world has changed 1,000 times and 1,000 times more since we were youth. But there's one thing that we don't know anything about that has formed and shaped the psychology and the environments of young people today. And we can't relate to it. We can read about it. We can feel sad about it. We can try and understand it, but it's foreign to us. We did not deal with school shootings ever, ever. There were none. They were alien. That's how unorthodox and unusual they were. We didn't have mass shooter drills. Even when we had like nuclear war drills, they called them tornado warnings. They lied to us, which is what you're supposed to do to kids. I cannot imagine. And we probably have, I think there was just a school shooting this week. They're so frequent that it's not even really news anymore. And that, how does that not impact you as a child, as a parent? You're going to a school where every so often they have to do a drill because there's a likelihood that you may get blown away by one of your classmates. So just that alone makes us, those that grew up in a time where that, it literally didn't happen. It didn't happen. You can't relate to these young people. I don't know what that would do. I wouldn't want to go to school. If there was the slightest possibility, because we bullied a lot, like a lot back in the day. It was common, but let me say this about bullying. We didn't, like, put anybody in a hospital. Maybe once. Maybe not a lot. It didn't happen a lot. But of the bullying that took place, a lot of it was just rite of passage stuff. It's just you got to go through the gauntlet, right? And then once you get to a certain age, you know, the bullying stops. Once you become an upperclassman, then I guess you get to decide if you want to bully or not. But the bullying that I saw, that I was victim of, and that I perpetrated. And I'm thinking about all of it now because it was, you know, some kids we picked on. Everybody got picked on. Even if you were a popular kid, they'd still vandalize your house. Of all of that, none of the bullying as a child was worse than the heavy burden, the responsibility, and the competitiveness of the adult world. You may think that, you know, throwing a kid in a locker, which we did, we let him out sometimes. Yeah, that was bad. Or, you know, you knock somebody's books out of their hand. Doesn't even compare to how you will be set up for failure in the corporate world. Or how you will be targeted, or how you will be deceived and lied to by other adults in the professional realm. The bullying doesn't prepare you, because the world of work and responsibility it's unforgiving. Where if you bullied somebody, whatever, you could get in trouble, you could get suspended. Maybe even if it was an extreme case, they would expel you from that school. In the real world, you can be disrespected and bullied, and you might even go to HR, and then what will happen is you may end up getting fired. So the bullying that took place back in the day was just, I think it was preparing people for a world that will be so unkind and unforgiving. And the parents, and this is not all parents, obviously, but then you used to have helicopter parents where they would just kind of hover over their children because they didn't want their children to experience any harm. If your children don't have, if they're not told no, if they don't face major setbacks and major disappointment, they're not going to have any resilience. And this world will eat you up. And then you get this thing called bulldozer parents, where the parents want to clear every potential obstacle in front of their child so that the child never has to deal with any adversity. That makes screwed up adults that end up being on anxiety and depression medication because the world doesn't really care. Like your mother cares about you. They love you so much. They don't want you to experience any of the things that they experience. They don't want you to have any trauma. You need a little bit of trauma You need a little bit because then you have to figure out, how do I overcome this obstacle? How do I problem solve this current situation that I'm in that has given me so much grief? And it's in that grief that you become a much more resilient person. And then you become at some point unstoppable. First, I have workforce and youth employment pipelines. We have to have, whether we like it or not, we have to have employment opportunities for the youth. So yesterday I listed five or six different industries that are local to southeastern Wisconsin that are going to be not just explosive, but are going to see double-digit increases in percentage demand for more workers in these six or seven different employment fields that I listed yesterday. In order for young people to have any chance of success, we've got to get them working and used to the world of work as early as possible. Also, it's really, really good if we can get money in the pockets of young people, because then we can start teaching them financial literacy as soon as they get their first paycheck. It's really difficult to talk about the importance of money and saving and investing and being smart with your money. Not just how you save it, invest it, and put your money away. How you spend your money is probably the cornerstone of what financial literacy is. If a young person has a job and they connect their productivity, their labor, and their time to money, it's real easy to have the conversation about how they can make that money work for them and make their money work even harder than the labor that they had to perform and produce to get the money in the first place. That makes sense to you? But if a child has no job, it's hard to tell them when they get money what they're supposed to do, because if they've gone without and then they get, the impulse buying is insane. Still can't understand why y'all are buying Jordans. You got like two generations of people that are wearing Michael Jordan shoes, have never even seen them play. I'm so baffled by that. What did Nike do to y'all? I bought one pair of Jordans, and it was when Michael Jordan was playing. They were in 1991. They were black and orange. They were terribly ugly. I don't know why I thought those shoes looked good. But that was it. After that, I was like, oh, I don't need to wear Michael Jordan shoes anymore. You got 35, 40, 50-year-old people. The kids will go to prom. Why do you do this? Why do you let your kids wear Jordans to prom? What's happening? Paid youth guarantees, ages 14 to 24. This is a set of solutions that we can implement in Milwaukee, where we can mitigate some of the crime issues and also give our young people the best opportunity at success, because one day they will be the leaders. Guarantee a paid summer or year-round job, apprenticeship, or internship for every interested young person. If there is a young person in our city that has a desire to be employed or to learn a skill or to be connected with a company, we should not deny them, especially because Milwaukee's tourism and travel industry is increasing by like 10 or 15% every single year. Travel and hospitality is one of our signature opportunities here in southeastern Wisconsin. So why not get young people involved and engaged with the different hotels or the different convention centers or the different music venues, etc.? Partner with anchor institutions like Milwaukee Public Schools and Milwaukee Bucks, Milwaukee Area Technical College, and other major employers in the area. And it can be funded through public and private partnerships, plus reallocating workforce development funds. Cities like Chicago and New York have shown 40% reductions in violent crime and arrests amongst youth that are involved in these workforce and youth employment pipelines. What more do you need to see? I'm going to take a break, come back, give you guys more ideas and potential solutions to some of the negative behaviors that we see, not just from the young people, but from adults as well. The Truth with Sherwin Hughes. We'll be right back.
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JD says, I wear Jordans, but it's just a shoe. So, JD, you're not one of those people that stands in line at 3 o'clock in the morning to get the latest Jordan shoe. Some people do that. People also used to camp outside of a Best Buy. Remember Best Buy? Are they still around? I think so. There's one over by Mayfair. People used to have tents on Thanksgiving. God, that was so stupid. Black Friday deals. I'm glad we don't do that anymore. Or it's not as extreme as it used to be. And a lot of retailers aren't even, they're not open on Thanksgiving. Because people used to camp out on Thanksgiving because they would open up their stores for special deals on Thanksgiving. That's stupid. Well, and plus, you can buy everything online now. I resisted purchasing things online. I was a slow adopter of purchasing on Amazon until I did it. And then I looked at actually going to retail stores as obsolete. Every now and again, I will go to Mayfair. It's nostalgic for me. And sometimes I just want to walk around the mall and just, you know, get out of the house or get some bourbon chicken. I was there earlier this week because I went and got some bourbon chicken. That's where I saw a lot of bonnets. That's something else that's different. What I notice as a older person, people would leave the house a little bit more presentable than they do now. And I've heard the excuses. You know, oh, it's my day off and I didn't feel like getting dressed and I just went and, you know, to run a couple of errands. But even because we still had to do that stuff back in the day as well. But you wanted to look presentable. And I'm not trying to say people are right or wrong, or it's just a contrast that I noticed that people are less, unless they're going somewhere where appearance is requisite. But anytime you leave the house, your appearance should be requisite. There was a story I was reading. I was trying to figure out how I could incorporate it into my show, but it's one of those topics, if I was to share it with you, it would totally derail.

0: the show, there were, I think it was four or five. I'm just going to give you a little snapshot of it. Then we got to get back to these solutions. Maybe this is why we can't get anything done in this city, because I can't stay focused on a damn topic. It's just there's so much stuff to discuss all the time. But this one I found fascinating because it was maybe five African-American women, all of them probably in their mid to possibly late 20s. Very attractive women, but dressed exceptionally inappropriately to go to a fine dining restaurant. And the restaurant is Coco B. We don't have them around here. C-O-C-O-B-Y or C-O-C-O-A-B-Y, whatever the restaurant is called. And they got a dress code because they want to promote a sophisticated atmosphere. And the dress code is, you know, no athletic gear, no whatever. And these African-American women were going out for somebody's birthday and just dressed like absolute thoughts. Skirts and dresses that were, why would you want to leave the house with your kibbles and bits showing? Like, it's disgusting. And ladies, you know, when you wear a real short skirt and you sit down, your bits are on the chair. Why do you want to? I don't understand that. And so the restaurant was like, you all can't come in here because of the way that you're dressed. And they were way too, it was just not cute. It wasn't. Like, that's not how you dress. And here's what's crazy about the restaurant. It's black owned. And so you can't look at, I don't think you would look at race. I think that the African-American owners of Coco B want to set a standard for themselves. And I'm glad that they do, because I don't want African-American businesses to be without standard. If you're not dressed a certain way, you simply can't come in, because you are going to diminish and tarnish our image. Also, if a place is known for a high level of sophistication, you can charge people more money. And they were dressed essentially in club attire, and it was a business casual type of dress code. And then they were denied. And they posted on Instagram, and they're trying to say the place was racist. But I don't know if that really works if it's a black-owned establishment. But then it also brings up another situation where if somebody doesn't want you in their establishment, I don't understand this about us. They sometimes have a particular establishment in mind, and if they're able to go there and be seen there and take photographs there and post them on social media, it's like they've achieved some kind of level of status, because this establishment, this bar, this restaurant, this nightclub, whatever it is, in their mind, it represents some kind of success that they want to flaunt. And they get very disappointed when that restaurant, that bar, that lounge, that nightclub denies them entry. And they get really angry and they try to negotiate and they talk about, oh, I have so much money. I got a bunch of money I was going to spend in here. But if someone is denying my money, you're denying my humanity, I'm going to go somewhere else, because I can list you 1,000 places that would love my money. If a place does, that's the part I just don't get. I'm so confused by that. And I hate the fact that I'm confused by something so simple. If someone does not want me in their establishment, why am I begging or trying to negotiate my way in? Because if they do happen to make an exception for you and let you in, you got to keep in mind the pretenses in which you were trying to get in were to keep you out. And now you're in there. So now they can get revenge on you because they didn't want you in the first place. I just know what aggrieved staff and management can do to get revenge on diners that they did not want in their establishment. And I don't want to subject myself to that at all. But there's just something about them. When they get denied, it makes them want to go even more. And I've been denied. There was a nightclub. They changed the name a couple times. I think it's Apartment 720 if it's still open. But it used to be called Eve. And they would routinely deny me because I was wearing, you couldn't wear Timberland boots, which, and I know why they said that, because they didn't want all the black men in the nightclub taking all the white girls. And I'm sure I try to negotiate with someone. Come on, man, let me in. These are nice Timberland boots. Nope, sorry, you can't come in. I didn't throw a fit. I went right down the street. I went to the Ladybug Club, or I went to Star Bar. I went across the street to Tangerine, or I went to Kennedy's. I went somewhere else. If you aren't going to let me in, then I don't want to be in there. All right. I hope we can put that damn thing to rest. All right, what do we got here as far as ideas and solutions so we can fix your city? Neighborhood-based economic development, create corridors. North Avenue, Fond du Lac Avenue, Burleigh, Center Street. Grants for storefront improvements. Let me stop right there. There are some, I can take Center Street. Let me use it as an example. Between, oh, where shall we start on Center Street? How about we start at 35th Street and go west to 55th Street? Lots of businesses. Lots of little shops, lots of little stores, corner stores, convenience stores, a plethora of daycares. The front of those buildings look disgusting. They do. They do. The whole perception of a neighborhood changes when the storefronts are neat and tidy. And some of them have like the names of the businesses spray painted like graffiti, like the feeling that you get driving through a neighborhood where the storefronts, the nice signs, and it got lights, and it's very clean, it changes the whole perception. There are grants that can help improve. They're called facade grants. So if you own a signage is expensive. It is. It costs a lot of money. It's also a tax write-off. But it's a big upfront cost. But it's an investment in your business, and it's an investment in the neighborhood, because I am much more likely to go into an establishment where it's neat and tidy on the outside and the advertising is bright and it's smart and it's, you know, appropriate. Because the way I look at it, if your business doesn't care how it looks on the outside, how it advertises to customers, then I may not be getting the best service nor the best product once I go inside. Target corridors like North Avenue and Fond du Lac, grants for storefront improvements. It can reduce licensing fees and startup costs. Streamline permitting, granting approvals for these facade grants in 48 to 72 hours instead of weeks and months. And then add pop-up retail programs for youth entrepreneurs. 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I know some of you don't like affordable housing. I would rather have affordable housing than a homelessness problem. Take a break, come back, continue our cordial little chit-chat here on The Truth with Sherwin Hughes. I'll be right back.
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0: love being a spectator in the YouTube chat because I don't really type much, but I read the comments that people are posting. A little dialogue between two of our favorites, actually. JD the poet and Miss Shaq. Linda says, where is it? I got to read it. Hold on. Where is it? Right here. Linda says, if you don't have a standard of class, you obviously misunderstood the assignment leaving the house. Linda, you have come up to this radio station, to the studio, with both kibbles and bits showing. Linda, remember when you attacked me? I'm trying to figure out which time I want to even bring up because you attack me every time you see me. It must have been our last Beyond the Mic. Linda had, she had it all hanging out. And then, that wasn't bad enough. You know what she did? I'm a victim here. How come nobody cares when a man is a victim? She sat on my lap. You can't. What if I just went up to a woman and sat on her lap? That's assault. She could call the police on me. But Linda, she was wearing, her midriff was showing. Other things were showing, too. She was. And I cried for help and no one came to rescue me. So this woman comes and places herself on my lap. Okay. And then I'm like, help me, please, everybody, help me. You know, people started doing, pulling out their phones. Isn't that crazy? Like, that's the society that we live in. When somebody needs help, when they need to be rescued, when they're being assaulted, instead of helping the person, we just pull out our phones and we record. And I was being attacked as a man. But when a man gets attacked, oh, nobody cares because he's a man. That's racist against men.
1: Yesterday you said don't block your blessings.
0: I wasn't no blessing. No offense, Linda, but, you know, I'm going to tell you what. Can I tell y'all something? Nah, I'm going to get myself in trouble.
1: Oh, go ahead, Sherwin. We all want
0: to. Hold on, man. You trying to get me to say some stuff that I don't need to be saying now. Sometimes, without saying too much, women make the best wingmen. Can we agree on that?
1: Agreed.
0: Okay. That's all I'm going to say. A man that enters an establishment in the company of another woman, extra bonus points if that's an attractive woman. But if that man is with another woman, he is not only more attractive, he is going to get more attention from other women than if that man enters that same establishment with another man. There's something deep and psychological.

0: a man who has already been vetted and proofed by a woman. Because isn't there some kind of innate curiosity about a man that walks into an establishment with an absolutely beautiful woman? Who is he? What does he do? Are they married? Are they dating? Are they friends? Two dudes walk into a place, and you know what most people respond with? Ugh. Yuck. Unless it's Christy Noem's husband. He had the worst week. You know what I'm going to start doing? I think I'm going to start doing segments. Who had the worst week ever? Christy Noem's husband. I called him Byron. I think it's Brian. Is it Brian or Byron?
1: It's Byron. I mean,
0: Brian.
1: Brian, yeah.
0: He had the worst week because I was reading something where they called him a sissy boy. Bring back the word sissy.
1: I don't think it ever left.
0: Well, it took on a different, like, sissy now is like a fetishized word. When we called somebody a sissy, it was a pejorative. You don't hear people calling each other sissies really anymore. That's an old school term. A sissy boy.
1: He literally was a sissy boy, though.
0: Literally, yeah. But that term, though, has been commandeered to explain a particular type of fetish, where in some circles, the term sissy is like, oh, wow, he's a sissy. That's cool. He's welcome at our queer convention. Yay, queer. Nothing wrong with a convention of queer. Most of Milwaukee is kind of, you know what I mean? Kind of a queer convention. This is a very, this city just, we have an expo here this weekend called the Oddities Expo. Oh my God. It's like people that are fascinated with like dead animals and just like weird occult stuff and stuff from horror movies. And it's just, we have anime conventions here. Sometimes with the anime people, because they dress up like their favorite characters, and sometimes they dress up like animals, and the women will wear really short skirts and they have tails. You don't want to know where that tail is attached. The Truth with Sherwin Hughes will be back for hour two.
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0: I'm Sherwin Hughes, and I know the power of Stars and Stripes Honor Flight firsthand. 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

0: Hello, everyone. Welcome to Hour 2 of The Truth with Sherwin Hughes. We're talking about some, you know, ideas, possibly solutions, whether any of these things get implemented or put into practice. Well, that remains to be seen, but at least having the conversation about what other cities have done and what we can do to focus on our young people, which, and we believe that they're idle. They're not idle. They are choosing to do what they do, whether it be positive activities or negative activities, because that is what they want to do. We got to stop with this. Oh, they're bored. They have nothing to do. No, they're going to find stuff to do. No one is ever really that bored. The only time you're bored is if you're 14 years old and do kids get grounded anymore? Like, how do you punish a kid? You take away their PlayStation, take away their cell phone. That's boredom. But as long as they have the ability to interact and connect with other people, we can't say, oh, they're only out there because they're bored. No, they want to do those activities. Every now and again, a little chaos is good. It's good for the soul, right? It's not because they're bored. And if we, to be practical, if we came up with more youth-centered ideas, it's only the young people that will choose those youth-centered ideas that will participate. Those that are hell-bent on destruction, that get off on it, because it's an adrenaline rush. I hate to admit this, but have you ever been like in a crowd or out in public and you hear gunshots ring out? You're like, oh my God, this is terrible, but so exhilarating. Let's run. It's not fun really, but it's like, oh, what a rush. We're dealing with a whole generation of young people whose dopamine has just been eliminated. Social media has drained the minds of the undeveloped brain in ways that social media companies are testifying in front of Congress and getting sued and losing. And so we have created a new kind of brain. And some of the things that we see is the exhibition of that new kind of brain that has had its dopamine just reduced. Every time you get a text message, every time you get a like, every single time you go viral, every time you have a video that gets reposted and retweeted, you get like this spike of like, ooh, oh, that's awesome. Ooh, ooh. And you continue to get these spikes. It's why people go to their phones when they're feeling a little sad, feeling a little down. Ooh, who called me? Who texted me? Oh, who posted a picture? Who was where? Who's checking in where? And every time you see that stuff, it's like a little spike of dopamine. Well, eventually, the dopamine spikes, you get a tolerance to it. And you got to do more and more crazy things. What the internet has done and what people do and what they subject themselves to get more attention, to get more likes, to get more shares, to get more video plays, gets more and more and more and more extreme. And so some of the activities that we are seeing, while we, us old folks, are afraid of them, like this is the world that we live in. Now, we can create a whole bunch of programs and plans for young people, but there's only going to be the same percentage of young people that will ever participate in them. Here's why I'm worried. I don't think that we have much of a workforce. A lot of you have probably been to, you know, a service industry establishment, maybe a restaurant, maybe a fast food restaurant in particular, and you receive really poor service, or the person that is taking your order or giving you your food is disrespectful for just no reason whatsoever. Or maybe you call an office, you call a doctor's office to make an appointment, or you call the service department at a car dealer, and people are just, they're rude, they're disrespectful. They don't have what we call soft skills. Soft skills are acquired when you enter the job force and then someone is telling you the rules and the regulations of customer service. And there are some people, believe it or not, who have gone through their entire teen years and maybe even into their early adulthood, and they've never had a job. They've never had to listen to a manager. They've never had to have discipline to where you need to be at work on time. If you start your job at 9 o'clock, you got to be ready to work at 9 o'clock, not in the parking lot, not in the building at nine. And if you have not had many, many years of acquiring those skills, then when you get into the workforce, it's going to be an absolute disaster. And I see the difference. Not that I want to make this a race thing, but sometimes you have to, because not enough young African-American teenagers are entering the workforce and learning those soft skills. Customer service is like the ultimate requirement, but you have to learn it. Otherwise, you hire a 17-year-old or an 18-year-old or, God forbid, a 22-year-old that's never been in the workforce before, and they've never understood the customer service is a skill set, they will talk to potential customers like they've talked to their friends. They'll be rude, disrespectful. Some years ago, I was looking for an assistant, and it was so difficult to find one, I stopped looking. This is when I was doing much more consulting than I'm doing now. I basically live a retirement lifestyle right now, which is good and scary. But I was looking for an assistant, and I posted, I posted on the job sites, and then I posted on, I think, Craigslist. This is 10 plus years ago, more than that, 12, 13 years ago. So I posted all over the place. We got a fair number of people that were interested. So we set up some interviews. Everything from people's resumes being folded and crumpled up in their pockets to one young lady thought it was cute to have her resume in pink ink. Another young lady. So I was in like this main corner office. And so there's a waiting area where people would sit before your name was called. You come in, have the interview conversation. It was one girl that literally walked into my office and just plugged in her cell phone where I was sitting, like right behind where I was sitting, and then just walked out. Didn't even say hello to me. I was like, why? I was so baffled. I was thinking to myself, I can't wait to interview her. I cannot wait to actually talk to someone that would just walk in and plug in their cell phone to charge it without even saying anything. I'm baffled. And a lot of the behaviors that we see in the reduced customer service or the elimination of it, not everywhere. Some customer service is great. You go to Chick-fil-A, it's almost too good. It's scary. If the customer service is that good, I'm like, what's wrong with you? Why are you being this nice to me? Then I'm suspicious. But it's a skill that you have to learn. And if we think about the future of this city, which is hard to imagine what it's going to be like some years from now, are we cultivating young people that have the skill sets to lead the Milwaukee economy? Or are we just going to have to get people from somewhere else? There's a huge fear of mine that we create jobs in the city of Milwaukee. Employers are looking, and they're going to pay decent money, and they're going to pay benefits, all the stuff that we need to become stable homeowners and to raise families and to have choices and options in life and be able to have health insurance and all that other good stuff. But the jobs are going to go to people that live outside of the city because we don't have the folks here in the city of Milwaukee to fill the jobs that are open. You're going to have some kind of education. And for many, many years, especially when Republicans are in control, there's always this negative perception of getting higher education. We have to stop that. Republicans don't like when people get higher education because the more education you have, the more critical you will think, and the more likely you are to be a Democrat, period. There was a point in time in American history where if you went to a college or a university, your four-year degree cost $3,000, $4,000, $5,000. Nobody went into major student loan debt because they wanted to get a college degree because states would subsidize a college education like they would a high school education because we wanted people to be like prepared and ready. We wanted a smart, educated workforce because we were competing against Russia and other communist countries. We wanted to have the smartest people. So we would subsidize their education. But here's what screwed everything up. Black people started getting admitted into colleges and universities, and they stopped the state subsidies. Because when black people get educated, then social shifts begin to take root. Why do you think it was illegal to teach slaves to read? And I liken that. Now, it's not a direct correlation, but our literacy levels right now with young people in MPS, are as low as they possibly can be. But I look at the utility in an illiterate black person for a white supremacist. Because if you're illiterate and you cannot critically think and you don't have a reasonable level of education, you're screwed in a whole bunch of different ways. Take a little survey of the people who are serving life in prison right now and see which last grade they completed or give them a basic literacy test. You're going to find something in common. And it's always the Republicans. You don't need to go to college. College is a waste of time and waste of money. Best investment I ever made. Best one I've ever made was in myself. And then people ask me, oh, Sherwin, what is your degree in? It don't matter. My degree is in sociology because it made sense to me. And when I was studying sociology and I was learning more about the building blocks of society, I guess all of that makes sense because I'm a member of society and I can recognize things and recognize patterns in this society in which I live. But college taught me how to think. Once you learn how you think and how you record information, how you remember information, how you can apply information that you've learned to the real world, you're going to be fine. The best thing that a child who will one day be an adult can do for their parents. Some of you may think, oh, I'm going to get rich and buy my mama a house. Nah, probably not. I mean, it's a nice thing to say, but low likelihood. But the best thing I believe you can do for your parents, those that took care of us and those that put up with us, is give them less to worry about. If you got a mama that doesn't have to worry about you, that's like her winning the lottery. Some of y'all are in your 50s, and every night your mothers go to bed like, oh, I hope my baby gonna be okay. They're 50 years old. Why are you still? I hope my baby is going to be okay. Ma'am, oh, you have a baby? How old is your baby? Oh, that's so sweet. You have a baby. How old is your baby? They just qualify for Social Security. They 65. I hope my baby going to be okay. I'm concerned about our workforce here. I want to be able to hire Milwaukee people. I want companies and businesses here to be able to say, we're going to get some seniors from MPS and give them jobs. And it's sad. And we see it right in front of our faces. It's manifesting itself right in front of our faces, to use that word manifesting again. Let's see what else we can do here for the children. I don't like some of these. Some of these are stupid. Infrastructure and transit, reliable transit to jobs. Oh, that's a big one. Some of you might have a negative perception of, let's say, the Milwaukee streetcar. It's a little train. It's got, I don't know, 4-ish miles of a circular route around and through different parts of downtown. I think in the east it goes to the Couture and it goes near the Summerfest ground, goes and loops around the Third Ward. I think there's a couple of stops in and around the Upper East Side and the Cathedral Square area. A lot of folks were very much against it. They thought it was a waste of money. It was very expensive because we had to relocate utilities and do a whole bunch of things and had to lay all the tracks. The construction was horrible. It was several years of construction. And it wasn't just your typical street construction. I remember this like it was yesterday. It was a 7-foot hole in the street that would be 3 blocks long. And if you... And then there's barrels and barricades that are made of plastic. And if you weren't paying attention, your car would go into a 7-foot ditch right down the middle of Broadway. Terrible. It was treachery. The streetcar was supposed to be the beginning of an intermodal transportation route that should have expanded from Milwaukee west to Waukesha, further west to and through Jefferson County, you know, where Lake Mills is out that way, and then to Dane County, and then south to Walworth County, and then continuing to Rock County, and then continuing east to Kenosha and Racine, and then back up to Milwaukee, because we could create jobs and have opportunities for employees that live in any one of those areas because they could take the train. In the early 1990s, we got, adjusted for inflation, probably $120, $130 million to build exactly what I just described. Milwaukee County had better than $90-plus million just hanging out to create this transportation system using rail, light rail, high-speed rail. Governor Doyle was actually on it. He signed a bunch of contracts with a company called Talgo. It was a train maker from Spain. They decided to relocate in the old A.O. Smith complex, a factory that's still open but has been mostly dormant for the last generation or so. Talgo said, no, no, no, and they're Spanish because they're from Spain. No, no, no, we will come to Milwaukee. We will build trains and we will hire people to build the trains. Governor Doyle made sure that all the contracts and the subcontracts and all the construction contracts were signed before he left office in 2010. And Scott Walker gets elected, and the contracts had already been signed. And Scott Walker reneged on every single one of the contracts. And all of those contractors, including Talgo, sued the state of Wisconsin, and they won because contracts had been signed for them to implement our light rail system that would have connected us to Madison, Rock County, Walworth County, Racine, Kenosha, and Milwaukee. So you wouldn't even need a car. You could travel, you could shop, you could work in any of those areas. And you got to wonder, why did Scott Walker block that? Why have Republicans been against connecting transportation? Your metro area can't grow. I don't care where you are. It can't grow if you don't have transportation options. I mean, Chicago's got the L. They've got buses. The CTA is huge. Look at New York. Look at big cities. Look at cities that have grown exponentially. What is one thing they have in common? They're able to move people, move workers, move labor to where the jobs are and where the jobs are going to be created. It is one of the things you need is a central building block. Like, you can't have a human being without a carbon atom. You can't build a metro area unless you have multiple transportation options. But the Republicans were always against it. You want to know why? Because it would have integrated the region. Because black people would be able to move and travel freely into areas that are historically all white. And they didn't want it. So they literally stifled southeastern Wisconsin's economic growth and productivity because they didn't want black people to have freedom of movement. And this goes back into the 1990s. In fact, we got that money from our transportation infrastructure money. It was federal money. And here's what Scott Walker used. They burnt all the money up with just buses. They replaced buses and they fixed a bunch of buses. We spent $60 million on buses. Because technically that's transportation, but at the same time, Scott Walker burned the money so that one day we wouldn't have enough money to create an intermodal light rail system because Republicans don't want integration. They spent the money on buses and then cut the bus routes just to use up the money so that one day there would never be enough money for us to have this connecting form of transportation. So the last bit of the money that we had left. Now, remember, we couldn't use the money for anything else. The federal government gave us guidelines and a Republican gave us the money. It happened under George W. Bush, H.W. Bush, his daddy. We can't use the money for paving roads or plowing snow. It had to be used for transportation. The streetcar was the only thing that we could build with the amount of money that we had left. And we assumed, okay, this is going to be the start. We have the streetcar, then we're going to expand the routes. The Wisconsin State Legislature said not a single penny of Milwaukee's property tax dollars can be used to expand our own rail system because they know eventually our rail system would expand into communities that are represented by Republicans. That is institutional racism. The fact that we only have a streetcar that goes in a 4-mile circle and does not take people as far out to Madison, as far south as Kenosha, and as far southwest as Rock County, Janesville, and Beloit is because Republicans don't want black people to enjoy freedom of movement. And they'll tell you that. If you ask them, ask Robin Voss how he feels about rail. Well, we don't think that those people, those crime people, should be coming out to these areas. They'll tell you, and I respect it. Thank you for telling me. Now, you're ruining the economics of our region, but I appreciate your honesty on how racist you actually are. Robin Voss is not seeking another term in the Wisconsin State Assembly, by the way. 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I'll be right back.
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0: B. Brews says, trolley was worst recent city investment. Well, what were we supposed to do with the money? If somebody, let me give you an example, B. Brews, because I'm still, I was an early adopter of the streetcar because I've known for a long time that we needed rail transportation. We could have mitigated reckless driving. Imagine if 30% of the people that are driving vehicles right now never had to have one. Our insurance would be cheaper. Less cars would have been stolen. The Kia boys may have never materialized because a car is an expense. Very expensive. You got to maintain it and put gas in it and all that other stuff. If somebody gives you $40,000, but you can only use the $40,000 to pay your rent or your mortgage. You can't do anything else. It's like a coupon, but it's only good if you pay your rent or your mortgage with it. And you do exactly that because you don't have any option. There were stipulations on the dollars that we received. We could, everybody said, well, we need this and we need to build more of this and we need to have more of that. And we can use that $40 million for the streetcar for everybody's name and all this stuff. We didn't have money for that. We had money for a transportation project. So if somebody gives you $40,000 and you are using the $40,000 for its required purpose for your rent or your mortgage, and then somebody says, oh, you're stupid for using that money for your rent or your mortgage. You should have bought a car with it. You should have went on vacation with it. You should have went on a Carnival cruise with it. Oh, you're stupid for not using that money to go on a cruise. No, you can't use it for a cruise. You got the $40,000 and it's got a stipulation. It can only be used for your rent or for your mortgage. The streetcar money had to be a transportation project. It could not be anything else. And we did interview after interview and conversation after conversation. There was public meetings. There was town hall meetings. The mayor did press conferences. The alder persons did press. This is what we have to use the money for. And they'd be real honest. Like, look, we can't use it for all that stuff. And at every single event, I'm not kidding you. This is back in 2013, 2014. At every single event, people said, well, we need more streetlights on 19th Street. Can we use the streetcar money for streetlights? No, the money has been stipulated by the federal government. It has to be for a transportation project. And then somebody else would raise their hand and say, can we have garbage day more than once a week? Sometimes I fill up my garbage cans before garbage pickup. Can we use the streetcar money for more garbage pickup? Again, no, we can't. The federal government mandates us to use. Can MPS get, always a teacher, can MPS get some of the money? We got the children that can't read. Again, no, civics teacher, we can't use the federally mandated transportation money for your classroom. Aww. Even still to this day, people don't. And there was another comment I wanted to address in the YouTube chat. 77 Kenru, who I think is a troll, but yeah, why not? Might as well respond to him. What does being Democrat or Republican have to do with the education of a person? A lot. A lot. We can look at it, which perspective you want. You want micro or macro? I got both. From a macro perspective, states that have the highest levels of education in their population do a couple of things. They have more money, they make more money, and they're able to send more federal tax dollars to Washington, D.C. to subsidize the states where the education levels are the lowest. In fact, most of the Bible Belt gets more money from the federal government than they contribute. States that have the highest levels of education are without a doubt blue. They vote for Democrats every single time, every single election without fail. They are reliable. Wisconsin used to be on that list, and we got a bunch of universities in this state, a ton. But when you discourage people from attending college and getting higher education, the likelihood that your state will become red is more possible. And we're seeing that right here. Republicans think that higher education is a waste of time and they want to make it a waste of your money. Because the more education someone has, the more likely they are to be a Democrat. Ronald Reagan said that back in the 1960s. He ended the state subsidies for the University of California. You used to go to the University of Cal Berkeley for $300 a semester. Now you can't afford it. Once higher education institutions in this country, due to civil rights legislation in the 1960s, had to admit African Americans, they could not legally discriminate against allowing African American enrollees, college became more expensive. Oh, if the blacks want to go, because they knew that we would be economically competitive if we got an education. If black people cannot read, not even black people, if people in general can't read, then you don't have to worry about them taking a job from you. You don't have to worry about them getting a promotion. They wouldn't even be in the same room as you. And also, if someone is not educated, there's a whole bunch of different ways someone can get educated. You can be very easily manipulated. And that's what it's all about. If you can just lie to people, like there's still people, right? There's 35% of the people in this country that think that he's doing a good job. And I'm trying real hard to see what they see. He has lied directly to their faces. It's so bad that you can tell someone who has a low income, who believes that their income is low because we let a bunch of Mexicans in the country. Now we're removing the Mexicans and everybody else. Their income is still low, okay? Gas prices are going up. Food prices are going up. Cost of living is going up, okay? And they feel it because their income hasn't gone up, but everything else has gotten more expensive. And their utility is about to get more expensive because We Energies is going to get their 14% rate hike, and that won't go hurt. And Trump can tell them, no, gas prices are going to go down. Now, who you going to believe? Your bank account that's on negative or Trump? 30% of the people in the country still believe Trump. That is what you are able to do. You're able to get someone in the White House like we have. When you have a large population of people that are not critically thinking and have zero education. Well, I believe Mr. Trump because he said that he is just like me and he gonna help me. That was my impression of a farmer when Donald Trump went and made deals with farmers of other countries, screwing American farmers. Isn't that wild? And they still, but it's people that don't have a high level of education or any education are fertile playgrounds for Republicans.
1: I love the poorly educated.
0: He told you. He loves them. It's so sad because I'm on the outside looking in. But Sherwin, you haven't given Donald Trump a chance. Well, what kind of chance am I supposed to give him? If you just wait till he gets his third term. But if he gets his third term and we all going to be in the ballroom, you're not going to get anywhere close to the ballroom. Take a break, come back, talk to Al. Also have a few other things that I have that can get our young people engaged because we want to get them in the workforce and want to get them some money and give them, you know, something they can build a resume off of and give them some work experience because when they get out into the real adult world, they're going to need all of those aforementioned things. The Truth with Sherwin Hughes on 101.7 FM. 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
3: In 1965, Vietnam seemed like just another foreign war, but it wasn't. It was different in many ways, and so were those who did the fighting. In World War II, the average age of the combat soldier was 26. In Vietnam, he was 19. In Vietnam, he was 19.
4: 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I'm not really sure about this on the list of things that we can do and we can invest in to help improve crime and public safety and give youth more opportunities. Late night safe spaces between 8 p.m. and 2 a.m. You need to be at home at 8 p.m. Ain't nothing open. Well, 8 p.m. is not late. You need to be home by 11 o'clock. That goes for you adults, too. Ain't nothing open but the county jail and legs. Everybody need to be home by 11 o'clock. We wouldn't have all this nonsense and this mayhem and this chaos. Go to bed is what you need to do. You need a good night's sleep. You need to get your beauty rest. Put that bonnet on. Put your cold cream on your face. Go to bed. But they're saying late night safe spaces between 8 p.m. and 2 a.m. open schools, open rec centers, and gyms for after hours include music studios, e-sports leagues, which is actually big business, basketball and fitness leagues, and have paid stipends for attendance milestones. I think that if we tried that, let's just say we humored this proposal. To have a late night safe space between 8 p.m. and 2 a.m. with a music studio. A lot of rappers get shot in the studio. You know what I'm saying? Jam Master Jay got shot in studio. Somebody in Tupac's studio got shot. I don't know. I think we would do it for a couple of weeks, and it would probably be worse than we would imagine if we had music studios, esports leagues, because those are usually nerdy kids, because they're all playing video games all night anyway. But if you get them all in one room and you supervise them, then maybe that'd be okay. Basketball and fitness leagues. A lot of people, everybody thinks like, oh, they need to play basketball. You know how many fights there are on a basketball court? That was a foul. No, it wasn't. I'll show you a foul. Bang, boom, boom, bing, bang, boom, boom. They're fighting on the basketball court. Hi, Al. How are you doing today?
5: Well, I'm doing fine. Happy Good Friday to all of you. First thing I wanted to say, we got to stop normalizing struggle and making it okay to be the bottom of the barrel. And we got to stop this stuff that, this is all I see when I walk out my door. Because what it has done, it has lowered the standards for our culture to be bottom feeders. Now, a lot of people say, well, where's the resources? There's tons of resources out there. Don't you find it odd when they want that Section 8, open Section 8 enrollment come up? Energy assistance, it'd be a 2-3 block line. But if it's something where you can get $7,500 for your education and all you have to do is apply at MATC and show up, for some of these resources, there's no show. See, it's not that there's not resources. They're lazy, and some of them are not applying the pressure. They want you to do all the footwork, and then all you have to do is show up. And then you have to re-explain everything to them. So I'd rather let you ride and suffer, because why should I go the extra mile to get you the resources when you can do it yourself? So the thing is, some of them just not trying. So some want to sit and collect a disability check. Some of them want to sit there and say, well, you know, the hood is where it's at. Some of them want to sit there with that same culture. That's why I always push back on anything that deals with

0: being destituted and derelicts. Like Section 8. You see when Section 8 come out, oh, I got to get in line. Woo! And what did you see? Garbage, lost hope, and a lack of pride. The standards have been lowered when actually the standards should be higher. But some of them do not want to apply the pressure or the action. So since they don't want to apply the pressure or the action, may you be broke, and may you rot. Because nobody's going to hold you by the hand. How is it, Mr. Hughes, somebody who might have a felony, somebody who grew up with a mama who was a junkie and a daddy who was an alcoholic, a greaser, and a beater. But some of those kids was able to provide for themselves. It's called a lack of will. And some of them want to sit on the pot. But they don't want a sugar honey iced tea. So for those who don't do it, you just have to let them rot. There are resources. When you want that 3-5 and you want to pop that pill, you know how to find it in 20 minutes. But when it comes to something that can help you get you a degree, a diploma, a good job, it's a no-show. So all I can say is if they don't want to get it, let them rot, because there are resources out there. But they rather take the low road and be the bottom of the barrel. And look at this, look at what's being pushed on us. And we got to stop using mental health as an excuse. White people know little Johnny was called goofy in the head all his life. And they told him he could be anything he wants. But for some reason, we want to start telling black people they crazy. No, you're not crazy. You just got to deal with goddamn reality. But we don't do that. Well, we got, you know, we got to push mental health. Well, why would you want to push mental health and then have something against you? But anyway, I'm done talking. Have yourself a good weekend. Put them half-pint bottles in the freezer so they're nice and cold. Make sure you clean and wash and have a good time this weekend. Happy Easter, everybody. Bye-bye.
1: Oh, thank you. That's right. It is Easter weekend. Oh, today's Good Friday. Look at that.
2: How are you celebrating Good Friday?
1: Probably... go get a happy hour drink. Oh, how are you supposed to celebrate? What would Jesus want me to do? Oh, probably drink some wine, I guess. Give me a nice Merlot or maybe a decent Cabernet. Maybe, you know, Camus is my favorite red. Maybe I'll give me a nice 1984 Camus and just, you know, just relax. That's how I'm going to celebrate the Good Friday. You know, I would like to disagree with everything that Al said, but I can't. If people are presented with options and they can sign up for class or they can get a job and they opt not to, this it's hard to make them. What I worry about is that those people that are choosing not to elevate their lives, because it will change their life. Like, you're going to have to be responsible. You're going to have a level of discipline, and that's work. Discipline is work. Then there's going to be expectations on you. You got to come every day, and you got to be ready to, you know, take on the task of the day, whether it be learn or whether it be do your job and listen to management, all those things. That's a lot of burden for people, and if they don't want to do it, but then they're going to become society's problem. And it's very frustrating because I think there are some people that have great potential, but they're just not utilizing it. Sherman sent me a text message and a picture. That is the most disgusting thing I've ever seen in my entire life. That is disgusting. He says, "Hey, Sherwin, here's a real serious question. How do we get our neighborhoods back when we have stuff like this?" Yes, the picture that you see is dog mess on top of a porch. It's like from 40 different dogs, though. He says, "Everyone in the house is past the age of 40. How can anyone have a conversation about something like this when they should know better?" So apparently, whoever lives in this house, they're letting their dog go number two right on the front porch. And Sherman sent me, "It's that I can't even look at that. Oh, my God." So then, you got to call the health department, Sherman. Call them. You want me to call them? Call them. Call somebody. Call Tyrone. You got it. That's disgusting. I'm not even going to have that. Don't even put that picture on YouTube, because nobody needs to see that.
2: I don't even have access to it.
1: Sure you do. If you go to if you go to a browser and just type in Studio Texter, which you probably should have up anyway, because you should.
2: Oh yeah, no, I have that up anyway. Yeah. I have it right here.
1: You see it's from Sherman, the picture right there. That's so disgusting. Why would you want to live like that? Like they're not walking the dog. The dog knows just to go number two right there on the front porch. Like what happens when an Amazon delivery driver comes? Isn't that disgusting?
2: That's pretty gnarly.
1: That's bad news right there.
2: You're just gonna have it sitting there?
1: And it's a lot of it. That's like a collection. That's mental illness. Al said, we got to stop blaming mental illness. If you allow dog excrement to pile up on your front porch where you live, that like a pile that high, somebody ain't right in the head. You probably go in their house, it's probably just as filthy. They probably are a hoarder. Like, that is mental illness, but I don't know what you do about that. Okay, I'm going to take a break because I need one. You know, I need to take a break. 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

0: I'm still shook by that picture. Oh, man, some people, I swear. All right. Well, maybe you guys will come across that property at the Tory Lowe neighborhood cleanup, and a good Samaritan will decide that they want to pick up all of the dog excrement from that person's front yard because, you know, you need to go out and pick up garbage wherever you see it because we want to make Milwaukee very clean. Or if there's garbage on the ground, why would you not pick it up? You want to make everywhere beautiful. Garbage has no place on the ground. It should be placed in a proper trash receptacle. And then it changes the whole dynamic of a neighborhood. Because you know when you drive through a neighborhood and there's garbage all over the place, you're like, ooh, this is terrible. I don't like it here. But then if somebody cleans it up and there's no garbage, you're like, oh, this is very pleasant. I would like to buy a condominium in this neighborhood. It's a very big difference. It also can help the psychology of the people in the neighborhood because it's got to be a little bit depressing. When you're on your way home and you just see garbage all over the place, you're just like, oh, this place is so filthy. Oh, I'm very sad. I don't like it here. But then when it's all cleaned up, you're like, yay, I think I'll have a barbecue. I think I'm going to have a picnic because my neighborhood is very nice and very clean. Maybe we'll have a block party. Yay, everybody loves block parties. Block parties are parties that are held on the block. And then you got to get some stuff for the kids to do. You hire a face painter. They paint the kids' faces. Hopefully not in blackface. You get a balloon person. Do they still have those people, people that make balloon animals? You get a balloon animal person because the kids like
1: balloon animals. You know, I'm not too sure. I don't know much about kids.
0: All right. Well, they're expensive, and they always have a cold or the flu, so that's all you need to know about kids. And then you got to get a bounce house. What kind of block party doesn't have a bounce house? All these things are possible if you clean up your neighborhood and your community. Then you'll have bounce houses and kids. Crime will be reduced. Everyone will be happy. You'll know your neighbors. Speaking of my neighbors, found this to be very unusual. I'm usually the political person on my block. God bless my neighbors. Especially the ones next door and directly across the street. But when I put a yard sign out, that tells them, oh, Mr. Hughes, it must be voting time because they know me as the radio man. How I got that nickname? Well, I guess it's obvious. I put a yard sign out. Oh, Mr. Radio Man, it's voting time again? That's how you know somebody doesn't vote regularly because they call it voting time. Not there is an upcoming election that you all should participate in. Oh, Mr. Radio Man, it's voting times. Yes. And I'm usually the first one on my block to put up a yard sign because I do, you know, show support for whoever it is that I'm going to vote for. My neighbors across the street that I've never seen display a yard sign, and this woman has been there as long as I have. She's got a Francesca Hong sign in her front yard, and my neighborhood is black. We scared all the white folks out of my neighborhood. Well, no, one kind of have a white couple. No, it's a white lady with a black husband. But that's still one at a time, white people moving back to the neighborhood. When I first moved in, there was a plethora of whites. And then by 2010, all the whites were gone. And then by like during COVID is when I saw the white lady move in across the street. And then, you know, the gentrification is coming your way because the white people will start to expand their radius of where they walk their dogs. Then, you know, you see that blonde white woman walking her golden retriever because, you know, technically a golden retriever is a blonde dog, right? And sometimes I look at the white woman walking her golden retriever. I'm like, who's walking who? You know, you don't know who's. But, yeah, my neighbor has got a Francesca Hong yard sign.
1: How do you feel about that?
0: I think it's great. It is. I'm very interested and excited to talk to her, actually.
1: I'm very interested.
0: This doesn't mean I don't know where I'm at yet. I did put my support behind a particular candidate, but I need to see something. You know what I mean? I ain't seeing nothing. You know what I'm saying? So right now I'm letting the race play out.
1: Do you have your questions prepared for her? What you're like iffy about?
0: I'm just going to ask whatever I feel I'd ask. I gave her campaign manager a couple few questions because I want her to have a baseline. I'm not going to like ambush or anything because I just want to like find out who she is. What are her policy areas? Why does she believe that people are responding to her the way that they are? Because she's a very unlikely candidate. candidate for governor of Wisconsin. It's usually old white guys, for the most part. So, we'll see. I'm looking forward to talking to her. Maybe she opens my eyes to things I've never noticed before. We'll see.
1: Maybe she'll take a page from Zoran.
0: Maybe. I just get nervous because Democratic primary voters are not the same as Wisconsin general election voters. Primary voters tend to be on the right. Republican primary voters are MAGA. On the left, Democratic primary voters are Democratic socialists. But people in the middle are decidedly more moderate and or independent. We asked a question either this week or last week what somebody's political affiliation is, you know, Democrat, Republican, or other. And the others were like 25% or 30%. So there are people that I think are fed up with the political parties, but that doesn't necessarily mean that they're going to vote for someone who is really super far left of center, nor super far right of center. So we'll see. This is a very unusual electorate because these are some very strange times that we happen to be living in. So I suppose we'll see. But yeah, Francesca Hong is going to be joining us at 11:15, assuming she can get in the building. Might have to send a search party out to find her. Coming up next, the Milwaukee Experience. I'll be right back.
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4: 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Enough with the puff. 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
0: Welcome to Hour 3 of The Truth. with Sherwin Hughes. And you guys know every Friday at 11 o'clock, we do the Milwaukee Experience, where we tell you about all the incredible and wonderful things to do in this fantastic and dynamic city of ours. And you know that travel and tourism is now one of the leading industries in southeastern Wisconsin. Most of us may not even know that, but we are, in fact, becoming a destination. I've mentioned on a few other occasions that the Black Travel Summit is coming to the city of Milwaukee this fall. They will be here in October. And as we grow closer to that date, I'm going to be featuring interviews and conversations with the members of the Black Travel Summit. And here's why this is so incredibly unique and an opportunity for Milwaukee to shine. The Black Travel Summit is an organization of people and social media influencers and content creators, and they travel all over the world. They are a younger set of African-American travelers that go to destinations on 6 different continents, and they rate and review all of the places and spaces, from the restaurants, the hotels, and just the overall sentiment that they get from traveling to different countries. Last year, they were in Rio de Janeiro, Brazil, which is an international destination all its own. And so we were shocked and thrilled and a little bit nervous that the Black Travel Summit has decided to come to the city of Milwaukee. Now, here's the thing. They're going to be looking for activities not just in the Black community, but the overall feel and vibe of the city of Milwaukee. So between now and then, I would love to hear your suggestions of where we should take or steer or suggest for the Black Travel Summit, because their influence is seen by millions of people on social media. And it only benefits the city of Milwaukee if more people have a favorable attitude about what it's like to spend time here, whether it be a convention or whether it be a little weekend getaway or a full-blown holiday. So the Black Travel Summit is certainly something that we can add to the realm of incredible things in the Milwaukee Experience. So I was thinking about this. What would you do if you wanted to stay out all night in the city of Milwaukee? If you wanted to stay out from, let's say you want to meet some friends for dinner at 6 p.m. or 7 p.m., what restaurant would you go to? And then where would you go after that? I mean, if you want to stay out until literally 7 o'clock in the morning the next day, is that possible in the city of Milwaukee? And I, in fact, think it is. You could start with, see who is playing and or performing at one of Milwaukee's many, many different theaters. A lot of you saw The Wiz when they were in town, and it was a dynamic performance from any stretch of the imagination. Whether you were not familiar with the original movie that starred Michael Jackson, Diana Ross, and Nipsey Russell, or you just wanted to see this off-Broadway production that we had here at the Marcus Center for the Performing Arts, it was visually stunning. So we've got the Riverside Theater, the Repertory Theater, the Pabst Theater. We have local music venues like Shank Hall and, of course, my good friends over at The Rave. There's so many different places and spaces, not to mention our movie theaters. And if you are at all interested in film, and I'm a bit of an old school person, I still like the communal experience of going to a movie. The Avalon Theater in Bayview, unique, one of a kind in its design and its layout, and, of course, the Oriental Theater, which is home to the Milwaukee Film Festival, and especially the Black Lens program, which is a series of films that comes to Milwaukee every single year. They are premiered here, and they feature Black actors, actresses, producers, and directors, and that is uniquely special to Milwaukee. So check out a theater, see who's playing. You got to have dinner somewhere, right, if you're going to be staying out all night in Milwaukee. There's a million and one places that I could suggest. You know, if you like a good steak, I would say you can go to Moe's on Plankinton, or maybe you want to keep it a little bit more casual and low-key. Maybe you want some Mexican food, and you guys know where you're going to find me eating Mexican food. If I'm anywhere other than Solito Lindo, that's a body double. Somebody kidnapped me. That's where I'm going to start my evening. What about after dinner? You got to get a beverage somewhere. Milwaukee is one of those places where we don't make beer like we once used to, but we have perfected, in my opinion, lounges and specialty nightlife attractions. Have you guys ever been to the Pufferfish? The Pufferfish is a rooftop lounge at the very top floor of Hotel Metro on Mason Street, Mwah, chef's kiss. One of the finest views anywhere in the city. Or Brian's Cocktail Lounge on Lapham Avenue. It's been around since 1938, and they specialize in these incredible craft cocktails. Everything about that place is perfect. It's dimly lit. They have velvet wallpaper, and the atmosphere is one that is perfect for socializing or romance. How about the Dream Lab, a hybrid lounge that features beer, hookah, and coffee? This is one of those places you can go between 9 and 11 p.m. as the night starts to heat up and you're on your adventure of staying out all night in Milwaukee. What about a dance club? I know some of you can really cut a rug. Earlier, we mentioned Apartment 720. That is one of the places you can go to. There's a whole bunch of places and spaces in the Third Ward. My favorite, of course, being Gibraltar. Features live music and hip-hop and urban-flavored DJs every Friday and Saturday night. Gibraltar is located at 131 North Jackson Street. Open for happy hour, and if you're lucky, they might even have the kitchen open for some bite-sized snacks. Okay, so now you went to Apartment 720. You went to go check out some live music or a DJ at Gibraltar. Now it's getting close to bar time. Oh, no, whatever shall you do? 2:30 in the morning, and you're not ready to go home yet. In fact, for you, the night has just started, because remember, you're staying out all night in the city of Milwaukee. Guess where you're going now? Pottawatomie Hotel and Casino, featuring hundreds of table games, whether it be blackjack or craps and fields of slots, and of course, bingo if you're feeling lucky. There's also late night eateries in Pottawatomie, and we're assuming when you go there, you're going to win a whole bunch of money and you're going to be incredibly rich. Okay, you spent some money at Pottawatomie. You made a bunch of money at Pottawatomie. Well, now it's time to get breakfast. Miss Katie's Diner, open at 5 a.m. Some of the finest breakfast food you're going to find this side of the Mississippi River. Generous portions, reasonable prices. You'll always be satisfied at Miss Katie's Diner. And for those of you that haven't been there before, it's located at 1900 West Clybourne Street. Now, you just had a whole night out in Milwaukee. We hope you enjoyed yourself, and we also hope you enjoyed the Milwaukee experience. 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Going to take a break. When we come back, State Representative Francesca Hong is going to join us. She is a candidate for governor of the state of Wisconsin. The Truth with Sherwin Hughes will be right back.
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0: Welcome back to the program. In studio, I have State Representative Francesca Hong joining me. Well, thank you for being here. Thank you for being early. We appreciate you taking the time.
23: Thank you for inviting me. Great to be here.
0: I had to figure out, how am I going to talk to this lady? I'm seeing her name all over the place. Because here's the thing. We're used to the usual suspects. There's a bunch of usual suspects running for governor in the state of Wisconsin.
23: Ooh.
0: And we're familiar with these folks. You know, our county executive is running. You know, Joel Brennan is in the race. He's been around Wisconsin, Milwaukee politics for 2 decades or more.
23: All right.
0: And then Kelda, of course, who I've known for many, many years. We were in DLI together and ADLI together. She's a usual suspect as well because she's run before.
23: And we're starting off spicy. Okay.
0: Well, got to know where you're at. If these people said that I was a legend, they had to give you some reason why. And then there's this lady who I've never heard of who's making all sorts of waves, and her name is Francesca Hong, and you're a state representative in the Madison area, Dane County area, which I would assume is a decidedly liberal place. I'd imagine your voters are probably left of center, correct?
23: We are in a progressive bubble.
0: Fair enough. What do you think it is about your campaign, the issues that you are discussing, and your brand of democratic socialism that has you leading in the polls? It's still early, if consecutive polls come out where you are besting the other six candidates, what do you think it is about your message that people are receptive to?
23: Permanent affordability, bold transformative change, a need to meet this moment where the stress and crisis in people's lives, that deserves policy that is going to meet the scale and speed of what working class people are going through. And relatability is a big issue here. And I think being a working class person right now, I'm a renter, I'm a single mom, I have a side hustle because turns out a legislative salary is not a living wage in Madison, Wisconsin. And I try to speak truth to power as much as I can. And I think right now is an opportunity to bring working class people together.
0: Tell us a little bit about your background. So first and foremost, why did you decide to enter the political fray anyway? I'm not just talking about running for governor. Why would you even want to be a part of the Wisconsin State Assembly under current leadership? Mm-hmm. Now, we may see different leadership because we now have fairer maps than we had. Why even be a part of the dysfunctional assembly where Robin Voss was the speaker, where as a progressive Democrat, real hard to get your proposals even heard, let alone signed by Governor Evers. So why even run for the assembly in the first place?
23: I came up through working in kitchens. The restaurant industry is stressful and chaotic, but it is also where you build relationships. You see and understand your community in a third space. And in times of crisis and chaos and often a lot of grief, there's an opportunity for change. I ran for office in 2020. And so that was the time of the pandemic. And while I was trying to help my staff get unemployment insurance and the restaurant industry, we called the low barrier to entry industry, right? We have a lot of vulnerable folks, migrant workers, folks of color, but the ownership or proprietor level is often wealthy white men. And so the community, I think, was ready for a different type of leadership, someone who was going to bring that restaurant industry hustle. I'm an organizer, very proud mom. And I think being an accessible candidate and politician right now, that's who I was back in 2022.
0: So then why the decision to run for governor, especially in a state that is red? And in order for you to be successful, whether it be in the Democratic primary or the general election, you're going to have to convince some folks that voted for Donald Trump a bunch of times. Now, I know that they feel the pinch and the sting of the affordability crisis as well. But getting those folks to vote for a different political party is often a tall task. So I'm sure you knew all of that. So then what encouraged the decision to run for governor?
23: It's some movement moment that we're in. Another time of change and crisis and grief where folks, there is an opportunity for change. You know, Bernie Sanders won 70 out of 72 counties when he ran for president. There is the message around permanent affordability, yes, but voters have to see themselves in the vision that you have. And right now, folks are ready for bold, transformative change. They want someone that can deliver. And my background in the restaurant industry, as well as the last 5 years in the legislature, passing a bipartisan bill, building bridges between our socialist caucus and the Democratic caucus. And, you know, I've been traveling the state. As soon as I won my primary, I got the hell out of Dane County. And I started meeting other communities where they were, talking to other small business owners, talking to educators, plumbers, young people. And the relatability is real. And I think that right now folks are ready for a governor and a government that is not only accessible, but willing to make the courageous and decisions and not the politically convenient ones.
0: The more Trump abandons his base, do you think that gives you and your brand of democratic socialism at least a fair hearing? Because they have been thoroughly disappointed by him, especially in an agricultural state like Wisconsin, and farmers have been hurt by him probably more than any constituent group, or as well, some have been hurt way worse. But they really put a lot of trust in that fella, and they have been literally sold out. Do they find it necessary to listen to what you have to offer because they've been abandoned by Trump?
23: They've been sold out and betrayed. And I think that they're now willing to figure out who their, what their other options are. And, you know, especially for our farmers, it has been both Democratic or Republican administrations that have really failed them because they are more focused on, you know, big ag, that corporate monopoly that takes over ag as well, instead of supporting our smaller family farms and ensuring that we do things like passive farm bill and make sure that the forecasting contracts or subsidies that our farmers should have and need, especially during a time of climate change, during a time where folks are feeling squeezed. It's our farmers who put food, literally grow our food. And I think that they're willing to hear me out because, again, restaurant industry, I've built relationship with farmers, and I'm not interested in growing the democratic socialist brand. I want folks to know that they can have a government that is a force of good. We're willing to make the investment in working class people to make sure that they have more opportunity and more economic freedom.
0: A lot of the listeners of this program are a couple of things. They are students of politics. They are workers, they are mothers and fathers, and they are overwhelmingly African-American. In a segregated city like this one, where we can literally see the dividing lines between who has and who has not, oftentimes those who have not live in Northside, Milwaukee, African-American communities where poverty is high, crime sometimes is even higher, and opportunities feel out of reach. How do you speak to the African-American community that has heard it all before, and they've heard all the promises and have been disappointed at every single turn. And I think that people are more engaged in politics now because you can't ignore it now if you wanted to. But at the same time, a community has, in fact, been ignored by policymakers. What do you say to a disaffected African-American, single mom, struggling, dealing with the affordability crisis, dealing with all the hurdles that exist in this city? What do you say to her to get her to consider your campaign?
23: The state has failed her. If we're talking about Black maternal health rates and our student achievement gaps and how Milwaukee is continuously sold out or scapegoated, then we have already failed in our policy making because nobody should have to become a statistic. And so what the state has a responsibility to deliver for these communities so that they have more to make the decisions for themselves, that folks who are leading in the community, especially in local office, are going to make the investments. You know, I did some canvassing or silent canvassing, and we heard a lot about parking tickets, about potholes, about, you know, there not being enough community centers and places where our young people can build relationships, feel safe and thrive. And so the state has to not only recognize this, but intentionally put investments into local government and say with our full chest that when Milwaukee thrives, the state thrives. When Milwaukee does well and his people do well, the rest of the state do well. And honestly, just to put it very bluntly, I want everyone to love Black people. And I want everyone in this state to know that, you know, this, we do not have a state of Wisconsin without Milwaukee and the Black communities.
0: Yeah, I can get on board with that. There's nothing I can disagree with anything you just said. You know, these campaigns are expensive, Representative Hong. It's a part of politics that nobody likes. You got to do call time. You got to ask people for money. You got to have fundraisers. In order to get your message out, especially to the people that need to hear it, you got to raise money. How do you remain financially competitive in a very, very crowded race? And let's be clear, you're the only Democratic Socialist that's running in this race. It almost goes counter and contrary to Democratic Socialism because money in politics is bad, but you need money in order to spread your message. So are you going to be able to raise enough money? Because this is going to be an expensive race.
23: This is a year for the many and not just the money. You know, I was so proud of the numbers that came out in that finance deadline where we had more individual donations than the next two candidates combined. We had already over 1,000 volunteers signed up for our campaign, the lowest average donation amount under $40. And here's the thing, we are only growing on that, over 10,000 individual donations, over 2,500 volunteers who have signed up. And people in this state, they may not always listen to me, but they are going to listen to their neighbor. They are going to listen to somebody who is trusted in their community. And we are investing in a field program that will be unmatched. And so those small dollar donations, they've already come from every county in this state. They've come from every state in this country. And while some folks may have the donors who have already maxed out to $20,000, so then they can't give any more, we have more folks who could choose to give that amount and more people who are continuing to give to us every month. They are choosing, you know, $60 a year, giving us $5 a month, and we make every dollar count. And we're going to make sure we have an organizing apparatus that goes beyond August and November. Because to defeat a Trump regime and fascism and growing white Christian nationalism, we are going to have to make sure that working class people have the tools to be able to organize in their community. And organizing to me right now is, or has always been rooted in developing relationships, trusted relationships. So I not only need to be accessible to and have conversations with as many people as I can, keep holding town halls where I just call on folks who are raising their hand, who knows what they're going to ask me, but they deserve to ask without having a team vet them, you know? So those folks who I get, you know, $20 checks from, $1.33, they're also, with that donation comes them talking to their neighbors and folks about why, and when a time things are so tight, they are still choosing our campaign to invest in. Speaking and yes, of, I still do call time.
0: All right, yeah, you have to. Hi, this is Francesca Hong. Can you invest in our campaign? Give me all the money you have. We're speaking with State Representative Francesca Hong. She is a candidate for governor in a very crowded field. Speaking of that field, what makes you different than the other Democrats? For the most part, all the same thing, same campaign platform against most Republican, if not all Republican policies, definitely anti-Trump, definitely anti-ICE invading our communities. So I think the difficult part for a lot of would-be Democratic voters is there's not a lot of daylight between the candidates. You're a little bit different. So what do you say, what would you say is your biggest contrast between the other six Democrats that are currently running in the Democratic primary?
23: We talk about permanent affordability because we cannot afford to come back to this moment right now where folks continue to divest from public institutions and make it harder for working class people to get by. I'm working that second job. I come from the hustle of the restaurant industry. I am not a career politician, and I'm not interested in making decisions based on my own political future. I think folks right now are tired of the establishment. We can't be using the same playbook. I want to make sure that the coalition that we are building, you know, I've got independents, Republicans, young people, fellow elder millennials like myself, who have pledged support, whether it's a donation or they're out here online talking about our campaign to their neighbors. And I'm the candidate that's going to bring together working class people because they see themselves in my lived experiences, but they also believe that we have to have transformative, bold change if we're going to ensure that we do not come back to times like right now.
0: How much time you got? You got 10 more minutes for me?
23: I'll stay as long as you'll have me.
0: Well, all right, then. We're going to get into some more conversation with candidate for governor, State Representative Francesca Hong. 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I'll be right back.
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2: Welcome back to the program. In studio, State Representative Francesca Hong. She is a Democratic Socialist candidate for governor of the state of Wisconsin. And when I call you a Democratic Socialist, it likely is a title that you wear both boldly and proudly. But maybe some of your colleagues in the legislature are intimidated by how boldly and proudly you wear that title as Democratic Socialist. How do you form relationships with Republicans, this current incarnation of Republicans being a Democratic Socialist? Because if you get elected governor, you're going to need their votes for a couple of things, I'm sure. So how do you forge those relationships with folks who, it seems to me, their politics are defying common sense?
3: Well, first I'll say that being a Democratic Socialist means that my policy and principles are rooted in a more democratic economy that is for working class people, and that my policies are rooted in my principles of human rights, fairness, and democracy. I passed a bipartisan bill with Republicans leading on it, building a coalition statewide. And now it is law to ensure that our K-12 public schools teach Asian American history. So not only did I pass a bipartisan bill, but I passed a bipartisan bill about race. And when you want to see common, when you want to find common ground with someone who has opposing views, you have to find the common good in one another. And sometimes that requires changing the environment and the conditions of the environment and persistence. So I make sure that I'm not just talking to Republican colleagues in the office. I'm going to find them at their bar. I'm going to make fun of them for drinking Miller High Life while I've got a glass of scotch or bourbon neat. It's that persistence and trying to make sure that they can see me as, you know, I have to, as people of color, we shouldn't have to do this, but we have to humanize ourselves. And it's not going to work for every Republican. I mean, we just have straight up MAGA white Christian nationalists in there who will always see me as lesser than. But building relationships and finding common good. But you also have to be politically strategic. And there are folks, there are things that people want in exchange for other things. And I'm not afraid to go into negotiations, but I'm not going to sell out Wisconsin working people.
2: I'm sure you've considered the transition that'll be needed, right? So winning a Democratic primary is one thing. Democratic primary voters are exceptionally unique. General election voters are different. And if your campaign is decidedly left of center, there's got to be some kind of motion to get general election voters who may not vote in primaries at all. They only vote in November. How do you approach those voters that may not respond to political extremes on either side? Mm. Right. So if you are moving to the left to galvanize a Democratic primary electorate in Wisconsin, which Bernie Sanders did when Hillary Clinton was running in 2016. But then how do you move back to the center and capture folks that may not feel comfortable voting for someone who is so far left of center?
3: I'm glad you mentioned the voters who generally turn out for a primary. And those are called high propensity voters, right? Generally white, college educated. But the vast majority of our support is coming from lower propensity voters, whether it's younger people, non-college educated folks. We are building out that lower propensity voter to come out for us right now. And if I win, they will come out again in the general. And the coalition we are building, again, speaking to working class folks about permanent affordability and how the government owes them opportunities to build a better life themselves the way that they want to. And moving right or left, the coalition we are building right now already includes independents and Republicans who will go to speak to their Republican and independent friends. We have more ambassadors right now, young folks who are talking to their grandparents and parents. The number of

0: American woman governor in the country. But beyond that, it comes down to that organizing. It comes down to folks right now already having been, you know, more interested in our campaign. And we have to have more curiosity and creativity in politics right now. And I think the way that we are campaigning, we are delivering that, whether it's our digital presence or it's where I'm campaigning, dive bars, bowling alleys. I'm so excited to go to the racetrack in Brown County. Shout out to Mark Becker there. And so that accessibility, that ambassadors going hard for our campaign. And I'm willing to talk to anyone. You know, we had veterans come, and generally they're perceived as more moderate or conservative. And folks are like, no, I want people to remember. I know folks who voted for Bernie who are Republicans right now. And it's because we want to make sure we're shedding all sorts of elitism. I don't think I'm better than anyone else who I'm asking to earn their vote from. And I got to continue to be everywhere.
1: About 2/3 of Wisconsin likely voters not paying attention at all. And what if you come across one of those persons who is not paying attention to the gubernatorial race or the primary at all, and they say, hey, Francesca, what is your campaign platform? Now, remember, they're not paying any attention to anything. They don't know anything about you or the other six candidates in the race. What do you tell them your campaign platform is?
0: Cheaper, fair health care, universal child care, funding our public schools, and paid leave for all. I'm the only candidate that has called for a moratorium on the construction of new AI data centers, and we plan to make sure that we tax the billionaires and no more corporate subsidies to support small businesses and working class people all over the state.
1: It makes sense. Health care, a lot of people have lost their Affordable Care Act subsidies. And there might be more losses coming in the future. Do we have the possibility? Is there a legislative solution to offering low cost or no cost health care to working class families in the state of Wisconsin? Or will we still be dependent upon and beholden to whatever is left of the Affordable Care Act? Can we do it here in Wisconsin?
0: Absolutely.
1: Tell us how.
0: Expanding Badger Care. So we're not, you know, one of 10 states to not have done it. We have to invest in a robust public option so that more small businesses and working class people can buy into a publicly owned healthcare system. We have to lower prescription drug costs, and we have to make sure that these mega corporate hospitals that are raking in profits have to pay their fair share and then take that revenue and invest it back into rural hospitals and smaller clinics. You know, I'm going to be honest, I support Medicare for all, but it is very difficult to enact it at a state level. And I think that when you have more competition within the healthcare marketplace, especially for our small businesses who are some of the largest advocates for expanding Badger Care or Medicaid, we are looking at ways to help more people access high quality, affordable, fair healthcare. And then smaller maneuvers like making sure that all of our public school educators can buy into the state program, that there are the same healthcare that I get as a legislator, that it be afforded to all public workers, including educators.
1: Every day we do a poll on YouTube of our viewers and we ask them different questions so I can get a sense of where they're at on issues, and also helps guide, you know, my content and what I talk about on the air. Today we asked, which issue is most pressing? Crime, cost of living, jobs, and healthcare. 30% of the respondents said crime. 8% said jobs. 13% said healthcare. 49% said the cost of living. So the affordability crisis is got a higher response rate than crime, jobs, and even healthcare. We have it used to be $4 billion. Don't know if some of that has evaporated or disappeared, a state budget surplus. If you get elected governor and you get, let's say, a very friendly legislature that gives you autonomy of what you, as the newly elected governor of the state of Wisconsin, can do with a $4 billion

0: $1 billion budget surplus, what's the first thing you do with the money?
1: Invested in healthcare. It is still one of the largest issues, and if people did not have to pay as much for healthcare, they keep more money in their pockets. If the state provides universal childcare, they keep more money in their pockets. If there is paid leave for all and one accident happens, or you have an aging parent that you have to take care of, or a new baby, the state provides paid leave, which is a program that will end up paying for itself, very similar to how we run unemployment insurance right now. We continue to build up that revenue, remain fiscally responsible, and make sure that we are building efficiencies within the state agencies as well. I want to know how much folks are spending on office supplies, how many outside contractors we can't have. Can we build those systems in-house? And so first thing has to be to invest in healthcare. However, we have to make sure that we are continuously looking at additional revenue sources, and fully legalizing cannabis will be there. It'll bring in almost $300 million. And you know, tax cuts for the billionaires, we're going to have that make sure to trickle down. But we also have mega corporations that are not paying their fair share, and small businesses that are having to pay higher income tax rates while larger corporations are getting manufacturing agriculture tax credits that are, you know, there's no accountability there. They're saying that they're creating new jobs, but often that is not the case. And so that surplus, we have to make sure it's invested back into working class people, that there are programs that the state is providing so that you have fewer expenses to worry about, especially when it comes to childcare, and that we are creating good paying jobs, increasing the minimum wage, and making sure that there are better services for folks so that they have time. I mean, working class folks, time and stress ends up being the things that we don't often quantify and put into our policy-making decisions. People are not as engaged as much because they are hustling to try to get by, making sure that their like kids can go have things to do in the summer, to make sure that they can get buy groceries and not have to, you know, I worry sometimes, okay, if I'm going to put my electric bill on hold so that I can pay and get, you know, all my groceries and make sure my kid has a summer camp to go to, right? When you're worried about all that stuff, the political noise, you don't have time to deal with that. And so if there are additional services and programs that are consistent and reliable, that you do not have to worry about how much it costs, you have more economic freedom, there's more money in your pocket, and there is less stress, and maybe more people can even think about leisure and like a vacation.
0: Speaking with State Representative Francesca Hong. She's a candidate for governor here in the state of Wisconsin. So we got one more segment left. We might as well just finish up strong. I want to ask you how you would defend the people in the state of Wisconsin from Donald Trump's worst impulses, including him attempting to or potentially mobilizing the National Guard in the state of Wisconsin. So how do you push back and be a defender of the people of Wisconsin and our democracy if you are elected governor? Because we're going to need some serious defense here. The Truth with Sherwin Hughes will be right back.
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0: Welcome back to the program. The Truth with Sherwin Hughes, being joined by State Representative Francesca Hong. She is a candidate for governor and a devoted Democratic Socialist who wants to make affordability her priority.
1: Permanent affordability.
0: Permanent, forever. Everything is going to be affordable. Fantastic platform. I think it makes sense to a lot of people. It almost sounds bipartisan in its common sense, but then we have to deal with things that are not common sense going on in this country. I'm sure there's a lot we can say about Donald Trump. However, we don't have that kind of time. How would you protect and defend the people of Wisconsin from some of his worst impulses? It's going to be just a matter of time before he starts calling you out by name, especially if he sees that you are potentially continuing to rise in your popularity here in the state of Wisconsin, because Trump has got an endorsed candidate, which is Tom Tiffany, who is who you would be facing off against in the general election. But how do you, what would you do to push back against the president? Because he's going to call you and say, Francesca, we got to send the National Guard to Milwaukee and to Madison. What would you say to him?
1: Trump, you better not. I'm going to be real that I may not be the only person who can build the strategy to defend Milwaukee, Madison, and the rest of Wisconsin from the Trump regime. I think that a leader who is not just strategic, but putting care and service ahead of themselves requires bringing folks to the table to not only advise, but bringing folks who are not often at the table. I want to make sure the organizers and the activists who have been on the ground building community defense systems, like we saw in Minneapolis, that many of those strategies will be adopted here to make sure that we're keeping our communities safer, that they're at the table in terms of how we can build out the strategy, that we are bringing in legislators with an emergency special session to make sure we're passing the bill package that I introduced back in August of 2025, the Keep Families Together Act. No secret police, due process for all, no new detention centers, preventing 287G agreements between local law enforcement participating with ICE, who are the enforcers of fascism. ICE is a rogue agency, and abolishing ICE is good policy, and it is what will make our communities safer. I think that the regime makes a lot of threats. I think that we have to remember our political position is one that is more strategic and puts us in a better one, because he is going to need Wisconsin for whoever his successor he thinks he is, or if he tries to run again. And that organizing apparatus, I always go back to organizing, that we are building right now, you know, it will not just take elected officials. It will take communities knowing how to better protect one another, because when the state fails, community shows up. And so it's recognizing these different levels that we have to be coordinating with to protect our communities. And the executive orders, the state of emergency, to allow our agencies to act more efficiently and swiftly. And when it comes to our own state National Guard, here's the thing. We deploy them within 6 hours. They could only be answering to the Trump regime.
0: If you were asked to cooperate with ICE by the president, what would you say?
1: No.
0: Governor Tony Evers, good governor, bad governor, weak, strong. What do you think?
1: Governor Evers has been a strong goalkeeper. He understands when he has to veto bills that will harm our communities, and he has done that steadfastly. And I think that he deserves to spend more time with his families and get his rest.
0: The likelihood of a Democratic majority in the Wisconsin State Senate, where do you put it? Would make your life a lot easier.
1: Oh, absolutely. Picking up two seats, I mean, I haven't seen this type of organizing around making sure that we flip the legislature since I've been in. And it's great to see folks get out of their districts, making sure they're supporting candidates who are running in tough purple seats, tough red seats. And I think that I'm feeling cautiously optimistic about the Senate flipping.
0: What about the Assembly?
1: I'm feeling nauseously optimistic about the Assembly flipping. But again, having more people staying engaged, and I think that every elected official has a responsibility to talk about why the legislature is so important. You know, I have a call to action at my events that if people know folks in the regions where we have a chance of flipping the seat, I need them to go there. I need them to tell their friends and family around there to vote for the Democrat. If you want to legalize weed, if you want to have universal child care, if you want to make sure that we are expanding health care for folks, we have to have a Democratic trifecta. We need more Democrats in the Assembly, in the Senate, and a bold governor who is going to be unapologetic about making sure that we deliver for working class people.
0: We have a state Supreme Court race going on. The candidates just did a debate here locally yesterday, Maria Lazar and Chris Taylor. Are you supporting either of those candidates?
1: I'm supporting my amazing predecessor, Judge Chris Taylor, who will be the only justice in this, who will become the justice, and she is the only candidate right now who can protect our rights and freedoms.
0: If people want more information about you, your campaign, find out where you're going to be next, or if they want to give you either a $1.33 donation or $20,000, how are they able to do so?
1: www.francescahong.com. 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Our francescahong.com/events. You can see where I'm going to be next. And I suggest following Instagram that I still have access to. So I may even answer a DM. But any support is very welcome. And I ask folks, if you are going to donate, please consider splitting a donation between our campaign and an immigrant justice organization that you care about here in our state.
0: That is the first time I have ever heard a candidate for public office ask the donations be split with another worthwhile organization.
1: I mean, my campaign doesn't love it.
0: Oh, no, I know that they don't. That's why I had to make mention of it. But that's it's something that's very, very unique. So what do you got going on for the rest of the day? Do you have other events in Milwaukee, or are you off to explore the vastness of the state of Wisconsin?
1: Today I have events in Milwaukee. So meetings with organizers. I'll be at MSOE, a couple meetings after that, and then tomorrow back to Madison, to Wausau, Stevens Point, and then back to Madison for a Easter service.
0: Wonderful. It's been very nice to meet you. This has been a very insightful conversation. I look forward to seeing you again soon, and good luck on the campaign trail.
1: Thank you so much for having me, Sherwin.
0: My pleasure. The Truth with Sherwin Hughes, calling it a day. Have a great weekend. I'll see everybody on Monday.
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0: There's some things I want to highlight that we may not be cognizant of, and I know that some of y'all are going to take issue with what I say, but I'm going to be factual and I'm going to be objective about it because they are still hard at work to make sure that we die fast.
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0: girl Jazz Tyler. Happy Monday, Truth Nation. It's hot outside, but I won't complain. I think we're all tired of that bipolar Wisconsin weather. Welcome to the Tapped In section with your girl Jazz Tyler. Be sure to like and subscribe to our YouTube channel as well as our Instagram page, Tapped In MKE. Again, that's Tapped In MKE. Shout out to the entire Truth Nation, all of the listeners, all of the viewers. Shout out to everyone who has had an enjoyable weekend. There was a lot of activities going on, a lot of things to do. So again, I'm glad and I hope that you all are safe, had a safe weekend. Thank you so much for joining us today. It's Monday and it's technically Mental Health Mondays in my world. And because you are Truth Nation, I would love to nothing more than to invite you guys into my world for a chance. So one of the things that I do often with my students is daily affirmations. And shout out to Meech. Meech reminded me that I have yet to do that with you guys. So again, today I just want to invite you into my world and we're going to kick it off with some positive energy, man. It's a lot of things happening in this world when it comes to violence, when it comes to community, when it comes to your jobs. The way that the world is ran, it's not often that we get a chance to just be human beings, right? Because we're programmed to go to work, to wake up, to go to work, to be a mom, be a father, be a child, a sibling, all of the above. So again, let's take this time to just spread some positive energy. So when I do the daily affirmations with my students, especially on days when it's very difficult for me mentally, we say things like, I am great. I won't give up. I am loved. I am all of the above, right? I cannot stop. I am motivated. I am determined. And today, my daily affirmation is I won't give up. And this is one that I tap into often because I've been through so much in my life. And as a spiritual being, as a child of the Creator, I am faced with many different things on a day-to-day basis. And it's not often that people who interact with me take these things into consideration. However, I take what other people go through into consideration. And today I just want to remind myself, but also you guys, to never give up, right? And that sounds so simple. It sounds so cliche. But I need you to really understand what that means, because there are a lot of people out here who are carrying burdens and wearing shoes that the next person can never walk in. And I am one of them. I am a mother of three. I am divorced. I am doing this alone. I have a daughter who's in college right now, which means she's running up my pockets. I have an adult son. I have a 9-year-old. I'm a daughter, a sibling, a friend, right? So I wear many hats. I'm a teacher to many of students, and then I'm also a radio host. So oftentimes I have to remind myself to never give up, because things are hit. We're hit as human beings. We're hit with multiple things throughout the day to distract us from walking into our purpose and walking into our calling. And it's so easy to just say, I don't want to do it. It's so easy to say, I can't do it anymore. And today, I don't know who I'm talking to, but whoever it is that's listening and that may be going through something, I genuinely want you to know that it gets better in the end, to never give up, because as long as you have breath in your body, as long as you're able to get up physically, you have another chance. Don't give up. You don't understand what the next minute, the next hour, the next day, the next week, the next month, the next year, what it could bring. And give yourself grace. Understand that we are all human beings and we become overwhelmed with life, not by choice, but because we have to live and some of us are still surviving. So whatever it is that you have going on in your life, just remind yourself that you are doing the best you can. You know, one of the things that I like to do, now is I like to tell myself, this is all I can do, right? If I wake up and I've been blessed with a nice big home, and sometimes I don't have the energy to clean every room, every hardwood floor, every bathroom, anything. But I'll start and I say, this is all I can do today, right? With my children, for whatever reason, they think I'm an ATM. They think I'm the doctor, I'm the mother, I'm the lawyer, I'm the protector, I'm the everything. And I have to tell them and explain to them that today, this is all I can do. Pastor Redante, a.k.a. Mr. Do It to Death, shout out to Pastor Ashford, told me something a couple of years ago that I live by today. And I had to go there mentally today to remind myself that what's in my cup is for me and what overflows is for everyone else. Jazz has a bad habit of dipping into her cup and giving it to other people. And then when I have nothing left inside, I sit there and wonder, and I play the victim, like, people got to give me what I give them, and I'm not pouring into nobody else who don't pour into me. Well, guess what? What was in my cup to begin with wasn't for them at all. It's what overflows. That's for everyone else. So to those out there who are mothers, fathers, siblings, a child, all of the above, one of the other, never give up. Don't quit. Give yourself some grace and only do what you can do for that day. That's the important part, right? You only have so much to give. Stop overextending to people and to things. Because at the end of the day, if you aren't together, no one that you take care of will be together. It's important that we understand this and that as we start our week, which started yesterday technically, but as we start our week, going to work, going to school, going to dealing with family members, whatever it is that you have going on, just always remember that you cannot give up because someone is dependent on you, right? And that you have to give yourself grace because you're doing your best. We don't have a blueprint to this thing called life other than whatever religion you believe in. All we can do is what we were put here to do, and that's to live. So from one mother to another, first and foremost, shout out to all the mothers out there, because we not only are we mothers, we are Black women in America. We wear so many different titles and we're expected to be strong every day of our lives. We don't get a chance to sit back and say, today I'm tired. I don't want to do anything. I don't want to talk to anybody, right? I don't want to go anywhere. I just want to be me. And oftentimes we don't have those opportunities because life happens. So when you find yourself in a situation to where you are overwhelmed, to where you feel like you are misunderstood, to where you feel like your soul is tired, I need you to take a step back and prioritize yourself. Whatever it is that makes you happy, and not people, because people can't make you happy. You should be happy regardless whether someone is around or not. But whatever it is that you need to do to make sure that you are okay mentally and physically, do that. Because we're so used to being workaholics. We are used to everyone depending on us. And if you are similar to me, you know, I have a poker face. I don't look like what I've been through. I don't look like what I go through. And a lot of times when people say, how you doing? Naturally, we as a people say, oh, I'm cool. I'm good. When deep down, there may be some things going on that we don't necessarily want to talk about. And nothing necessarily has to happen. It's just that we are overstimulated, as the kids say, as the youth say, right? We go through many different things on a day-to-day basis. And sometimes we don't have people to discuss these things with because of trust issues. So again, my daily affirmation for today is I won't give up. 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I want to hear from y'all. 833-212-1017. Happy Monday, Truth Nation. 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

0: 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Happy Monday, Truth Nation. Listen, I feel like Samuel L. Jackson in the beginning of the movie Crooklyn, right? When he's sitting at the radio station looking out the window, it's 90 degrees, 100 degrees outside, super hot. Listen, I'll take it. I won't complain. I'm just grateful to be here, and I'm grateful that we are not dealing with the bipolar weather, right? All right, today we are talking about protecting yourself versus protecting your brand, right? Your name, your reputation, your character. And today's question is simple. At what point do you stop reacting and start protecting your reputation? Because sometimes the biggest fight isn't proving someone wrong, but it's making sure that your name stays right and that your name stays tight. I'll be honest, growing up, I've always felt like I had to be twice as good so that I wouldn't be overlooked. And I wasn't trying to be perfect. I just knew that if I made one mistake, it felt like people will remember that instead of all of the hard work that I put in. And there's a lot of pressure that follows that into adulthood. And sometimes we're not reacting because we're emotional, but we're reacting because we are tired of feeling misunderstood, right? Now, at this age, this big grown age, I'm okay with that. I'm okay with being misunderstood primarily because I know that I have favor on my life. I know that everything I've been through has got me to the point where I am now. And at the end of the day, that's all that matters. Once you reach a point of accepting the fact that you are set apart and not lonely, the easier life become, the easier you'll begin to understand that you were and will never be overlooked. You begin to understand that you will never be accepted. You begin to understand that you will always be tested and you will always be misunderstood. You know, sometimes you just got to let a fool be a fool. Sometimes you have to let people be wrong about you. And this is something that I live by. A lot of times when it comes to protecting your brand versus protecting yourself, people don't understand the fine line. And there is a huge difference, right? Your brand is based off of the things that you've accumulated throughout the years as far as your career and who you are and what you project into the world. And protecting yourself is protecting the inner you, the inner child, things that you have been through. And as you become an adult and you work into your career, there's really no way to separate the two because what you do in your work reflects who you are as an individual. It reflects your character, right? So for me, my personal opinion, when we're talking protecting your brand and protecting yourself and we're talking reputations, we have to understand where it starts, and it starts from where you come from, right? What neighborhood do you come from? What city do you come from? Who were your parents? What did your family do? That's legacy. And we talk about legacy often. Me growing up, my reputation initially started based off of who my parents were, right? My parents are very known, always have been known in the street life and the nightlife. So everything was always based off of that so-and-so daughter, you know, that so-and-so daughter. So I never had a chance as a child to even build my own brand because I was known for being the daughter of two people who are known. And as I became older, I didn't understand the importance of branding and protecting your reputation because I was never taught that, right? I come from a background of that not many women come from, you know, that I know, right? I didn't go to Ivy League. I didn't grow up colleges. I didn't grow up in the suburban area. I actually beat the odds. So similar to a lot of hip hop artists that you guys are familiar with, in which that's how I started as a music artist. I am that. I come from the trenches. I come from the mud. I come from the dirt. I was never given anything. Everything that I have in my life, I had to work for. And a lot of people have this perception that just because you look how you look or you move how you move, that things are given to you easily. And that's simply not the case, right? I put in a lot of work to make sure that I can get to where I am. And that all started with how I was perceived by other people and how I build my reputations, right? Now, letting people be wrong about you is something that took me some time to get used to, right? You have to allow people to be wrong about you, because one thing's for sure and two things for certain. People will understand who you are once you are no longer present. The minute that you choose to step away from a person or a situation, I guarantee you, with all 10 fingers lifted high, that they will understand exactly who you are and what it is that you bring to the table, right? And if they played a part in any way that could potentially diminish your reputation or your character, they was never with you to begin with, right? My whole life, I have been in situations where people have taken advantage of me, even as a child. And once I became an adult, I learned how to play dumb. I learned how to understand that someone else's perception of me is not my reality, right? And when you build this type of mind frame, it puts you in, it forces you into your own box, into your own world. Because now you have to separate yourself from all of the limitations that people have placed upon you. And I have children who have things inside of them. I know I have something inside of me. I know that I shine differently than other people. Not in the sense of flashy, because I'm not a flashy person. But what's inside of me shines differently than a lot of people that I'm around, a lot of people that I know. And I understand that. And when you understand that, you have to have a certain level of confidence, a certain level of certainty about yourself, because if you don't, the deceit creeps in from the enemy, and then that's when things begin to unravel, right? People can see you for who you are as a child. That's why I always say, one thing I've learned growing up was, if they don't like my mama, they don't like her kids. I'm a firm believer in that. And it don't necessarily mean they don't like her because she did something to them. It means that they don't like who she is as a person. So, and I'm the same way with my children. I know what my children have inside of me. So I'm very protective of myself and my family. And I know what we possess and what we carry. And a lot of times people don't like you because of your reputation. Because you have a reputation of, when you walk in a room, you walk like God sent you. You have a reputation of, I'm going to take charge and get things done whether you get it done or not. And sometimes that offends people. And guess what? I'm okay with that. I'm okay with it because I trust my vision. I trust who I am. I trust my discernment. I know what I am capable of. I no longer stand in a position to where I have to prove myself to anyone or anything. Because I put in a lot of work. And sometimes people will diminish your character and reputation because they understand who you are and the power that you hold. And if you do not walk into these rooms like God sent you, if you do not walk into these rooms like you know who you are, people gonna play on your top every single time. Every single time. I used to always care about what people thought of me. And in some ways, today it matters because that's how I build relationships, right? But now I do it in a way where I allow people to be wrong about me because I've accepted the fact that I'm not here to prove anything to anyone on this earth. Better yet, I've accepted the fact that people can think what they want because they don't even pay my bills. Your thoughts do not pay my bills. Your thoughts do not feed my family. Your thoughts does not dictate my character. It does not dictate who I am and what I represent and what I stand for. And if you knew that better, you'd do better. Because if you knew who I was, and I'm not talking accolades, but I'm talking spiritually, right? If you knew who I was, you would do better. You would treat me better. You would come to me better. And I'm talking spiritually, all of the above. Because I know who I am and I stand on that. So when we're talking reputations, one thing is for sure and two things is for certain. Your perception of someone else is not their reality. What you say does not dictate who they are and who they're going to be. And for the person on the receiving end, if you're a person like me, I want you to doubt me. I want you to talk bad about me. I want you to do all of the above, because the moment I step fully into who I am, you're going to wish you would have treated me a little differently. And that's how you got to address people. You have to make them wish they would have treated you differently, because they don't understand who you are. I've spent so many years around people who meant me no well. And there's others who know who I am, and there's others who's been around me who understand who I am and allow me to be around these people and to make these mistakes because they were afraid of what I might become. But guess what? I'm here. So the jokes is on you. And you have to carry yourself the same way. Your reputation, people like to say all the time, I don't care what people think. I do. I only care about what people think to me about me when it comes to the people that matters. Right? If it's someone else, it doesn't matter. But to the people that matters and the people who I help and I assist, that matters to me. I care about what my children think. I care about what my family think. I care about what my students think. I care about what my friends think. I care about what those who I love, I care about what they think about me, because this is my legacy. This is what I'm building. And when it's time for me to be gone, I want to be known for certain things. And when you have people who feel a way about your anointing or your favor, they will do everything possible to damage your reputation. And this is not, I'm not saying that this is happening or anything like that, but this is something I'm passionate about, because I've seen oftentimes a lot of great people I know personally who are regular civilians and celebrities, where people have opinions about them and people put out content for clickbait or have conversations in a negative manner because they feel a way, not knowing that they are purposely putting their mouth on somebody. And that comes with consequences and repercussions. Today we are talking reputation and character. I want to hear from you. 833-212-1017. It's your girl Jazz Tyler. We got to go to break. Do not touch that down, man. We about to get live. I need y'all to blow these phone lines up. Comment in the chat. 101.7 The Truth.
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6: Truth, it's your girl Jazz Tyler. We are live and direct. Happy Monday. It's Mental Health Mondays, and I got some stuff I want to get off my chest to all the Truth Nation that's listening out there, right? Today we are talking reputation and character, right? Why your reputation is important, why your brand is important, and why you cannot separate the two. So inside of that, as a woman who has been in many different arenas, one thing I know for sure is that first impressions is everything, right? We hear people say oftentimes, don't judge a book by its cover. But the truth is, first impressions matter. People decide whether they trust you before they really know you. Your handshake, your attitude, your consistency, your reputation starts before your resume, okay? I want to ask y'all, Truth Nation, when someone hears your name, what do they think? I want to hear from you, 833-212-1017. Shout out to the chat. Not Really a City Girl says, good evening, Jazz. I hope you are having a great day. Thank you so much for tuning in. Epic Moves Milwaukee says, who is that snapping? Okay, Queen, I feel what you're saying, and you got to know that. Javon Mitchell says, what it do, Jazz? Very deep. Absolutely. Thank you so much. Thank you to everyone who is tapping in today. Again, we are talking reputations and brand, what that means to you. You know, from my personal experience, the reality is no matter how much work you put in, there's going to be one person who's going to dictate how they feel about you based off of not even an encounter that they had, but just who you are, right? There's going to be one person who's going to put time and effort into misunderstanding you so that they can create a false narrative and benefit from your downfall, right? So first impressions are everything, but they are very dangerous. If you don't know who you are as a person, you can potentially show up in the room with the mask and you do it subconsciously, right? Primarily because you just want people to know that you got a good heart and that you're genuine. But the truth of the matter is no one cares. No one cares. No one cares that you're genuine. No one cares that you work hard. No one cares that you put in a lot of work. They don't care about any of that. All people care about is how they can benefit from whatever it is that you have to offer. Okay? When people first meet me, they automatically assume that I'm a child because I look young and I sound young. So people try to test me, you know? That's why I walk into every room certain about who I am. I walk in every room knowing that I'm beautiful on the inside and out. And sometimes that's a problem. I've been through many trials and tribulations in my life, but I don't look like what I've been through. And to some people, that's a liability. I'm a liability because I see through BS. I'm a liability because you can't play me. I'm a liability because I come with a pure heart and understanding, non-judgmental, unconditional love. These are the things that I come with no matter what it is, no matter what type of relationship it is, because that's how God made me, right? To some people, I appear timid and quiet. All of the examples that I'm giving are people's perception of me. Again, that has nothing.

love. There is something simply inside of people that cannot be bought and paid for. That is your reputation, your heart, your morals, your character, your integrity. What you stand for is your reputation. And that is going to dictate how you show up and how other people show up for you. That is going to dictate how successful you become. It's going to dictate a lot. You can have a great character. You can have a great reputation and people still not like you. That's the point of not proving yourself to people, right? For a long time, it's crazy because, shout out to Homer, man. I love Homer Blow so much because it was in this very moment that I'm about to explain that made me look at myself the way that the world did. I grew up as a very quiet child in elementary, right? I wasn't really outspoken. I wasn't really, you know, like, I'm not going to say I wasn't strong. I was an introvert. Everything that I've been through, I held it inside of me because I felt like I trusted myself enough to talk to myself, to talk to God and say, whatever it is that I'm feeling, I don't have to discuss it with other people. I've been a problem solver since day one. You understand? I've been solving my own problems since I was 4 or 5 years old. By the time I reached 9, I started becoming, you know, due to the situation with my mom being a single parent, I was raising my siblings. At 9, I was changing diapers and babysitting and making bottles. So I've been a caretaker my whole life. And by the time I became a teenager, all of that was built up inside of me, I looked at how people talk stuff about my mom, my dad, good and bad, right? I looked at people who felt the way towards me, even family members. And I couldn't even tell you why. I'm just a kid. But when I got older, when I became a teenager and I started studying and I started researching, I understood that it was because of who my parents was, their reputations, and it was because of who I am inside. So I started to feed off of that and I became more boisterous, which is why I got into the music industry, right? I want people to know me, not because of what I come from, just because of what I come from, but because of who I am and the things that I have done. So I ended up hanging around people who meant me no good. People who had not necessarily the best reputations, but I didn't understand that at the time. I didn't understand that there's power in proximity. Who you align yourself with and who you deal with on a day-to-day basis can affect your reputation and your brand. Not necessarily your character unless you conform into a person that you aren't. But who you are affiliated with can most definitely affect your reputation, right? So back then it used to be a saying of like, I got friends of all kind. It doesn't matter what they do. I don't do what they do. I got a friend that strip. I got a friend that scam. I got a friend that's a teacher. I got a friend. Listen, it matters. It matters. What your friends do and the people that you're around and what your family do, it matters. If you are careful and you are concerned about your reputation, I don't want somebody around me who's not built like me. Because if a situation happens, they're not going to know how to move or how to pivot. I need you to be built a certain way because I do have a reputation. I need you to be built a certain way because of my character and my integrity and what it is that I stand for. Whether or not you understand it, it's something completely different. But at the end of the day, my reputation matters because the legacy I'm building for my children matters. And I get offended, not just when people attack my reputation, but when they attack other people's reputations, especially when you have never had a conversation with this person. See, I'm a very private person. I allow people to think what they think and say what they say because at the end of the day, I'm not in this battle to fight it. The person I serve, the being I serve is, and I stand on that 10 toes. I've never had to open my mouth the past couple of years to defend myself because God has always defended me.

0: And if you don't, you think I'm lying, do your research. Go back and look at people who have mistreated me and see where they are in their life. You can even see how they look. They look a mess. Okay? I'm not one to be played with, and you shouldn't be one to be played with either. What you say about people matters. And I've had to learn that as well. I used to be, in my 20s, I was very opinionated. Even in my early 30s, I was very opinionated. I would say how I feel because I wanted people to understand how authentic I was, right? But sometimes it's not necessary. And sometimes the things that you say can be in a manner where you want to help that person, but it's taken a different way. You have to watch what you say about people. You have to watch what people say about you because it matters. The wrong reputation can cost you your job. It could cost you your marriage. It could cost you your relationship. It can cost you your relationship with your children, family, and friends. So for anyone who says, I don't care about what people think about me, you are a lie. You are a lie because it matters. If you didn't care what nobody thought about you, you wouldn't be on that job. Because I guarantee you, you code switching. I guarantee you, when you walk into your job, you put that mask on and you do what you got to do because you, what them people think about you matters. So you need to have that same behavior in the community. You need to have that same behavior when it comes to your friends, your family, everybody else. It matters. Right? It's nothing nobody can do about your reputation but you. People gonna talk. People gonna feel how they feel. It is what it is. We gotta go to break. Do not touch that dial. We talking reputations. You versus you. Because ain't nobody else in the way.
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0: Today we are talking about reputations, right? Reputation. Now we all know in the social media world, the news, the radio, there are so many comments and opinions about other people, what they do, how they do it. And a lot of times when people become opinionated, they have no idea how their opinions and their comments damages people's reputations, no matter if they know the person or not, right? Now, getting into the reputation piece, we've talked about understanding where it stems from. You know, how does reputation start? It starts from where you come from, who your family is, you know, all of these type of things. And that then as you become older, you begin to build your reputation up. And at the end of the day, there's no blueprint for it. But to any parents or anyone who's around the youth, what I will say is, please start explaining to them the importance of reputation, even your friends, right? It matters. All of that stuff matter, man. I want to hear from you, 833-212-1017. You versus you. We talking reputations and character today. We got a caller on the line. Al, are you there?
1: I'm here. Well, you know, I had a friend kind of like come for my reputation, but it really didn't like get me upset because they drive a Sonata. So I know they have some trials and tribulations and things of that nature. And some, you know, sometimes they want the Reese's and pieces that you give off your body. But it didn't really get me upset because I know who I am. And if somebody says something, I'm like, okay, so what? But I have my way of getting back. But what I said for the friend who tried to come for my reputation, I'm just going to F their fiance. Because everything they won't do for them, they're going to do for me. And I know I can get it. And if they got a wife, I'm going to get that too. And I might get their cousin pregnant just for the hell of it. I'm old school. I play the game a long time. And when it's good, nobody talks. And when people have a lot of secrets, they are already tarnished, just like their mouthpiece. That's why nobody wants it. And that's why they move in the dark. But when it's good, they know it's good. So I don't really get mad about that. Because, see, everything, when people try to tarnish your reputation, that's because they're wore out. Like that's a prostitute right. In a whorehouse. She ain't no good and her lips is gone and she has no walls. So you have to play it on a bigger game. So if they talk, let them talk. Because a lot of times they talking because they really want you, but you don't want them.
0: Absolutely.
1: And you can't do nothing with spoiled milk. And you can't do nothing with rotten vegetables. Y'all wouldn't even flush them down the toilet. So you got to let them sit like old urine in an abandoned house where when you come down the block, you can smell the stink and the stench from half of the block. So all I can say is keep on living.
0: Absolutely.
1: That's it. So y'all be all right and have a good day. Have a buzz ball.
0: Thank you so much, Al. Thank you so much. Shout out to the chat. Shout out to Al, too. You know, I don't condone a lot of stuff, but, you know, I was Petty LaBelle at one point in time. So, Al, I feel you. The old me feel you. I don't know about the new one, but the old me feel you. You dig? Shout out to the chat. Epic Moves Milwaukee says, one's reputation is everything. Unfortunately, there's a culture in our community that models a representation as something similar to one who is incarcerated. This is true. They also said we should not walk around like we are supposed to scare others. So they fear us. It really hurts the fabric of the community and the feeling of being in a safe environment, which creates what it creates. Shout out to Madi in the chat. Happy Monday. Thank you so much for checking in. We are talking reputations right now. I used to have a reputation of being a crash out. Believe it or not. I thank God for growth. Won't he do it? Hallelujah. Yes. When I was in my 20s, I didn't understand mentally how to deal with the things that I had been through and the trauma I had been through. I just know that my patience was short. And I grew up in a family that was older. My grandmother was probably in her 70s or 60s when I was born. You know what I'm saying? My aunts are all in their 70s. My parents are old. So my entire family was older. So there was a certain level of respect. You don't overtalk people. You don't do certain things. When men is talking, they in one room. When women are talking, they're in another room. And I applied those same principles to my life. So when I became an adult and I started to maneuver in the world, I realized that not everybody was taught the same way. And I began to take that personally because I was in such a subjective mind frame. I felt like it was a personal attack on me. Like, do you not know that you not, you treat me a certain way? Makes me feel disrespected. To other people, they would say you tripping, you bugging, you doing too much. But not to me. Because my character and my morals were a certain way. So I had the reputation of, man, listen, don't get her started. Don't get her started. A lot of people, they dealt with me. A lot of people didn't want to deal with me. But it was one person who changed my perspective, and that was Homer Blow. And shout out to Blow. I remember when I was, this is when I was at the, almost at the height of my career in music, right? It's over about 15 years ago, maybe over 15 years ago. And Homer, he took me to the side. He said, Jazz, if you don't stop popping off the way you do, you gonna end up in jail like Remy Ma. And he wasn't saying it in an industry tone or in a way that was like he wished that upon me, but he said it to get my attention so that I would understand the things that I would have to face going forward if I did not protect who I was in my reputation. I didn't want to be viewed as like what someone in the chat said, as someone that you had to fear. I didn't want to be viewed as someone who would pop off or who did not have self-control. However, my environment, my circumstances, my trials and tribulations are the very things that have made me that way. And once I took myself away from the world and I started to heal and go through the things that I needed to go through on my own, I realized that it was okay to grow and that I had formed a new reputation, a reputation of, guess what? You don't got to like me, baby. You don't got to love me, but you going to respect me. And why you going to respect me? Because Jazz gets it done. All right? You one call, that's all. David Gruber. You need something done? Call Jazz. She'll get it done. And I wanted that reputation because I wanted people to understand that I cared about them and what it is that they were trying to do. And that I can be dependable because I never had anyone to depend on. So I was trying to be a reflection of everything that I wanted. And what I've noticed in that process, especially moving back home, is that people set limitations on you. People push you. They will put you in a position purposely to prove that you're not who you say you are. They will put you in a position so that someone else can say, I told you. She's talking about she changed. She's talking about she ain't the person she used to be. She don't kick it how she used to kick. That's a lie. I had to understand that. I had to take a step back and understand that there are people literally who will come towards you just so that they can damage your reputation and try and make you out as a liar. So when we're talking reputations and we're talking brands, A, it's okay to grow. I'm not who I used to be, and I'm okay with that. And if you're not okay with it, kick rocks. You don't have to be around. People like to hold you at a certain step. Oh, yeah, I know her. Yeah, she used to be popping off. She used to this, that. You don't know me. You ain't been around me in 10, 15, 20 years. You don't know me. You ain't been around my children, my family, or no. You don't know me. People are allowed to grow. So for anyone out there who feel like there's people around you who consistently try to trigger you to get a reaction out of you so that they can benefit off of not making themselves look like a liar to someone else, remove them. It's okay. I promise you it's okay. People are always going to have something to say, but it is okay to be not who you was. There is pleasure and beauty in being able to say that I have a testimony. There is pleasure and beauty in being able to say, yeah, I used to be this way. But right now, I'm not that person no more. And I'm okay with that. And if you're not okay with it, I still love you. I just can't rock with you. But I'm going to be who I'm going to be. And if that's too much for you, if you benefit off of who I used to be, it's only evidence that you need not to be around me. It's only evidence. You ever run into somebody you haven't seen in years and they get to bringing up stuff from back in the day? Listen, oh man, you remember that one time? No, I don't remember. I'm sorry. I don't remember. And I'm not going to stick around for you to try to make me remember, because that person does not exist. But you can get to know who I am today. And if you don't want to, kick rocks. It's okay. But I'm going to be who I'm going to be, because growth is a part of my reputation. I want to hear from you, 833-212-1017. We got to go to break. Do not touch that dial. It's your girl, Jazz Tyler, 101.7 The Truth.
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0: 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Truth Nation, what's the word, man? We are talking you versus you, right? We're talking character, reputation, all of the above. And before we went to break, we were talking about how people try and hold you to who it is that you used to be because they are afraid of who you've become. They don't like the new reputation. They don't like what you stand for. Therefore, they will purposely trigger you so that they can benefit off of the lie. There is no other way for them to benefit, right? They have to benefit off of the lie. Shout out to the chat. Madi says, Black women has to figure out great things on their own. You are absolutely right. And now that I'm older, I understand that it's not by default, but it's by the way that society has raised us. We are forced to figure things out on our own. Mile the Elephant says, rational growth will make you stand taller than your circle if that circle does not contribute to that growth. Do you understand? 10 toes. Absolutely. 10 toes. I've never allowed anything or anyone to get in the way of me growing. And it's not just because of my career or just my reputation, but I have children and I love myself enough to know that I can be whatever it is that I want to be. So I've never allowed other people and how they feel about my journey dictate who I am. Because a lot of the times, see, you can tell a lie. Like Chairman Fred said, you can tell a lie, but sometimes you got to let the lie sit and see what flies attract to it. You understand? You can say whatever it is that you need to say. But what Tupac say, you and I know what's going on, right? I know all y'all from way back. You and I know what's going on. You can tell a lie all you want to, because at the end of the day, the people that love me, that protects my reputation or your reputation, they should automatically be standing up for you when you're not in them rooms. And if they not, that's just another person that you got to get off your list. That's another person that you have to move around, right? You have to. I am so tired of running into people who live in the past about who I used to be or who they used to be. Because it lets me know that you still ain't on my level. You weren't even on my level back then. But you still coming to me about some stuff that has nothing to do with nothing, because that's the only way that you can relate. And again, at the end of the day, people tend to forget that just because they have a certain memory of you or a certain view of you, that is not the world's perception, right? I tell people all the time, it's people I will first meet in a business setting, or someone I will meet, you know, from a friend of a friend, and they'll say, oh yeah, I know so-and-so. You know, yeah, I heard some great things about you. Okay, that's nice. But what I'm telling you out the horse's mouth is, you don't have to ask nobody about me. And if you do, understand that you may get multiple different stories or versions depending on who you're asking, because my loyalty is not the same with everybody. So reputation matters, but it also doesn't matter to a certain degree, because people are going to explain how they feel based off their interaction with you. If you play me a certain way, but you don't know that I know, and I begin to treat you a certain way, I'm almost positive if someone walks up to you, you're going to say, man, I don't like her. She did, she that, she da, da, da, da. Not a rebuttal should be, well, what did you do to make her do those things? And then you can go to another person and they can say, do you know Jazz? Oh, man, listen, that's a powerful woman right there. She valid. They can say all of these positive things. But again, the same rules apply. There's no biases. That's based off of whatever interaction that I've had with them. That's based off of how they treated me. So reputation can fluctuate depending on who you're talking to, which is why it's so important on how you treat people. You treat the janitor and the CEO the same, because you just never know. That's why I'm big on how you treat people. Is my delivery correct all the time? Not necessarily, but it's not disrespectful. I mean, well, my heart is pure. My heart is genuine. But at the end of the day, you'll get different stories depending on when these people were around. It's people that I'm sure are the truth listeners, Truth Nation. You can't tell me it's somebody around you right now or in that has access to you right now that you knew from back then, and maybe y'all just rekindled the friendship or relationship, and they constantly are bringing up things that you used to do or because they're living it. Listen, that's not you. Don't let nobody play you out your position. Don't let nobody tell you that you are who you used to be when you put in so much work, 10 toes, sleepless nights. You've done everything to be somebody different. And people will try to trick you out your position and trigger you into making you believe that you are who you aren't. That you aren't who you are. They literally will send other people. They would do numerous of things just to get a reaction. Just to say, man, I knew it. I knew it was a lie. Or so they can go back and tell whoever it is they told the lie to that you are who you are and that they purposely did something so that that person can see, right? At the end of the day, again, these are not the people that you need to be around. Shout out to the chat. Madi said, people don't like me. Haters are motivators. I laugh all the way to the bank, literally. I sit in my baby mansion laughing. Listen.
5: Rich gang.
0: When people come to me, you know what? I can't even say that no more. Because I done scared them all away. When people used to come to me, so-and-so said this. Oh, for real? All right. Call me tomorrow and let me know what they say, too. You said, yeah. All right, cool. I don't care. I don't care. Because you ain't walked a mile in my shoes. You don't talk to me on a daily basis. You don't understand my mind. You don't understand why I move the way I move. I don't care. It does not matter. You can say you know me and ain't been around me for 10, 15 years. People love to do that. I know this person. I went to high school. What? We was kids. We was kids. You don't know me. You ain't been around me. You have not been around me to see my growth. But you have been around me to trigger me, to put me in a position to where you can say that I have not grown. And that's why you have to be removed. That's why you have to keep it pushing. Because at the end of the day, my reputation matters. My reputation matters because this is how I eat. This is how I feed my children. But most importantly, because my character is solid. Right? We have to allow people to grow. That is the beauty of life. The beauty of life is being able to see a person at who they was and who they currently are. And now you're able to see who they're going to become. And you need to be careful. You need to be careful because God has a way of taking a nobody and turning them into somebody. It's a lot of people, the people y'all love idolizing people. Right? Y'all love y'all celebrities, the people y'all look up to. We was talking about it last week. Oprah on there talking about Whitney, but she used to be dragging that wagon all up and down Burlaw Street, her and Gail, a little fast tail. But you ain't told that, though. Everybody got a story. She wanted to talk about Whitney and how she fell off the stage. Well, what was you doing on Ate the Burlaw back in the day, Oprah? Huh? What was you doing? Everybody got a story. I don't care how much money they got. I don't care what they look like. I don't care what they drive. Everybody has a story. And you have to be okay with allowing people to be who they are, right? Because if you don't, you'll find yourself being stuck. You'll find that you'll have a reputation like homeboy. Shout out to Tyron Turner on Belly. He was eating a banana. What'd he say? Yeah, I don't like that. I don't like that. He said the people on him. He said, I don't like that. You're going to turn into a hater. And that's going to be your reputation. If you knew better, you would do better. Stop damaging people's reputations. Stop putting your mouth on people when you have no idea what these people have been through. Because if you don't, you're going to have a reputation as a hater. And it ain't no coming back from that. Because not nobody want to deal with somebody like that. People are allowed to grow. And for those who are listening to all of the YouTubers, to the people who got their radio turned on, hear me loud and clear. Don't let nobody trick you out your spot because you ain't who you used to be. Matter of fact, put the dog back in you and let them know what time it is. Because they've been playing on your top. Oh, you think it's sweet? No, I'm not going to react the way you want me to. But what I am going to do is cut you off since you think it's sweet. Let me show you who I am. You know who I was, but let me show you who I am. Because who I am now is so slick, you couldn't touch me if you tried to. Nothing you can say or do can get to me. Nothing they can say or do can get to you because you are who you are. I want to hear from you, Truth Nation. We talking us versus us because ain't no competition. We are our own competition. How important is reputation to you? 833-212-1017. Do not forget to hit that like and subscribe button on YouTube. I want to hear from y'all. We got to go to break to pay some bills. It's your girl, Jazz Tyler. Tap in.
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Tyler. We are live and direct, and we are talking reputations, man. Us versus us, right? What grinds your gears when somebody talks about reputation or when they misrepresent reputation? Shout out to the chat. Epic Moves MKE say, yes, just make sure you write your own story. Don't let someone else tell you who you are or dictate what the script of your story reads. And I'm glad you said that, because that brings me into the next discussion as it pertains to reputation, protecting your name. How far will you go to protect your name, right? I used to want to address everything somebody had to say. Then I became burnt out. And then it was mentally challenging and tiring, because by the time I realized that they was a fool, I had already become a fool because I started to act a fool. There's different ways you can protect your name. You don't have to protect your name by being reactionary. Shout out to Chairman Fred Hampton Jr., because he's the one who actually, for the past 15 years, has walked me through the process of

0: making sure that I don't become a reactionary person, that I'm no longer reactionary to where when people say or do things that it bothers me or gets under my skin, right? So now how do I protect my name? I protect my name by continuing to be me and showing up as me, because that's going to be the opposite of what whoever, if someone says something negatively about you, the best thing you can do is prove them wrong by doing the opposite. So now I protect my name by showing up as myself, right? So if ever there is someone who has anything negative to say about me, when I show up, the person I'm showing up to gonna be like, man, listen, I ain't trying to hear nothing you talk about. That woman was nothing but genuine to me. That woman was nothing but nice, kind to me, right? That's all you can do. That's really how you protect your name. You don't protect your name by giving people what it is that they're looking for, right? It's important because your name opens doors. And sometimes your reaction closes them. I have walked myself out of rooms that I could have been in. I've walked myself out of situations when I was younger because my mentality was I got to protect my name by saying what's on my mind. I have to protect my name by going to confront. See, I was the pull-up queen. A lot of people like to, I don't come from the era of internet. I come from the era of I'm going to pull up on you. You got something to say about me, I'm going to pull up on you, right? I don't do that no more because that's being reactionary and that's what people want you to do. So now how I move is first and foremost, and to my Truth Nation, this is what I'm telling y'all, right? Listen, I'm also a consultant, so a lot of stuff I'm giving y'all is for the free. So just take heed because I love y'all in real life. In all seriousness, this has worked for me. When someone says something negative about me to someone else, the first thing I analyze is not the person who said it, but the person who's receiving it. Because as they say, why did the person who said it feel comfortable telling you in the first place? What about you made them so comfortable to where they felt like they can come to you and talk to me about a certain, talk to you about me in a certain manner? Once I figured that part out, then I began to analyze the person talking. Now, the person who mentioned the negative response, who said something negatively about me, I have to determine in my mind if they're worth addressing based off of how, if I even care about them. Because if I don't care about you, what you says has absolutely no, you don't live rent-free in my headspace. So you can say whatever you want. I'm not going to go the lengths to protect my name to somebody who means absolutely nothing. If it's somebody I care about, we're going to keep it 100. Let's talk about it. It doesn't matter how hard the conversation is. It doesn't matter what. I'm willing to address it all. And then this is what we're going to do. And I learned this from my sister. Shout out to my OG, Trina, my blood sister, right? And my brother Goody. Because they said this a couple of years ago on the phone during the situation. And I'm like, yo, I feel you. I'm going to start doing that. Don't call me telling me what nobody said about me because I'm going to call them on three-way. Don't come up to me in person telling me what nobody said about me because I'm going to pull up on them with you on the passenger side. All right. They said what? We all going to talk about it. We all going to address it. Right? You can't call me with it because I want them in a room too. Only if I care. That's how I protect my name. I protect my name by protecting that bag. I protect my name by showing up for the people that love me and care about me. I protect my name by making sure that I am true to me. Making sure that when I go to bed at night, I can sleep. That when I look myself in the mirror, I don't feel a way about myself. That's how I protect my name, because as long as I know who I am, it does not matter. Again, as we stated at the top of the hour, your perception of me is not my reality. At the end of the day, my name is all I have because that's my legacy. You want your name when it enters room. You want your name in a room before you enter. And you want it to be a star. See, some people want to be, I want everybody to love. If everybody loves you, you're not doing something right. If everybody loves you and everybody has something good to say about you, you're not doing something right. And I don't mean the naysayers, the ones that's gossiping based off some stuff that they heard, or even if they felt like they was around to experience it, it doesn't matter because you don't know what's inside my head. You don't know this playbook, baby, and I got a lot of game. You understand? I give bait for a living just to see what you gonna do with it. Play me like I'm a fool if you want to. You gonna learn something today. I promise you is. You gonna learn something today. I protect my name because that's my legacy. I protect my name by being who it is that God wanted me to be. I can't be anything else. I can't be anything other. In the words of Allen Iverson, everybody else is taken. Why would I want to be somebody else when everybody else is taken? I'm protecting my name by staying true to myself. And I suggest you do the same thing. I suggest you do the same thing. Don't get caught up in the hype, man. Don't get caught up in what people have to say all the time, because half of the time, you never know what it is that they're going through. And as long as it's not affecting you, your paycheck, or what you got going on, it should not matter. It should not matter. I've been in so many situations throughout the careers and arenas to the point where there has been people, not a lot of people, but there has been people who felt the way about me because I am, simply because I am who I am. Not because I've done anything to them, but because they have insecurities within themselves. They have personal issues and mental health issues that you can't even begin to understand. And their job is, when they feel like you are a threat, they have to damage your character and reputation. They have to play games to put you in the middle of some nonsense because A, that's what they're used to, and B, because they want to damage your reputation. And the only way they can do that, the only way they can succeed is if they do that. And I used to always try to protect my name. I didn't say that. I didn't do that. Until I realized I am always going to be a person who is going to be misunderstood because I'm set apart. I'm not lonely. I'm set apart. I don't fit in. And I'm okay with that. And you have to understand that too. When you have a calling on your life, when you're anointed, the only reputation that matters is how God views you. Real talk. Because when God views you a certain way, the doors will open for you. And everybody else who has that heart will begin to understand who you are and they'll accept you for who you are. That's what it means to have. I'm worried about my reputation with the creator. I'm not worried about my reputation with certain people who ain't got a pot to piss in or a window to throw it out of. Got the nerves to be sitting up here talking about other people and what they got going on. What do you got going on? The next time somebody comes to you with some mess, I heard this. Okay, why was you listening? What do you have going on in your life to where you even have the time to open your mouth and put your mouth on somebody's paws? Let me know. Shout out to the chat. Marty says, Now I address it and make sure that once addressed, the person disrespectful to me will be non-existent and insignificant. See, here's the thing with me. I'll address it to someone who, again, I care about or someone who I know don't know no better. But never address a fool because a fool's job is to be a fool. Number two, another reason why I don't address stuff that I could is because of my family. I have relatives that love me that did 35 in a pen, 15 in a pen. And I'm not going to put them in my situation to send them back to jail for life because of what somebody said about me. So I move a certain way because deep down I know what can happen based off somebody putting their mouth on me or damaging my reputation. So instead, I choose to step back. I don't address everything. I don't react to everything. I play dumb a lot. It just is what it is. At the end of the day, I can't tell you how to live your life. I can tell you how to deal with situations where people are talking in a negative manner of you. What I can tell you to do that works for me, I can give you this advice. I promise you, it's no greater feeling than when you know someone is trying to tarnish your character and all you can do is sit back and laugh. And let's get some accountability going too. Because we're going to have some people out here that's like, yeah, people be, this person was talking about me. They was saying this and that. They was hating on me, man. Wasn't nobody hating on you. Them was facts, nigga. You broke. You broke. You ain't got nothing. Girl, you broke too. All you doing is sitting in your house on Instagram trying to be an Instagram model, but you ain't got no, you sleeping on the air mattress. You broke. That ain't hating. That's a fact. Let's be clear. We're talking about facts. We're not talking about people who are delulu. Hello. People who are delusional and think that you're just creating thing out of the air. No, we're talking facts. There is no greater feeling than for somebody to come to me and tell me somebody's trying to diminish my reputation. No greater feeling than to, why? Because all I can do is laugh and go about my business. I'm going to laugh and go about my business. You know why? Because I know you're going to have to come see about me. Not in a physical altercation, but I'm going to make it that way. I'm going to work so hard to where you're going to be mad you got to rock with me. Yeah. Let's talk about it. Reputation, 833-212-1017. It's your girl, Jazz Tyler. Do not touch that dial. We about to go to break. 101.7 The Truth.
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0: Yeah, 101.7 The Truth, it's your girl Jazz Tyler. We are live and direct, and we are talking reputation, right? Now, a lot of people who are in career, who have high positions in different careers, you know, even if they don't, even if you just have a regular 9-to-5, your reputation is everything. 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Your reputation to your family is everything. Some people, your reputation in the streets is everything, right? But how much of your reputation actually dictates who you are? For me, before we went to break, we was talking about it, right? I've learned to not address everything that was sent to destroy my peace, especially if I know that this individual have no idea when it comes to anything about me, right? And sometimes you have to be real with yourself, man. You got to pick your battles. You have to pick your battles. I realize peace has become more valuable than proving somebody wrong. It becomes more valuable because guess what? Those who are around you that truly love you, they know who you are. You don't have to prove anything to them. Why would I go out of my way choosing this battle to go up against somebody who don't know nothing about me or where I come from or how I am? If you want to play in my face, play in my face. You're the one that's going to receive the consequences in doing so. That's you. They don't have nothing to do with me. At the end of the day, it's more peace in realizing that you don't have to prove somebody wrong. Let them be wrong. Let people be wrong about you. Let them be wrong about you, because at the end of the day, it doesn't matter. They're not feeding you. They're not taking care of your families. They're not there on the days where you don't, when you want to give up. They're not there on the days when you're giving it your all. They're not there, period. It does not matter, and it should not matter. It's always peace over pride and ego. I don't have an ego where it's like, I gotta, man, listen, it can be something. Truth Nation, I promise you, you don't get to be successful in the things that you do in life without someone coming for your life. There are many different people from all walks of your personal life who will purposely do things to try to prove that you aren't who you are, man. You don't have to prove nothing to them. And to the youth that's listening out there, hear me loud and clear. Waking up the next day means more than trying to prove something to somebody, and then you end up in a situation where you're going to meet your maker or go to jail. You don't have nothing to prove to nobody. The moment you shut it down, who you hear that from? Me? You heard that from me? No, because as soon as you, okay, cool, you got it. Don't worry about it. Believe whatever you want to believe. I'm still getting money and y'all still like me. Huh? Hello. What's going to change? Nothing. Ain't nothing going to change because you said what you said. It's still people that's going to rock with you. It's still people that's going to go up and beyond for you. It's still people that love you. It's still people that's going to do whatever it is to help you win. What a person says doesn't mean anything, especially if they don't know what they're talking about. We have to get in the habit of removing our pride and our ego and focus on the bigger picture. We have to. Do y'all remember playing a telephone game as a child? It'd be me and all my cousins, like 10 of us. By the time what I said to at the beginning, by the time it get back to me, that ain't what I said. I can say the sky is blue and I'm eating Skittles. By the time it go around the room to everybody, they're gonna say the sky is red and I'm eating Starburst. That ain't what I said. That's how the world works. One person takes a narrative. 9 times out of 10 is based off of perception, right? Based off of perception, not even anything that they've heard. It's based off of how they view you from how they watch you from afar. Then they go and take that story, create whatever they need to create in their Delulu land because they're delusional. Then they go and find somebody to validate it. Hey, I heard this.

And that's why it doesn't matter, because half of the people who find time to be in other people's business and to make up lies and to go out of their way to diminish someone's character are unhappy with themselves. But most importantly, what bones do you got in your closet? 50% of the time, the people who be saying stuff be having secrets themselves. So again, why does it matter? Why does it matter? Shout out to the chat. DVJ says, that's where discipline comes in. Discipline has to check the pride and ego, in my opinion. Exactly. And I took y'all through, if you've been following since the beginning, I've took y'all through the timeline. My reputation started because of who my parents were. I think that's almost, if you grew up in the 70s, 80s, 90s, even the 50s and 60s, you grew up with last names. Somebody calling you by whatever your family last name, that's so-and-so daughter. That's so-and-so cousin or granddaughter. That's how your reputation starts, which is why legacy is important. Because what people think about you, that's why I don't play about mine right now. Because I have children. And when I'm gone and they say that's so-and-so daughter, put some respect on my name. Your reputation starts with the family you come from, the neighborhood you come from. And then as you grow older, it starts with the things that you partake in. I partook in poetry, acting, music, basketball, all of the above. Then you get a reputation for being great at something, right? And then as you become a young adult in your 20s, that's when stuff changes. You get a reputation based off of who you are around. You get a reputation based off of the people that you affiliate yourself with. If they don't have a good reputation, it's going to tarnish your reputation. Why do you think a lot of athletes don't do certain things? They don't go certain places. Are you acting funny? I ain't acting funny. If I kick it with y'all, it's going to make me look like I condone what y'all are doing. Whether I do or not, it's my reputation that I have to protect. It's my name, my brand, the bag, everything that I have to protect. When you become an adult, you have to sit back and reflect on your life and think about everything that you have been involved in, the losses, the wins. What are some of the things that you lost because, or the rooms that you were not able to walk into based off of the people you are around? They don't even have to know you, but if you're around the wrong person with the wrong reputation, then you'll get a bad rep yourself. So you have to step back, do a do-over. All right. I wasn't really paying attention because I just wanted to do what I wanted to do. I was so caught up in whatever it is I wanted to do that I was just happy to have someone around me who acted like they wanted me to be successful. I was happy to have someone around me who acted like they wanted what was best for me. So much to the point where the deceit crept in and I could not identify that they were damaging my reputation. So when you become an adult, you grow up and you say, hey, I got to get some discipline, man. I can't be out here trying to address everything somebody got to say about me. I cannot do it because you would drive yourself crazy. So me personally, I built discipline. And obviously, in the industries that I work in, you have to have some type of discipline, right? And you can feed the messenger. People coming to you, oh, I heard this. Man, for real? Oh, my God. And you can act concerned and you can act like you feel away and don't feel away at all. That's called practice. Hello? You can't say that you changed if you're not tested. That doesn't make sense. That's not how this works. That's not how the universe works, the creator works. God works. It doesn't. That's not how life works. If you open, and let me be careful, because when I say stuff, it happens. I messed around and said, I'm a changed woman. And I got hit with every situation possible just to prove it. Every time I be like, I'm different. Okay, let's see. I'm going to send something to you. Let me see if you're going to react the same way.

0: So the people who come to you or approaches you with things, it's okay. That's a test. You keep saying you different, you change. Let me see if you really are. All you have to do is have self-discipline. Oh, dang, that's how they feel? Cool. Thank you for the heads up. Let me know what they say tomorrow. Not literally, just being sarcastic. Because you're not pressed about it. You don't, it doesn't matter. It's irrelevant. I have enough self-discipline to where I don't have to be reactionary. I have enough self-discipline to where I don't have to behave in an impulsive way. I have enough self-discipline to where if someone is going out of their way to do something, especially if I know I did them right, shame on you. I'm going to pray for you. Because if you knew better, you would do better. I want to hear from you. We are talking reputation. It's your girl, Jazz Tyler, 833-212-1017. Tap in.
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0: 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Truth Nation, what's the word? We are talking reputations. How far are you willing to go for your reputation? Shout out to the chat. Jasmine West says, yep, my parents always said, don't be out here embarrassing us. I'm trying to tell you, legacy matters, reputation matters. What you do reflects the people who came before you and the people who come after you. It does. It truly does. Al Walter says, sweetheart, actually, you make a lot of sense. I've not been listening to the station since the huge takeover, but you make sense. Thank you so much, Al, for giving us a chance and for tapping in with us. I think that this topic is something that is intergenerational. It's something that needs to be discussed throughout all generations because it's important, and you can't have legacy without reputation, right? That leads me to the youth. Not even the youth, because I see adults doing it too, right? Think before you post, man. Think before you make a post on social media, because that's a part of your reputation as well. What you say matters, not just in conversations, not just making a comment, but making posts. All of that stuff matters, right? Your reputation at your job matters. Matter of fact, Black people, listen. If you listening and you Black, I want you to take this advice. The way that you walk into work and you worried about how them people feel about you is the way that you need to be walking into this world and thinking the same thing. Because we code switch a lot. We walk into these organizations that we work for and we want them to, we code switch. We put on this mask. We want them to think that we're this way because we need to do a great job. That needs to be you 24/7. And let's flip it. As parents, make sure your reputations is uptight too, because just like your children can embarrass you, you can embarrass your children. That's part of the reason why I don't do music anymore. I never wanted to be the parent where my children was like, man, my mom's still on stage popping cooch rapping. No, that's embarrassing. I'm a grown woman with adult children. What my children think of me matters. And what your children think of you should matter as well. Your reputation is everything. You can't tell me that you don't care about what someone thinks of you. If I felt like I thought negatively about y'all, or if y'all felt like I felt the way about Truth Nation, y'all wouldn't listen to me. That's how you know reputation matters. What people think of you matters, man. Build your legacy. Let's talk about the future and how your reputation dictates your future. I want to hear from you, 833-212-1017. There are a lot of things that can stop you from becoming who it is that you need to become, and that can start with your reputation. For example, I remember I was at the Court DJ Retreat 2010. Court DJ Retreat, I was in Miami. I was with Bigga Rankin and a couple other people. And I had this thing where, like, I wasn't stuck up, but I didn't talk much. I didn't really interact with the guys like that, because women in the music industry had a reputation for sleeping their way to the top. If any guy felt like he can play with you or flirt with you, that was the beginning of it. So for me, the easiest way for me to get past that was by acting like I was mean. And I'm not going to say acting, because I think back then I was mean. But I had a horrible attitude, and I did it as a defense mechanism. And I remember Bigga Rankin said, I get why you're doing what you're doing, but if you keep doing it, you're going to get a bad reputation. People are going to think you have a nasty attitude. They're not going to want to work with you. They're not going to deal with you. And in my mind at that time, I'm about 20, 22, 23. I understood what he was saying, but it didn't resonate like it do now. It didn't resonate because I still was in that environment to where I had to have that defense mechanism up. Had I learned, listened to him and did differently, things may have went a different way, but that's all I knew. That's all I knew, how to protect my name. So we have to, as a community, we have to start teaching this. This is something that's not taught. Everybody have a lesson on finances and real estate and agriculture and LLCs and lashes and all of the above, but there's no one talking to our people about reputations. And do not make the mistake of thinking that just because a person is an adult that they automatically know, because that's not true. Again, if you grew up in the city of Milwaukee, you understand how oppressed our people have been. You understand where we come from, and you understand that a lot of us is just surviving. So don't make the mistake by saying, I'm just going to talk to the kids about rep. No, talk to your homeboy, your homegirl. I don't care how old they are. Talk to them about reputation and what it means. Because if you don't stand for something, you're going to fall for anything. Reputation matters, man. You want people to think positive. Again, everybody's not going to agree with who you are and how you do things. Everybody's not going to like you, and that's completely fine. But you have to begin to view yourself the way that the world views you. When you begin to view yourself the way that the world views you, then you begin to understand why reputation matters. Because the mark that I leave on people is important to me. How I make you feel in my presence and how I make you feel when you are no longer in my presence matters to me. I want you to leave my presence with saying that that woman made me feel like I was important. That woman made me feel like I was loved. And that's what it means to be fruitful. And then that person is going to go to the next person and the next person. And then that becomes your reputation. Oh, man, every time I run into so-and-so, they treat me like a queen or a king. They can be doing somebody else the complete opposite. But all you know is your interaction with them. These are the results. So, again, reputation matters, and it matters when it comes to your future, because what you do now affects not only what you have, but what your children have, right? Whether it's school, whether it's a business, no matter. Let's talk to the business owners. Oh, let's talk to the business owners for sure, especially the ones in Milwaukee, all right? If you have a reputation, if you have a restaurant and you have a reputation of slow customer service, you can't tell me that people are going to come and spend their money with you. I will not. If I got to go in your business and wait 25 minutes for a 5-minute meal, I'm not coming back. If you have a reputation and you own a restaurant that you got rodents in your restaurant, ain't nobody going to eat there. Everything, reputation matters in every way you can think of. People, it matters. 101.7 The Truth, that matters. We have a reputation for telling the truth. If you don't want to hear the truth, I don't know what to tell you, but that's our reputation, right? It all matters. It matters when it comes to what you are building. It doesn't matter when it comes from people who are eager and going out of their way to make sure that they put you in positions to where you don't win. That's when it doesn't matter. But you have to start viewing yourself the way that the world views you. There's going to be people around you who won't understand it and they don't get it, and that's fine. But the moment you step into who you are and understand that everything you do leaves a mark in this world, the more successful you will become. Every interaction you have. Every interaction you have with someone, even if you're having a bad day. I've had some bad days and I've let some people have it. Doesn't mean my reputation means I'm disrespectful. It just means that I gave you a piece of my mind. Your interactions and what you do on a day-to-day basis, it matters. Mauda Elephant says, nah, that boat sailed a long time ago. I can care less about what anyone thinks of me. I am not perfect, but I am fortunate. Hello. 29, one guy says, this has to be an age thing. I don't know anyone who worries about any of this. Well, unfortunately, I do. A lot of us do. There's a lot of people who worry about what people think about them, especially the youth. Especially the youth. We have to get them to understand that it does matter. Again, we can sit here and say, I don't care what no one thinks about me. Yes, you do. You wouldn't have a job. If you didn't care what them people thought about you, you wouldn't took your tail in that interview, putting on your face cold, switching, smiling, doing everything possible to get that job. You show up to work every single day on your best behavior because you care about what your employer thinks about you. So somewhere in your life, you care about what people think about you. And it does matter. We got to go to break. Do not touch that dial, Truth Nation. I want to hear from you. 833-212-1017. It's your girl, Jazz Tyler.
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0: 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I am the legendary Home Blow, along with my girl,
1: Bailey Coleman.
0: Still looking for my gavel. I'm going to have to ask my brother, my Sonic family, Barry. You know, he's a commissioner.
1: Uh-huh.
0: We see him on the news all the time.
1: Can I borrow your gavel?
0: Yeah. I'm going to be like, no, man, you need to pass one of them down.
1: Well, you know, well, hold on. You know, Judge Mosley's retired. Maybe he got an extra one somewhere.
0: You know what? Yeah. And he credits
1: me. Shout out to Judge Mosley.
0: For helping him through law school.
1: Yeah, so, yeah. There you go.
0: Yeah.
1: Former judge Derek Mosley.
0: Yeah.
1: Once you're a judge, you're always a judge, aren't you?
0: Yeah, absolutely. Yeah.
1: So, Judge Mosley, hey.
0: That part.
1: You know, he let Kendall come in.
0: Kendall
1: met all the greats, too. Valerie.
0: Yeah,
1: and all
0: Yep, I helped her.
1: Judge Valerie,
0: on the bench.
1: Yeah, well, see, there you go.
0: I got a lot of history.
1: Yeah. She sometimes might be able to get you one.
0: Yeah, sometimes you don't even think about, you know what I'm saying? I have learned that when I'm talking with different people in different areas and they talk about this and I'll be like, yeah, you know what? I did this and I did. That's crazy. Did you see that Empire State Building thing? Them two fools?
1: Oh, yeah, up there.
0: What the hell? I didn't see no harnesses or anything,
1: they're
0: baby.
1: They're known for stuff like
0: I know,
1: that.
0: But I ain't see no harness. Do you know I don't know. We'll try to see.
1: Wait a minute.
0: Xavier to try to pull up that CNN clip of them
1: scaling the Empire State Building.
0: Not just up there. Listen, they went up there like they were King Kong.
1: Well, I mean, they're known for stuff like that. They do stuff like that.
0: And then
1: they don't know how they got past security or anything.
0: And can I just say, in my opinion, things some white people do? Because I'd be damn. I don't care.
1: They said, why I got to be a white black thing?
0: Because I haven't seen any of those people that are doing those things, scaling buildings, calling themselves Spider-Man and all that.
1: Uh-huh.
0: I ain't seen it be a black man or a black woman. I'm not saying that it has never happened, but every time I see it on the news and it's highlighted, They not like us. Maybe we can ask our mixologist, is there an influx of black people that are doing these type of things as well? You know, I say, every time I hear about it, somebody scaled this, somebody did this.
1: Right.
0: They not like us.
1: Well, Kendrick.
0: Are you my friend? I like the then dab the way, stab this way. Okay. Great morning, Xavier. Okay, I got to let him finish his coffee drink here. He was like, I wasn't prepared for that. Now that I have sipped my beverage, I can now attend to it. Great morning, Xavier. How you doing and feeling, bro?
2: The world's on fire. No one seems to care.
0: It is. As it relates to, I don't know if you can pull that clip up.
2: Yeah, I could.
0: Okay. And even if it's just playing in the background, we ain't even gotta hear the audio. But
1: there are certain things that I think other people do that we won't. Climbing the Empire State Building.
0: Yeah.
1: Going to the
0: Have on the harness, baby.
1: Listen, going to the Mitchell Park Domes to smell a plant that stank.
0: Right.
1: There was a hole on.
0: Right. Some people just gotta.
1: Who was in that line?
0: Some people just gotta do this. They ain't gotta go smell no plant.
1: they said it smells like rotting flesh.
0: Yeah, like when it what blooms. Is it? The corpse flower or something like
1: something
0: that.
1: Yeah, something like that.
0: Yeah. Like I'm like.
1: So you didn't go see it.
0: Hell no. See, this is when my gavel would come in hand. It would come handy, be very handy right about now. I'd be like, you know what? What we not going to do. No. But yeah, like, I don't know. I guess I'm somewhat adventurous. I ain't like the stuff that a lot of them people do. I ain't that.
1: Them people?
0: Yeah. And I'm, because any, I'm not saying is, white. Is I'm them, not just saying Hmongs. I'm them, not just saying Asians.
1: Is that any relation to you people?
0: No, it's saying them that people? Any other people that that's do that. You,
1: that's them people ain't.
0: Yeah, them
1: you
0: people
1: people's
0: that do
1: cousin,
0: that. No,
1: they ain't
0: no.
1: Cousins.
0: Them people that do that. Those are. Okay.
1: Them people.
0: So the clip is playing.
1: People that do that.
0: Yeah, them people that do that. Them people that do that. Like so. Like I say, I'm sure there's some black people in there somewhere.
1: Where?
0: But it's Hmongs, Asians. Stealth. Stealth. Stealth.
1: Where?
0: Stealth, baby.
1: Where?
0: I'm just saying. Yeah, so. So.
1: I'm just saying.
0: But look at the.
1: Where is
0: are
1: we?
0: Are you looking at the screen? like that, I don't see nothing for safety.
1: They don't need nothing for safety.
0: You're damn like, Bailey. Listen, okay, all right.
1: Woo!
0: You've been to Chicago,
1: be
0: right?
1: I've been to Chicago plenty of times.
0: Now it's not called the Sears Tower, but you know it's called right. The Sears Tower,
1: right?
0: You do know that as you go up there to those top floors, the building actually sways.
1: Yeah. Well, this is like
0: and that's
1: you know,
0: inside.
1: Listen, let me tell you something. So I'm from
0: Seattle. Built that way.
1: I'm from Seattle.
0: Mm-hmm.
1: The Space Needle.
0: Right.
1: That's
0: okay.
1: The thing. And when you go up in the Space Needle, now they have a whole floor. They have mm-hmm. a couple floors. There's, I think it's three floors
0: mm-hmm.
1: where it's not like this, but it's glass.
0: Right.
1: And you can look right down, and you can look all around you.
0: Mm-hmm. A panoramic view.
1: It's glass.
0: Mm-hmm.
1: So you could go.
0: That's how they have it feel, at the Sears Tower,
1: it
0: but
1: feels,
0: it's called something else
1: it
0: now.
1: It feels like this looks.
0: Mm-hmm.
1: See, and I was just like, if you step in on the edge, then you have, you know, the regular grounding or whatever. But you could step, there's like, it's like a glass floor.
0: Yeah.
1: And
0: I
1: you
0: mean,
1: look
0: that's
1: down.
0: How it is. Yeah, that's how
1: I
0: it is.
1: I gotta show you
0: Chicago
1: some pictures
0: now.
1: Because my son and his friend, I was like, hey.
0: I guarantee you, even though they go up there in that Chicago, well, former Chicago, Sears Tower building.
1: Uh-huh.
0: I'll find the correct name because it's a different name
1: yeah.
0: for it now. But that glass floor where yeah. you're standing out and you just
1: yeah.
0: looking straight down,
1: yeah.
0: There's some urine on the floor.
1: Not urine.
0: I'm telling you. Even,
1: not urine.
0: Because even though you chose to go because you wanted to do it, you paid for the experience, right?
1: Mm.
0: You got up there.
1: Mm-hmm.
0: And a natural body reaction happened.
1: Yeah. Oh, you know, I believe that.
0: You know how
1: I
0: they say
1: that.
0: It's scared to.
1: Yeah.
0: Out of
1: oh,
0: you?
1: Yeah. Yeah. You yeah. know what? And at the Space Needle, you can see planes flying in and everything.
0: Right.
1: All the things. Exactly. I'm going to show you some pictures because I have some. Maybe I'll shoot a picture to Xavier and he can post it. You guys can see
0: but
1: that.
0: But Xavier,
1: a little later.
0: What? is there a lot of, have you had experience in seeing the people that do these type of things? And are there many people of color that you see when it shows these type of things being done?
2: Well,
0: especially on a major where it makes world news.
2: Well, I've seen these people, these people that climb to the top of the buildings and stuff like that. They typically tend to be white, but a lot of these people come from the,
0: the Alps.
2: No, the rock climbing community and stuff like that. So mm-hmm. I frequent Colorado once every year. And most of the rock climbers I see are white, but I do see some blacks.
0: Not very many, though.
2: Yeah, but, you know, here and there.
0: I'm just saying, so my...
2: Mm-hmm.
0: My guesstimation is correct that it's not necessarily a lot. So I'm sure that, you know, we can go, oh, did you know that Francis such and such, he done it? And yeah, but we see them doing it, like, all the time. When I see documentaries, I see a lot of frozen white people on those mountains. I don't see...
2: That's Mount Everest.
1: What is wrong? wrong with you?
0: No, I mean, it's true. It's true. You know, you because they can't take them down. They, you know what I'm saying? They
1: oh
0: can't,
1: my gosh!
0: And they be just like they mummified, like they a
1: mummified?
0: Glacier.
1: Mummified?
0: Yeah, they're
2: yeah. They use them as markers.
1: I'm aware. It's mummified.
0: Yeah.
1: You said mummified.
0: Yeah, because that's I'm looking at them like you mum. You know, like why? Why'd you do this? You know, and
1: because they wanted to climb the mountain.
0: Well, they didn't make it to heaven. That's for damn sure.
1: Oh my goodness.
0: They didn't make it to heaven. They didn't.
1: Help me.
0: They didn't make it to heaven.
1: Help me this morning.
0: It's like Will D9, shout out to everybody on our YouTube
1: Good
0: page.
1: Good morning, everybody.
0: While you're there, make sure you hit the like and subscribe as we are on our road to 9,000. But Will D9 said, we can propose on the ground, right? Like, that's for real. You know what I'm saying? Like, Nurse Aryan Kawanda, would you have taken that trek and be like, you know what? I'm sincere. Come on. Come here, Ronnie. Make it real. See how you saw like sincere
1: yeah,
0: Ronnie.
1: Yeah,
2: some people hike up a mountain and propose. You know, yeah.
0: I get
2: memories
0: it. I get
2: like
0: it. If I got it. You
1: know,
2: they'll remember that for the rest of their lives now.
0: Yeah, no. Yeah, because you froze your ass off. You froze. You
1: wow.
0: Damn near froze to death.
1: Wow.
2: I'm talking about like on a more, not Mount Everest. I'm talking about other mountains.
0: Yeah, I know.
1: Yeah.
2: Have you ever been in Colorado?
0: No.
1: Okay. I have.
0: Yeah.
2: Well, you're from Washington, so there's mountains out there anyway.
1: There are absolutely mountains.
0: I've been through.
1: And the most famous mountain out there is Mount Rainier.
2: What about Mount St. Helens?
1: Yeah, Mount St. Helens is out there too.
0: You got to fix Bailey. She's floating. She's like, she goes up.
1: What you talking about? Oh, I'm floating on the YouTube. Hey.
0: Yeah. Yep.
1: Hey.
0: Now it's this monitor.
1: Hey.
0: No.
1: Y'all are crazy.
0: Nurse Aryan Kawanda said, hell no to the no. There you go. Would anybody on our YouTube chat scale the Empire State Building to where those people were? Like, they were at the very antenna. Like you know what I mean?
1: Yeah.
0: Like no. And again, like I say, no harness. Like, they didn't have any safety belts or anything like that.
2: Yeah, people freestyle. They probably were mountain climbers and they freestyle. You know, when they freestyle, there's no harness or anything like that.
0: You know what? I don't have vertigo, but watching Bailey go up and down on the screen, it's hilarious to me. I'm like, listen, we got to take care of some bills. I was talking about them e-scooters, Xavier. And I was saying.
1: E-scooters.
0: Yeah, yep. The electric scooters, Lime and all of that.
1: You know.
0: Now, somebody trying to do something about it.
1: I like the electric scooters, but I got to tell you, I felt a certain type of way when I heard this announcement.
0: Hey, listen, I do the electric boogie before I do the electric scooter. You can't. Okay, listen, you're listening to Truth in the Morning on the award-winning 101.7 FM, The Truth. I am the legendary Home Blow, along with my girl,
1: Bailey Coleman.
0: We'll come back to talk about these e-scooters and what
1: we gonna scoot on down the road.
0: Alderman's name that continues to come up with this, Alderman Bob Bauman. So we'll find out what he has to say and get your thoughts on it, Truth Nation. I know how I feel. We'll be black.
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3: Welcome, Black. Truth in the Morning. All right. We're going to learn today. Yeah, you wouldn't get far without having some American Family Insurance.
2: That's true.
3: I mean, they got you covered.
2: Yes, they do.
3: Literally, you know what I mean?
2: Yeah.
3: So, make sure you check that out. The e-scooters.
2: Yeah. You might need some American Family Insurance for that. You roll it out like
3: yeah,
2: that.
3: Yeah, you know, because I'm telling you, there are people that utilize them the
2: yes.
3: right way.
2: Yes.
3: And then there are some people who abuse them.
2: That part.
3: And, you know, when I brought that up with our producer, Xavier, like, well, I don't, you know, they really abide by the lanes
2: yes.
3: that they have and things of that nature. I'm like, well, I've seen the opposite, so.
2: Yeah, you know what? It depends on what side of town you're where you're at.
3: Right.
2: You know, because there are there aren't bike lanes everywhere.
3: Mm-hmm.
2: You know, and even then, you know, navigating those is a whole nother issue, you know.
3: Yep. Shout out to those recovering with broken arms and broken legs.
2: That part.
3: Yeah.
2: There's a gentleman that's in the hospital right now, and there's another young man that was arrested.
3: Yeah, because of the owner of Lacage. He has serious injuries. The VA has sent me, their brain, like just everything.
2: Yeah.
3: And even watching him literally what we call mow him down, like if you watch that video
2: footage.
3: Clip, it's crazy.
2: Really?
3: Yeah. Yeah.
2: Wow.
3: And so he's charged with, because he's changed that man's life forever.
2: Yeah. Yeah.
3: The injuries that he sustained.
2: The crazy thing is from a scooter.
3: Right.
2: You know what I mean?
3: Right.
2: Which tells you that they can be just as dangerous sometimes or more dangerous than a car.
3: Mm-hmm. And so there is a clip, but it says Milwaukee Alderman to introduce stricter e-scooter measures.
2: Uh-huh.
3: So Alderman Bob Bauman is proposing higher fines, slower speed limits in downtown. But we do have the clip on that. We're going to play that, and let's talk about this.
2: Okay.
4: Proposed a scooter chaos crackdown. One Milwaukee City leader is set to introduce new safety measures come tomorrow. 12 News' Jasmine Franklin joining us live downtown with the restrictions up for debate. Jasmine?
5: Right. Alderman Bowman is pushing to add higher fines and also reducing the speed of e-scooters here downtown. He says these steps are necessary efforts to make sure everyone, including pedestrians and riders, stays safe.
6: It was an accident waiting to happen, and finally we did get a serious accident.
5: 2 weeks after a Milwaukee sidewalk scooter rider knocked a man to the ground near MLK and State. Alderman Bob Bauman is set to propose stricter measures to city leaders Thursday to ensure another person isn't seriously hurt.
6: So we have to find a solution to the sidewalk issue or the entire viability of the scooter program may be in jeopardy.
5: In Milwaukee, it is illegal to ride scooters on sidewalks. Bauman is proposing to increase fines from $10 to up to $200. He's also pushing to slow scooters down to a 5-mile-per-hour speed limit downtown.
6: 15 miles an hour with a 200-pound person on a scooter can do a fair amount of damage if you're suddenly struck and you weren't anticipating it.
5: Many e-scooter riders say using sidewalks feels safer than riding in the street, but Alderman Bauman says it's causing more problems.
6: The city doesn't have the resources to fill potholes, much less redesign our entire street network to accommodate micro-transit vehicles like scooters and e-bikes. Then maybe Milwaukee's not ready for scooters. Maybe we build out the infrastructure first, and then we bring scooters back in.
4: Jasmine, Alderman Bob Bauman is planning to present this proposal tomorrow.
5: He is. That is happening tomorrow morning during the Public Safety and Health Committee meeting. Now, we did reach out to other commission council members to see if they agree with this proposal. However, we did not hear back. Tonight, we did, though, hear back from Mayor Cavalier Johnson. His office tells 12 News the mayor will review any action from the council. He is concerned about the safety issues that surround scooter use in busy areas.
4: All right. That follow-up expected tomorrow morning. Jasmine Franklin, live in Milwaukee.
3: Thank you, Troop Nation. Those of you who are on our YouTube or our Facebook page. Make sure while you're watching us on Facebook, you hit that like and follow button. And of course on YouTube, like and subscribe, hit the bell. It's all at 1017 The Truth, 1017 The Truth. That's where you'll find us on YouTube and Facebook. What is your thoughts, Bailey? You remember I was just talking about these,
2: right,
3: these scooters, and I've seen the danger. And my thing is, you got to slow them down in the inner city, too, because they be reckless.
2: You know, reckless. They over there. They don't care.
3: They don't give a damn.
2: See, here's how I feel about this.
3: Mm-hmm.
2: I have ridden them
3: mm-hmm.
2: several times,
3: mm-hmm.
2: and I like it. There's an exhilarating feeling, but I think a designated area
3: mm-hmm.
2: would probably work better. Or say, for example, you know, because everybody's sidewalks, the downtown streets are just not like, there's not a lot of bike lanes or anything downtown.
3: Mm-hmm.
2: Hey, we're down here now. Not a lot of that. And it can be dangerous. I mean, it is dangerous.
3: Mm-hmm.
2: I mean,
3: mm-hmm.
2: and doing it on the sidewalks is dangerous.
3: Correct.
2: And doing it, unfortunately, on the street,
3: mm-hmm.
2: it's dangerous as well, because it's dangerous to the pedestrians and to yourself. To be honest with you, let's be realistic. Doing it on the sidewalk, there ain't enough room.
3: Mm-hmm.
2: And then the little dips and the this and the that that
3: right.
2: are involved with sidewalk use, that could be dangerous to you if you don't know what you really, if you ain't all, you know, some people have the whole technique and everything and they know, but it's just not conducive. It is just, less realistically, it's not.
3: Listen,
2: I've
3: witnessed. I mean, some of these individuals are driving, riding these e-scooters like they're driving a reckless, if they were behind the wheel of a vehicle, and still driving reckless.
2: Right.
3: With the bobbing and weaving at a rate of speed. You're like,
2: yeah.
3: Hey.
2: Yeah, exactly.
3: And then, you know, you got to run into sometimes, especially I'll say it in the inner city, in some of the areas, you got to run into a confrontation when you say, hey,
2: slow down. Well, you know what? In the inner city, let's be realistic. They are using them as a real mode of transportation.
3: And downtown, they are really using them as that form.
2: These, from my vantage point, are recreational type deals. You know what I mean?
3: And I think, unfortunately, more in the inner city.
2: They're using them for real modes of transportation.
3: No, they're using them for a recreational, reckless driving. I'm just trying to tell you. Like, I'm wondering how the hell you even got a card to get on the damn e-scooter.
2: That part. That part right there.
3: Some of the places that you see these scooters
2: you're
3: left
2: like,
3: in,
2: what are they
3: ain't
2: doing?
3: No business there.
2: Right.
3: Ain't no business there.
2: None whatsoever. And how did you get over here? And yeah.
3: Right.
2: You're right. Yeah.
3: So it's an unfortunate truth.
2: Because you know,
3: but in my opinion, it's the truth.
2: You know, they ghetto rigging them.
3: Yeah.
2: Yeah, they are.
3: I've seen a little video that I would never show.
2: Don't even look at your radio like that.
3: Yeah.
2: They ghetto rigging them.
3: Haley, you are stealth. Listen. Yeah.
2: Stop looking at the YouTube like that. You know they rigging them. Stop playing.
3: And the thing is, like I say, for a lot of people, they do use it for a mode of transportation.
2: That's what they're doing in the hood. They're like, well, how you getting over here? You ain't got no car? I'll be over there in 20 minutes.
3: Yeah.
2: 15 minutes. 10 minutes. I'll be there.
3: But
2: that's what they're doing.
3: The drive that they're doing to get over there.
2: Yeah.
3: Is frustrating the hell out of people who are driving vehicles.
2: Absolutely.
3: People who are walking on the sidewalk.
2: Yes.
3: It's crazy.
2: Yeah.
3: Troop Nation, what's your truth on this? Do you think that there should be some regulations on these e-scooters?
2: Yeah.
3: Would that help? So we're going to put that up as a poll.
2: 833-212-1017. That's our Truth Talking text line. Hit us up there, too. Shout out to Courtney. Good morning. Mm-hmm. Thanks for hitting us up on the Truth Talking text line.
3: Yeah. So we're going to put that poll up. Are you feeling this? Like, I mean, should there be some type of regulations on these scooters? And, you know, Juneteenth has been trying to get them to cut them off.
2: Yeah. Did they cut them off this year?
3: I don't think they did.
2: You don't think so?
3: I don't think they did.
2: You saw some out there?
3: No, I was in the kid zone.
2: Oh, okay.
3: Hey, soon as we finish the Juneteenth kid zone, they are doing the construction on the Dr. Martin Luther King Jr. Elementary parking lot. I'm going to show you a video.
2: Oh, okay. They was like, get out.
3: I would have been in a hole. I'd have been in the center of the earth. Listen, I'm going to show you this little video clip. Yesterday's Dr. Martin Luther King Jr. Elementary School is not today.
2: It's not today.
3: Not the parking lot.
2: No.
3: And the playground.
2: No. Nope. Okay.
3: All of us would have been swallowed up.
2: Okay.
3: You'd have thought it was an earthquake or something.
2: Wow.
3: They'd have been looking for my remains.
2: Wow.
3: It would have been a recovery issue.
2: A recovery effort.
3: Yeah. It would have been a search and rescue. I'd have been gone. My speakers.
2: Oh, your speakers.
3: Generator. The gas would have been leaking from the generator.
2: Listen, Mrs. Blow would have been like, honey.
3: I just went to go get some corn for you.
2: Right. Where you at?
3: I come back. He's gone, gone, gone. Okay. We got to take care of some bills. We'll be black.
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0: Truth Nation. 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Currently, we're talking about Alderman Bob Bauman, who is proposing stricter e-scooter measures, higher fines, slower speed limits in downtown. I don't think that,
1: I'll be honest.
0: What about us, though?
1: You know what? Let me just say this. I don't think, while it's fun to ride downtown, maybe there should just be designated zones that you could ride them in.
0: But you know.
1: But then the flip side of that is your people that come downtown, they ain't going to abide by that. So you might as well just take them all the way out of downtown.
0: You know, my thing with all of this about the e-scooters is that and I think it's my take, Bailey and Truth Nation, on all of the things that I kind of like formulate different opinions on. I hate to take it away from people who are not abusing it, that are using it for what they're supposed to be utilized for. You know what I mean?
1: Yeah.
0: So people who are traveling, black, white, Hmong, Asian, whatever it is, Indian, it doesn't matter. If you're literally using it to get to and from work, to and from this place, and you're literally, you know, and I get it. You can go out as a family fun adventure.
1: Right.
0: And you should be able to do that, too.
1: Mm-hmm.
0: But again, there has to be some rules and some structure about that.
1: Yeah.
0: But we will end up losing what I think is a great thing for some because it saves gas, all of that. All of the things that be like, man, I'd rather take a scooter. I'd rather this. But because of the abuse of probably a minority group of people, as I always say.
1: Here we go.
0: As a minority group of people. And I'm not saying, when I say minority group, I'm just saying black people. I'm just saying abusing them.
1: Right, because it'll
0: affect the overall of people who, whether you work downtown, whether you work on further on the south side.
1: This ain't like, New York.
0: Yeah.
1: This ain't New York. So, New York, they got bike riders. They got all kinds of scooter people. But our transportation ain't that way. You don't see that much, you know.
0: Listen, so Truth Nation, we want to hear from you.
1: I think there should be some regulation.
0: Mm-hmm.
1: So. You know, but I just feel like it could be dangerous any way you do it.
0: Yeah. I mean, there's always going to be the balance because nothing is perfect.
1: Right. Well, I kind of agree with his proposal to, you know, our streets aren't made for that.
0: Mm-hmm.
1: The micro, you know, transportation. And it's not, you know, people are taking, maybe you do it where they could only use them downtown during certain time periods, like in the morning, like travel times, work, you know, the work function. And then in the evening time when they're doing all this partying down here, kicking it, you can't have them down here. I think that would work.
0: Well, yeah. And the reason that I think that works.

0: or wherever they are, they need to be that 5 miles per hour.
1: Yeah. Yep.
0: They need to be the 5 miles per hour.
1: I mean, realistically, I mean, everybody be like, what, less than five? You know, they really don't have to be that.
0: I'm with you.
1: I mean, they scooters. What are we doing? They're supposed to be scooters.
0: I know.
1: What is we doing out here?
0: Hey, and another thing that has become a problem. Listen, okay, I'm not against e-bikes. I'm not. I get it. But are you really getting the damn exercise?
1: Like
0: no, but I'm just saying, yeah, are you really getting the exercise?
1: That ain't no exercise.
0: Right.
1: What is that? You out kicking it. You on something you ain't got a pedal. All you got to do is balance yourself on that thing.
0: Plug it up.
1: Plug it up and go.
0: Right.
1: So that's it.
0: That's not even the exercise of being on a bike.
1: No.
0: That was the whole thing.
1: Your exercise is walking up to it and getting on it.
0: That's it. You know, you'd be better off doing the pedal tavern.
1: Pedal tavern.
0: Yeah.
1: Okay.
0: You seen them where they all got a pedal?
1: Yeah.
0: Oh, yeah.
1: And then you can get you a drink while you're doing it.
0: Yep.
1: Mm-hmm. Yeah, see, the drink ain't fun then. The drink is supposed to be fun. It ain't fun then. Because you like, and then what if you on there with people that want to pedal faster than you? Can we do a nice casual pedal, please?
0: Mm.
1: You can't.
0: We got the YouTube poll up. Do you think there should be more regulations on e-scooters? Yes or no? Make sure you participate in the poll so we can find out, where people's mindsets are on these different situations. Let's go to, again, great morning. We love you. We appreciate you to everybody that is on our YouTube page. Jasmine Gooden said, scooters in the street are the worst. I've seen the kids almost get hit by the driver. Anita Nicole said, we can't get a grip on crime and we're coming up with new rules that can't or won't be enforced. Who's policing this? Just get rid of the rentals because they're reckless for the most part.
1: Wow.
0: And Nurse Arian Kawanda thought about what Anita Nicole said and pointed up and said 100. Tiffany Harris said, and we're going to get to that. That is one of our stories about the gas station.
1: Oh, yeah.
0: On Brown Deer.
1: We're
0: going to
1: get
0: be getting
1: that.
0: To that. But Will D said, if you have a motorized scooter, you should have the same enforcement like a car.
1: Yeah.
0: You got to have insurance to ride it in case of an accident does occur.
1: We got one over here on the Two Talk text line, 833-212-1017. Shout out to June. I think she's a first-time texter.
0: Mm-hmm.
1: She said, this is kind of like gun control. There are always bad actors that will keep the conversation going. You're right. You're right.
0: Mm-hmm.
1: Yeah.
0: Yep.
1: Uh-huh.
0: And that's why I say it's usually a minority group of people that
1: here
0: make
1: you
0: it
1: go
0: bad.
1: With the minority group.
0: Yeah,
1: you know.
0: Because it affects the majority, baby.
1: Yeah, you know what?
0: And that's why I say
1: when I was riding, there was no clear safety mm-hmm. for me. Because if I rode, I was like, can't ride on sidewalk.
0: Mm-hmm.
1: Too many people, right?
0: Mm-hmm. Mm-hmm.
1: And, you know, it can be hard to control the speed on mm-hmm. these things, right?
0: Mm-hmm. Mm-hmm.
1: And then when I was riding on the street, I was afraid that I was going to get caught up by a car. And did almost crash into the person that I was riding with. So it ain't, you know, it is difficult. And no, I'm not an expert at driving those things. It's kind of like a situation because you got to get accustomed to balancing yourself on there and trying to control the speed. So it's not as easy as people think, you know, in the beginning when you're doing it. Now, after I had ridden it for a minute, I was cool with it. I had the whole situation down, but then that's when we had finally transitioned to the bike lanes, right?
0: Mm-hmm.
1: So, I mean, it's a whole scenario. So you really I really feel like there does need to be some regulation,
0: And I think that's it.
1: Because those things, they can be dangerous.
0: Yep.
1: You know, especially when you're just starting and you're just getting on.
0: But
1: they're fun, but it's just,
0: here's the thing that
1: designated driving areas for those.
0: Here's the thing before we end up going to a break that I was thinking about, and I see a lot of Troop Nation is thinking about it on our YouTube page.
1: Mm-hmm.
0: Bailey, we already have, like,

0: the influx of teens that were under, that was 16 and under, that clogged up Water Street on Monday night. It's curfew.
1: Yeah.
0: We can't even properly enforce curfew.
1: Yeah.
0: So how are we going to properly enforce if they do come up with regulations for these scooters? How do we enforce it?
1: No, they got, you know what? They're going to have to pull the scooters off the streets.
0: And you, that's get, the only, you get what I'm saying?
1: That's but, the only enforcement that, but it, you know, because they don't want to, they don't want to act right, you know? So they're going to end up having it. They need to start with just probably pulling them up off of certain areas in the beginning. And, you know, they got to do what they got to do.
0: I just hate for all of my people that really utilize them for, you know, even if it's for fun and leisure.
1: Yeah.
0: But for those who use it to go to work, and somebody said on the YouTube page, they go to the grocery store and
1: you
0: all of
1: what?
0: These things. You
1: I
0: feel what I'm saying?
1: It. I believe
0: But they
1: it.
0: Would have to be penalized because of a minority group of people who abuse it.
1: Yeah.
0: We got to get ready to take care of some bills.
1: They
0: We'd like to hear
1: something.
0: From you. Yeah. So we'll
1: this
0: see.
1: Is, this is one of those situations that our politicians could easily kind of control. So you're going to see some efforts put in there.
0: Yeah. Damned if you do, damned if you don't. Can they enforce it? Do we have enough law enforcement to put on that kind of patrol?
1: Yeah.
0: Or do we investigate some of the shootings and the homicides?
1: Yeah. Think about it. Think about it.
0: Yeah.
1: Doing this is easy.
0: Mm-hmm.
1: Whether it's a police seeing you riding and you ain't supposed to be riding, or whether it's, you know.
0: If we could shut them off, like if they had a device
1: they
0: where they could
1: it.
0: Shut them off.
1: They can.
0: And then that would happen. That,
1: yeah. They could do it.
0: All right. 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
0: I'm the legendary Homer Blow. 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I'm a club sub. And you know what? I might have them bring me a club sub straight to my door. They'll come inside the 3rd Street Market Hall and bring me my sub. I'm just saying. Because Cousin Subs, we believe in better. I even get you a sub, baby.
1: Yeah?
0: Yeah.
1: Okay.
0: Xavier, he has a different taste bud. I don't know.
1: I like the turkey on, they got a 12 grain over. Get that 12 grain.
0: Mm-hmm.
1: Okay.
0: Yeah, we'll make it happen.
1: And then I want some baked chips.
0: Oh, you need the baked chips. Yeah.
1: And so, yeah, the turkey.
0: Mm-hmm.
1: Yeah. I do want cheese, provolone.
0: Mm-hmm.
1: And then light mayo.
0: Okay.
1: Okay.
0: Yeah.
1: And let me see what else I want. Sometimes I like peppers on
0: it. I send it to you at your other job.
1: Okay.
0: They ain't open now.
1: Okay. All right, then.
0: All right. But I got you.
1: You got me? All right. If they got the baked sour cream and onion chips now, them the best with a sandwich.
0: And they soups.
1: Oh, yeah. They soups. Yeah.
0: Yeah.
1: So go on and do that.
0: Yeah. Hashtag that part. Hashtag yeah. Back. You gonna eat today. All right. So, yeah. Xavier, what is the poll looking like? Read the poll and what is the percentage?
20: Do you think there should be more regulations on e-scooters? 62% of people say yes.
0: There we go. And
1: because they don't want to get run over. I'm just saying. The thing is, you could step right out here on our sidewalk.
0: Mm-hmm.
1: Now, the other day when I was out here, I was going to Kyle's reception.
0: Mm-hmm.
1: And I parked right outside here.
0: Okay.
1: Right outside our doors. And almost got ran over.
0: Damn.
1: And I was like, excuse me, I'm just trying to get to my car, back off, because I don't want you sliding into it.
0: Mm-hmm.
1: I love y'all, though.
0: Mm-hmm.
1: Uh-huh. Peace on the streets.
0: Yeah. It's a lot that's going on. And I truly do believe, though, that there has to be some type of extra regulations put into place. But I don't believe that they should just be downtown. If we gonna do it, we got to do it all.
1: Oh, you don't want them on the north side no more.
0: I don't want to. You know, like if we can slow them down to 5 miles an hour, let's slow them down.
1: Oh, they need to be slowed.
0: That's
1: down.
0: What I'm saying.
1: Because like, your cousin and them act like they in a car.
0: Yeah, like the hell? Why is it just everybody downtown safe?
1: There you go.
0: You know, we got stuff going on in the inner city, and I'm sure there's stuff going on. On the south side, I don't hear about it like that.
1: I don't hear about it, but you know.
0: I'm trying to be fair and balanced with it.
1: Fair and balanced.
0: If we're going to do it, we got to do it all.
1: Yeah, there it is.
0: We can't just say, okay, we're just going to, because I'm mad because they can do that and they haven't talked about doing it in the inner city.
1: Right.
0: Where we see a lot of recklessness going on. It ain't everybody but that minority group that are doing it, whether they white, black, Hmong, Asian, Latino, whoever. Slow your ass down.
1: Well, you know, if you slow it down, they're going to be upset.
0: That's cool.
1: But that's good.
0: I'm good with that.
1: I'm good with that, too.
0: I'm good with that. Slow it down.

0: Speaking of situations like that, Bailey, there's we talked about, I think maybe a couple of years ago, where I put in a clip where it's a gas station that's on Houghton and North.
1: Right.
0: And the proprietor and his staff, they it showed the video of them being terrorized by these youth. It wasn't no
1: the Y-ins? The Y.
0: I try not to give in to that.
1: The acronym?
0: Yeah.
1: You're king of acronyms. What are you talking about?
0: I know.
1: You okay?
0: Yeah. Really? But Bailey is stealth. I need my gavel. I need my gavel. Someone. but anyway. employees at two Milwaukee gas stations speak out after weeks of thefts and a violent assault. We've seen them assaulting even on Houghton and North.
1: Right.
0: At that gas station, they were beating these managers and they were beating them down. They were pulling out guns, talking about, yeah, we're going to wait for y'all when y'all get off. And they would be outside waiting and they would have to try to call the police just so they could leave the gas station. Now, I'm talking about the owner, the staff, you know what I mean?
1: Yeah.
0: That's crazy. But the recklessness, and you heard the audio of them talking crazy. So I guess they moved on up to the west side.
1: Oh.
0: And it's crazy because we had talked about a story with Festus, the black owned and operated, you know, car dealer.
1: Right.
0: That has, and they've been doing great things for the community. They've given away a few cars to some deserving people that are doing things in the community.
1: Uh-huh.
0: And they, you know, didn't have, or they lost their mode of transportation.
1: Mm-hmm.
0: And Festus stepped in. You know what I mean?
1: Yeah.
0: They gave Queen Mother Farina Brooks a car.
1: Oh, wow.
0: Yeah, when her car was damaged, her car wasn't doing nothing but sitting outside her house.
1: Uh-huh.
0: And some reckless driver came and just smashed into her car as well as some other cars.
1: Wow.
0: Just totaled it.
1: Wow.
0: And so with all the work and the good that Farina Brooks does with Dream Team United.
1: Right.
0: And it was like her mode of transportation to get to places was cut off, and she had to wait on other people to try to get her from point A to point B.
1: Mm-hmm.
0: And so I guess, you know, Festus ended up hearing about the situation and they ended up gifting her a vehicle
1: that
0: she
1: wonderful.
0: Currently still drives to this day.
1: Wow.
0: You know, so, but and I say that because where these events took place is
1: right across the street.
0: Yeah. So we do have a video clip. We're going to have our producer Xavier play that clip leading up to our break. And when we come back in the 8 o'clock hour, we got to talk about it. We got to, you know, what can be done?
1: Yeah.
0: Like there's some out of control situations going on. Xavier, are we ready with that clip? All right. So. Okay. All right. So what we'll do is we'll bring that clip to you
1: after the break.
0: Take care of these bills. And we find out who's going to be late or not on the other side. You are listening, obviously, to Truth in the Morning. I'm the legendary Home Blow along with my girl.
1: Bailey Coleman.
0: I see Al, MKE. We will come to you on the other side. Hopefully you'll get a chance to, yeah, you'll hear it because you're on hold. You'll hear the clip and you can also add whatever it is. You know, I know you may have had something to say about the scooters, but you can also give your take on the situation happening out on Brown Deer.
1: Yeah.
0: We got to get our kids.
1: Yeah.
0: Got to get our teens.
1: Yep.
0: Got to get our Toys R Us adults.
1: Yep. And the Y-ins.
0: We'll be black.
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15: If you were supposed to be at work at 8 a.m., you're late!
16: Co-signed by Nurse Ariane Kawanda. Anybody that's telling you anything else, tell them to hire you when you lose your job. We were talking, it's Truth in the Morning. I am the legendary Homer Blow, along with my girl,
1: Bailey Coleman.
16: We're inside the American Family Insurance Studio in the heart of downtown at the Avenue. Before we went to break, we were talking about the fact that there's a gas station, well, two of them.
1: Yeah.
16: That are being, I don't know, what will we call it, terrorized? Yeah.
1: Clearly.
16: Yeah. And you'll be able to make your own judgment. And we do have Al MKE standing by. But we're going to play this clip, and then we'll go to our True Talk text lines at 833-212-1017 and get your truth on what you saw or what you heard here. And we'll go from there. Xavier, you got that clip ready?
17: It's tough video to watch. An alleged assault at a Milwaukee gas station from over the weekend. The owners reached out to TMJ4 saying this assault is just the latest incident after more than a week of thefts by these same people. Brendan Jones spoke with two employees who are trying to raise awareness.
18: Surveillance video shows what appears to be theft of thousands of dollars over the course of more than a week. This all happening at two different gas stations, the BP on 91st and Brown Deer and the Citgo on 94th and Brown Deer. Both are owned by the same people.
19: Yeah, take the, yeah.
20: Every day, 9 o'clock, 8 o'clock, every day, grocery, $300, $400, $500.
18: On Sunday, it rose to this. You can see multiple people barge into the cashier's protected area, assault this worker, and steal several items from behind the counter, including cigars. We have blurred faces as the people might be minors, and MPD has yet to say if they are wanted for a crime. I met the employee who was assaulted. He agreed to talk to me if I didn't show his face, and he says he's worried about more violence.
20: My life is dangerous, so very no good here.
21: Are you scared for your safety?
20: Yeah, safety, yeah.
18: The people who run the gas station tell me it's been going on for over a week, and it continued Tuesday even after the assault.
22: It's impacting me a lot, you know. I mean, our employees, everybody's scared to work here.
18: Several masked individuals coming into the 94th and Brown Deer location, stealing merchandise.

0: one even wheeling an entire snack rack out of the store. The gas station manager says on Tuesday they filed 2 police reports. MPD tells TMJ4 they're investigating the incident and they will, quote, conduct extra patrol in the area, and their community partnership unit will be reaching out to the owner to develop a strategic course of action and enforcement.
1: The community also should know what's going on, you know, at their gas station, you know, the one they come to. So maybe they can help us catch these guys. They probably know some of them.
0: Employees hope that raising awareness can help stop these acts and get more police attention to the issue. In Milwaukee, Brennan Jones, TMJ4 News.
2: Crazy. Crazy.
3: So let me just, can I just say this real quick?
2: Yeah, go ahead.
3: Y'all want to know why our businesses are shutting down and why nobody wants to do business in certain areas and all the things, right?
2: Mm-hmm.
3: This is where we're at with this. This is what's going on, and this is why people don't, and when they set up businesses, see, because look, we always talk about people of certain races coming in, setting up businesses, whether they're beauty supply stores or whatever in our areas, right? That we're mad about that, but nobody else wants to deal with this. They're dealing with it right now, but it sounds like anything could happen. And in this area, those gas stations could shut down because they're tired of it.
2: Mm-hmm.
3: And once somebody loses their life to it, right?
2: That's right.
3: Then that's when they start shutting down and doing all the things. And that's why we have all these empty buildings. And that's why these people are closing their businesses.
2: And
3: you want to know why? Look at this. Don't say you can't figure it out. You don't understand why. Why Midtown is empty. Because folk go in there and act foolish. And they don't want to deal with it anymore, because once somebody loses their life or a situation goes super bad, it's not worth it.
2: Right.
3: So that's why you have. So don't act like you don't know. You can't understand why, whatever. Look at this very situation. These business owners are struggling through right now.
2: Mm-hmm.
3: They're calling the police. They're doing all the things. But you come in there, you act foolish, you steal from them. You know, it's not even, there's no good way to steal anything, but you ain't got to wreck the whole place and start injuring people. It's enough that you're intimidating to them coming in doing it anyway.
2: Right.
3: Now you're threatening people's lives over some Lil Debbie's or whatever you took out. Mm-hmm. You know what I mean?
2: It's like a whole rack.
3: A whole rack.
2: Yeah.
3: A Lil Debbie. Lil Debbie don't love you like that.
2: That part.
3: You're going to clog up your arteries and do all the things.
2: No lies detected, Bailey. We're going to go to Al MKE. Thank you very much for being patient on our True Talk text lines, 833-212-1017. Great morning. Love you. Appreciate you. Al, what's your truth?
4: My truth is if you get rid of all that low income from over there, that's on the 90s, the Woodlands, all the way up to like 98th and around there, all those issues will go. They're coming from all that low income in Section 8 over there. If you go through there, you will see the mentality that they live by. You gotta flush all that out. You gotta do a colonoscopy on certain neighborhoods. They'll do just fine in Fond du Lac. You get $9,500 for moving there. I think that'd be a great place to start. But if I was a business owner, I'll just shut it down and let them rot.
3: Mm.
4: That's the only thing you can do. And we can't keep using poverty for people actions. If you decide to sit on your tail and collect a welfare check, a disability check, or put your kids on Ritalin because they ain't considered that they're till they're 25, that's what you're going to get.
3: Mm.
4: Either shut that business down or get rid of all that low income. That's why we will never have no businesses, and that's why housing prices will continue to plummet, especially for the homeowners. Get rid of the low income, because ain't none of them parents is going to come, and them parents know they coming home with all them free bags
2: right,
4: and them wraps.
2: Right, right.
4: With the lazy eye. And y'all have yourself a good day.
2: All right, thank you, Al.
3: Well, he said the lazy.
2: With the lazy eye, yes.
3: And they coming home with the wrapped snacks.
2: Mm-hmm.
3: That is a good idea that Master B had, but anyway.
2: Yeah, but, you know, and, you know, here's the thing. And I see, you know, some people like even on our YouTube page, Jasmine Gooden said, honestly, the Second Amendment would take care of that easily. Now, I hear that. I understand that. But here's the other problem, Bailey, that some people don't like to talk about, but I talk about it all the time. Had those gas station owners and workers done anything to any of those youth, and that's why they had their faces blurred because, you know, you could, it's easy to assume, but I could kind of tell that, mm-hmm. yeah, they were younger.
3: Yeah.
2: They weren't necessarily 17 and 18 years
3: right,
2: old.
3: Right.
2: So, again, when they're young, they're not charged. That's why you have to blur their faces and all of that. It's something that you have to do on a legality standpoint, right?
3: Mm-hmm.
2: But, so the video they have is not blurred, but they, you know,
3: right.
2: because they may be.
3: Right.
2: That's why they did what they did. But here's an issue that I have.
3: Uh-huh.
2: And I've been having this for some years here in my city.
3: Okay.
2: If the store owners
3: mm-hmm.
2: or workers
3: mm-hmm.
2: had done anything to defend themselves.
3: Oh, yeah.
2: Boycott them. Shut them down.
3: Yeah.
2: Look what they doing to our kids.
3: Right.
2: So to hell with what the kids and teens and Toys R Us adults are doing to them.
3: Right.
2: Y'all can do what y'all want to them.
3: Yep.
2: But if y'all dare take any action towards them,
3: yep.
2: Oh, now everybody.
3: Right.
2: We got coalitions going up there now.
3: Right, right, right.
2: Look how they treating our kids.
3: Yep.
2: So did y'all not see the video? Did y'all not see them getting their ass whooped?
3: Yep.
2: Did y'all not see any of that? But now we got a certain percentage of our community
3: yep.
2: that will go up there talking about how wrong the gas station is.
3: Right.
2: And I have problems with that.
3: Yeah.
2: When I see, like, so what are y'all not seeing that I just saw? So are you saying that just because, and I don't care if you're foreign or whatever, that wrong is wrong.
3: Wrong is wrong.
2: And do you, it's some people that believe that they should be protested if they end up trying to defend their property.
3: Listen.
2: Y'all insured. This is what I hear.
3: Yeah.
2: They got insurance.
3: Yeah.
2: All they got to do is use their insurance. You don't want to use your insurance when somebody steal your damn car.
3: There it is.
2: When they mess up your car and you got to pay this high-ass deductible.
3: Yeah.
2: You don't want to say that's what, when somebody ends up losing their life, now you want to go to and throw a GoFundMe up. No, because I like to tell them same damn people, that's what insurance is for.
3: Yeah.
2: If you want to use it then, let's use it now.
3: Yeah.
2: Why we got to help you bury somebody that might have been a menace to our society.
3: Exactly.
2: Now you want us to help bury this person. No, that's what insurance is for. Now, if they ended up snatching one of your sons or daughters up.
3: Yep.
2: Look at how they did my baby. My baby. Now, all of a sudden, when we ask them where the mother, where the father, where the person in charge.
3: Yeah.
2: We don't see them. But now, all of a sudden, they come out the damn woodwork.
3: Right.
2: Now, they're going to be on all the channels. And this my baby, and he don't bother no. She on the honor roll, and she on the this, and I don't want to hear none of that sugar honey iced tea.
3: Mm.
2: Get your life together.
3: Yeah.
2: And these are just my opinions.
3: No,
2: because I stand
3: I'm with
2: on
3: you.
2: It. I stand on
3: I'm
2: it.
3: I'm with you.
2: Because it happens, Bailey. I've seen it happen time and time again. If the business decides to stand up against these reckless and ruthless people that are doing this.
3: Yeah.
2: They wrong.
3: Right.
2: We got a bell.
3: So, we got a bell.
2: I don't know what to say.
3: You're right.
2: Yeah.
3: You're right.
2: But yeah, we coming up on some bills. But Truth Nation, we need to talk about this. We need to talk about this.
3: We got some stuff over here on True Talk text line we can get to, too.
2: Yeah.
3: 833-212-1017. You know, Homer, I mean, I agree with you. And all these folks that want to, you know, be on TV or whatever, talking about my baby this, blah, blah, that. Where was you when he was wrecking shop, when they was wrecking shop in his store?
2: Mm-hmm.
3: You know, where was you? And the thing is, your baby go pay.
2: Right.
3: If they don't get caught with this one, they're going to get caught with the next one or the one after that. It don't matter.
2: Yep.
3: Let them keep going.
2: Yep. And if anything, before we take care of these bills, I'm seeing a lot of people on our YouTube page saying, hey, well, they shouldn't be blurring their faces out. What I would say is if you're a parent or a guardian and you know you saw that news footage, you know you saw it here on The Truth, 101.7 FM, go up to the gas station.
3: Yep.
2: I believe that the gas station will have no problem, the gas stations, because it's two of them that they're terrorizing. I believe that they will have no problem with showing you the unblurred version so you can recognize, is that your son?
3: Yep.
2: Is that your nephew? Is that your grandson or granddaughter whoever it is? I don't think they're going to say, no, I can't show it to you. They're going to show it to you. But a responsible adult. You feel what I'm saying?
3: Yeah.
2: Go up there. I don't think they're going to turn you down.
3: No. Nope.
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0: Bailey Coleman.
1: We're talking about the destruction that is going on at a couple of gas stations on Brown Deer here.
0: I mean, some of these gas stations, y'all don't understand, in this area, okay, this is the only way for some people to get any type of groceries. Because it's probably, there used to be a Pick and Save over there. There is an Aldi's probably 3 or 4 miles down the street. Beyond that, the Pick and Save is probably is on Green Bay Road. So that's quite a distance for you if you're trying to get groceries. Because Pick and Save from this particular area is probably 2 or 3 miles down the street. And there's not all sidewalks and all that. It's not convenient. It's not a convenient walk or anything like that at all.
1: Absolutely not.
0: And for all intents and purposes, Brown Deer Road is kind of like highway-ish, right?
1: Yep.
0: So, you know, for them to go in there and in the other gas station on 94th is just ridiculous. You know, it is. And again, we all talk about how there are these food deserts. And, you know, there's not, there's just not a lot of businesses over there. It's not popping like it used to be when Northridge was around. So it's a lot of, you know, fast food restaurants, that kind of deal. But it's just not what you would, you know, have in area B. So for them to go and do this to this business is ridiculous. And then we all sit and talk about how we don't have these businesses and our communities aren't thriving. It's because of stuff like this. And Al was right in that there is a ton of low income housing in that area.
1: Correct.
0: Now, you know, there used to be a lot of auto dealerships over in that area. All on 76th Street and down and over in there. There used to be like a Hyundai dealership and all kinds of stuff on Brown Deer Road. All in that area. All gone. Festus is the only one left over there.
1: Right.
0: And that is because what? Because car theft a few years back was so ridiculous. You had one dealership just off of 76th. And it was like a 76 and it's not Good Hope, but more, you know, on the on the Brown Deer Road side of it.
1: Because all along, they, 76,
0: They just went in one of the dealerships and just started taking, there was a group of them.
1: The car keys. And
0: they got the car keys, the key, and 10, 15 cars just rolled out. Right off the, I don't know if y'all remember this.
1: I do.
0: Just rolled on out of the parking
1: lot. Like you were
0: lot.
1: Watching, what was it, Gone in 60 Seconds or something?
0: Yeah, a bunch of, it was a whole group of people that just went in there and just took cars right off, probably 10, 15 cars right off the lot. How you gonna steal that many cars? So when we talk about this and we ask, well, why aren't our areas thriving? Why this, why that? It's because of stuff like this. Who wants to put a business there when you got all this kind of drama and trauma going on?
1: That part.
0: You can't. Oh, yeah. They got insurance. Yeah, but who's going to want to use their insurance?
1: Right.
0: And then come back the next day and do
1: and
0: it.
1: And then have to use it again?
0: And again and again. People just coming in doing whatever they want to do. Come on, y'all.
1: And anybody that knows anything about insurance, they're going to drop you or they're going to increase your. You get what I'm saying?
0: Yeah.
1: Like, come on. Like, that ain't cool to just be like, well, that's what insurance is for. That's why I say when people say that, you know, it frustrates me, but I throw it black in their face.
0: Yeah.
1: When I see them make a post about something, be like, well, that's what insurance is for. These fools broke in my house. Look at this. Well, that's what renter's insurance is for. That's what homeowner's insurance is for.
0: But it never, you know what I'm saying?
1: They don't want to hear that now.
0: It never really replaces.
1: Hell no.
0: What you lost, you're lost. It ain't never replaced that.
1: And the fear that it puts in you because you feel violated.
0: Yeah. Once, and you feel like you can't trust where you are.
1: Right. Because you're looking around like, is it somebody that I have to walk past every day when I'm coming in and out of my home?
0: Yes. Yes.
1: Or apartment.
0: Yeah.
1: You looking at all of the other apartment units if you're in an apartment building to be like, somebody in here seeing something.
0: Yeah.
1: Or somebody in there in this apartment building got my stuff. Because ain't nobody walked out with a 70-inch TV.
0: Nobody saw it. Not a soul.
1: Yeah, it's on the same floor you own.
0: Yeah.
1: Or it's on a different floor in the same building.
0: Yep. Yeah.
1: And it's crazy. And, you know, that's why when people were saying, like, you know, which issues, like what do you tackle first?
0: Yeah.
1: What do you tackle first? If you want your kids, if you want your Toys R Us adults, then you better put some checking on them because if you're watching our YouTube page, all I'm seeing up and down the YouTube page is Second Amendment.
0: Mm-hmm.
1: It'll take care of all that.
0: Yeah.
1: Second Amendment.
0: Yeah.
1: Because it's people that are not going to play just because you didn't want to be a parent and you chose to be a PWK.
0: Yeah.
1: These people ain't going to be playing with your kids.
0: Nope.
1: They're not going to be playing with your teenagers.
0: Yeah. And you're not going to be able to be out here going, oh, my baby, this, da, da, da, da. Your baby.
1: My baby don't bother nobody.
0: They need to understand. See, because a lot of these young people, they think, oh, they're they can't be killed or this or that or whatever. They're superhero types. You're not.
1: Mm-hmm.
0: And you're going to keep messing around. You're going to run into the wrong person.
1: Fafo.
0: You're going to mess around and find out.
1: Mm-hmm.
0: And then what?
1: Right.
0: You know, think about the repercussions for your family.
1: That part.
0: Whatever happened to it being honorable, to just it being a good thing, to just live a good life? You know what I mean? Be happy. Do your thing. You know, you're not supposed to go to jail.
1: You're not.
0: That wasn't meant for you. That's not what this is about. You're not supposed to go to jail.
1: I got allowed to keep them crying.
0: You're not. I don't know who told these kids. Listen, when you see somebody go to jail, mm-hmm. one of your relatives or something, mm-hmm. you're supposed to realize that you're not supposed to go to jail.
1: Bailey, unfortunately, and Kathy on our True Talk text lines, 833-212-1017, I see you. Bailey, it has been seen as a badge of honor.
0: It's not an honorable thing.
1: Your father, you know, he went to jail.
0: Yeah.
1: Your older brother, he in jail. You get what I'm saying? Your sister.
0: Not a repeat scenario.
1: Spin that. You know what I'm saying? So, it's crazy. Kathy on our True Talk text lines, great morning. Love you. Appreciate you. You hear the conversation. I don't know if you were able to check out that video or at least hear the audio to it. What's your truth?
2: What I heard someone say about stealing an appliance, a TV from someone's apartment unit?
1: Huh?
2: Okay. I heard somebody daily say about somebody was stealing some property out of somebody's apartment unit. No.
1: Okay, here's where we're going. There was a situation to whereas the gas stations on 91st and 94th and Brown Deer Road here in Milwaukee. There have been young teens, and some maybe were older, going in there daily, terrorizing them. They physically assaulted them the whole nine. And they, even after they do that, they keep coming black. And the gas station owners are like, we don't know what to do because they keep coming black. So we're talking about theft. So we ended up equating it to if somebody ends up breaking into your apartment and steals a 70-inch TV and nobody saw him walking down the street, it's probably in that same damn apartment building, an apartment up under yours or right down the hall from you. So that's where that part came up.
2: Okay. Yeah, that happened to one of my apartment units. I happened to be in the building when someone stole the TV. They took it upstairs, and people moving stuff here, and somebody kept taking it. Well, they were gone that day, and we pressed charges. But when you're going to these businesses like this and stuff, you have a limited amount of people who come in. Even during non-school time, like later, there's a limited amount of people that be in there at one time. Or either just open up the window or make a window or tell people getting gas, we're only serving gas right now. We're not doing anything else to kind of control them from coming in, and put a sign up there. You got to pay gas outside, or there's a window you can go to, and you don't have to even go inside. You may lose a little money, but you have to limit the amount of people coming into the store like that. And they know you ain't not going to be able to do much to them or touch them. But I'm going to tell you something. A lot of people have been messing with people and touching them. They shoot them. The parents want to sue. Mm-hmm. They want to sue for the inadequacies and the unskilled of themselves as a parent and the unskilled as a child. But you don't have the right to shoot anybody. But I just block them from coming in.
1: Yeah, we see you still there, but you dropped out. All right. Oh, we got to get ready to take care of some bills anyway, but, you know, we see her call still active, but she dropped out, so she lost the signal. We got to get ready to take care of some bills. Troop Nation, we still want to hear from you. What's the resolve? Well, I think if we took a poll, they'd say Second Amendment. Because this is all I'm seeing. And I ain't mad at you. I understand.
0: Yep.
1: But we got to take care of some bills. 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
0: Bailey Coleman.
1: And we'll be black.
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1: Yep. Truth Family Fest, always a great time.
0: Always.
1: So, yeah, come on out. Check out some of your personalities and talk show hosts.
0: Yep.
1: As well as some of our other team.
0: Yeah.
1: So, yeah. So that is happening. That is happening. But we are still dealing with this situation. What is the solution? Like I said, you got some stuff on the True Talk text line, 833-212-1017. The lines are open. We need your thoughts and opinions, too, because I know how I feel. I know how Bailey feels. So what's your truth?
0: Okay. Stacy said, this is off the True Talk text line, 833-212-1017. Us, we always sing the booze. Yep. Because all we care about is hairstyles and tennis shoes. Wild savages, the majority of our young youth are, unfortunately, and it's not all, but it's a lot. Al says, I bet those was white gas station owners. If they were white gas station owners, they would fix that. The police would come clear it all up. I bet they would. Ray said, maybe Second Amendment and maybe three Rottweilers behind the counter to let go when the ruckus begins.
1: But you know what's going to happen?
0: Huh?
1: As soon as they do, there's going to be the protests. This ain't the 50s and 60s. They released them dogs on them. Now, they did that. Black, and that's part of the reason in Martin Luther King March. They let the dogs out. Next thing they going to do is pull out the fire hose and the water hose. They going to, see, that's inhuman. We going to hear all that. We going to hear everything except holding those youth accountable for the garbage that they're doing, for the crimes that they're committing. But yet we don't want them to have a record.
0: Oh, you know, for the parents, understand this. You need to have that conversation with it. You know they out there.
1: Mm-hmm.
0: You know they out there doing their thing. Let them know. Hey, you know what? You're the age now. Well, I can't protect you from nothing. So you get out here in these streets and you start doing your thing, and it ain't good. Those are the consequences that you're going to have to pay. That's it. That's all. You know? And you hate for them to go through that and to have a record. You always want your kids to do better than you, but mm-hmm. What is your level?
1: Yep.
0: Where are you at? What are you showing? What have you been showing them? You know, and then if you've been showing them good and they get out there, then you can't do nothing, you know?
1: Yep.
0: You try to help them if you want to.
1: Mm-hmm.
0: But, you know, as a parent, you all know, everybody knows, your child comes to a point where if they're acting up or whatever, even if they're not acting up, you tell them, hey, once you turn a certain age here, there's nothing that I could do to protect you. You're going to have to fly right. Mm-hmm. You're going to have to do what's right. And if you don't, it's on you because you're old enough to know now. I have told you.
1: Mm-hmm.
0: So if you go into jail, you go into jail. But you're not supposed to go to jail.
1: That part. Bailey.
0: It wasn't set up for you like that.
1: Bailey, here's something that if the community, because, you know, I want to think of things that are community-based. We don't want law enforcement because they're going to give them a record. No.
0: They're going to earn a record.
1: Yeah, absolutely.
0: Yeah, you can earn a good record or you can earn a bad one.
1: So here's
0: you can get you a record deal.
1: Stealth. listen, I need my gavel. I need my gavel. Listen, here's the thing. community. Let's think about it in this context, right? 9 times out of 10, a lot of these people are creatures of habit. So that means that somewhere over in the meadows, those youth reside in an apartment or whatever. So let's just say, because you saw this report, the people over there that are in the house all damn day, why don't you go sit at the gas stations?
0: Yes.
1: That way, when you see LaTwan, when you see this person, that person, LaTwan. What are you doing here?

0: you're not going to keep hitting me in the face.
1: Yeah.
0: And think that I'm going to just keep turning the cheek. So if you don't want to see what it looks like when people get tired, sick and tired of turning the other cheek, you better get in there and do something yourself.
1: Yep.
0: You better go. If you've seen those videos and you know damn well that that is your son.
1: That look like
0: him. In a poo-shiesty mask.
1: Uh-huh.
0: You feel what I'm saying?
1: Yeah.
0: Go over there and get a little money man, whatever the heck they may go by. You feel what I'm saying?
1: Man.
0: Right. All of the names, all of the stereotypical names. Go sit over there.
1: Yeah.
0: Go sit over there.
1: Yeah.
0: Go to Festus.
1: Yeah.
0: Have a seat. They got water.
1: Yeah.
0: Because the kids come in there, steal the water, the snacks, and bully the staff.
1: Wow.
0: So go in there. You want to see a difference? You don't want them to have to get a record? You want to be... Let's protect our community because we have so many people, Bailey, that don't want to see law enforcement because they're going to get a record. Well, bring your butt out and do some community policing. You go to where you see all of these things going on and let them have to run into your face. Let them know that you know who their mother is if it's not your son or daughter that's in there. You know this such and such out here. Oh, no, I'm about to leave now, whatever the case may be. But still, make sure that they end up getting checked. Make sure they end up getting checked. Because other than that, we're going to end up hearing that people are going to, they're going to be tired of getting their ass beat by your kids.
1: Mm.
0: They're going to get tired.
1: Mm.
0: And people are like, where they gun at? They probably got one.
1: Probably.
0: But they also know the backlash that can come along with it if they have to end up taking a life. Or injuring one of those young teens, one of the older teens, or even any Toys R Us adults. Because let's not get it twisted. The video we saw is of young people. I guarantee you, some grown-ass men and grown-ass women that are coming in there doing the same garbage.
1: Yeah.
0: And it's probably some of their sons and daughters that are coming in there doing the same damn thing.
1: Mm-hmm.
0: And there has to be consequences. And I'm telling you, if it's up to Truth Nation on our YouTube page, yeah, your son and daughter ain't going to fare well.
1: Mm.
0: And that's if they grown or not.
1: Yeah.
0: All I keep seeing is Second Amendment. Second Amendment. It'll clear all that. It'll change all that up. So I'm just saying, it's people that are sick and tired of being sick and tired. People are tired of taking L's.
1: Yeah.
0: And we shouldn't have to. We shouldn't have to say, wow, I can't be around my own people. I can't go downtown and be around my own people without being afraid that something's going to jump off. I can't have a cookout on my block without worrying about, they go such and such them. You know, they be shooting all the time. Like, no.
1: But that's the way it is. That's the way it is, Homer.
0: Stealth. We got to take care of some bills. Bailey.
1: Listen.
0: You got to lie, Reba. When we come
1: am home. I lying?
0: No.
1: All right, then.
0: That's the sad part. 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We got to take care of some bills. And myself, along with Stealth Bailey, will be black.
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13: Look, y'all going to have to tell us what the business is the following week because we off on tomorrow.
12: Oh, we off tomorrow?
13: July 3rd.
12: Oh, okay.
13: You coming in on a holiday?
12: Only if necessary.
13: Oh, hell no.
12: I'll come the in and make some money.
13: Listen.
12: We off tomorrow?
13: Listen.
12: Wait a minute.
13: What?
12: What's today?
13: We getting paid for it.
12: We getting paid?
13: Yeah.
12: Oh, today is Thursday.
13: Yeah.
12: Oh, we off tomorrow, huh?
13: Yeah.
12: I'm be sleeping in, y'all. Until I got to go to my other job. But you know what?
13: Yeah.
12: Woo, it's going to be good.
13: Yeah.
12: Some extra sleep.
13: Mm-hmm.
12: I think I'm going to sleep till, maybe 6 o'clock. I'll sleep till 6, y'all. That's going to be good.
13: It's a holiday.
12: Yeah, I'm not accustomed to these things.
13: I'm going to do my own thing. This is not going to be centered around the 4th, but you know what I'm saying?
12: Yeah.
13: I got to actually do a wedding reception.
12: Do you?
13: Yeah.
12: Oh, that's fun.
13: Mm-hmm.
12: Oh, nice.
13: Yep.
12: Wow. Well, this weekend?
13: Now, Xavier, you can come in if Bailey wants to come in.
12: No, he ain't coming in. I'm not coming in. Not with no, No, sir. We not finna,
13: yeah.
12: We not.
13: Mm-hmm.
12: We gonna be at the crib getting a couple extra. I'm sleeping till 6 o'clock, y'all. It's gonna be wonderful.
13: You know what I'm saying?
12: It'll be wonderful.
13: Yeah.
12: No 4 o'clock wake up calls.
13: just do you, you know. And for those of you who be like, man, that ain't no holiday. That ain't our independent. I get it. I get it. I understand.
12: Yeah.
13: So just do something that you want to do.
12: Exactly.
13: You know, because oftentimes, Bailey, here's what I accuse people of. There's a lot of people that be like, this ain't, they're picking this. And then I hear you, right?
12: Right.
13: Well, take your ass to work, even when you ain't supposed to be there.
12: Man.
13: Go ahead.
12: Listen.
13: Don't take the holiday pay.
12: Listen.
13: Don't take the holiday pay.
12: No, don't take the holiday pay.
13: Right.
12: Don't do that part.
13: Don't take it. If you stand on business.
12: You stand on business, don't take the holiday pay.
13: Right.
12: And just go on to work.
13: Right. Even if it's for yourself.
12: I don't care
13: if I'm not getting paid.
12: Now, I myself, I'm going to go to work and I'm going to take all holiday pay. I'm taking it. I'm be here. I'm be there. And I wish all the rest, I'm going to get it.
13: That part.
12: I'm here for the bag.
13: That part.
12: I'm going in. I'm going to even go in early.
13: Yeah, but I be saying like, you know, Christmas is it. I mean, get it.
12: Yeah,
13: I get
12: it's
13: it.
12: Okay.
13: I celebrate Kwanzaa. I get it. But don't take the holiday. You know what I'm saying? Don't take the holiday pay. Be like, look, don't pay me for the holiday.
12: Yeah.
13: I need you to go all the way.
12: Refuse all of that.
13: That's it.
12: It's not you.
13: Right.
12: You ain't celebrating.
13: Right.
12: You know they ain't going to do that, though. They're going to be right up in there. They're going to be right up in there.
13: Take me through there.
12: Yeah, exactly. They go, whether it's a paid holiday.
13: That's right.
12: They're going to take that pay. They ain't going to turn it back. What? You're going to say, take it off my check.
13: Right. Says nobody.
12: I am not going to.
13: You're not going to make me celebrate.
12: Exactly.
13: I want well, that they, time and a half, take it off.
12: Exactly. That part.
13: That is not our holiday.
12: Exactly.
13: I just want you to keep the same energy.
12: Same energy.
13: I don't want you going to nobody's cookout.
12: Exactly.
13: I don't want you to be setting off fireworks in the community.
12: Not none.
13: In the community.
12: Not none.
13: Because you don't believe in it, but yet you firing off all these red, white, and blue fireworks.
12: You know what? Speaking of which, you know what, y'all? Can we just have this discussion?
13: Go ahead.
12: Y'all. There's no need to shoot your guns off. There's plenty of fireworks going on. Just don't shoot your guns, okay? Oh, I know. I know what you're thinking. It's going to be this and blah, blah, that and da, da, da, da, da. And, you know, it's going to go up and it's going to come back down and we don't want it to hit you or nobody else. So don't shoot your guns off, please. There's enough fireworks going on.
13: Mm-hmm.
12: You know, there's enough fireworks going on.
13: Well, some of them... Well, it was in Oshkosh, though, but it's a story we were going to talk about yesterday where police seized $29,000 worth of illegal fireworks in Oshkosh.
12: Yeah.
13: Oshkosh police said they seized more than 600 illegal fireworks worth about $29,000 from a fireworks stand on Saturday, June 27th. According to a post on the department's Facebook page, police inspected the fireworks stand and found workers were selling illegal fireworks out of a separate trailer.
12: Wow.
13: That was parked away from the actual fireworks stand.
12: Wow.
13: The Oshkosh Police Department made contact with employees who admitted to selling the fireworks from the trailer to customers in violation of our local ordinance, the post said. The illegal fireworks were seized by law enforcement. Police say they were working with the city's attorney's office to review possible violations. And listen, regardless of what some of you think, it is illegal for you to be setting off fireworks within the city limits here in Milwaukee.
12: Yeah.
13: Unless you are at a licensed and permitted celebration that is being done by one of the county parks or something like that. Or you're watching the drones down at the lakefront.
12: Right.
13: You know, but yeah, it is illegal. And it's so smoky. Listen, you're gonna think we're in a fog machine. Try driving down the street. I'm so glad that the wedding reception that I have to do is further out.
12: Wow.
13: So I won't have to deal with that part until I drive back home.
12: Yeah.
13: Yeah, but be careful because these children are out here setting out these fireworks. We always hear about the injuries that are going on. It's also still going to be very hot and humid. Some of the children they're talking about, the doctors are warning parents that have children that are asthmatic. It is kicking off their asthma. Mm-hmm. Bailey, I don't know if you go down. No, you probably don't. You shay foo foo.
12: What?
13: If you go down Capitol Drive or up Capitol Drive, you probably don't go as often as I do.
12: Right.
13: But it's something happening with the seagulls. They are dropping like birds. I was going to say flies. They're birds. Listen.
12: They're dropping?
13: Bailey.
12: It's probably the heat.
13: Yeah, I want to say that, but, you know, I want to say it's the heat, but I just noticed when I was on the lower, what they call a low end, a capital, I ain't seen no damn dead seagulls. But after I got across 20th and Capitol, heading west on each side of the street in the medians. So I don't know if it's that they just fell. Because I know the heat had something to do with it, in my opinion.
12: Right.
13: But I think that they also probably were eating gummies that people were dropping.
12: gummies? And they were,
13: the THC kind of gummies.
12: Oh.
13: I think they've been eating the gummy. They've been eating the food that's been given some of the community food poisoning, and they just throw it out, and the seagulls, they like, food. It's like Finding Nemo. Mine.
12: Right.
13: And I think it's a combination. It's that, and then it was the heat, and they literally seem like they falling out the sky. You go up Capitol, you turn to go down that little 35th Street curve around there where I think it used to be a mini quad graphic center or something over there.
12: Right.
13: I don't know what it is now, but you see seagulls just like I'm not even playing. I done a live with it.
12: Wow.
13: And they out there.
12: They just laying.
13: In one block, it was about 8 to 10 of them in just one block.
12: Let me tell you something. It could be there is a type of medication that's over the counter. See, I grew up with seagulls.
13: Okay.
12: In Seattle. All down by the water, everything. And there was this one over-the-counter medication that you could give to them, and they would explode immediately and die. And I'm not going to say what it is because I don't want
13: people to go out there and feed them just
12: and
13: on
12: that
13: purpose.
12: Could be what, but there could be people that know that, and that could be what's happening.
13: I don't know. I don't know if they're on electrical wires. I don't know if it's 5G. I don't know what the hell it is. But all
12: I
13: know,
12: it's probably the heat, though.
13: Yeah, that's what I'm going.
12: It's probably
13: the heat added with whatever the hell they eating.
12: Yeah, seagulls are accustomed. It's crazy because seagulls you mostly see around water. And in Seattle, there's water everywhere you go. So, but there's a lot of dry land here, so it's kind of crazy.
13: Yeah,
12: yeah.
13: Listen, them seagulls is out of here, and then I seen like it was like a seagull line. Where it's like they weren't even coming across. It was like this warehouse that has a fence up. They were flying all happy over there, perching on top of the building, but they wouldn't come across to get to where he was on Capitol. So I don't know if they done figured it out or they having a funeral for their loved ones or whatnot. Somebody said it's a fight. You know how people be claiming streets? You know what I'm saying?
12: And the seagulls
13: it's
12: are fighting.
13: It's the low end, seagulls against the high end.
12: Wow.
13: It's the lawns against the apartments. You know what I mean? Park lawn. You know what I'm saying?
12: Yeah. Right. No. No.
13: Park lawn against Berry Land.
12: Oh. Okay.
13: Oh, y'all think y'all better than us? You know what I'm saying?
12: So
13: I'm just saying. Well, Bailey, what you got up? We out of here for the weekend.
12: Yeah, I didn't even realize. This is great. You know what, y'all? Talk to your children.
13: Please.
12: Talk to the young people, you know, and get in their ear about this, you know. Stop all this. And if they're dumb enough to go before, they'll be probably back over at the gas station. So you could just meet them over there and let them know this ain't it. This ain't what you're supposed to be doing.
13: That part.
12: All right. Have a wonderful 4th of July weekend.
13: Safe. Please be safe.
12: Trust God. Do good. And, you know, honor your neighbor. Check on everybody. Make sure they stay cool.
13: That part. Please stay hydrated. Stay hydrated. The heat wave continues.
12: Yes.
13: Even though we're expecting some rain today, it's still going to be hot and humid. Xavier, thank you very much for a great week.
12: Yes.
13: Troop Nation, thank you for locking in. Up next, The Troop with Sherwin Hughes, award-winning Sherwin Hughes, 9 to noon. Oh, it's best up. Sherwin said the hell we're coming in today.
12: Okay.
13: It's the best of. I take my time when I want to take
12: exactly.
13: my time.
12: Exactly.
13: We love you, Sherwin. I'm up out of here. Be safe the whole weekend. Holla Black next week. Peace.
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0: your girl Jazz Tyler. Happy Monday, Truth Nation. It's hot outside, but I won't complain. I think we're all tired of that bipolar Wisconsin weather. Welcome to the Tapped In section with your girl Jazz Tyler. Be sure to like and subscribe to our YouTube channel as well as our Instagram page, Tapped In MKE. Again, that's Tapped In MKE. Shout out to the entire Truth Nation, all of the listeners, all of the viewers. Shout out to everyone who has had an enjoyable weekend. There was a lot of activities going on, a lot of things to do. So again, I'm glad and I hope that you all are safe, had a safe weekend. Thank you so much for joining us today. It's Monday and it's technically Mental Health Mondays in my world. And because you are Truth Nation, I would love to, nothing more than to invite you guys into my world for a chance. So one of the things that I do often with my students is daily affirmations. And shout out to Meech. Meech reminded me that I have yet to do that with you guys. So again, today I just want to invite you into my world and we're going to kick it off with some positive energy, man. It's a lot of things happening in this world when it comes to violence, when it comes to community, when it comes to your jobs. The way that the world is ran, it's not often that we get a chance to just be human beings, right? Because we're programmed to go to work, to wake up, to go to work, to be a mom, be a father, be a child, a sibling, all of the above. So again, let's take this time to just spread some positive energy. So when I do the daily affirmations with my students, especially on days when it's very difficult for me mentally, we say things like, I am great. I won't give up. I am loved. I am all of the above, right? I cannot stop. I am motivated. I am determined. And today, my daily affirmation is I won't give up. And this is one that I tap into often because I've been through so much in my life. And as a spiritual being, as a child of the Creator, I am faced with many different things on a day-to-day basis. And it's not often that people who interact with me take these things into consideration. However, I take what other people go through into consideration. And today I just want to remind myself, but also you guys, to never give up, right? And that sounds so simple. It sounds so cliche. But I need you to really understand what that means, because there are a lot of people out here who are carrying burdens and wearing shoes that the next person could never walk in. And I am one of them. I am a mother of three. I am divorced. I am doing this alone. I have a daughter who's in college right now, which means she's running up my pockets. I have an adult son. I have a 9-year-old. I'm a daughter, a sibling, a friend, right? So I wear many hats. I'm a teacher to many of students. And then I'm also a radio host. So oftentimes I have to remind myself to never give up, because things are hit. We're hit as human beings. We're hit with multiple things throughout the day to distract us from walking into our purpose and walking into our calling. And it's so easy to just say, I don't want to do it. It's so easy to say, I can't do it anymore. And today, I don't know who I'm talking to, but whoever it is that's listening and that may be going through something, I genuinely want you to know that it gets better in the end, to never give up, because as long as you have breath in your body, as long as you're able to get up physically, you have another chance. Don't give up. You don't understand what the next minute, the next hour, the next day, the next week, the next month, the next year, what it could bring. And give yourself grace. Understand that we are all human beings and we become overwhelmed with life, not by choice, but because we have to live, and some of us are still surviving. So whatever it is that you have going on in your life, just remind yourself that you are doing the best you can. You know, one of the things that I like to do now is I like to tell myself, this is all I can do, right? If I wake up and I've been blessed with a nice big home, and sometimes I don't have the energy to clean every room, every hardwood floor, every bathroom, anything. But I'll start and I say, this is all I can do today, right? With my children, for whatever reason, they think I'm an ATM. They think I'm the doctor, I'm the mother, I'm the lawyer, I'm the protector, I'm the everything. And I have to tell them and explain to them that today, this is all I can do. Pastor Redante, a.k.a. Mr. Do It to Death, shout out to Pastor Ashford, told me something a couple of years ago that I live by today. And I had to go there mentally today to remind myself that what's in my cup is for me and what overflows is for everyone else. Jazz has a bad habit of dipping into her cup and giving it to other people. And then when I have nothing left inside, I sit there and wonder, and I play the victim, like, people got to give me what I give them, and I'm not pouring into nobody else who don't pour into me. Well, guess what? What was in my cup to begin with wasn't for them at all. It's what overflows. That's for everyone else. So to those out there who are mothers, fathers, siblings, a child, all of the above, one of the other, never give up. Don't quit. Give yourself some grace and only do what you can do for that day. That's the important part, right? You only have so much to give. Stop overextending to people and to things. Because at the end of the day, if you aren't together, no one that you take care of will be together. It's important that we understand this, and that as we start our week, which started yesterday technically, but as we start our week, going to work, going to school, going to dealing with family members, whatever it is that you have going on, just always remember that you cannot give up because someone is dependent on you, right? And that you have to give yourself grace because you're doing your best. We don't have a blueprint to this thing called life other than whatever religion you believe in. All we can do is what we were put here to do, and that's to live. So from one mother to another, first and foremost, shout out to all the mothers out there, because we not only are we mothers, we are Black women in America. We wear so many different titles, and we're expected to be strong every day of our lives. We don't get a chance to sit back and say, today I'm tired. I don't want to do anything. I don't want to talk to anybody, right? I don't want to go anywhere. I just want to be me. And oftentimes we don't have those opportunities because life happens. So when you find yourself in a situation to where you are overwhelmed, to where you feel like you are misunderstood, to where you feel like your soul is tired, I need you to take a step back and prioritize yourself. Whatever it is that makes you happy, and not people, because people can't make you happy. You should be happy regardless whether someone is around or not. But whatever it is that you need to do to make sure that you are okay mentally and physically, do that. Because we're so used to being workaholics. We are used to everyone depending on us. And if you are similar to me, you know, I have a poker face. I don't look like what I've been through. I don't look like what I go through. And a lot of times when people say, how you doing? Naturally, we as a people say, oh, I'm cool. I'm good. When deep down, there may be some things going on that we don't necessarily want to talk about. And nothing necessarily has to happen. It's just that we are overstimulated, as the kids say, as the youth say, right? We go through many different things on a day-to-day basis. And sometimes we don't have people to discuss these things with because of trust issues. So again, my daily affirmation for today is I won't give up. And whatever your daily affirmation is, if you are listening to me, whether it's on YouTube, on the app, or in your radio, I want you to silently tell yourself that you won't give up, or whatever affirmation you choose. Just choose one and follow that affirmation for the rest of the day, and tomorrow come up with another one. All right. Today, we're going to be talking about protecting yourself and protecting your brand. We're talking about reputations, right? What's your reputation look like? Stay tuned. Do not touch that dial. I want to hear from y'all. 833-212-1017. Happy Monday, Truth Nation. 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

0: 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Happy Monday, Troop Nation. Listen, I feel like Samuel L. Jackson in the beginning of the movie Crooklyn, right? When he's sitting at the radio station looking out the window, it's 90 degrees, 100 degrees outside, super hot. Listen, I'll take it. I won't complain. I'm just grateful to be here, and I'm grateful that we are not dealing with the bipolar weather, right? All right, today we are talking about protecting yourself versus protecting your brand, right? Your name, your reputation, your character. And today's question is simple. At what point do you stop reacting and start protecting your reputation? Because sometimes the biggest fight isn't proving someone wrong, but it's making sure that your name stays right and that your name stays tight. I'll be honest, growing up, I've always felt like I had to be twice as good so that I wouldn't be overlooked. And I wasn't trying to be perfect. I just knew that if I made one mistake, it felt like people will remember that instead of all of the hard work that I put in. And there's a lot of pressure that follows that into adulthood. And sometimes we're not reacting because we're emotional, but we're reacting because we are tired of feeling misunderstood, right? Now, at this age, this big grown age, I'm okay with that. I'm okay with being misunderstood primarily because I know that I have favor on my life. I know that everything I've been through has got me to the point where I am now. And at the end of the day, that's all that matters. Once you reach a point of accepting the fact that you are set apart and not lonely, the easier life become, the easier you'll begin to understand that you were and will never be overlooked. You begin to understand that you will never be accepted. You begin to understand that you will always be tested and you will always be misunderstood. You know, sometimes you just got to let a fool be a fool. Sometimes you have to let people be wrong about you. And this is something that I live by. A lot of times when it comes to protecting your brand versus protecting yourself, people don't understand the fine line. And there is a huge difference, right? Your brand is based off of the things that you've accumulated throughout the years as far as your career and who you are and what you project into the world. And protecting yourself is protecting the inner you, the inner child, things that you have been through. And as you become an adult and you work into your career, there's really no way to separate the two because what you do in your work reflects who you are as an individual. It reflects your character, right? So for me, my personal opinion, when we're talking protecting your brand and protecting yourself and we're talking reputations, we have to understand where it starts. And it starts from where you come from, right? What neighborhood do you come from? What city do you come from? Who were your parents? What did your family do? That's legacy. And we talk about legacy often. Me growing up, my reputation initially started based off of who my parents were, right? My parents are very known, always have been known in the street life and the nightlife. So everything was always based off of that so-and-so daughter, you know, that so-and-so daughter. So I never had a chance as a child to even build my own brand because I was known for being the daughter of two people who are known. And as I became older, I didn't understand the importance of branding and protecting your reputation because I was never taught that, right? I come from a background of that not many women come from, you know, that I know, right? I didn't go to Ivy League. I didn't grow up colleges. I didn't grow up in the suburban area. I actually beat the odds. So similar to a lot of hip hop artists that you guys are familiar with, in which that's how I started as a music artist. I am that. I come from the trenches. I come from the mud. I come from the dirt. I was never given anything. Everything that I have in my life, I had to work for. And a lot of people have this perception that just because you look how you look or you move how you move, that things are given to you easily. And that's simply not the case, right? I put in a lot of work to make sure that I can get to where I am And that all started with how I was perceived by other people and how I build my reputations, right? Now, letting people be wrong about you is something that took me some time to get used to, right? You have to allow people to be wrong about you, because one thing's for sure and two things for certain. People will understand who you are once you are no longer present. The minute that you choose to step away from a person or a situation, I guarantee you, with all 10 fingers lifted high, that they will understand exactly who you are and what it is that you bring to the table, right? And if they played a part in any way that could potentially diminish your reputation or your character, they was never with you to begin with, right? My whole life, I have been in situations where people have taken advantage of me, even as a child. And once I became an adult, I learned how to play dumb. I learned how to understand that someone else's perception of me is not my reality, right? And when you build this type of mind frame, it puts you in, it forces you into your own box, into your own world. Because now you have to separate yourself from all of the limitations that people have placed upon you. And I have children who have things inside of them. I know I have something inside of me. I know that I shine differently than other people. Not in the sense of flashy, because I'm not a flashy person. But what's inside of me shines differently than a lot of people that I'm around, a lot of people that I know. And I understand that. And when you understand that, you have to have a certain level of confidence, a certain level of certainty about yourself, because if you don't, the deceit creeps in from the enemy, and then that's when things begin to unravel, right? People can see you for who you are as a child. That's why I always say, one thing I've learned growing up was, if they don't like my mama, they don't like her kids. I'm a firm believer in that. And it don't necessarily mean they don't like her because she did something to them. It means that they don't like who she is as a person. So, and I'm the same way with my children. I know what my children have inside of me. So I'm very protective of myself and my family. And I know what we possess and what we carry. And a lot of times people don't like you because of your reputation. Because you have a reputation of, when you walk in a room, you walk like God sent you. You have a reputation of, I'm going to take charge and get things done whether you get it done or not. And sometimes that offends people. And guess what? I'm okay with that. I'm okay with it because I trust my vision. I trust who I am. I trust my discernment. I know what I am capable of. I no longer stand in a position to where I have to prove myself to anyone or anything. Because I put in a lot of work. And sometimes people will diminish your character and reputation because they understand who you are and the power that you hold. And if you do not walk into these rooms like God sent you, if you do not walk into these rooms like you know who you are, people gonna play on your top every single time. Every single time. I used to always care about what people thought of me. And in some ways, today it matters because that's how I build relationships, right? But now I do it in a way where I allow people to be wrong about me because I've accepted the fact that I'm not here to prove anything to anyone on this earth. Better yet, I've accepted the fact that people can think what they want because they don't even pay my bills. Your thoughts do not pay my bills. Your thoughts do not feed my family. Your thoughts does not dictate my character. It does not dictate who I am and what I represent and what I stand for. And if you knew that better, you'd do better. Because if you knew who I was, and I'm not talking accolades, but I'm talking spiritually, right? If you knew who I was, you would do better. You would treat me better. You would come to me better. And I'm talking spiritually, all of the above. Because I know who I am and I stand on that. So when we're talking reputations, one thing is for sure and two things is for certain. Your perception of someone else is not their reality. What you say does not dictate who they are and who they're going to be. And for the person on the receiving end, if you're a person like me, I want you to doubt me. I want you to talk bad about me. I want you to do all of the above, because the moment I step fully into who I am, you're going to wish you would have treated me a little differently. And that's how you got to address people. You have to make them wish they would have treated you differently, because they don't understand who you are. I've spent so many years around people who meant me no well. And there's others who know who I am, and there's others who's been around me who understand who I am and allow me to be around these people and to make these mistakes because they were afraid of what I might become. But guess what? I'm here. So the jokes is on you. And you have to carry yourself the same way. Your reputation, people like to say all the time, I don't care what people think. I do. I only care about what people think to me about me when it comes to the people that matters. Right? If it's someone else, it doesn't matter. But to the people that matters and the people who I help and I assist, that matters to me. I care about what my children think. I care about what my family think. I care about what my students think. I care about what my friends think. I care about what those who I love, I care about what they think about me, because this is my legacy. This is what I'm building. And when it's time for me to be gone, I want to be known for certain things. And when you have people who feel a way about your anointing or your favor, they will do everything possible to damage your reputation. And this is not, I'm not saying that this is happening or anything like that, but this is something I'm passionate about, because I've seen oftentimes a lot of great people I know personally who are regular civilians and celebrities, where people have opinions about them and people put out content for clickbait or have conversations in a negative manner because they feel a way, not knowing that they are purposely putting their mouth on somebody. And that comes with consequences and repercussions. Today we are talking reputation and character. I want to hear from you. 833-212-1017. It's your girl Jazz Tyler. We got to go to break. Do not touch that dial, man. We about to get live. I need y'all to blow these phone lines up. Comment in the chat. 101.7 The Truth.
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0: Truth, it's your girl Jazz Tyler. We are live and direct. Happy Monday. It's Mental Health Mondays, and I got some stuff I want to get off my chest to all the Truth Nation that's listening out there, right? Today we are talking reputation and character, right? Why your reputation is important, why your brand is important, and why you cannot separate the two. So inside of that, as a woman who has been in many different arenas, one thing I know for sure is that first impressions is everything, right? We hear people say oftentimes, don't judge a book by its cover. But the truth is, first impressions matter. People decide whether they trust you before they really know you. Your handshake, your attitude, your consistency, your reputation starts before your resume, okay? I want to ask y'all, Truth Nation, when someone hears your name, what do they think? I want to hear from you, 833-212-1017. Shout out to the chat. Not Really a City Girl says, good evening, Jazz. I hope you are having a great day. Thank you so much for tuning in. Epic Moves Milwaukee says, who is that snapping? Okay, Queen, I feel what you're saying, and you got to know that. Javon Mitchell.

says, what it do, Jazz? Very deep. Absolutely. Thank you so much. Thank you to everyone who is tapping in today. Again, we are talking reputations and brand, what that means to you. You know, from my personal experience, the reality is no matter how much work you put in, there's going to be one person who's going to dictate how they feel about you based off of not even an encounter that they had, but just who you are, right? There's going to be one person who's going to put time and effort into misunderstanding you so that they can create a false narrative and benefit from your downfall, right? So first impressions are everything, but they are very dangerous. If you don't know who you are as a person, you can potentially show up in the room with the mask and you do it subconsciously, right? Primarily because you just want people to know that you got a good heart and that you're genuine. But the truth of the matter is no one cares. No one cares. No one cares that you're genuine. No one cares that you work hard. No one cares that you put in a lot of work. They don't care about any of that. All people care about is how they can benefit from whatever it is that you have to offer. Okay? When people first meet me, they automatically assume that I'm a child because I look young and I sound young. So people try to test me, you know? That's why I walk into every room certain about who I am. I walk in every room knowing that I'm beautiful on the inside and out. And sometimes that's a problem. I've been through many trials and tribulations in my life, but I don't look like what I've been through. And to some people, that's a liability. I'm a liability because I see through BS. I'm a liability because you can't play me. I'm a liability because I come with a pure heart and understanding, non-judgmental, unconditional love. These are the things that I come with no matter what it is, no matter what type of relationship it is, because that's how God made me, right? To some people, I appear timid and quiet. All of the examples that I'm giving are people's perception of me. Again, that has nothing to do with me. Your perception of me is not my reality. I am who I am because of the things that I've been through. My reputation is my reputation because of the things that I've been through, right? What you think about me don't matter unless you are a person who matters. The things that you create, the narrative that people create about you should not matter unless it matters. You have to develop thick skin. You have to understand that it is greater than a name brand. It is greater than what you drive in. It is greater than who you're standing next to. It's greater than all of the above. There is something simply inside of people that cannot be bought and paid for. That is your reputation. Your heart, your morals, your character, your integrity. What you stand for is your reputation. And that is going to dictate how you show up and how other people show up for you. That is going to dictate how successful you become. It's going to dictate a lot. You can have a great character. You can have a great reputation and people still not like you. That's the point of not proving yourself to people, right? For a long time, it's crazy because, shout out to Homer, man. I love Homer Blow so much because it was in this very moment that I'm about to explain that made me look at myself the way that the world did. I grew up as a very quiet child in elementary, right? I wasn't really outspoken. I wasn't really, you know, like, I'm not going to say I wasn't strong. I was an introvert. Everything that I've been through, I held it inside of me because I felt like I trusted myself enough to talk to myself, to talk to God and say, whatever it is that I'm feeling, I don't have to discuss it with other people. I've been a problem solver since day one. You understand? I've been solving my own problems since I was 4 or 5 years old. By the time I reached 9, I started becoming, you know, due to the situation with my mom being a single parent, I was raising my siblings. At 9, I was changing diapers and babysitting and making bottles. So I've been a caretaker my whole life. And by the time

0: then it was because of who I am inside. So I started to feed off of that, and I became more boisterous, which is why I got into the music industry, right? I want people to know me, not because of what I come from, just because of what I come from, but because of who I am and the things that I have done. So I ended up hanging around people who meant me no good. People who had not necessarily the best reputations, but I didn't understand that at the time. I didn't understand that there's power in proximity. Who you align yourself with and who you deal with on a day-to-day basis can affect your reputation and your brand. Not necessarily your character unless you conform into a person that you aren't. But who you are affiliated with can most definitely affect your reputation, right? So back then it used to be a saying of like, I got friends of all kind. It doesn't matter what they do. I don't do what they do. I got a friend that strip. I got a friend that scam. I got a friend that's a teacher. I got a friend. Listen, it matters. It matters. What your friends do and the people that you're around and what your family do, it matters. If you are careful and you are concerned about your reputation, I don't want somebody around me who's not built like me. Because if a situation happens, they're not going to know how to move or how to pivot. I need you to be built a certain way because I do have a reputation. I need you to be built a certain way because of my character and my integrity and what it is that I stand for. Whether or not you understand it, it's something completely different. But at the end of the day, my reputation matters because the legacy I'm building for my children matters. And I get offended. Not just when people attack my reputation, but when they attack other people's reputations, especially when you have never had a conversation with this person. See, I'm a very private person. I allow people to think what they think and say what they say, because at the end of the day, I'm not in this battle to fight it. The person I serve, the being I serve is, and I stand on that 10 toes. I've never had to open my mouth the past couple of years to defend myself, because God has always defended me. And if you don't think you think I'm lying, do your research. Go back and look at people who have mistreated me and see where they are in their life. You can even see how they look. They look a mess. Okay? I'm not one to be played with, and you shouldn't be one to be played with either. What you say about people matters. And I've had to learn that as well. I used to be, in my 20s, I was very opinionated. Even in my early 30s, I was very opinionated. I would say how I feel because I wanted people to understand how authentic I was, right? But sometimes it's not necessary. And sometimes the things that you say can be in a manner where you want to help that person, but it's taken a different way. You have to watch what you say about people. You have to watch what people say about you because it matters. The wrong reputation can cost you your job. It could cost you your marriage. It could cost you your relationship. It can cost you your relationship with your children, family, and friends. So for anyone who says, I don't care about what people think about me, you are a lie. You are a lie because it matters. If you didn't care what nobody thought about you, you wouldn't be on that job. Because I guarantee you, you code switching. I guarantee you, when you walk into your job, you put that mask on and you do what you got to do because you what them people think about you matters. So you need to have that same behavior in the community. You need to have that same behavior when it comes to your friends, your family, everybody else. It matters. Right? It's nothing nobody can do about your reputation but you. People gonna talk, people gonna feel how they feel. It is what it is. We gotta go to break. Do not touch that dial. We talking reputations. You versus you, because ain't nobody else in the way.
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0: reputations, right? Reputation. Now, we all know in the social media world, the news, the radio, there are so many comments and opinions about other people, what they do, how they do it. And a lot of times when people become opinionated, they have no idea how their opinions and their comments damages people's reputations, no matter if they know the person or not, right? Now, getting into the reputation piece, we've talked about understanding where it stems from. You know, how does reputation start? It starts from where you come from, who your family is, you know, all of these type of things. And that then as you become older, you begin to build your reputation up. And at the end of the day, there's no blueprint for it. But to any parents or anyone who's around the youth, what I will say is, please start explaining to them the importance of reputation, even your friends, right? It matters. All of that stuff matter, man. I want to hear from you, 833-212-1017. You versus you. We talking reputations and character today. We got a caller on the line. Al, are you there?
1: I'm here. Well, you know, I had a friend kind of like come for my reputation, but it really didn't like get me upset because they drive a Sonata. So I know they have some trials and tribulations and things of that nature. And some, you know, sometimes they want the Reese's and pieces that you give off your body. But it didn't really get me upset because I know who I am. And if somebody says something, I'm like, okay, so what? But I have my way of getting back. But what I said for the friend who tried to come for my reputation, I'm just going to F their fiance. Because everything they won't do for them, they're going to do for me. And I know I can get it. And if they got a wife, I'm going to get that too. And I might get their cousin pregnant just for the hell of it. I'm old school. I play the game a long time. And when it's good, nobody talks. And when people have a lot of secrets, they are already tarnished, just like their mouthpiece. That's why nobody wants it, and that's why they move in the dark. But when it's good, they know it's good. So I don't really get mad about that. Because, see, everything, when people try to tarnish your reputation, that's because they're wore out. Like that's a prostitute right. In a whorehouse. She ain't no good and her lips is gone and she has no walls. So you have to play it on a bigger game. So if they talk, let them talk. Because a lot of times they talking because they really want you, but you don't want them.
0: Absolutely.
1: And you can't do nothing with spoiled milk. And you can't do nothing with rotten vegetables. Y'all wouldn't even flush them down the toilet. So you got to let them sit like old urine in an abandoned house where when you come down the block, you can smell the stank and the stench from half of the block. So all I can say is keep on living.
0: Absolutely.
1: That's it. So y'all be all right and have a good day. Have a buzz ball.
0: Thank you so much, Al. Thank you so much. Shout out to the chat. Shout out to Al, too. You know, I don't condone a lot of stuff, but, you know, I was Petty LaBelle at one point in time. So, Al, I feel you. The old me feel you. I don't know about the new one, but the old me feel you. You dig? Shout out to the chat. Epic Moves Milwaukee says, one's reputation is everything. Unfortunately, there's a culture in our community that models a representation as something similar to one who is incarcerated. This is true. They also said we should not walk around like we are supposed to scare others. So they fear us. It really hurts the fabric of the community and the feeling of being in a safe environment, which creates what it creates. Shout out to Madi in the chat. Happy Monday. Thank you so much for checking in. We are talking reputations right now. I used to have a reputation of being a crash out. Believe it or not. I thank God for growth. Won't he do it? Hallelujah. Yes. When I was in my 20s, I didn't understand mentally how to deal with the things that I have been through and the trauma I had been through. I just know that my patience was short. And I grew up in a family that was older. My grandmother was probably in her 70s or 60s when I was born. You know what I'm saying? My aunts are all in their 70s. My parents are old. So my entire family was older. So there was a certain level of respect. You don't overtalk people. You don't do certain things. When men is talking, they in one room. When women are talking, they're in another room. And I applied those same principles to my life. So when I became an adult and I started to maneuver in the world, I realized that not everybody was taught the same way. And I began to take that personally because I was in such a subjective mind frame. I felt like it was a personal attack on me. Like, do you not know that you treat me a certain way? Makes me feel disrespected. To other people, they would say, you tripping, you bugging, you doing too much. But not to me. Because my character and my morals were a certain way. So I had the reputation of, man, listen, don't get her started. Don't get her started. A lot of people, they dealt with me. A lot of people didn't want to deal with me. But it was one person who changed my perspective, and that was Homer Blow. And shout out to Blow. I remember when I was at the almost at the height of my career in music, right? It's over about 15 years ago, maybe over 15 years ago. And Homer, he took me to the side. He said, Jazz, if you don't stop popping off the way you do, you're going to end up in jail like Remy Ma. And he wasn't saying it in an industry tone or in a way that was like he wished that upon me. But he said it to get my attention so that I would understand the things that I would have to face going forward if I did not protect who I was and my reputation. I didn't want to be viewed as like what someone in the chat said, as someone that you had to fear. I didn't want to be viewed as someone who would pop off or who did not have self-control. However, my environment, my circumstances, my trials and tribulations are the very things that have made me that way. And once I took myself away from the world and I started to heal and go through the things that I needed to go through on my own, I realized that it was okay to grow and that I had formed a new reputation, a reputation of, guess what? You don't gotta like me, baby. You don't gotta love me, but you gonna respect me. And why you gonna respect me? Because Jazz gets it done. All right? You want call, that's all. David Gruber. You need something done? Call Jazz. She'll get it done. And I wanted that reputation because I wanted people to understand that I cared about them and what it is that they were trying to do. And that I can be dependable because I never had anyone to depend on. So I was trying to be a reflection of everything that I wanted. And what I've noticed in that process, especially moving back home, is that people set limitations on you. People push you. They will put you in a position purposely to prove that you're not who you say you are. They will put you in a position so that someone else can say, I told you. She's talking about she changed. She's talking about she ain't the person she used to be. She don't kick it how she used to kick. That's a lie. I had to understand that. I had to take a step back and understand that there are people literally who will come towards you just so that they can damage your reputation and try and make you out as a liar. So when we're talking reputations and we're talking brands, A, it's okay to grow. I'm not who I used to be, and I'm okay with that. And if you're not okay with it, kick rocks. You don't have to be around. People like to hold you at a certain step. Oh, yeah, I know her. Yeah, she used to be popping off. She used to this. You don't know me. You ain't been around me in 10, 15, 20 years. You don't know me. You ain't been around my children, my family, or no. You don't know me. People are allowed to grow. So for anyone out there who feel like there's people around you who consistently try to trigger you to get a reaction out of you so that they can benefit off of not making themselves look like a liar to someone else, remove them. It's okay. I promise you it's okay. People are always going to have something to say, but it is okay to be not who you was. There is pleasure and beauty and being able to say that I have a testimony. There is pleasure and beauty in being able to say, yeah, I used to be this way. But right now, I'm not that person no more. And I'm okay with that. And if you're not okay with it, I still love you. I just can't rock with you. But I'm going to be who I'm going to be. And if that's too much for you, if you benefit off of who I used to be, it's only evidence that you need not to be around me. It's only evidence. You ever run into somebody you haven't seen in years and they get to bringing up stuff from back in the day? Listen, oh, man, you remember that one time? No, I don't remember. I'm sorry. I don't remember. And I'm not going to stick around for you to try to make me remember. Because that person does not exist. But you can get to know who I am today. And if you don't want to, kick rocks. It's okay. But I'm going to be who I'm going to be because growth is a part of my reputation. I want to hear from you, 833-212-1017. We got to go to break. Do not touch that dial. It's your girl, Jazz Tyler, 101.7 The Truth.
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0: 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Truth Nation, what's the word, man? We are talking you versus you, right? We're talking character, reputation, all of the above. And before we went to break, we were talking about how people try and hold you to who it is that you used to be because they are afraid of who you've become. They don't like the new reputation. They don't like what you stand for. Therefore, they will purposely trigger you so that they can benefit off of the lie. There is no other way for them to benefit, right? They have to benefit off of the lie. Shout out to the chat. Madi says, Black women has to figure out great things on their own. You are absolutely right. And now that I'm older, I understand that it's not by default, but it's by the way that society has raised us. We are forced to figure things out on our own. Mile the Elephant says, rational growth will make you stand taller than your circle if that circle does not contribute to that growth. Do you understand? 10 toes. Absolutely. 10 toes. I've never allowed anything or anyone to get in the way of me growing. And it's not just because of my career or just my reputation, but I have children and I love myself enough to know that I can be whatever it is that I want to be. So I've never allowed other people and how they feel about my journey dictate who I am. Because a lot of the times, see, you can tell a lie. Like Chairman Fred said, you can tell a lie, but sometimes you got to let the lie sit and see what flies attract to it. You understand? You can say whatever it is that you need to say. But what Tupac say, you and I know what's going on, right? I know all y'all from way back. You and I know what's going on. You can tell a lie all you want to, because at the end of the day, the people that love me, that protects my reputation or your reputation, they should automatically be standing up for you when you're not in them rooms. And if they not, that's just another person that you got to get off your list. That's another person that you have to move around, right? You have to. I am so tired of running into people who live in the past about who I used to be or who they used to be. Because it lets me know that you still ain't on my level. You weren't even on my level back then. But you still coming to me about some stuff that has nothing to do with nothing, because that's the only way that you can relate. And again, at the end of the day, people tend to forget that just because they have a certain memory of you or a certain view of you, that is not the world's perception, right? I tell people all the time, it's people I will first meet in a business setting, or if someone I will meet, you know, from a friend of a friend, and they'll say, oh, yeah, I know so-and-so. You know, yeah, I heard some great things about you. Okay, that's nice. But what I'm telling you out the horse's mouth is, you don't have to ask nobody about me. And if you do, understand that you may get multiple different stories or versions depending on who you're asking, because my loyalty is not the same with everybody. So reputation matters, but it also doesn't matter to a certain degree, because people are going to explain how they feel based off their interaction with you. If you play me a certain way, but you don't know that I know, and I begin to treat you a certain way, I'm almost positive if someone walks up to you, you're going to say, man, I don't like her. She did, she that, she da da da da. Now the rebuttal should be, well, what did you do to make her do those things? And then you can go to another person and they can say, do you know Jazz? Oh, man, listen, that's a powerful woman right there. She valid. They can say all of these positive things. But again, the same rules apply. There's no biases. That's based off of whatever interaction that I've had with them. That's based off of how they treated me. So reputation can fluctuate depending on who you're talking to, which is why it's so important on how you treat people. You treat the janitor and the CEO the same, because you just never know. That's why I'm big on how you treat people. Is my delivery correct all the time? Not necessarily, but it's not disrespectful. I mean, well, my heart is pure. My heart is genuine. But at the end of the day, you'll get different stories depending on when these people were around. It's people that I'm sure are the truth listeners, Truth Nation. You can't tell me it's somebody around you right now or in that has access to you right now that you knew from back then, and maybe y'all just rekindled the friendship or relationship, and they constantly are bringing up things that you used to do or because they're living it. Listen, that's not you. Don't let nobody play you out your position. Don't let nobody tell you that you are who you used to be when you put in so much work, 10 toes, sleepless nights. You've done everything to be somebody different. And people will try to trick you out your position and trigger you into making you believe that you are who you aren't. That you aren't who you are. They literally will send other people. They would do numerous of things just to get a reaction. just to say, man, I knew it. I knew it was a lie. Or so they can go back and tell whoever it is they told the lie to that you are who you are and that they purposely did something so that that person can see, right? At the end of the day, again, these are not the people that you need to be around. Shout out to the chat. Marty said, people don't like me. Haters are motivators. I laugh all the way to the bank, literally. I sit in my baby mansion laughing. Listen.
11: Rich gang.
0: When people come to me, you know what? I can't even say that no more. Because I done scared them all away. When people used to come to me, so-and-so said this. Oh, for real? All right. Call me tomorrow and let me know what they say, too. You said, yeah. All right, cool. I don't care. I don't care. Because you ain't walked a mile in my shoes. You don't talk to me on a daily basis. You don't understand my mind. You don't understand why I move the way I move. I don't care. It does not matter. You can say you know me and ain't been around me for 10, 15 years. People love to do that. I know this person. I went to high school. What? We was kids. We was kids. You don't know me. You ain't been around me. You have not been around me to see my growth. But you have been around me to trigger me, to put me in a position to where you can say that I have not grown. And that's why you have to be removed. That's why you have to keep it pushing. Because at the end of the day, my reputation matters. My reputation matters because this is how I eat. This is how I feed my children. But most importantly, because my character is solid, right? We have to allow people to grow. That is the beauty of life. The beauty of life is being able to see a person at who they was and who they currently are. And now you're able to see who they're going to become. And you need to be careful. You need to be careful because God has a way of taking a nobody and turning them into somebody. It's a lot of people, the people y'all love idolizing people, right? Y'all love y'all celebrities, the people y'all look up to. We was talking about it last week. Oprah on there talking about Whitney, but she used to be dragging that wagon all up and down Burlaw Street, her and Gail, a little fast tail. But you ain't told that, though. Everybody got a story. She wanted to talk about Whitney and how she fell off the stage. Well, what was you doing on 8th of Burlaw back in the day, Oprah? Huh? What was you doing? Everybody got a story. I don't care how much money they got. I don't care what they look like. I don't care what they drive. Everybody has a story, and you have to be okay with allowing people to be who they are, right? Because if you don't, you'll find yourself being stuck. You'll find that you'll have a reputation like homeboy. Shout out to Tyron Turner on Belly. He was eating a banana. What'd he say? Yeah, I don't like that. I don't like that. He said the people on him. He said, I don't like that. You're going to turn into a hater. And that's going to be your reputation. If you knew better, you would do better. Stop damaging people's reputations. Stop putting your mouth on people when you have no idea what these people have been through. Because if you don't, you're going to have a reputation as a hater. And it ain't no coming back from that. Because nobody want to deal with somebody like that. People are allowed to grow. And for those who are listening to all of the YouTubers, to the people who got their radio turned on, hear me loud and clear. Don't let nobody trick you out your spot because you ain't who you used to be. Matter of fact, put the dog back in you and let them know what time it is because they've been playing on your top. Oh, you think it's sweet? No, I'm not going to react the way you want me to, but what I am going to do is cut you off since you think it's sweet. Let me show you who I am. You know who I was, but let me show you who I am. Because who I am now is so slick, you couldn't touch me if you tried to. Nothing you can say or do can get to me. Nothing they can say or do can get to you because you are who you are. I want to hear from you, Truth Nation. We talking us versus us because ain't no competition. We are our own competition. How important is reputation to you? 833-212-1017. Do not forget to hit that like and subscribe button on YouTube. I want to hear from y'all. We got to go to break to pay some bills. It's your girl, Jazz Tyler. Tap in.
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0: Tyler. We are live and direct, and we are talking reputations, man. Us versus us, right? What grinds your gears when somebody talks about reputation or when they misrepresent reputation? Shout out to the chat. Epic Moves MKE said, yes, just make sure you write your own story. Don't let someone else tell you who you are or dictate what the script of your story reads. And I'm glad you said that, because that brings me into the next discussion as it pertains to reputation, protecting your name. How far will you go to protect your name, right? I used to want to address everything somebody had to say. Then I became burnt out. And then it was mentally challenging and tiring, because by the time I realized that they was a fool, I had already become a fool because I started to act a fool. There's different ways you can protect your name. You don't have to protect your name by being reactionary. Shout out to Chairman Fred Hampton Jr., because he's the one who actually, for the past 15 years, has walked me through the process of making sure that I don't become a reactionary person, that I'm no longer reactionary to where when people say or do things that it bothers me or gets under my skin, right? So now how do I protect my name? I protect my name by continuing to be me and showing up as me, because that's going to be the opposite of what whoever, if someone says something negatively about you, the best thing you can do is prove them wrong by doing the opposite. So now I protect my name by showing up as myself, right? So if ever there is someone who has anything negative to say about me, when I show up, the person I'm showing up to, I'm going to be like, man, listen, I ain't trying to hear nothing you talk about. That woman was nothing but genuine to me. That woman was nothing but nice, kind to me, right? That's all you can do. That's really how you protect your name. You don't protect your name by giving people what it is that they're looking for, right? It's important because your name opens doors, and sometimes your reaction closes them. I have walked myself out of rooms that I could have been in. I've walked myself out of situations when I was younger because my mentality was I got to protect my name by saying what's on my mind. I have to protect my name by going to confront. See, I was the pull-up queen. A lot of people like to, I don't come from the era of internet. I come from the era of, I'm going to pull up on you. You got something to say about me, I'm going to pull up on you, right? I don't do that no more, because that's being reactionary, and that's what people want you to do. So now how I move is, first and foremost, and to my Truth Nation, this is what I'm telling y'all, right? Listen, I'm also a consultant, so a lot of stuff I'm giving y'all is for the free. So just take heed, because I love y'all in real life. In all seriousness, this has worked for me. When someone says something negative about me to someone else, the first thing I analyze is not the person who said it, but the person who's receiving it. Because as they say, why did the person who said it feel comfortable telling you in the first place? What about you made them so comfortable to where they felt like they can come to you and talk to me about a certain, talk to you about me in a certain manner? Once I figured that part out, then I began to analyze the person talking. Now, the person who mentioned the negative response, who said something negatively about me, I have to determine in my mind if they're worth addressing based off of how, if I even care about them. Because if I don't care about you, what you says has absolutely no, you don't live rent-free in my headspace. So you can say whatever you want. I'm not going to go the lengths to protect my name to somebody who means absolutely nothing. If it's somebody I care about, we're going to keep it 100. Let's talk about it. It doesn't matter how hard the conversation is. It doesn't matter what. I'm willing to address it all. And then this is what we're going to do. And I learned this from my sister. Shout out to my OG, Trina, my blood sister, right? And my brother Goody. Because they said this a couple of years ago on the phone during the situation. And I'm like, yo, I feel you. I'm going to start doing that. Don't call me telling me what nobody said about me, because I'm going to call them on three-way. Don't come up to me in person telling me what nobody said about me, because I'm going to pull up on them with you on the passenger side. All right. They said what? We all going to talk about it. We all going to address it. Right? You can't call me with it because I want them in the room too. Only if I care. That's how I protect my name. I protect my name by protecting that bag. I protect my name by showing up for the people that love me and care about me. I protect my name by making sure that I am true to me, making sure that when I go to bed at night, I can sleep, that when I look myself in the mirror, I don't feel a way about myself. That's how I protect my name, because as long as I know who I am, it does not matter. Again, as we stated at the top of the hour, your perception of me is not my reality. At the end of the day, my name is all I have because that's my legacy. You want your name when it enters room. You want your name in a room before you enter. And you want it to be a star. See, some people want to be, oh, I want everybody to love. If everybody loves you, you're not doing something right. If everybody loves you and everybody has something good to say about you, you're not doing something right. And I don't mean the naysayers, the ones that's gossiping based off some stuff that they heard, or even if they feel like they was around to experience it, it doesn't matter because you don't know what's inside my head. You don't know this playbook, baby, and I got a lot of game. You understand? I give bait for a living just to see what you gonna do with it. Play me like I'm a fool if you want to. You gonna learn something today. I promise you is. You gonna learn something today. I protect my name because that's my legacy. I protect my name by being who it is that God wanted me to be. I can't be anything else. I can't be anything other. In the words of Allen Iverson, everybody else is taken. Why would I want to be somebody else when everybody else is taken? I'm protecting my name by staying true to myself. And I suggest you do the same thing. I suggest you do the same thing. Don't get caught up in the hype, man. Don't get caught up in what people have to say all the time, because half of the time, you never know what it is that they're going through. And as long as it's not affecting you, your paycheck, or what you got going on, it should not matter. It should not matter. I've been in so many situations throughout the careers and arenas to the point where there has been people, not a lot of people, but there has been people who felt the way about me because I am simply because I am who I am. Not because I've done anything to them, but because they have insecurities within themselves. They have personal issues and mental health issues that you can't even begin to understand. And their job is, when they feel like you are a threat, they have to damage your character and reputation. They have to play games to put you in the middle of some nonsense because, A, that's what they're used to, and B, because they want to damage your reputation. And the only way they can do that, the only way they can succeed is if they do that. And I used to always try to protect my name. I didn't say that. I didn't do that. Until I realized I am always going to be a person who is going to be misunderstood because I'm set apart. I'm not lonely. I'm set apart. I don't fit in. And I'm okay with that. And you have to understand that too. When you have a calling on your life, when you're anointed, the only reputation that matters is how God views you. Real talk. Because when God views you a certain way, the doors will open for you. And everybody else who has that heart will begin to understand who you are and they'll accept you for who you are. That's what it means to have. I'm worried about my reputation with the creator. I'm not worried about my reputation with certain people who ain't got a pot to piss in or a window to throw it out of. Got the nerves to be sitting up here talking about other people and what they got going on. What do you got going on? The next time somebody comes to you with some mess, I heard this. Okay, why was you listening? What do you have going on in your life to where you even have the time to open your mouth and put your mouth on somebody's pause? Let me know. Shout out to the chat. Marty says, the elephant says, now I address it and make sure that once addressed, the person disrespectful to me will be non-existent and insignificant. See, here's the thing with me. I'll address it to someone who, again, I care about or someone who I know don't know no better. But never address a fool because a fool's job is to be a fool. Number two, another reason why I don't address stuff that I could is because of my family. I have relatives that love me that did 35 in a pen, 15 in a pen. And I'm not going to put them in my situation to send them back to jail for life because of what somebody said about me. So I move a certain way because deep down I know what can happen based off somebody putting their mouth on me or damaging my reputation. So instead, I choose to step back. I don't address everything. I don't react to everything. I play dumb a lot. It just is what it is. At the end of the day, I can't tell you how to live your life. I can't tell you how to deal with situations where people are talking in a negative manner of you. What I can tell you to do that works for me, I can give you this advice. I promise you, it's no greater feeling than when you know someone is trying to tarnish your character and all you can do is sit back and laugh. And let's get some accountability going too. Because we're going to have some people out here that's like, yeah, this person was talking about me. They was saying this and that. They was hating on me, man. Wasn't nobody hating on you. Them was facts, nigga. You broke. You broke. You ain't got nothing. Girl, you broke too. All you doing is sitting in your house on Instagram, trying to be an Instagram model, but you ain't got you sleeping on the air mattress. You broke. That ain't hating. That's a fact. Let's be clear. We're talking about facts. We're not talking about people who are people who are delusional and think that you're just creating things out of the air. No, we're talking facts. There is no greater feeling than for somebody to come to me and tell me somebody's trying to diminish my reputation. No greater feeling into why? Because all I can do is laugh and go about my business. I'm going to laugh and go about my business. You know why? Because I know you're going to have to come see about me. Not in a physical altercation, but I'm going to make it that way. I'm going to work so hard to where you're going to be mad. You got to rock with me. Yeah. Let's talk about it. Reputation, 833-212-1017. It's your girl, Jazz Tyler. Do not touch that dial. We about to go to break. 101.7 The Truth.
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0: Seven the Truth, it's your girl Jazz Tyler. We are live and direct, and we are talking reputation, right? 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Some people, your reputation in the streets is everything, right? But how much of your reputation actually dictates who you are? For me, before we went to break, we was talking about it, right? I've learned to not address everything that was sent to destroy my peace, especially if I know that this individual have no idea when it comes to anything about me, right? And sometimes you have to be real with yourself, man. You got to pick your battles. You have to pick your battles. I realize peace has become more valuable than proving somebody wrong. It becomes more valuable because guess what? Those who are around you that truly love you, they know who you are. You don't have to prove anything to them. Why would I go out of my way choosing this battle to go up against somebody who don't know nothing about me or where I come from or how I am? If you want to play in my face, play in my face. You're the one that's going to receive the consequences in doing so. That's you. That don't have nothing to do with me. At the end of the day, it's more peace in realizing that you don't have to prove somebody wrong. Let them be wrong. Let people be wrong about you. Let them be wrong about you, because at the end of the day, it doesn't matter. They're not feeding you. They're not taking care of your families. They're not there on the days where you don't, when you want to give up. They're not there on the days when you're giving it your all. They're not there, period. It does not matter, and it should not matter. It's always peace over pride and ego. I don't have an ego where it's like, I gotta, man, listen, it can be something. Truth Nation, I promise you, you don't get to be successful in the things that you do in life without someone coming for your life. There are many different people from all walks of your personal life who will purposely do things to try to prove that you aren't who you are, man. You don't have to prove nothing to them. And to the youth that's listening out there, hear me loud and clear. Waking up the next day means more than trying to prove something to somebody, and then you end up in a situation where you're going to meet your maker or go to jail. You don't have nothing to prove to nobody. The moment you shut it down, oh, word. Okay, who you hear that from? Me? You heard that from me? No, because as soon as you, okay, cool, you got it. Don't worry about it. Believe whatever you want to believe. I'm still getting money and y'all still like me. Huh? Hello. What's going to change? Nothing. Ain't nothing going to change because you said what you said. It's still people that's going to rock with you. It's still people that's going to go up and beyond for you. It's still people that love you. It's still people that's going to do whatever it is to help you win. What a person says doesn't mean anything, especially if they don't know what they're talking about. We have to get in the habit of removing our pride and our ego and focus on the bigger picture. We have to. Do y'all remember playing a telephone game as a child? It'd be me and all my cousins, like 10 of us. By the time what I said to at the beginning, by the time it get back to me, that ain't what I said. I can say the sky is blue and I'm eating Skittles. By the time it go around the room to everybody, they're going to say the sky is red and I'm eating Starburst. That ain't what I said. That's how the world works. One person takes a narrative. 9 times out of 10 is based off of perception, right? Based off of perception, not even anything that they've heard. It's based off of how they view you, from how they watch you from afar. Then they go and take that story, create whatever they need to create in their Delulu land, because they're delusional. Then they go and find somebody to validate it. Hey, I heard this. I heard Marty talking about he got a mini mansion. He over there living in a shack. Oh, for real? Then that person going to take that and go to somebody else and add to it. And it's just going to be a ripple effect. It's no stopping it. Again, if everybody likes you, you are not doing something right. If everybody has something great to say about you, baby, you ain't doing nothing right. You're doing something wrong. I'm telling you. And that's why it doesn't matter, because half of the people who find time to be in other people's business and to make up lies and to go out of their way to diminish someone's character are unhappy with themselves. But most importantly, what bones do you got in your closet? 50% of the time, the people who be saying stuff be having secrets themselves. So again, why does it matter? Why does it matter? Shout out to the chat. DVJ says that's where discipline comes in. Discipline has to check the pride and ego, in my opinion. Exactly. And I took y'all through, if you've been following since the beginning, I've took y'all through the timeline. My reputation started because of who my parents were. I think that's almost, if you grew up in the 70s, 80s, 90s, even the 50s and 60s, you grew up with last names. Somebody calling you by whatever your family last name. That's so-and-so daughter. That's so-and-so cousin or granddaughter. That's how your reputation starts, which is why legacy is important. Because what people think about you, that's why I don't play about mines right now. Because I have children. And when I'm gone and they say that's so-and-so daughter, put some respect on my name. Your reputation starts with the family you come from, the neighborhood you come from. And then as you grow older, it starts with the things that you partake in. I partook in poetry, acting, music, basketball, all of the above. Then you get a reputation for being great at something.

0: Whether I do or not, it's my reputation that I have to protect. It's my name, my brand, the bag, everything that I have to protect. When you become an adult, you have to sit back and reflect on your life and think about everything that you have been involved in, the losses, the wins. What are some of the things that you lost because, or the rooms that you were not able to walk into based off of the people you are around? They don't even have to know you, but if you're around the wrong person with the wrong reputation, then you'll get a bad rep yourself. So you have to step back, do a do-over. All right, I wasn't really paying attention because I just wanted to do what I wanted to do. I was so caught up in whatever it is I wanted to do that I was just happy to have someone around me who acted like they wanted me to be successful. I was happy to have someone around me who acted like they wanted what was best for me. So much to the point where the deceit crept in and I could not identify that they were damaging my reputation. So when you become an adult, you grow up and you say, hey, I got to get some discipline, man. I can't be out here trying to address everything somebody got to say about me. I cannot do it because you would drive yourself crazy. So me personally, I built discipline. And obviously, in the industries that I work in, you have to have some type of discipline, right? And you can feed the messenger. People coming to you, oh, I heard this. Man, for real? Oh, my God. And you can act concerned and you can act like you feel away and don't feel away at all. That's called practice. Hello? You can't say that you changed if you're not tested. That doesn't make sense. That's not how this works. That's not how the universe works, the creator works, God works. It doesn't. That's not how life works. If you open, and let me be careful because when I say stuff, it happens. I messed around and said, I'm a changed woman. And I got hit with every situation possible just to prove it. Every time I be like, I'm different. Okay, let's see. I'm going to send something to you. Let me see if you're going to react the same way. So the people who come to you or approaches you with things, it's okay. That's a test. You keep saying you different, you change. Let me see if you really are. All you have to do is have self-discipline. Oh, dang, that's how they feel? Cool. Thank you for the heads up. Let me know what they say tomorrow. Not literally, just being sarcastic because you're not pressed about it. You don't, it doesn't matter. It's irrelevant. I have enough self-discipline to where I don't have to be reactionary. I have enough self-discipline to where I don't have to behave in an impulsive way. I have enough self-discipline to where if someone is going out of their way to do something, especially if I know I did them right, shame on you. I'm gonna pray for you. Because if you knew better, you would do better. I want to hear from you. We are talking reputation. It's your girl, Jazz Tyler, 833-212-1017. Tap in.
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Truth Nation, what's the word? We are talking reputations. How far are you willing to go for your reputation? Shout out to the chat. Jasmine West says, yep, my parents always said, don't be out here embarrassing us. I'm trying to tell you, legacy matters, reputation matters. What you do reflects the people who came before you and the people who come after you. It does. It truly does. Al Walter says, sweetheart, actually, you make a lot of sense. I've not been listening to the station since the huge takeover, but you make sense. Thank you so much, Al, for giving us a chance and for tapping in with us. I think that this topic is something that is intergenerational. It's something that needs to be discussed throughout all generations because it's important, and you can't have legacy without reputation, right? That leads me to the youth. Not even the youth, because I see adults doing it too, right? Think before you post, man. Think before you make a post on social media, because that's a part of your reputation as well. What you say matters, not just in conversations, not just making a comment, but making posts. All of that stuff matters, right? Your reputation at your job matters. Matter of fact, Black people, listen. If you listening and you Black, I want you to take this advice. The way that you walk into work and you worried about how them people feel about you is the way that you need to be walking into this world and thinking the same thing. Because we code switch a lot. We walk into these organizations that we work for and we want them to, we code switch. We put on this mask. We want them to think that we're this way because we need to do a great job. That needs to be you 24/7. And let's flip it. As parents, make sure your reputations is uptight too, because just like your children can embarrass you, you can embarrass your children. That's part of the reason why I don't do music anymore. I never wanted to be the parent where my children was like, man, my mom's still on stage popping cooch rapping.

0: that's embarrassing. I'm a grown woman with adult children. What my children think of me matters. And what your children think of you should matter as well. Your reputation is everything. You can't tell me that you don't care about what someone thinks of you. If y'all didn't like, if I felt like I thought negatively about y'all, or if y'all felt like I felt the way about Truth Nation, y'all wouldn't listen to me. That's how you know reputation matters. What people think of you matters, man. Build your legacy. Let's talk about the future and how your reputation dictates your future. I want to hear from you, 833-212-1017. There are a lot of things that can stop you from becoming who it is that you need to become, and that can start with your reputation. For example, I remember I was in at the Court DJ Retreat 2010. Court DJ Retreat, I was in Miami. I was with Bigger Rankin and a couple other people. And I had this thing where, like, I wasn't stuck up, but I didn't talk much. I didn't really interact with the guys like that, because women in the music industry had a reputation for sleeping their way to the top. If any guy felt like he can play with you or flirt with you, that was the beginning of it. So for me, the easiest way for me to get past that was by acting like I was mean. And I'm not going to say acting, because I think back then I was mean. But I had a horrible attitude, and I did it as a defense mechanism. And I remember Bigger Rankin said, I get why you're doing what you're doing, but if you keep doing it, you're going to get a bad reputation. People are going to think you have a nasty attitude. They're not going to want to work with you. They're not going to deal with you. And in my mind at that time, I'm about 20, 22, 23. I understood what he was saying, but it didn't resonate like it do now. It didn't resonate because I still was in that environment to where I had to have that defense mechanism up. Had I learned, listened to him and did differently, things may have went a different way. But that's all I knew. That's all I knew, how to protect my name. So we have to, as a community, we have to start teaching this. This is something that's not taught. Everybody have a lesson on finances and real estate and agriculture and LLCs and lashes and all of the above, but there's no one talking to our people about reputations. And do not make the mistake of thinking that just because a person is an adult that they automatically know, because that's not true. Again, if you grew up in the city of Milwaukee, you understand how oppressed our people have been. You understand where we come from, and you understand that a lot of us is just surviving. So don't make the mistake by saying, I'm just going to talk to the kids about reputation. No, talk to your homeboy, your homegirl. I don't care how old they are. Talk to them about reputation and what it means. Because if you don't stand for something, you're going to fall for anything. Reputation matters, man. You want people to think positive. Again, everybody's not going to agree with who you are and how you do things. Everybody's not going to like you, and that's completely fine. But you have to begin to view yourself the way that the world views you. When you begin to view yourself the way that the world views you, then you begin to understand why reputation matters. Because the mark that I leave on people is important to me. How I make you feel in my presence and how I make you feel when you are no longer in my presence matters to me. I want you to leave my presence with saying that that woman made me feel like I was important. That woman made me feel like I was loved. And that's what it means to be fruitful. And then that person is going to go to the next person and the next person. And then that becomes your reputation. Oh, man, every time I run into so-and-so, they treat me like a queen or a king. They can be doing somebody else the complete opposite. But all you know is your interaction with them, these are the results. So, again, reputation matters, and it matters when it comes to your future, because what you do now affects not only what you have, but what your children have, right? Whether it's school, whether it's a business, no matter. If you have, let's talk to the business owners. Oh, let's talk to the business owners for sure, especially the ones in Milwaukee, all right? If you have a reputation, if you have a restaurant and you have a reputation of slow customer service, You can't tell me that people are going to come and spend their money with you. I will not. If I got to go in your business and wait 25 minutes for a 5-minute meal, I'm not coming back. If you have a reputation and you own a restaurant that you got rodents in your restaurant, ain't nobody gonna eat there. Everything, reputation matters in every way you can think of. People, it matters. 101.7 The Truth, that matters. We have a reputation for telling the truth. If you don't want to hear the truth, I don't know what to tell you, but that's our reputation, right? It all matters. It matters when it comes to what you are building. It doesn't matter when it comes from people who are eager and going out of their way to make sure that they put you in positions to where you don't win. That's when it doesn't matter. But you have to start viewing yourself the way that the world views you. There's going to be people around you who won't understand it and they don't get it, and that's fine. But the moment you step into who you are and understand that everything you do leaves a mark in this world, the more successful you will become. Every interaction you have. Every interaction you have with someone, even if you're having a bad day. I've had some bad days and I've let some people have it. Doesn't mean my reputation means I'm disrespectful. It just means that I gave you a piece of my mind. Your interactions and what you do on a day-to-day basis, it matters. Maul the Elephant says, nah, that boat sailed a long time ago. I can care less about what anyone thinks of me. I am not perfect, but I am fortunate. Hello. 29. One guy says this has to be an age thing. I don't know anyone who worries about any of this. Well, unfortunately, I do. I do. A lot of us do. There's a lot of people who worry about what people think about them, especially the youth. Especially the youth. We have to get them to understand that it does matter. Again, we can sit here and say, I don't care what no one thinks about me. Yes, you do. You wouldn't have a job. If you didn't care what them people thought about you, you wouldn't took your tail in that interview, putting on your face cold, switching, smiling, doing everything possible to get that job. You show up to work every single day on your best behavior because you care about what your employer thinks about you. So somewhere in your life, you care about what people think about you, and it does matter. We got to go to break. Do not touch that dial. Truth Nation, I want to hear from you. 833-212-1017. It's your girl, Jazz Tyler.
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1: 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Everybody deserves a family.
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4: And one thing about me, I'm a tough cookie, but I know what I can't do. And I'm not suffering. All right, I fought my whole life. I'm all right.
5: Excuse me, Cletus. Hop over this, man.
4: Yeah, I wasn't doing it. So I was like, I'm not paying $1,000 to sleep on somebody's couch.
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6: 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I don't care if you're 9 or 99, it's still your decision about the situations that you get involved yourself in.
7: We talking about taxpaying citizens. Look into their taxes. Look into this. We talking about elected officials doing backdoor deals, and somehow she still want to blame immigrants. That's what we talking about right now. We following the money, and you still want to blame Black people and immigrants and welfare and all of these things for policies and backdoor deals that put poor people in worse position.
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4: Like you said, they want to pad their pockets, but they need a reason to push things through. And I guess the low-hanging fruit is, okay, well, this is a problem, right? Y'all want to fix the problem, and they just hope nobody looks into it like, wait, when did food trucks become an issue?
3: Here are your hosts, Ray Nitti and maybe Shannon.

0: What up, what up, what up, y'all? Good afternoon, good afternoon. You are now punched in on your lunch break with your boy Ray Nitti and maybe Shannon live from the American Family Insurance Studios located in the heart of downtown Milwaukee in the 3rd Street Market Hall. You're now tuned in to The Truth 101.7 FM. Maybe Shannon, how you feeling? Talk to me.
1: You know she got that slow internet, Ray.
0: Oh, okay. My bad.
1: She had to reboot her computer, she said.
0: We getting it together. But make sure y'all follow me and Shannon on Facebook at Maybe Shannon. That is MAYBESHANNON _ on Instagram. You could also follow me, Ray Nitti, RAYNITTI, on IG, Facebook, all your platforms, and make sure you follow The Lunch Break on Facebook as well. We'll be dropping new updates, conversational topics. We'll be giving away lunch. What y'all eating on today, man? 833-212-1017. Call us up. Tell us what y'all eating on this. It's Wednesday, right? It's hump day. What y'all eating on hump day, man? Hump day! Wasn't it like a hump day camel or something on one of them commercials?
1: Mike.
0: There we go. Strawberry Passion. Hey, Strawberry Passion. Shouts out to the YouTube chat. Once again, the number to call is 833-212-1017. You could also text that number as well. If you aren't available to call, you could shoot us a text and we will respond to you there. We got a pretty dope show today, man. We're going to be talking about I'm going to give y'all the quick rundown real quick of today's shows, man. We're going to be talking about Genuine. Genuine recently got married while we wait for Shannon to tap in and check in on a lunch break. Then we're going to be talking about the age gap debate. Is there a line that needs to be drawn for the age gap debate? Then we want to connect it to some local stories where we feel like, you know, grooming has been on the rise in the city of Milwaukee, where older men have been preying on younger women online and feeding them whatever stories or whatever to get them to be more comfortable, to the point of where some of these young individuals are leaving and running off with these older men, and it's being masked as love. And it's really just actually sick, in my opinion. And then we're going to go into some of the stats, the numbers by grooming and what it means and what it represents and the exploitation in Milwaukee. So now that y'all have that, we'll go back to the top. We still waiting on Shannon, huh? Okay.
1: Yep.
0: So Genuine. Genuine got engaged. And Milwaukee, we just want to talk about it. This is just our icebreaker. Y'all remember Genuine? So anxious. Meet me at 11:30. I like it when you're talking dirty. Cause I'm excuse me, I didn't have my ginger tea this morning. But there we what sound effect was that?
1: What song was that?
0: Hey man, it was So Anxious by Genuine. I'm a Caribbean guy, not a R&B singer with a S curl. But yeah, Genuine got engaged. Well, you know what? Before we get into that, just wanted to, I don't know if you all saw or paid attention to what happened in to Lincoln Elementary School. That school, it was a 5-alarm, if I'm not mistaken, 5-alarm fire that completely devastated that school. Now, 500 students are now going to be misplaced for the next upcoming school year, as if we didn't have enough problems going on with our educational systems. Now we have people on the south side that will have to figure out what education looks like for their elementary kids. So prayers goes out to everybody that's going to be dealing with that situation. Looks like nobody was hurting that. So thank the creator for all of that. So as we get back, Genuine has gotten engaged. Shannon, you here?
2: I'm here.
0: Shannon,
2: I made it to the stoop.
0: She was trying to finish the boneless cheese pizza that she be getting.
3: Bruh.
0: She just didn't want us to see her eating on camera.
2: I didn't take no more judgment.
0: It's all good. Next time, I'm going to post a picture from you in the Third Street Market Hall and your pizza. But Shannon, did you see Genuine got me? How you been, Shannon?
2: I've been all right, man.
0: You had to reboot. Reset.
2: Man, I had to reboot. But it looked like it's, I'm moving fast and everything. Look, super fast.
0: Man.
2: Looks like it was a needed reboot. So yeah, I've been good. Just doing some technical side of things, troubleshooting and whatnot.
0: I can dig it.
2: IT over here.
0: I can dig it. ITS. It's maybe Shannon. But man, did you see Genuine got engaged?
2: I did see Genuine got engaged. Yes, I did, right?
0: So Genuine, Mr. Pony, Mr. So Anxious, he got engaged to a 28-year-old. And, you know, we don't have
2: How old is Genuine, right?
0: Genuine is in his late 50s. Do I have an exact age?
2: Oh, so he almost, look, I'm like, let me look this up.
0: Yeah, so, you know, yeah, type that up, Shannon, while I, you know, he has, he has kids that are older than her. So what's your first gut response, Shannon, when you hear, and keep it real with me now, too. Your first
2: 55.
0: Gut response. Oh, he's 55. So late 50s isn't fair, right? What's that, mid-50s, we'll call it?
2: That's mid-50s. That's right in the middle.
0: Right in the middle.
2: You're going to be late sooner than younger. I can tell you that.
0: Mid-creep.
2: Closer to, you know what.
0: But, yeah, that brother's starving. But, yeah, he got engaged. And shouts out to Black Love, I guess, and, you know, all of that stuff. But he's in his late 50s, engaged to a 28-year-old. And, you know, people are talking about it because he has kids that is older than her. So what's your first gut response, Shannon?
2: That's weird. That's weird, dude. Especially when you have children older than this woman, right? Like, my first thought is like, okay, age gap is insanely big. What in the world are y'all talking about? Number one, because literally 10 years apart, some stuff like a person would be talking about, I'm like, I don't really remember that. Like, I'm gonna have to do my research on that. But when you're talking about a age gap, what is that? How many years is that? Like almost 30?
0: What is it, 50 and yeah, that's about just
2: that's
0: about 30.
2: Generations.
0: Or 20, 25, just over 25. Yeah. It doesn't matter.
2: Even be a
0: is over.
2: Yeah, it's
0: a huge gap.
2: We wasn't watching the same TV shows. We
0: when he was 25.
2: Music.
0: She might have been three,
2: alive.
0: Or not even alive.
2: She was alive.
1: I consider 25 years a generation.
0: So
2: insane.
0: He's a generation older than her. And Jasmine says, sick. Edot says, I can't judge. My dad is 60, dating a woman in her early 30s. Tell your daddy call in. We got some questions for him.
2: I would judge.
0: His youngest child is 28. Dang, so that's actually a pretty interesting contrast. We have a listener, Edot Wright. Her dad is 60, dating a woman in her early 30s. He is a generation older than her. So I guess Shannon, for the question is that we're asking our audience, right? This is our core question about this. At what point does an age gap stop being a preference and start being a problem? At what point does an age gap stop being a preference and start being a problem? 833-212-1017 is the number to call or text. So we want to talk about
2: this
0: age gap.
2: Chat and hit us up on YouTube.
0: Yeah. What Erica said, at this point, he needs someone to take care of him as he gets older. So we have that in our society as well, too, right? Where sometimes... You know what? I'm going to let you respond, Shannon, before I continue.
2: I was going to say, what's crazy is, like, I don't know, like, maybe somebody can pull up the statistics on this, but I saw a few TikToks, and I know TikTok isn't a form of research, but that said, these nursing homes are finding that more men are ending up in these nursing homes lonely by themselves. Their wife didn't left them. The kids don't want to deal with them. And women have found community outside of their spouses if they are alone, right? They're finding like women friends, and they're finding like different communities to help take care of them, or their kids still care about them enough to come by and take care of them. And when people say like they're getting older and they're looking for somebody to take care of them, I feel like a younger person, that's a lot of responsibility. So now that you done did all your partying and your playing, you going to put that on a younger person just because now you can afford, or like, basically, I feel like normally there's like a power dynamic there, right? Mm-hmm. If somebody's really young, and somebody's really old, the older person probably has enough money or enough like stability financially or whatever to kind of take care of this person. So you gonna ask this person to slow down, take care of you, change your diaper, and understand why your skin falling off or whatever happened when you turn 80. I don't know, but you know what I mean? Like, that's just insane. Like, I feel like when I'm older, I would want my partner to be somebody that understands what old people is going through. At this age, I want, look, when my knees hurt, and I don't want to tell no 20-year-old, hey, my knees hurt, you good? Like, something, you know what I'm saying? Like, I don't understand that. Maybe he thinks it look cool, but in my eyes, you went from the possibility of being like, yeah, you that cool older guy, the smooth older guy, to the creepy uncle. Like, that pipeline is nasty work, and he didn't same old G'd right into it. Like, now you're
0: just same old G'd right into it. So you bring up some very interesting points, Shannon, because you see in society, right, where, and I don't know if this is a bad stereotype that maybe the younger women get that deal with the older men, as if they're just waiting for the older person to, you know, pass so they could cash in. So, or are they just, you know, taking advantage of this person and being like, oh, you know, this person doesn't require much maintenance. I don't have to do much with this person, but just take care of them. And then I could have all of these benefits and perks of the financial freedoms and still go be a 28-year-old. You know what I mean? That's, you know, she probably still got some seasoning to her. So go ahead, Shannon. I'm just saying, like, if you 28 and your significant other is 60, I think y'all interested in two different types of entertainment.
2: Totally different things. Like, there's nothing relatable. Like, if you want to be cool and hip, I get it. But I have a mouthful to say about that when they blame the younger woman for being a gold digger. So I feel like we should go to break, and then we can get right back into it. Before we go to break, I want to tell everybody, make sure you guys call or text. Make sure you guys hit us up on YouTube at 101.7 FM. 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We only a couple followers away from 500 followers. We trying to get there. Y'all help us grow. We The Lunch Break on Facebook. Right, Nitty?
0: Don't go anywhere, y'all. You'll be right back to The Lunch Break on Truth 101.7 FM. Hey, that was clean, Shannon.
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The Truth 101.7 FM. That was the homie Cam Wheel. I don't know if y'all remember. He was on the show, man. He was on the show and he was letting us know what he had on the menu. So don't forget, July 4th, he had.

0: has his album release event coming up. So make sure y'all check in with the homie Cam Wheels. We'll probably see if we can get him on or something to look tomorrow or something, or shoot us a text to let us give us that information again. But speaking of menu, Shannon, what you got for us on the menu today?
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0: Man, what the business is. Shouts out to Homer Blow and Bailey Coleman.
1: What the
0: Coleman
1: business
0: in the morning, like, man. That. My lodge brother. All the right. Chat is popping, actually. We having an age gap debate. So Erica says, she's explaining now. She says, here's why I'm not mad about my dad dating her anymore. I think that was a key thing she said there, anymore. So she was mad at one point, E. And you were Riverside Tiger, so I know you was mad. She really loves my dad. One, she really loves my dad. Please note, he is not wealthy, so she's not with her dad for his money. She supports all his dreams and helping him accomplish them. RC says, if you having children, that can be an issue. Why would you want to have children you won't live to see grow up? That's intense. E. Dot says, 3, he was married prior for 26 years and I want him to be happy. RC also said, Dick Van Dyke is 100. His wife is 46. Yeah, 100. He says she makes him feel young.
1: I'm sorry, at 100 on my mama, I'm going to stop breathing. I'm going to stop.
0: My God. That was I'm helping sorry. Take feel young, along with helping take care of him. He is still capable of dancing. Pretty amazing at 100. She danced. Yeah. All right, man. So... I gotta see what time.
1: Don't remind me. It's this performer. I can't remember which one it is. It's one of the old school performer, like one of the greats. And they still got that man on stage in Vegas talking about he can still perform. That man looked like a animatronic from Chuck.
2: Are you out of your damn mind?
0: Say the juice ain't worth the squeeze no more, Larry.
1: I'm so sorry.
0: Man.
1: All right, back to the real right. stuff. I'm crying.
0: Just wrapping up the
1: I'm
0: chat.
1: So sorry.
0: The other reason for having a younger mate is possibly having someone have a child with that female to inherit your fortune. The reversal would be a woman freezing her eggs and getting the surrogate to have a child to inherit her fortune. Erica says she was pissed. RC said, we crazy. Nah, y'all crazy. We ain't crazy. Y'all crazy. But anyway, Shannon.
1: I don't know.
0: Back focus. Yes. I was crying real. He said, Dick Gregory, 100. he still dances fine. Right. Not Dick Gregory. Dick Van Dyke. I said, yeah. Dick Gregory.
1: Look. 100? Yo, come on, man.
0: So there's a couple conversations happening with this, right, Shannon? I promise we're gonna pivot here to how we connect this locally, right? But people are saying she's a grown woman, she's 28, and she's not a child. Two consenting adults, this is nobody's business. Love is love. People mind everybody businesses but their own these days. And I can agree with that at some point, right? The other side is saying, man, this raised red flags. What do they have in common? We just talked about that. Somebody even talked about the power imbalance. I think you was talking about that too, right, Shannon? The power imbalance, money, influence, life experiences. But as Erica alluded to, her dad is not wealthy. So his lady that he's dating is not into it for the money. His kids are older than her. These is what some of the people are saying. This is not what Erica is saying, by the way. His kids are older than her. How does that family dynamic even work? Is this admiration or manipulation? 833-212-1017. We want to get y'all opinions. Is this admiration or manipulation? Is a 30-year age gap between two adults nobody's business, or is it a red flag? Hit us up, text us, and let us know if you Dick Van Dyken and, you know.
1: Dancing around them youngins.
0: Dirty dancing with somebody 60 years older than you. So, is it a red flag or is it nobody business, Shannon?
1: So I feel like I wanted to address what we were talking about before we went on break too.
0: All right.
1: Because you made a point, and I feel like I wanted to talk about that, because if you notice, like, the women catch the heat, like you said, a lot of people would be like, oh, like, she's just using them for the benefits or mm-hmm. whatever the case may be. And in a lot of those cases, they like, oh, she grown and she's just trying to get whatever she can get out of the situation. I do feel like a part of it is like some younger women want to appear more mature, right? Mm-hmm. And it could be like, and I'm not talking about the situation in chat, I'm just talking in general, right? Sometimes they're like attracted to somebody older and then they're like, oh, I'm mature enough and da da da. But like, when it all comes down to it, I genuinely don't think somebody with an age gap that big has anything in common. Mm-hmm. I do feel like maybe there's initial attraction, but when you're actually dating somebody like that, it's just like, what are we doing? And as far as like using somebody, when it does come down to that, like, I feel like you said earlier, most older men, they looking for somebody to take care of them, or they're looking to look cool and young. If you're going to use me for that, I guess you might as well cut the check. If that's the case, like, come on now. Like, that don't even be looking right. I feel like some older guys be dating younger, thinking it make them look younger, but now you just look weird. Like, you don't look like
3: Negro.
1: You can bedazzle. You can bedazzle all the pins you want. You can wear all the graphic tees. You can do all the young things that you think people do. And you still look like an old man just doing young stuff. You look like one of them Disney people that they try to make look like hip-hop and just throw a bunch of clothes on them. Like, I'm going to make you look younger. Here, you not 60 no more. You look 20. It's not true. You look crazy. But that's them. And I do feel like a lot of women in these situations take more heat than the men. Like, if you notice, even with what was her name? Anna Nicole Smith, when she married that old man. She took all the heat, and I remember being a kid being like, oh, she's using them. And that was kind of what was like pushed out to the public, even with, like, not in the more recent past. That 16-year-old that married the 30-something-year-old, you don't remember that?
0: Mm-mm.
1: It was like very recent, probably like not super recent, but probably 15 years ago. She got to be in her 30s now, so she's still fairly young, and she actually talks about it now because the media portrayed her, like, her parents signed off on it, said it was cool. The media portrayed her as this, like, girl that just wanted money, this busty blonde. Like, they had her dressed like a, like, like, y'all see these pictures of this girl, like, looking back. Like, I was a kid at the time, but I was just like, oh, okay, like, that's what they want to do. This girl was 16, and that man was, like, 40, I think. I got to find the pictures and stuff. But they was getting interviewed on, like, big TV shows and everything. So it wasn't even like anybody was questioning this. And then now it comes out that he was dating other girls that age. So I don't think Ginuwine's situation is that of, like, a pedophile or anything like that.
0: You don't view it.
1: Think there's a power dynamic.
0: You don't view it as a nefarious activity. So that's actually an amazing pivot. So before we go to break, we've been talking about a 28-year-old woman who can make her own choices, right? But this conversation made me think about something that's not okay, because not every age gap, as we've seen in recent Milwaukee history, involves two adults who choose each other. So when we come back, we're going to get into grooming and the numbers and how it's been plaguing Milwaukee And we're going to be, we're going to read some stuff when we come back. Don't go anywhere. 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

the heart of downtown Milwaukee, 3rd Street Market Hall. We talking about grooming, y'all. We was talking about Genuine earlier. You know, he married a 28, engaged to a 28-year-old. And, you know, it just brought up some conversations. Somebody said, for me, red flags look like control, isolation, manipulation, disrespect. Doesn't matter if they're older or younger partner. So, yeah, we was talking about some real interesting things just now. But we're pivoting to grooming when it's not two adults and, you know, they're not choosing each other, right? So he says, this is just by the numbers here. You know what? Before that, I wanted to read this. And for the sake of it, I'm not going to say anybody names. But this individual, I've seen on social media, active in protests and very vocal, you know, somebody you would think had the best interests of the community.

0: mine. I would assume, maybe I'm wrong, but, you know, from outside looking in, you see people participating in these historic events. You think that you would assume that people's heart is in the right place. But anyway, the says mandatory release extended supervision date 1/17/2041. A Milwaukee County judge sentenced name not to be mentioned on Tuesday, November 11th, to 16 years in prison plus additional 14 years of extended supervision following the suspect's conviction on child sex assault, soliciting and trafficking of a child charges. He also pleaded guilty to 3 of the 8 counts against him in May. The remaining 5 charges were dismissed, but read into the court for the record of the purposes of sentencing. A criminal complaint explained that another teen asked the girl to join her at XYZ's home to smoke, but the situation quickly turned scary. Prosecutors say the criminal strapped the girl to a bed and forced her into sex, filming it. The victim told police he used that video to traffic her and sell her online for sex. So these are people that are, you know, actively in protests in our community you know, this person is currently in jail, by the way, so I don't want to...
1: Thank God.
0: You know what is public record? The person's name is Corey Kirkwood, for the record. I'll just put it out there, just so I don't want anybody else getting...
1: I mean, it's out there already.
0: Exactly. I don't want anybody else getting, you know, targeted for not... for me not putting the name out there, and I think the name should be out there, as a matter of fact. But... these are the type of people, Shannon, and we've talked about this in previous shows on how this impacts the city. So now, Milwaukee, this is just some numbers now. Grooming and exploitation in Milwaukee. Milwaukee County consistently accounts for roughly 29% and 33% of all child sex trafficking allegations statewide, despite being one of 72 Wisconsin counties, 33% in 2019, 28% in 2020, 31% in 2021. Also, more data, a Milwaukee Homicide Review Commission study identified 340 individuals age 25 and under confirmed or believed to be sex trafficking victims in Milwaukee between 2013 and 2016. Researchers and law enforcement widely note these numbers are likely undercounted because the real scope, trafficking and grooming are notoriously underreported. That's just Milwaukee.
1: And I feel like...
0: Go ahead, Shannon.
1: And I also feel like a lot of victims don't feel comfortable saying that they're victims, right? And that's another part of it. And that's, I feel like, sometimes why people on the outside looking in, like, well, she says she knew what she was doing at 15. She says she, you know, she took accountability for it. It's like, no, there's no accountability that needs to be taken. I don't care if you say you're not a victim. You were underage. That was a grown man. That was not right. You know what I mean? Like, and a lot of times, like, in situations, like they say, it's underreported because of that. And I feel like a lot of people have, like, I know women that have dated older men when they were teenagers, and the man's still out here in the community. I'm pretty sure they're still doing exactly the same thing, but they don't look at themselves as victims because they willingly talk to this older guy. They willingly hung out with this older guy or whatever the case may be.
0: Mm-hmm.
1: That you're still a victim and he's still a predator.
0: Yeah, 100%. Strawberry Passion said there are multiple celebrities who continue to do this. R. Kelly, Elvis. Elvis was 24 when he married a 14-year-old. George Clooney, Jerry Seinfeld, just to name a few. Absolutely.
1: Isn't Woody Allen on that list? Didn't he marry his own daughter, if I'm not mistaken?
0: Man, I am not sure of Woody Allen.
1: He out and about.
0: I don't know, but I did on...
1: Leonardo DiCaprio is a known weirdo, too, but he ain't that far into the weirdo. I think they say he don't date under 25. Like, so, after his girlfriend's turned 24, he out the dough.
0: That's insane.
1: So with that, I should tell you something.
0: You had brought something to my attention, Shannon. Mm-hmm. Speaking of people dating there and growing.

0: was, but
1: it was the Killing Me Soft.
0: Oh,
1: area.
0: Yeah. I ain't even gonna sing because Zach gone, you know. But, you know, that the director of that video had about 4 kids with his daughters, if I'm not missing.
1: With his actual, yeah, with his biological.
0: With his biological daughter. And it went on for, it sounded like over 10 plus years. And they were homeschooled.
1: Probably even longer because they didn't know.
0: Because they were just you know, hidden and from society and not exposed to what's right and what's wrong. National Online Grooming, right? Here goes some more stats, Shannon. The National Center for Missing and Exploited Children cyber tip line received 1.4 million reports of online enticement in 2025. And that's a jump of roughly 156 to 158% from 2024. So it more than doubled from 2024. Of those, more than 80,000 involved sextortion and over 800 involved an offender who actually traveled to meet a child, not a woman, a child in person. Reports of sex trafficking submitted by online platforms rose from 8,400 in 2023 to 105,000 in 2025, over an 1,100% increase. And that was tied to, in 2024, federal law requiring tech platforms to report these type of things. So this activity spans from every major platform, gaming app, social media, and things like that. So, what's your thoughts on that, Shannon? Social media, grooming, people having so much access to young people having so much access to the internet and being tricked into thinking that these older men are actually giving a damn about them.
1: Right. Or even like giving them a way out. Like that, I think a lot of it be like, okay, like, this person can buy me McDonald's on the daily. My mom can't do that. Like, it could be something as simple as that stuff because they're not used to something, and it's easier because they're younger and haven't been exposed to certain things. That's why I say when there's like that power dynamic or when it's just the life experience difference, it makes such a difference in what's going on. And I feel like with the internet being what it is and everything being so accessible, you have, like, I know it's hard to constantly sit over your child's shoulders and like constantly have your ears to their tablet or whatever, but it's like you have to do that because so many cases of grooming, it happens online. Even when you see, I don't know if you've heard about the David case out of California, that he had a viral song that was pretty popular. He was like 18 talking to an 11-year-old. And she ended up dead in his trunk. Like, have you heard about that case?
0: Yeah.
1: I gotta send it. Yeah, but yeah. Even
0: and
1: with
0: then he like made a song like, about it, didn't he?
1: Yeah, like he made songs about this girl. He made a song about it. Like, it's just so much evidence pointing to him. Like, he was just getting comfortable with this.
0: No, I feel you.
1: Older men like younger women.
0: Right.
1: Man, and then from there, it just accepts more, and then it accepts pedophilia. So like, it's genuinely like a pipeline to accepting weird stuff. So,
0: man, so I didn't know Paul Walker, Amanda put in the chat, Paul Walker, RIP, was in a relationship with a 16-year-old when he passed away. I did not know that. And
1: you know what's crazy? They said that was a like, he also had a trigger.
0: Huh. They also said yes to Woody Allen. His adopted stepdaughter is his current wife. And let's not forget about the women offenders who victimize young boys like Haley Beck. Haley Beck. I don't even know who Haley Beck is, but she do sound like an abuser. And it happens right here in Milwaukee. These ain't just national stories we talking about. This is a lot of these things is here in Milwaukee. Remember you had the teacher that

0: was.
1: I mean, which teacher?
0: I want to say, as a matter of fact, it might have been one at Rufus King, if I'm not mistaken. It was a woman teacher at Rufus King, if I'm not mistaken. I'll correct it if I'm wrong. But
1: I mean, no, that you're correct, but there's just so many to pick from. It's like, which one are you talking about?
0: But you know, Rufus King is low-hanging fruit, so.
2: Okay.
0: So, yeah, you know, that's...
2: I expect that behavior.
0: That's the type of education that they have to deal with over there at Rufus King. Like, and then you hear beyond the sexual relationships, you've heard about these teachers buying weapons, guns, for some of these young individuals as well. So, what you got for me, Shannon?
2: Man, look, I definitely want to talk about Miss Haley Beck, because look, I did my research on that one. I went on that rabbit hole, and it was quite interesting, because we gonna talk about that. We gonna talk about
0: that. All right, y'all, don't go anywhere. We'll be right back. But before we go to break real quick, get ready, because 101.7 The Truth FM Family Fest is back. 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

0: but teams get out the way. The day that we acquired Drew, yeah, that's my favorite holiday.
1: Hey. Welcome back. Welcome back to the lunch break. Shouts out to the homie, the Average Joe, man. I miss bro, man. Bro was full of energy, man. He was probably one of the best announcers that happened to the Bucks franchise. He's doing his thing out there in L.A., actually, for the Aces.
2: Oh.
1: We live.
2: I know that's right.
1: Yeah, he out there. Three-time back-to-back-to-back champion out there, too. He like LeBron. Okay. He like man, I'm taking my talents to Nevada. But, yeah, shouts out to the homie, man. Yeah, Shannon, we don't got much time left, but I really want you to get into this. I'm going to just leave us with some of these things for you to think about, and then I want you to take us home. Where does the stats above show, and what happened here? What should Milwaukee families know and watch for? We could get into local resources on another show. I think that's a bigger discussion. But normalize calling in what it is, regardless of gender. How does this affect young people long term? What does accountability look like here? Because like we said, these are not just national headlines. Milwaukee County alone makes up nearly a third of Wisconsin child sex trafficking allegations. So when we talk about local cases, we're not talking about an outlier. We're talking about a pattern. So take us home. Maybe, Shannon, give the people what they need right now. Feed them.
2: Listen, like feed I said, a lot of starving. Times they starving. Their brother starving for some knowledge. But no, I genuinely think, like I said before, when we don't think twice about these large age gap relationships, then all of a sudden, because like you had to clarify earlier, we're talking about large age gaps between consenting adults. Because it's so easy for some people to then turn that into like, it ain't wrong for a 16-year-old to date a 25-year-old. You know what I mean? Like, that's still, 10 years almost? And it's like, no, okay, now we getting into some choppy waters.
1: Yeah.
2: Because even when you think about skipping your child a grade in school, right? At certain ages, they still want to know if socially they will be okay. Like, yeah, I know your child can do right with the work. I know the work will be easy for this child, but is this child socially mature enough to go to the next grade? And that's just one grade difference. So when we're talking a 16-year-old and a 25-year-old man that has experienced life, that has had a job, that has been out of his parents' house, that has hopefully been to the club and experienced all these things, and somebody that has not even been out of high school, had a first job, so many firsts have not even happened. Now we're talking about that power dynamic, and we're talking about just being a predator at this point. Like I said, a lot of things that we accept, it slips right into another thing. And then like, oh, well, they asked for it, or they wanted that, or that's how it is. And like, even with the David case, they had to use pictures of her being extremely young, wearing like a snowsuit, because there was so much conversation around, well, she look older. She could be 18. Mm. We're talking about a 14-year-old girl that was found in a 20-something-year-old's man Tesla trunk, where they said the grooming started when she was 11 years old on social media.
1: Mm.
2: And they have to force the American people to look at her as a child. Just hearing that should be enough. I don't care what you look like. When you talk to people younger than you, you know they're younger than you. I don't care how mature. I don't care how smart. There's certain hot words where you're like, oh, okay, you're a little younger. Okay. So you think if somebody is 10 years older than me, 15 years older than me, we have much to talk about. Can I learn from anybody? Sure. Can I, you know what I'm saying? But certain things, like when you become a certain age and you're looking for somebody to relate to and understand your aches and pains and go down memory lane with, where is y'all going? Like, mm-hmm. You know, so. Right. What you think about it? I feel like we ain't really get your deep and innermost thoughts about that.
1: Man, I think humans are sick. I think humans are sick, man. I think grooming is, man, I'm sorry, man. Firing squad for these fools, man. Firing squad.
2: And then
1: death by firing squad. Because it's like you are taking advantage of young impressionable minds that think they want something. You feel what I'm saying? That think they want something. And social media has made things, the internet has made things so accessible, Shannon, that we don't really have. No, they say they do, but what real online safety protections is on there for young people? And how do we fix that? How do we police that? How do we navigate that? How do we protect our kids? 11 years old is what you just said. Now dead in a trunk. And we know crazy. We seen the young girls at school where the homies in the cars come pick them up that was clearly older in high school, but they hopping in these whips and they leaving school going with these older guys. But that's for a deeper conversation tomorrow on the lunch break with Ray, Nitty, and Shannon. We're going to be talking about online safety and what's happening right here in our own city. 12 o'clock tomorrow. Don't miss it. Shannon, tell the people where they can find us before we sign off from a 9 to 9.
2: Make sure you follow me on Instagram, Facebook, TikTok, all the things at Maybe Shannon, MAYBESHANNON. And also follow Ray Nitty, same thing on all platforms, Ray Nitty, RAYNITTI. And make sure you follow the lunch break. Most importantly,
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8: There's some things I want to highlight that we may not be cognizant of, and I know that some of y'all are going to take issue with what I say, but I'm going to be factual and I'm going to be objective about it, because they are still hard at work to make sure that we die fast, we live difficult lives, we make less money, we have less access to healthcare. Ladies and gentlemen, that's not just some random occurrence. And they're criminalizing some of our just unnecessary, loud, boisterous, and disrespectful behaviors. You know, I remember an era where Black folks didn't necessarily need to be heard. Us being in public and being seen was quite enough, because we are giving them more fuel for the fire, especially now that we have, I'd like to think, more political power than we have.

0: 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I am the legendary Home of Blow, along with my girl,
1: Bailey Coleman.
0: Great morning, Bailey.
1: How are you?
0: I'm refreshed.
1: Oh, that's great.
0: Yes.
1: Nothing like a nice four-day weekend to make it right, right?
0: Right.
1: All right.
0: The only thing that could have made it better was my orange.
1: Well, I do apologize.
0: What had happened?
1: Y'all, we usually share orange in the morning before we come on the air.
0: And vitamin C.
1: That vitamin C. And you know what happened this morning, Homer?
0: What?
1: I don't know. It was sitting on the counter, bagged up, ready to go. And I just walked out this
0: morning.
1: So it's
0: like walking out, leaving your lunch, and you pack your lunch or your coffee and your lunch.
1: Listen.
0: And then you leave.
1: Because I usually have a preamble cup of coffee before I get here. That was sitting on the counter next to it, and I ain't had that, so.
0: I don't feel as bad.
1: Yes, I.
0: Because there's a cup of coffee. Bailey!
1: Y'all know what it is.
0: Shout out to everybody in Truth Nation. Again, if you're on our YouTube page, make sure you hit that like and subscribe button, aka hit the bell on our road to 9,000.
1: There it is.
0: 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And while you're on our Facebook page, make sure you hit that like and follow so you can keep up with us on Facebook.
1: Yes. YouTube, like and subscribe. And you need to follow both of us.
0: That's right.
1: On our individual platforms on Facebook, which is, for me, it's just Bailey Coleman.
0: For me, everything is at Homer Blow. You want to find me on Facebook, at Homer Blow.
1: Everything
0: TikTok,
1: is,
0: at Homer Blow. I am
1: Bailey Coleman on Instagram. Just type in my name. Yep. I'll pop up.
0: At Homer Blow.
1: I'm there. That's it. Me too. Facebook, I got a couple pages. Don't worry about it. Everybody just jump in.
0: Right.
1: Just follow. That's all you got to do is follow me. You ain't got to do all the extras.
0: Right. On our YouTube, the only thing that's missing is the at Homer Blow. But it got the Homer Blow on the side.
1: There it is.
0: Put the at symbol in front of it.
1: Yep.
0: That's it. You find me. I'm there too. There you go.
1: Let's get it.
0: Exciting weekend.
1: Wow, there was a lot going on.
0: The Orange Man, approved $22.6 million for Wisconsin.
1: Yeah.
0: For the damages, you know. And let's see, Xavier... Our producer had a peaceful weekend.
1: I think he was at, wasn't he at the 250? You was in D.C.
0: He was
1: for
0: in
1: the
0: D.C.
1: 250,
0: weren't
1: right?
0: you in D.C.,
1: for
0: Xavier?
1: The 250,
0: for the 250 celebration?
1: 250.
0: And great morning to you.
2: Who said that?
1: I don't know.
0: No, we were just asking a question.
2: If I was in D.C. to see the 250?
0: Yes. Yeah.
2: Oh, no, I wasn't.
1: Okay. Oh, okay.
0: You were at home?
2: Yeah, I was just relaxing.
1: He was watching it on TV.
0: Yeah. That's it. He was watching it on TV. He was watching it on TV, and so what was your rating of it, Xavier? You had to rate it from 0 to 10.
2: What, his speech?
0: Well, the whole thing, you know, whatever you excerpt
2: your
0: stuff.
2: Smash it, 10 out of 10.
0: There you go.
2: Greatest performance I've ever seen.
0: Yes.
2: The greatest greatest fair I've ever seen.
1: Biggest crowds ever.
2: During his speech, bigger than Obama's opening at his library.
0: Right.
2: Oh. More people.
0: Yeah. I didn't see that, but I'm going to take your word for it.
1: When I flipped through the channels, I missed the people.
0: Yeah, the Metaverse glasses didn't lie.
1: That's just
2: the liberal media tricking you guys.
1: I was on Fox News when they were broadcasting live from there, and I still miss the people.
2: That's liberal media right there.
1: And you know what? They were saying, you know, all the thousands of people. I tell you, you go out here, you walk, and it's just so tight.
0: It was more than the Million Man March. Yeah. Okay. Ooh. Oh, and again, condolences to the Honorable Minister Louis Farrakhan on the loss of his wife, Khadijah, married 72 years.
1: Yeah.
0: That, That's amazing.
1: Yeah.
0: You know?
1: Yeah. Long time.
0: So, yeah. Some people, because of their spouse, they don't make it to 60. I'm talking about years old. You know what I'm saying?
1: Well, so
0: 72 years, that's
1: a long time.
0: Absolutely.
1: And
0: you got to think, you know, before then, you know, there's the courting and all of that. So, you know, add that time in.
1: Yeah. Uh-huh.
0: That's condolences to the entire Nation of Islam and Fruit of Islam, because, again, that was a tremendous loss.
1: Yes.
0: Yeah. So just wanted to make sure that we said that and acknowledged that. And I was able to watch some of the ceremony. We've got Xavier, the producer, who put his hand up. What do you got, sir?
2: Oh, yeah. I also wanted to add on his firework performance was so great that, you know, the next day you couldn't go outside because the air quality was some of the worst air quality in the world.
1: He's throwing it back to the Orange Man.
0: Yes.
2: Yes.
1: It's definitely not Minister Farrakhan.
0: Right, absolutely.
1: No fireworks involved there.
0: Yeah. But, yeah, so he polluted there. It's like the reflecting pool, huh?
1: Yeah.
2: Yeah, I mean, everything he touches turns to gold, pretty much. I mean, the reflecting pool is one of the greatest projects I've ever seen.
0: Mm-hmm.
2: It looks pretty clear, you know?
0: All right.
2: And
1: clear as a swamp.
2: I mean, did you see the firework performance?
0: No.
2: Oh, it was spectacular. I mean, if you looked at it, it looked like someone was bombing D.C.
1: Really?
0: Wow. We had the same time. Like, wow.
2: Yeah, it was awesome.
1: Wow.
2: I mean,
0: do you have a clip of that?
2: Oh, yeah, I can pull up a clip of it.
1: Yeah, we need to see a clip of that.
2: I can pull up a clip of, like, the, you know, them talking about, you know, telling residents to stay inside the next day because the air quality was so poor.
0: Yeah, all the things.
1: Oh, wow.
0: Yeah, let's do all the things.
1: We want to check that whole deal out.
0: yeah, we want to do all the things. I'm afraid to ask Truth Nation how the 4th of July weekend went for them.
1: Yeah. There's a lot going on.
0: Yes, in communities across the county and city.
1: Yes,
0: there was a lot.
1: It was a lot.
0: There was no sleep.
1: It was out there cutting up.
0: No sleep till Brooklyn, as the Beastie Boys would say.
1: You know, let me tell you something. I don't know who the
0: firework person is.
1: Right.
0: Yeah, whoever summoned the fireworks.
1: Let me just say this. First of all, I don't mind the fireworks, but when you outside shooting your gun off, stop it.
0: You know, you ain't got to worry about that, Shay Shay Foo Foo.
1: No.
0: Huh?
1: Because there was a...
0: Hold up. Let's get the little telly type in there. Like this just the end type thing, breaking news. What, Bailey? There was trouble in Shay Shay Foo Foo land? Oh, my goodness.
1: There's a YN near my name.
0: Order in the studio, Bailey. Order in the studio. It could have been a Toys R Us adult.
1: Could have been.
0: Okay.
1: More like a YN, though. Because they kept going. Toys R Us
0: ordered adult. In the studio, Bailey.
1: Anybody with adult in their name, by 5 o'clock in the morning, would have been asleep. It would have been fired off their gun in the neighborhood.
0: Sylvia Coleman on our YouTube page.
1: Three days in a row.
0: Happy Born
1: Three
0: Day.
1: 3 days in a row.
0: They were celebrating Dang. Sylvia Coleman's
1: no,
0: birthday.
1: No, absolutely not. They were not.
0: That's what all the fireworks you may have heard were about. It was Sylvia Coleman's birthday and born day.
1: These you were know? Not fireworks. Some little YN had their little gun out, popping up and off in the air. You're going to need to get your people, Homer.
0: I know. You know... But
1: they
0: you know,
1: need to all be back over by you, y'all family, right? Y'all need to be in the same neighborhood.
0: Yeah. I, you know.
1: Same neighborhood.
0: We'll do that. We're going to go to the Orange Man stuff first. But really, Bailey, I want to apologize
1: for your people. That's right. For people. 3 days in a row. Thursday, Friday, Saturday. Just cow, cow, cow. Popping them off.
0: You know, you want to talk about how wonderful the weekend was. You know, you want to talk about.
1: I ain't seen no fireworks. Okay. I ain't seen none of that.
0: Okay. All right. Well, I think we got maybe clips of the Orange Man's fireworks. Do we have that yet? Okay. All right. Well, somewhere in between. Black Conscious. The Truth Talk text lines are open, 833-212-1017. Because Truth Nation, even after we take Black Conscious and end up going to our commercial break, we want to hear how your weekend went, whether you celebrate the 4th of July or not. How was your weekend? And I've got some extreme commentary that I'll add to the show, but I want to hear from Truth Nation. So right now, Black Conscious, great morning. Love you. Appreciate you. You hear Bailey's conversation. What's your truth?
3: Yo, knowledge of self and good health. Long time, no talk to.
0: Yes.
3: But I'm still out here kicking it, so.
0: There you go.
3: I'm going to give you some flowers. I want to give you some flowers real quick, brother. Grandkids came down to your spectacular and really enjoyed themselves a couple of weeks ago. So I want to shout out to you with that.
0: Thank you.
3: But, Bailey, look at the blessing on that. At least they weren't shooting at somebody or they weren't shooting at you. So even though they let off a couple of rounds, maybe because they couldn't afford fireworks, they wanted to do something for their kids. I don't know. But at least they weren't waiting to shoot at some innocent person.
0: But
3: they're not pointing at
1: what goes up must come down.
0: Black Conscious, hang on one second.
3: Well,
0: hang on, Black Conscious. What were the hours of these gunshots, Bailey?
1: Between 2 and 5 a.m.
0: Continuous, bruh.
3: Okay, so, like, I really hate the 4th of July and a few days after there, and coming up to Chicago a few weeks after that.
1: That's all I'm saying.
3: You know, people getting a discount fireworks.
1: That's all I'm saying.
3: But this year, it was kind of mild. Trump stopped all that.
0: Order on the truth line.
3: No.
0: Black Conscious.
3: I'm talking about.
0: Okay.
3: I'm talking about in my neck of the woods.
0: Okay. You live in Oshkosh somewhere. Okay.
3: I was anticipating them going on at least till last night. And I'm like, you know, but it was really mild.
0: In our areas.
3: And what the other thing I got a problem with, the news keep talking about these illegal, why are they selling these illegal fireworks legally? They're all parked up in some of your favorite Home Depots or whatever with a big old chit selling them like crazy. So stop calling them illegal and move on with it. It was the 4th of July and 250 and America's birthday and all la, la, la, la, la, la.
0: Because it is illegal. That's why we have to keep saying illegal. When we give in
3: then why
0: to,
3: are they allowed to legally sell them?
0: Listen, a lot of people are not legally selling them. They're illegally selling them. And they are not, just like how law enforcement between, and this is part of my rant that I'll go into a little bit later on, between all of the shootings that were actually taking place, and I'm not going to show it on our live, but with you saying just shooting up in the air, I've got several pictures, bruh, of people who bullets have landed in their head. I've got people who were shot in other bullets that came down. I've got pictures of people's cars and homes
3: that were hit by
0: these bullets that go up that must come down.
1: Okay. Yep.
0: So I'm not going to show it because I don't want to gross people out. But yeah, I've got pictures of the injuries that people sustained from these gunshots. Okay. So it's not a good thing to say it didn't kill nobody because it could have.
1: Mm-hmm.
3: No. I didn't say it didn't kill anyone. I said they were pointing anyone or at her. So I totally agree with you about what comes up, what goes up must come down. Mm-hmm.
1: Yes.
3: I'm not saying it was wrong, but I was just saying, you know, under the circumstances, you know, they got full of themselves.
2: Yeah.
3: But
1: you probably, they got real full.
3: You need to call your local police, because if that was going on for like that and they didn't come around at least to investigate, shame on them.
0: Bruh.
3: But anyway, live okay. Righteous Milwaukee.
0: I got you.
3: We're behind this 4th of July. Let's mm-hmm. live.
0: Yeah. Now, some people can't. They traumatized. Thank you for your call. Some people are traumatized, severely traumatized.
1: Yes.
0: PTSD is real. We got to take care of some bills, though. But see, I was going to kind of keep it mild. I was going to wait a little bit later and put my foot on the gas pedal. But now, all hell about to break loose. We still going to watch the Orange Man stuff when we get the one with audio. 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I'm the legendary Homer Blow, along with my girl,
1: Bailey Coleman,
0: who survived
1: yes.
0: in Shay Shay Foo Foo Land. Thank God. We'll be black.
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0: You know, that sounded good. I didn't hear some of the information. Can you run it back?
1: You crazy.
0: I'm just saying. Welcome, Black. Truth in the Morning.

0: on the award-winning 101.7 FM, The Truth. We're talking about Truth Nation. We want to hear, how was your 4th of July weekend, whether you celebrate or not? And if you don't celebrate, I don't want to hear nothing about it. We barbecued. We went to the park. I don't want to hear none of that.
1: None of that.
0: We had our own fireworks show that also helped give somebody PTSD. your community was lit. You know what I'm saying?
1: It was
0: literally.
1: Wow.
0: Yeah. People right in the middle of the street just popping off and ain't got no water in case it hits. You know, remember.
1: Yeah.
0: If you can think about last year.
1: Mm-hmm.
0: Two garages.
1: That's right.
0: And the rear of their homes.
1: Yeah.
0: Were burned up.
1: Yeah.
0: Because of the fireworks.
1: Yeah. Mm-hmm.
0: So, yeah. What goes up must come down.
1: Yeah.
0: Some things are going to misfire.
1: Yes.
0: You feel what I'm saying?
1: Yeah, absolutely.
0: But, yeah, we want to know, Truth Nation, how was it for you? And if you have pets,
1: yeah,
0: you know, I love my fur baby. You know, he passed away, you know, several years ago now.
1: Mm-hmm.
0: But I'm happy that he wasn't here to have to deal with that, because some people forget all about our pets.
1: Yeah. Do you have a dog?
0: Yeah, a dog. Yeah.
1: Oh, okay.
0: Yeah. Okay. Yeah. You know, so, you know, and they go through it. When I tell you they go through it, when all these fireworks are popping off, they go through it. So
1: did you put one of those safety jackets
0: on him?
1: Yeah.
0: No, I did try the ear things.
1: The ear things?
0: Yeah, that you can put on him.
1: Okay.
0: To try to help sound suppression.
1: Oh, okay. Mm-hmm. Okay. Mm-hmm. Did that work?
0: Yeah, but you know, dogs are irritated sometimes. Like, what is this? You know, so.
1: What are you doing?
0: Yeah. But it was, you know, for him. So, yeah, but I think about it all. I think about the trauma that anyone who's ever been shot before goes through when they're hearing all these different gunshots.
1: Yeah.
0: As well as the fireworks, because some of them have big gunpowder behind them. And it's like little pieces of dynamite. Like, these are actual explosions that these people are hearing, and it takes you there. And if you have any veterans, you feel what I'm saying?
1: Right.
0: That can cause a flash black and send them into the shell shock situation that they already deal with on a regular basis.
1: Yeah.
0: And it's exacerbated by the amount of fireworks that are going off in and around our community.
1: Mm-hmm.
0: So it's people that don't give a damn about that.
1: Right.
0: They don't give a damn about the fact that if that firework misfires and hits somebody's house, hits somebody's garage or car or whatever, that it's a whole situation.
1: Yeah, and bullets do come down.
0: Yes.
1: They come down.
0: Yes.
1: Yeah.
0: And so, you know, as much as it's supposed to be, you know, around fun and excitement and the whole family gathering around, you know, if you're not, you know, practicing the safety measures, I've seen where there was a child that ended up, must have probably blew his finger or his thumb and a finger off because of lighting fire. I believe it said he was like 13.
1: Yeah. Well,
0: you know, so.
1: Yeah.
0: There's some caution that has to come into play. And as it relates to saying, where were the police? They were on Brady Street and Water Street. That's where the hell law enforcement was. Because it was some people down there acting a damn fool.
1: They was cutting up.
0: And then not to mention throughout the inner city, listen, them fireworks looked like we were at the July 3rd when they actually done the fireworks at the lakefront.
1: Right.
0: That's what them fireworks looked like in the blocks that you lived on, the blocks two blocks over. No, you weren't seeing fireworks from a park nearby. Those were people.
1: Wow.
0: that lived, or you know what I'm saying?
1: Yeah.
0: People came over with big trucks loaded with explosives. One of them, I got a video of it. I just didn't want to traumatize anybody any further. And it was on 21st Street because I saw the sign. And it had fireworks in it, and they had a box that somebody lit. And it rolled up under the truck, a big box, and everybody was scared to go to it because it was by the gas tank.
1: Wow. Wait a minute. I want to see these fireworks. You got
0: the orange
1: clip?
0: Man's?
1: The orange man's fireworks. I need to see this because if they're shutting the city down. Hold on. Let's go. Can we look at that right quick?
0: Yes. Thank you. Xavier, our producer, is going to show us what the orange man's, you know, munitions looked like
1: right.
0: and sounded like.
1: Right.
0: And then hear about the day after, I believe. Yeah.
2: Last night's fireworks on the National Mall were delayed by storms. The fireworks began right at midnight following President Trump's speech. Now, following President Trump's massive fireworks display, celebrating the nation's 250th birthday, a blanket of haze and smoke hung over the National Mall early this morning. Now, you may have also seen air quality alerts as well. They warned that prolonged exercise and exertion outside could be unhealthy for anyone and everyone. Well, it's due to the high levels of tiny particles in the air. Sarah Robertson reports on when conditions are expected to get better.
3: A scratchy throat, a tight chest, and a cough are just some of the symptoms you could experience if you exercised outdoors today. That's because the air quality reached dangerous and unhealthy levels after last night's fireworks show.
4: It was not the normal fireworks.
3: Oh, say, can you see?
4: You got to have smoke if you have a lighted firecracker.
3: A smoky haze over D.C. early this morning.
5: They were amazing. Truly amazing.
3: An air quality alert was issued across the D.C. region after the large fireworks display that began around midnight following weather delays.
6: Never have I ever seen so much fireworks. I felt the energy right there.
3: Air quality experts issued a purple air quality alert after the show, meaning the air was considered very unhealthy for everyone. And any prolonged exercise or exertion outside could pose health risks.
7: We did notice as they were going the smoke and the haze kind of coming over us. So I could see some people with asthma might have issues.
3: By midday, the visible haze had cleared. But even if you can't see it or smell it.
8: You can't smell ozone, which is a big contributor to poor air quality.
3: Dr. Will Petrie, a physician in Virginia, says harmful pollutants can still linger in the air.
8: You're also inhaling like fine particulates, probably like some of the debris from the fireworks. And so that those fine particulates and the ozone can cause inflammation in your body. And then, you know, inflammation is ultimately the root of all evils.
3: He says those pollutants can lead to coughing, wheezing, and shortness of breath. He says the pollution can be especially dangerous for people with pre-existing heart or lung conditions, even if they aren't exercising outside. His advice, stay indoors when possible, and if you plan to exercise, do it inside until the air quality improves. But for many who watched the historic display, they say the experience was worth it.
9: I feel fine.
7: Yeah.
9: I feel fine. We're good. It was a beautiful night.
3: Now, the good news is that Dr. Petrie says the quality of the air should continue to get better over the next several days. But if
0: several
3: you have
0: days.
3: Lung conditions like asthma or COPD, you should continue to exercise indoors. Reporting in Georgetown, I'm Sarah Robinson, WUSA 9.
0: Yes. We got to go. We got to take care of some bills. But we got to talk about this. And these white people were like, well, yeah, it might give some people with asthma. Like, it ain't no. 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
0: 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We're talking about, we just saw some of the Orange Man's pyrotechnics and... And
1: that was wild.
0: It was. It was like he wanted to bring the war to D.C.
1: Right.
0: Kind of show you what he's doing. Like, you know, like, yeah, this is what it really looked like, except it was bombs that destroyed buildings.
1: Yeah.
0: We're just going to destroy your air quality.
1: Right.
0: But we're not going to destroy the building.
1: There was a whole London fog type situation.
0: Yeah. And
1: the next day.
0: Listen, the undying and unwavering support of some of these MAGA people that were...
1: They were like, great. I mean, we're fine. Yeah. We're fine.
0: They know damn well they're some of the main ones that got tuberculosis and all that other stuff. They got all kind of health ailments and some of them just a step from death's door. But no, it was great.
1: I mean, sure, there's some people that might have asthma or something.
0: I think I'm having an asthma attack right now.
1: You,
0: but it's okay. It was amazing. You know, the cut off your nose to spite your face is just amazing. It's amazing. You know, and Dr. Clarissa Lawrence on our YouTube page was saying that their daughter, an Army captain who had just left the war zone after 14 months in the Middle East, survived, but she could tell that certain fireworks bothered her.
1: Mm-hmm.
0: Because again, like I say, like, and you're talking about someone who is with the services, the military.
1: Right.
0: That was in the thick of things.
1: Yes.
0: And survived.
1: Yeah.
0: 14 months.
1: Yeah.
0: And then to come home and have to feel like you're still there.
1: Yeah.
0: You know what I mean? So, again, but Truth Nation, you know, 833-212-1017. But, again, great morning. Love you. Appreciate you to everybody on our YouTube page and those that are on our Facebook page as well. Again, like and follow. And on YouTube, hit that like and subscribe button. As we are on the road to 9,000. Bailey, there's, you know, I've got a pet peeve. And
1: like I said, I don't mind the regular fireworks and the all the, you know, mm-hmm. stuff that come with it, that don't bother me. Mm-hmm. But these guns and just popping them off, just cow, but boom, boom, all that. But, I'm good with all that.
0: The thing is, Bailey, some of these fireworks, you don't know if it is a gun.
1: That's true.
0: Or fireworks.
1: That's
0: because
1: true.
0: They got some that sound like big caliber weapons.
1: Yeah, that's true. You know, and I do agree. I have walked into places like Target and they sell in the packages. And it's not, you know, it's mostly sparklers and stuff like that.
0: Sparklers, but, yeah, but the big bangs, they can't sell those.
1: No, but they're packages. So there's the cones and the this and the that, yeah. you know, but they say it's all supposed to be illegal.
0: Right.
1: Right.
0: Which is where Black Conscience was going.
1: Yeah.
0: But, and I think
1: they even say sparklers are illegal.
0: Yeah, and the thing is to police it all.
1: Oh, they ain't going to police all that.
0: And that's this is why I think that people are seeing that where
1: they
0: you can go to Home Depot or wherever it may be that he said that he saw them selling it. And just like all of the illegal fireworks that were taking place in the city, it's no way. Because amidst all of that, there were people actually being shot.
1: Yeah.
0: People that were murdered.
1: Yeah.
0: During the fact of, you know, so it's like, do you try, how? I don't even see how law enforcement, in my opinion, could have contained that. With everywhere you were seeing these fireworks come from, over here, over there, it would have been like a wild goose chase.
1: Yeah. Yeah. That's what it is. That's what it is.
0: Yeah.
1: And that's why people know that during this time of year, they can get away with more.
0: Yeah, they take advantage of it.
1: And
0: then when people do get hurt or somebody does, you know, get affected in a negative way, it's like they look at it, oh, well, casualties of what we doing illegally.
1: That's why a lot of people don't go out and do nothing during this time of year.
0: And you got to lay on your floor in the house or go in the basement.
1: That's why you can't even kick it at a nice barbecue no more.
0: Right. Somebody
1: going to cut up.
0: Yep.
1: Because they know.
0: And they drinking.
1: Man, come on now.
0: Permit or not.
1: That part.
0: They drinking.
1: They getting their drink on.
0: Yeah.
1: They having a good time.
0: Right.
1: That's why we had all these shootings and stuff over the weekend.
0: Listen. Am I ready to go into this?
1: Yeah.
0: Bailey. Like, yeah, let's go there.
1: The True Talk text line is open and I see y'all are participating. 833-212-1017.
0: Yeah.
1: Yeah.
0: But
1: you know, I can't. Hey. It's what they doing.
0: Yeah, because I've got some some situations. And you know, there's people in our community. That have a problem when people say YNs. And they like, man, you know, see, that's the problem. We calling them YNs, so what you expect they going to act like?
1: They calling themselves that. Where you think we got the name from?
0: Listen. You know, my thing is, people have all types of names that they call a certain group of individuals.
1: Or certain people in the group.
0: Grown or not. Right. You feel what I'm saying? So when I say that, be like, let's go way black and be like, oh, man, she's stuck up.
1: Okay.
0: They didn't say that about all the women or all the girls.
1: Not at all.
0: They didn't say that.
1: No. Nope.
0: When they said she's stuck up, it was a group of girls or women that fit that label.
1: Okay.
0: So we got to stop acting like when some people say YNs that we're destroying our youth. We're making our youth end up feeling like, well, yeah, I got to be a YN. No, the hell you don't.
1: Nope.
0: We're talking about those that do the behavior patterns.
1: Yeah.
0: Out here doing criminal activity, out here creating havoc.
1: Yeah.
0: That out here stealing cars, carjacking people.
1: Yeah.
0: It's a lot of illegal things that those individuals, when you say, oh, they go to YNs, you're not saying it about a son or a daughter who is doing the right thing. They're not perfect.
1: Mm-mm.
0: But they're doing the right thing.
1: Mm-hmm.
0: And so they can make mistakes. Mm-hmm. We get it.
1: Yeah.
0: But some people are habitual with the behavior patterns mm-hmm. that they are doing.
1: Yeah.
0: And when we say

0: ends. Because that means we're talking about a certain group of individuals. We're not talking about all of our youth. And I'm tired of some people that act like when you say that, you're talking to all of our youth. We're not. When somebody would say, you bogus, it's some bogus people out here. Janky-ass promoters. It's some janky-ass promoters out here. It don't mean everybody that promotes is janky.
1: Nope.
0: But if the shoe fit,
1: gonna wear it.
0: You better put it on.
1: Put it on.
0: You know, and it's just like, you know, again, well, we call ourselves that. That's how it is. Oh, but we can listen and watch Def Comedy Jam and know that the people listening to it are not, can't talk.
1: Mm-hmm.
0: Can't hear.
1: Mm-mm.
0: You know what I'm saying? Mm-hmm. So we want to get all in our feelings and in our body, a lot of those that try to get like that and be like, see, this is the problem because we calling them what is. That's why they acting. These fools was doing this before they even start calling people YNs. And like Bailey said, a lot of them are the ones that call themselves YNs.
1: Yeah, come on now. Where else we get the name from? Let me give you something off the Truth Talk text line. 833-212-1017. Al chimes in and says, cousins can move to Fond du Lac. Them N words don't work. My mother had to get a brand new windshield because of that BS shooting guns in the air. Mm-hmm. And the same orange man who was in the bunker during January 6th, remember?
0: Yeah.
1: They are they're white. Stacy said, blessings, illegal or not, what makes you think that the president can have a massive fireworks show, but people in our own community will not shoot off some.
0: Okay, now for that, and yeah, this may be the one that's on the line, I ask you, did President Obama do it? Did all the other presidents do it? No, this orange man done this garbage. So let's stop acting like, in my opinion, this is my opinion only, stop acting like all of the presidents do it and that's why we doing it. The hell? No. We know some white people set up their fireworks and whatnot. But again, we have taken it and really mutated it in a community, in a city that is plagued with violence already. Plagued with people shooting off guns, whether it's a firework weekend or not. We know the damage that is being done by these bullets that are going off in our community. We don't need anything added to that. So, because there's going to be some people be like, well, you know, the white people shoot off their guns on New Year's Eve too and all of that kind of stuff. But in a community that's plagued with it, where everybody's talking about, I'm going to move out of the city, I'm going to move out, I'm going to move out. Do we really need anything else to just say, yeah, let's all move out then, because it's happening too often and it's too common in our communities. That's a problem for me. That's a problem.
1: Uh-huh.
0: Like, you know, when we got to try to just act like that's normal, and it's not. It's common, but it ain't normal.
1: Well, you know, Al said we could all move to Fond du Lac for $10,000.
0: I know. I want to. Tracy, if you can please hold on. We got to take care of some bills. I definitely want to hear, because you may be the one that was making that point. But if not, we still want to take your call. Oh, Stacy. Okay, well, we got Tracy on the line. So we got to take care of some bills. 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I have the legendary Homa Blow along with my girl,
1: Bailey Coleman.
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12: Welcome, Black. We're going straight to our True Talk text lines. We've got Tracy, who's been patiently holding. Thank you very much. We appreciate that. Great morning. Love you. Appreciate you. You hear the conversation, Tracy. What's your truth?
13: Good morning. Thanks for taking my call.
12: Absolutely.
13: Yeah, this is kind of weird, but this is what I did. I looked on the phone. I looked at all of the parks that were going to have fireworks. And I picked one that wasn't nowhere near the inner city.
11: They can feel
13: some type of way about it. That's just too bad. I went over there on 97th and Howard.
12: You shouldn't have said it.
13: Elkhart Park.
12: Hold on. You shouldn't have said it. Tracy, you messed it up.
11: Yeah.
12: That's like telling people which Walmart you go to.
11: You can't go
13: yeah,
11: there.
13: Yeah, but you know why? You know why? Because the police and all of that was over there. They wouldn't have it.
12: Okay,
13: so you can go and thank still. You. The police was passing out popcorn. They was passing out free hot dogs and all of that.
11: Wow!
13: So it ain't what none of that over there. I did my fireworks right in front of them.
11: Okay,
13: they didn't stop me from doing them or nothing.
11: Look at it.
13: I had my tent set up with a 12-person tent set up, generator going, all that. No gunshots, no drama. Mm. When it was time for everybody to go, everybody packed up and left.
11: There it is.
13: Without a trace. No litter on the ground or nothing. Couldn't even tell we was there.
12: Look. I still say you should have told us what park. You could have been like, Blow, I'm going to leave a message with Xavier and let y'all know
13: the reason I said that, because certain places, you can't go with all of that. That's one of them. So you can try to show up. It's going to be all bad. As soon as we got there, I'm going to tell you how it went down.
11: Yeah.
13: As soon as we pulled up to unload our car, one of the neighbors walked over there and said, what's going on?
12: There you go.
13: You ain't coming out there with none of that. As soon as we pulled up, they was like, what's going on? What y'all doing? Okay, woo, woo, woo. Okay, y'all can set up over there. Woo, woo, woo. It's okay to drive on the grass. Just pull your car off the grass after you get done setting up.

0: That was it. Did nobody bother us or nothing, man. With no drama. It was me. It was only two black families there. No drama.
1: Listen.
2: Yeah, next year they're going to multiply
0: the thing, but see, the thing about it, I wanted to go to the inner city and enjoy it, because at some parks you can see fireworks all over. But
2: yes.
0: Once I looked at the news the next day, I was like, I'm glad we went nowhere near none of that.
1: See?
2: There you go.
0: Even at Summerfest, a guy showed me a video. They was fighting down there.
2: Oh, they was fighting.
0: The fireworks were going on.
2: Man, I got so many videos.
0: There's a video out there.
2: I got several.
0: The fireworks were going off in the air. They were still down there fighting. Yep. That was so embarrassing, dude. That was so embarrassing.
1: Yeah.
2: Listen.
0: And we need to call it how we see it. Everybody keeps saying this. We need to separate ourselves.
1: Yeah.
0: It's black folks. And then there's other type of folks. The black folks, we need our own separate area.
1: Mm-hmm.
0: That's a fact.
1: Yeah.
0: We can't keep dealing with this. We trapped.
1: You can't keep
0: we gotta,
1: you got to stop inviting your cousins. Everybody can't come to the cookout.
0: We trapped, man, because anywhere we go, we could be doing the right thing.
2: Mm-hmm.
0: But depending on your location, it's going to be some mess. And the parks that I wanted to go to, it was mess at these parks. It was mess at the Summerfest, so where do you go? You got to leave your own people to go around another group of people that really don't really care about you
2: that much. That's right.
0: But you do it to get away from the riffraff. So you go out there, people going to come up to you and ask you what you're doing, all of this. You're going to get harassed for like 5 minutes. But after that, you ain't going to have no drama.
2: Mm-hmm.
0: So what you gonna do? You gonna take 5 minutes of harassment to enjoy yourself, or you gonna go somewhere with no harassment and get hit by a stray bullet?
1: Mm. See,
0: it's weird. You gotta pick. You gotta pick where you go, even though you want to be around your people. That's what's the sad part.
2: It
0: I
2: is.
0: Be needing that energy.
2: It is.
0: I be needing that black energy, man.
2: Absolutely.
0: I be needing it. It's like a recharge.
2: Yep.
0: But you can't do it. Because you know, okay, I got grandkids here. What if this happened? So you just pretty much got to get away from them.
2: All right. Thank you very much.
0: Folks, we need our own community, man.
2: Yep. Thank you. Thank you, Tracy. On our YouTube page.
1: Black folks, we need our own community. We need it. That's right.
2: Anita Nicole said, I've never taken my children to a Milwaukee fireworks show, and now they're grown not to do this. Now they're grown and not to do the same. It's sad but true. Alfonso Madi said, I don't go to no Summerfest or no inner city festivals. I'm good. And see, those are the sad things. Anita Nicole said, the caller is speaking facts. Madi said, facts to the caller. And listen, that's the sad thing. You know what I'm saying? Like, that's the adverse effect, because we've got people afraid to be around our people, but yet we live around our people. You know what I'm saying? So it's a catch 22. And this is why I say that we have to be able to say, look, like, you know what? We're not going to tolerate this. The difference in some of those other communities to our community, in my opinion,
1: mm-hmm.
2: is oftentimes a lot of the people that are living there tolerate it. They don't have the zero tolerance policy. Like Tracy said, a neighbor came right out like, hey, what's going on?
1: Right.
2: What are you here for?
1: Right.
2: But after explaining and saying, hey, we heard this. Oh, okay, cool. We could see a car that don't belong on our block. We never seen this damn car on the block. Smoked out illegal tenant windows and not call law enforcement, not call the city or tow truck to be like, hey, this car is here. We don't know this car. And it's just been sitting out here for a while.
1: Well, here's the thing. Now, this is the difference between out there doing it and here.
2: Mm-hmm.
1: Okay. A lot of times, the police here, it's going to take it. They're not just finna pull up. Like out in Brookfield and Waukesha and all those areas.
2: And Shea Fufu Land, they pulling up, right?
1: They got time.
2: Mm-hmm.
1: They always, and this is, you know what, black folks?
2: Because they ain't working as hard as our MPD?
1: Let me tell you something. No, our MPD is working harder
2: That's what I'm saying.
1: With less people.
2: There you go.
1: But let me say this. Out there, they going to make time for you. They going to see you out there. Oh, they coming. They coming to check up in. They coming to check on you. They got time every day for you to come out there and cut up.
2: Yep.
1: I mean, a small sample is that Cane's restaurant that's out there on Capitol Drive. You know, you're cutting in them. They think they can slide through there and do all kinds of stuff. You ever notice how they get them every time?
2: Yep.
1: You always, they get them.
2: Yep.
1: I be seeing black people so hemmed up out there.
2: Yeah.
1: Go out there, get your chicken, and keep it pushing.
2: Right.
1: That's what they want you to know.
2: Right.
1: Go out there, get your chicken, if that's what you're coming for.
2: Drive all this through, extra, fast food, let's go.
1: All this extra stuff you doing, they got time for you today. You want to go sit in their little jail out there? They got a nice one out there. You might like it.
2: Yeah.
1: Probably better than Milwaukee County.
2: When we
1: they got you.
2: When we come back on the other side,
1: they got time.
2: We got to take you to Water Street and Brady Street.
1: Ooh,
2: and
1: all the things.
2: And my personal opinions on, and again, we all can agree to disagree, on the people that continue to yell out, it's because they ain't got nothing to do. Well,
1: you know what? If they don't stop today, if they don't stop, we go out our way. Anyway.
2: We got to take care of some bills. 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
2: Welcome back, Truth Nation. If you were supposed to be at work at 8 a.m., you're late. Co-signed by Nurse Ariane Kawanda. She understands. But listen, I'm the legendary Homer Blow. 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Listen, Bailey, I'm a club sub. I'm a Cousin's club sub. And I'm telling you, them shakes, they the truth. The truth on the truth, they the truth.
1: Okay.
2: I'm just saying.
1: Okay.
2: I don't know if you, do shakes, but yeah, you got to try them. Especially my vanilla and strawberry.
1: Vanilla and chocolate.
2: There you go. Long as you get one. That's all.
1: See, the thing is, when you go to Cousins, you got to get the fries with it.
2: Yeah. And Wisconsin cheese curds.
1: Those fries go with the shake.
2: I knew where you were going. Shout out to George Clinton and Parliament Funkadelic. They landed the mothership at the Essence Fest in New Orleans, or Nawlins, as they would like to
1: say. Nawlins.
2: So hashtag that part, hashtag facts. A lot was going on Brady Street and Water Street.
1: Mm.
2: Some of these, you know, I have lots of videos. Some of them, I can't play the audio.
1: Right.
2: So that's why I didn't submit
1: people
2: them.
1: Cursing.
2: Yeah. Mm-hmm. I've got several videos from Summerfest.
1: Yeah.
2: Also had to, you know, kind of like, don't play the audio. So I don't know, Xavier, if you want to play some of the montage, and then we have local MPD law enforcement that were injured in a couple of different situations.
1: Hey, you don't try and run over a cop.
2: They didn't try. They did.
1: I'm just saying, if she was only 25 years old, fresh new cop, that'll taint you right away. I'd be like, I can't even do it.
2: You
1: no
2: know,
1: more.
2: It was a bunch of people in that car.
1: I bet.
2: Underage.
1: I bet. And
2: that's a couple
1: why they,
2: of adults.
1: That's why they hit her. That's why they hit her. It wasn't intentional, but I'm sure that's why their lack of experience and
2: I believe
1: maneuvering
2: that there was weapons
1: whatever.
2: Found in the vehicle as well.
1: Right. I heard that as well.
2: You know, I don't know when our producer is going to listen to us and might want to think about relocating.
1: Relocation could
2: because,
1: be a key.
2: He continues to say, no, they're not going to let it happen that way. And they've come up with all kind of things, towing cars, and you can't park Thursday, Friday, Saturday, or something
1: right.
2: like that. And, Brady Street still went down.
1: Mm.
2: Water Street went down.
1: Right.
2: And what I need people to understand,
1: mm-hmm.
2: and this is where I'll go into a portion of my rant / truth.
1: Okay.
2: For me.
1: Okay.
2: I'm really getting tired.
1: Mm-hmm.
2: of hearing some of the organizations and some of the people that are saying that they need something to do. It was 12, 13, 14-year-olds that were down there fighting, acting a damn fool on Water Street, loitering on Water Street. Curfew is 11, even on the weekend. What the hell is it that these 12, 13, 14-year-olds and 15-year-olds need to be still doing out at that time? They need to be at home. In the bed. They like when we're talking about they out there because they ain't got nothing to do. Listen, if they had other things that they appreciated and respected, there are a lot of things for them to do. They choose not to do those things and then act like we're supposed to say this is the answer. Let's build them the skating rink. Let's build them the bowling alley. Let's build them basketball courts, which we've had homicides and shootings on our Milwaukee County Parks basketball courts. You know, so I'm saying and massive fights in the Milwaukee County Parks. So what is it? So going to the park ain't cool. Playing basketball at the park ain't cool. Enjoying yourself at the water parks are not cool because I've seen last year several fights at our county park pools. that were open. You already got a shortage of lifeguards to where some of them can't even open up.
1: Well, listen, lifeguards ain't built to break up fights either. That's right. That's not what they're there for.
2: That's not their role. You know?
1: That ain't their thing.
2: They got an internship going on or something. Okay. You know, this is not what I didn't think I'd have to fear for my life.
1: Exactly.
2: To try to save a life.
1: Exactly. Exactly.
2: A lot of the things, like I say, where if some of these individuals are coming with mayhem and violence on their mind, how is that going to help? When you've seen them in regular hours at the Bayshore Town Center, they didn't go shop at Bayshore Town Center. They don't go shop at Mayfair Mall.
1: Mm-hmm.
2: It's chaos.
1: Yeah.
2: There's fights over the past weekend in Mayfair Mall. So, and these were underage youth.
1: Well, so, aren't they required to have their parents with them?
2: Yeah.
1: They didn't have their parents?
2: I didn't see not a damn parent. And if it was, it must have been a PWK, because they damn sure enough were not intervening. They weren't intervening. So what I'm saying is, yes, do we need something to do? But yes, do they have to respect what we do have and the things that people are trying to put together? You got to respect it.
1: Yeah.
2: Because I'm going to tell you, to everybody that's saying that they need more things to do, we had this, we had that. One of the things that we had that people want to keep acting like what we had, we respected the hell out of it.
1: Mm-hmm.
2: Whether it was a pool hall or an arcade, we looked forward to going, and we didn't go to fight.
1: No, not at all, because you knew it was going to be eliminated as an opportunity for you if you did.
2: And we get mad at the people that was with us or somebody that we knew that would fight.
1: Yeah.
2: Like, man, y'all going to make it where we can't come here no more.
1: Yep, that's right.
2: We were protecting our own.
1: Yeah.
2: Like, nah, man, because all they want to do is fight. I ain't going there. I ain't this. I ain't that. I ain't that. But again, so what I want to say to those of you who are saying that is it. Okay, let's say you open up that place, and if you got a son, daughter, niece, nephew, or grandkids, and they get shot and killed at this new spot that you end up opening up, are you still going to feel so, and you know it was reckless, you know it was no need for that type of violence to take place at that establishment. It was for them.
1: Mm-hmm.
2: Are you going to still hold that same thing? And now you got to bury your son or daughter, your niece, your nephew, your granddaughter, or your grandson? You going to still feel that way? You going to still feel that way when you had some of your family members that were working there because they wanted to make sure. But those that don't want peace, those that don't want to have a fun and safe summer, will destroy it. For those of us who are going, the sons and daughters that need to go, it makes you skeptical of opening up these venues, because what do we see at the lakefront? Every day it's been hot. It's been a hot-ass mess. Fights, fights, fights. Look at USFIR. It's going to tell you multiple people fighting here. Milwaukee County Sheriff sent here. Milwaukee County Sheriff sent there. Milwaukee Police Department sent there for mass fights. In the communities, mass fights over here, mass fights over there. Shootings still happening, though. Reckless driving where people are dying and the accidents are still happening. And I don't think that all of this is happening because they don't have anywhere to go. It's some of these kids don't want to do the things that they're supposed to be able to do. They don't want us to say what they can do, but then they don't want to listen to direction. How are you talking about we got to guide our children, but at the same time, we need to let them pick? Well, we see what the hell some of them are picking. And I hate that it affects a majority of our youth. But again, what are we going to do? What are we going to do? We're going to say, okay, y'all ain't got to get no repercussions. Y'all can go ahead and do what the hell y'all want to do. So what I'm saying is, I hear a lot of, even some of the elected officials saying they need this, they need that. Let them come in and destroy your $1 million investment, $2 million investment, $500,000 investment in the blink of an eye. I'm trying to tell you, you open those things up, and these same ones that are acting a damn fool right now from 12 and up, and some probably younger than that, and you have a mass shooting and three people are killed, the same people that said we needed something going to be talking about, y'all need to shut that down. Now here's your whole investment. Here's all this money you done push because parents, the PWKs, are not parenting. Some of them is coming up there to fight. Some of them are coming up there to shoot up the environment that was built for youth.
1: Yeah.
2: And teens, yeah. Older teens. It's a scary-ass investment. And we got to understand that. I got more to say, but Bailey, what you got?
1: I'm just saying, here's the thing. We, for years, think about it, Homer, for years, it was always, we need to do something. We need to have this. We need to do that for these young people. That'll keep them out of trouble. And we did those things. Probably not all of them, but the vast majority of them we did. Whether it was adding more to the Boys and Girls Club, adding more to this or that, whatever it was. And the bottom line is, it seemed like when we would add more, the people at home, the parents, would do less. And it all begins at home. We have to realize that. It all begins at home. It all begins with you setting the correct path for them. And if you're a person with a kid, that means that you, what is the explanation for a person with a kid?
2: People with kids, they are not parenting their children. Oftentimes, they are befriending their children. They're smoking blunts with their children. They're popping pills with their children. They know that this child doesn't have a driver's license because the PWK may not have a legitimate driver's license. And they got a key fob, a bowl of key fobs of vehicles that you know that they couldn't afford, nor could they buy. Nor are they registered. And you ain't saying nothing, but make sure you bring me some perks when you come black. You're allowing them to film videos in your home with other youth up there smoking weed, holding up illegal guns that they shouldn't have. And you ain't got a problem with it as long as they bring you something black, long as they hit your hand with some money. I know you got some money. Let me get a couple of $100.
1: You know, sometimes yeah. it's not even that far. Sometimes you just think what your kids do is cute. They're getting in fights at school is cute.
2: Right.
1: And you gonna let them get into it later with the you know what I mean?
2: Mm-hmm.
1: Yeah, you hit them back, yeah, and then there's more fighting going on.
2: Right.
1: Everybody got to get their lick back, you know? All the things, right? And you think it's cute. And you're watching them and you're letting them do stuff. And you're not saying nothing. And you're allowing them to play games with you, you know? And you think it's cute. When they lie to you, is it that cute?
2: When they start calling you the B word that you be encouraging them to say.
1: Right.
2: Call her a B. Say, F U B. Yeah. And then the little baby or the F U B. And then.
1: Yeah. And where did they get all that from?
2: That's what I'm
1: How
2: saying.
1: Do they learn to cuss people up and down the street?
2: That's right.
1: How they learn that? What did they learn to fight like that? What made them want to fight like that?
2: They create an atmosphere. They let their girlfriends and their guy friends that may be into illegal activity, or even if they not, they still let them talk and curse around their children. So now you expect that child who is a sponge to not absorb that toxic poison that you are putting into their system. It's a toxicity that you are putting into them. And then when they turn on you, and now you become the target. Now all hell got to break loose. We got to take care of some bills. We got to come back to our Truth Talk text lines, 833-212-1017. I'm the legendary Homer Blow, along with my girl,
1: Bailey Coleman.
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9: 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I think I'm going to send Xavier some of these video clips from Brady Street and Water Street and Summerfest. 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Just to, even if not play the audio, just see some of them. I'm going to send them. 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
8: Right.
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9: 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Great morning, Al. Love you. Appreciate you. You hear the conversation. What's your truth?
10: My truth is, I think a lot of them have the free will to act like heathens. Some of them are on dope and can't cope, and I think they will be great candidates for Rockford and Fond du Lac. On the 4th, I seen a guy in a black caravan ram straight into traffic, and it was a green light, and he just rammed right through it and almost killed 2 people and kept on going. I think life needs to be made unbearable for them. These parents is not being held accountable on purpose, and they just need to go. Most of the time, years prior to this, they will be on the parent, like STDs and herpes. They just was on you. They kept coming back no matter how much you went and got that cold treatment for that HPV. But now here, everybody then got relaxed. And for the politicians who said they need this, let them live in your house. And the only reason you're saying that because you're not here. You don't live around them. So that's the reply where I did.

0: deal with my people, but I don't deal with my people. Mm. Like the people who say, I love my people, but they only see them 3 or 4 times a year, they're going to have to be forced out, or we will never have anything in this city. And so we gotta do something, because this I can't even get the word out. It's stopping black progress. And if your politicians keep saying, well, they need something, well, they can come move with you. And then you tell these black folks that's trying to work and take care of their kids what they need, since you're not trying to deal with it. They're going to have to be flushed out. They're going to have to do a colotomy. We're going to do a colonoscopy on them. We're going to have to do a pap smear. We got to get them out, because they keep reoccurring like herpes. They coming back at the wrong times, and it's messing up everything, like your family gatherings, your holidays, and they know that too. You take away some of this Section 8 and some of them food stamps, you probably won't have all these problems, because you know they don't work.
1: Hey,
2: thank you for your call, man. I appreciate
0: have a good
2: you.
0: One.
2: Yep, have a great one. And you know, like I say, Bailey, I've always said this when I'm talking about different situations. It's not all of our youth.
1: Yeah.
2: And that's why I go with the ones when we're talking about people that say YNs. They're not talking about those youth who graduated, those youth who are may have been wayward, but then they went through different programs and they got their life together. We're not talking about them.
1: Right.
2: We know that they make mistakes. We're human. We all make mistakes. But some people change it from just a mistake to just being habitual. This is what they want to do. They want to cause havoc. They want to cause the mayhem that we are dealing with.
1: It is what they have learned over a period of time, whether it does anything for them or not. It
2: and
1: is
2: haven't
1: what
2: been
1: they
2: held
1: learned.
2: Accountable for it.
1: It's a lifestyle. It's a way of life.
2: Yep.
1: For many people, they think that this is how it's supposed to be, and that's how you're supposed to act, because they've learned it.
2: Yep.
1: They've learned it from somewhere. Somebody told them that this is what they're supposed to do, but they never think about the result of doing that, acting that way, having that attitude. People come in with a chip on their shoulder without question. You know, you got a chip on your shoulder.
2: That's it.
1: And you want to do what you want to do. Okay, cool. Well, that's going to end up with you in jail. Or
2: accountability.
1: Something.
2: Yeah. Self-accountability and accountability. The words that a lot of people seem like they want to run from.
1: Yeah.
2: They want to run from it. So instead of talking about how the accountability should be, let's talk about what the self-accountability should be for the ones that are doing this, instead of saying, well, y'all just want to do this, y'all just want to do that. No. But can you stop acting like they had to do this?
1: Yeah.
2: No. Everybody ain't had to do it.
1: Let's be correct. They need to learn how to straighten up and fly right. And yeah, doing the right thing is harder 9 times out of 10.
2: That's right.
1: But guess what? Once you learn it, you know it.
2: That's it.
1: You know what you need to do.
2: Ask people who have been in those situations and are now able to tell the story of,
1: yes,
2: I used to break into cars. I used to steal cars. I used to this. Talk to them.
1: Yep.
2: Hear them and let them tell you, like, look, I know where you headed.
1: Yep.
2: I was you type thing. Let those people tell those people, like, I was you.
1: Yeah.
2: I didn't want to listen to my mother or father either.
1: Think about it. Stealing a car is a prime thing, okay? That's a great example. I sat here and took the time to learn how to steal a car. And I drove it around. I got caught up with the car that didn't belong to me. I was arrested. Had to do some time, pay some fines. Versus I went and got a job. Got a loan to buy a car. Well, first car out the gate wasn't the best car. I paid cash for it, but it got me back and forth to where I needed to. And then eventually, after I worked for a little bit, a year, I was able to get a good car. Now I'm driving in the type of car I want, that I like. Ain't nobody got to look over their shoulder because you've been riding around in some car that you... You know what I, you understand what I'm saying? You're not supposed to go to jail. No one is supposed to go to jail.
2: Right.
1: Unless you out here doing crime. And if you out here doing crime, then you must want to go to jail. It's an easier way of life.
2: Right.
1: Right?
2: And some of those people, again, because their sons, daughters, or themselves, as the Toys R Us adults, end up doing things that they get locked up for. Now you hate law enforcement.
1: Right.
2: Because they're doing their job. Why y'all locking him up? Because he robbed somebody's mother and shot her.
1: That part.
2: Y'all, see, y'all on some bull. Y'all on some, really? Now, if it was your mother that got shot or brutally beaten and robbed and you knew this was the person, you still going to cheer him on to be like, leave him, y'all. Yeah, go this way. Go this way. You going to cheer him on?
1: Yeah.
2: Or are you going to want them to be held accountable
1: for
2: what they may have done to your mother?
1: Exactly.
2: We got to get ready to take care of some bills. Troop Nation. 833-212-1017. We want to hear from you. What is your truth? 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I'm the legendary Homa Blow, along with my girl,
1: Bailey.
2: And we'll be black.
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2: 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Listen, we've got some videos we're going to play. We're not going to play the audio to them. Some of them I muted audio, but others that have audio, we're not going to play the audio because you're talking about people who are fighting, and some they just use like songs that just really, you know, had nothing to do with the video clip itself. But I will let you know what you're watching. So if you are on our YouTube page.
1: Another benefit.
2: Yep. Or you are watching us live on Facebook Live. You'll be able to see the videos just kind of playing as we are continuing to talk about this. And this is happening on a regular basis. So now when Summerfest tightens up even more, we already talk about, well, sometimes Summerfest don't have a lot of acts that we want to go see anymore. What's going on? We don't have the Midway. We don't have this. We don't have that. And
1: somehow folk was making it down there this year without anything. Because there weren't even a whole lot of groups for us.
2: Right.
1: You know, way less. You usually have a decent representation, at least on the side stages, but not no more.
2: And it was crazy because the ones that were, in my opinion, were more for the grown.
1: Yeah, exactly.
2: Black folks.
1: Yeah.
2: You know, Ella May, you know, in between, but, you know, got a younger and a older generation that appreciates and loves her. But, yeah, for the most part, it wasn't like, you know, the standouts that would make you say, oh,
1: the best they really had was Flo Rida, right? And he not really, he old
2: baby.
1: Now.
2: Really, baby.
1: Just saying.
2: For us, Bailey.
1: That was the best they had for us. What else?
2: Low. Okay.
1: What else?
2: Anybody even wearing no apple bottom jeans?
1: Not
2: no
1: more. Right. So
2: boots
1: saying.
2: With the fur.
1: That was the best.
2: They still wearing the boots with the fur.
1: Who else did they have there besides him and Ella? There wasn't no love. No love at the club.
2: But listen, are we ready to start this collage? I think the first one, which you'll see like fireworks. And so fireworks is going on in the sky and down below by the flags. It was going down.
1: It was going down.
2: It was littered. Okay. I want to start. Okay, we're going to start with the Ready Street ones. All three of those. Okay.
1: All three
2: right.
1: of them?
2: Yeah, all three of them. All right.
1: Oh, this is one with a cop gets hurt.
2: Yeah, we don't have a live on real time.
1: Yeah, I'm trying to see right here.
2: They'll come in. Okay, so this is where the Ready Street Milwaukee law enforcement, you see her running.
1: Right.
2: Okay, now watch. You're going to see him setting off fireworks. So she's moving black. And then another firework, if you heard the sound, that's what hit her. The shrapnel from that firework, I don't know if it could be moved black any, but it showed that, unfortunately, that's where the shrapnel ended up hitting the lady MPD officer who, again, where were they at this Walgreens? On Brady Street.
1: That was at your Walgreens, dog?
2: Yeah. So, hey. Okay, you see her running.
1: Xavier.
2: All right, she sees the fireworks. She's trying to run. And then another one lands right by her. Boom. And that's the one that hits her with the shrapnel from the firework.
1: Wow.
2: And it, you know, hit her in the face and injured her.
1: Oh, wow. Was that a sister? That was a sister, too, wasn't it?
2: It was not. Yeah, but,
1: I was looking at her hair.
2: So. Yeah. But, you know, MPD, like,
1: listen.
2: Going in to try to bring some law and order, some calm to the method of madness that was going on.
1: Wow.
2: You know? So, and now we're getting ready to go to one where...
1: Your Walgreens, Xavier, though. That was by your Walgreens. What's going on with your people over by the wall?
7: I don't know. I'm sleeping peacefully.
2: What time
1: was that?
2: That particular one, it was all in the
1: listen
2: evening.
1: It. Look at this.
2: Yeah.
1: Mm-hmm. Look at all your.
2: Oh, yeah. So, yeah, you're looking at the Water Street now. Yep. Mm-hmm.
1: What in the world?
2: Oh, yeah. Just like.
1: Stay out there scrapping.
2: Yeah.
7: Notice these aren't the residents.
1: No,
2: they're not.
1: No. Maybe. Nobody that lives in that area is in this video.
2: Right. Tumbleweave everywhere. Tumbleweave everywhere.
1: Wow.
2: I'm just saying. And I'm talking about they standing on business. Like, just like, and then the ones that are filming. So it's like they're not running from.
1: No, they're the drama. Not running from it. They're all in it.
2: Yeah. Yep. It's more. It's more. Like,
1: yeah, more than the dudes now, right?
2: Yeah.
1: You don't see no dudes in here.
2: Yeah. But, and that's the sadness of it. Okay, so now we go into another.
1: It,
2: you get what I'm saying? Like,
1: it is.
2: Yeah. Just TTG, train to go. Just and if you're wondering why they're saying that they want to do some drastic things.
1: How old are them kids? What you think? I want to say they're like, what? Any place from 15 to could be older.
2: Yeah. It's a lot of. Mm-hmm. Yep.
1: 15 and up.
2: Mm-hmm. Well, some are under that.
1: If
2: I play the commentary, uh-huh. It'd be like, these some 12, 13, 14-year-old kids out here.
1: Oh, wow.
2: This is where I'm going. And there's several more. I just sent him a few.
1: They need a whole paddy wagon.
2: Here comes
1: pull
2: the Summerfest one. Wow, the fireworks is going on. Look at that.
1: Oh, wow.
2: Look at that. Look at that.
1: What is going
2: like
1: on?
2: Look like roaches.
1: They got,
2: like,
1: look, just, they got aerial views.
2: Yeah, because he was on the sky glider.
1: Oh, okay.
2: Look, he's filming from the sky glider.
1: He getting the fireworks and the fireworks. And the stupidity below. Yeah.
2: It's us.
1: They didn't even have nothing for us down there. We know how to mess up a party every time, don't we?
2: And now the other one with the fight. Now, that's just one group of fights. Let's take a look at some of the other fights. And there's multiple videos of this as well. So now this is I want you to pay attention.
1: Okay.
2: Like, okay. On this one.
1: Okay.
2: You're going to see, like, they're on there. They're talking about they're fighting. But look at the white people now. Look at the white girls. They're not running to the fight. They're looking like, what's going on?
1: No, they're
2: the
1: going.
2: The other white people.
1: What they're doing are, they're
2: and some
1: going.
2: Some black people. Yeah.
1: The white girls. Oh, I'm too cute for this. I
2: right.
1: Just got
2: you
1: my
2: see
1: hair
2: them coming
1: done.
2: Black like, yeah.
1: Oh, my gosh.
2: Right.
1: Look. That's me. With that group,
2: I'm just saying it's really sad.
1: I just spent all this money on this outfit and I'm never gonna wear it again. Why would I go get into a fight? That's what they're saying.
2: Now here is another video that is now playing with the other massive brawl. Now, these brawls were not connected. These are all separate fights.
1: Separate. But wait.
2: Look at that.
1: Okay.
2: Look at that.
1: Why is it? What? Okay. See, they wouldn't pay me enough to go up in there.
2: And they all talking about, let me go. For what? What are you going to do if they let you go?
1: Exactly.
2: What are you going to do? So I'm just saying, like, we can't keep trying to ignore that this is happening and say, well, it's because Summerfest don't have enough black acts.
1: No.
2: Stop it.
1: They had none this year.
2: I'm allergic to ENCs.
1: They didn't have none this year. I mean, they had Ella Mae.
2: Yeah.
1: Flo Rida, kind of black.
2: Yeah. I'm just saying, like, just...
1: They did have 3 6 Mafia, but that was on the last night, and they was opening for Jelly Roll.
2: Right.
1: So come on now. Does that count?
2: No. No. Again, this generation that I'm seeing fighting wouldn't know anything about 3 6 Mafia.
1: I ain't seen a brother. I ain't seen anybody, anyone of the male persuasion fighting.
2: Not in that one. That first one you saw, that was all primarily by the flags and the fireworks.
1: That was all guys.
2: Bailey, when I tell you, I probably
1: we might have to flip back to that one because I, you know, yeah, it was aerial,
2: go back
1: so
2: to the
1: you
2: one
1: couldn't
2: with the fireworks and yeah, the flagpoles. Where listen, Bailey, I only sent him
1: a mere fraction
2: of all of the videos that I have of all of the fights and different things.
1: Why your people got to do that? Why you? And then they mama go probably go.

0: some people in our community. This is what we have. This is our this is our highlights, which are really low lights.
1: Yeah.
0: They're really low lights. I'm just saying.
1: Cool Mo D said, what are their thoughts on them wanting to follow the theme of show baddies? Are they thinking that they'll get famous for fighting?
0: A lot of these.
1: Well, I mean, on YouTube or whatever, but I mean, what is that? I mean, they're not, it's not like nobody's offering them no, hey, come be on the show. And then if you are on the show, you know, they don't make a lot of money.
0: Mm-hmm. Bailey, these people, clubs here in Milwaukee too, pay to have them come and host at their clubs.
1: Oh, yeah.
0: And they get paid good money.
1: But they don't get paid for taking them beatings on them TV shows.
0: No, they don't.
1: So you make a little club money.
0: Yep.
1: And then you
0: Because we fight anyway. That's how they feel.
1: Yeah.
0: We got to take care of some bills.
1: Crazy.
0: Troop Nation, those of you
1: Black
0: who have been...
1: That black eye.
0: I need my gavel. Order the studio, baby.
1: Match that outfit. Match that outfit.
0: Listen... Troop Nation, we gotta do better. What they say, it must be a better world somewhere. You know, it's gotta be. We want to hear your truth, Troop Nation. Again, when people say, well, when we show them, it's trending all over social media. So don't blame nobody talking about, well, why y'all sharing them?
1: What?
0: It's in our feeds.
1: That's what we get in our feeds. We don't get the, we get the fights.
0: We ain't asking for it.
1: We get like, all the fights.
0: Just send it to us. No. So, you know, we got to get ready to take care of some bills. Troop Nation, I'm the legendary Home Blow, along with my girl.
1: Bailey Coleman.
0: We'll be black.
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1: Yeah, what's going on? too many. Welcome back to Truth in the Morning on the award-winning 101.7 FM, The Truth. We have to stop making excuses. There is a real issue going on. And calling a group of individuals who are acting out in such a manner, YNs, is not the problem. And there's too many people, in my opinion, that are trying to make it us saying their YNs as that's it. That's why they doing it, because y'all calling them YNs. You can miss me with that. And, you know, I got some choice words that I say with that, because that's not it. Like for real, like stop. Because we weren't always calling them YNs.
2: That
1: they called themselves YNs. But even before that, this stuff is not new.
2: No.
1: So stop acting like it only started when y'all start calling them YNs, because that's what they make it look like or sound like.
2: No.
1: Like, oh, they only started acting like this because we called them YNs.
2: No,
1: so why do you think they're acting out?
2: They was out there with
1: it. Stop it.
2: They was out there with it.
1: Stop it.
2: From stealing cars
1: off
2: the lot.
1: Come on now. Come
2: as
1: on.
2: As a group.
1: Come on. Stop trying to make people feel like we are the ones that are doing it. No, we wish we wouldn't have to talk about it. That's why I say, people that say, oh, man, it seems like every day we got to talk about it. It's happening.
2: Yeah.
1: If that was your 19-year-old daughter, if that was your 19-year-old niece or granddaughter or sister or cousin that got murdered on 36 and Thurston after a group fight of girls.
2: Yeah.
1: And come to find out this girl wasn't even involved in the fight. She was trying to be the peacemaker.
2: Yeah.
1: And she gets shot and killed.
2: Yeah.
1: Come on.
2: Yeah.
1: So we don't point that out. We don't say that this is what's going on in our community. You can go try to be the peacemaker and lose your life.
2: Yeah, clearly.
1: You didn't have anything to do with the situation. You're coming out to try to make peace for both sides.
2: Yep.
1: And you lose your life. A family is now getting ready to plan a funeral. I'm just saying. So, but let's not bring that up, though. Let's not bring that up. Let's not act like that didn't happen probably next door to somebody. Let's not act like that didn't happen by some people that live in that area. That happened around the corner from my house. I remember her from school. I remember. You get what I'm saying? Let's act like that's not a reality. So we don't need to talk about it. We'd love to just be able to talk about, like we've talked about graduates. We talked about other great things. We talked about the black women that are artists and they got, they're being highlighted. But again, when we're inundated with the reality of what's happening in and around our community, and we want to be concerned about so much stuff that's happening every other place, no. We got to clean up our own stuff before we can start trying to say, look what they did over there. Look what the hell we doing here.
2: Yeah. Listen.
1: Can we be the example?
2: Let me just give you all of this that happened just like overnight. Overnight shootings, one killed, three wounded. Okay. Here's what we know. On 10th in Cleveland, according to Milwaukee Police Department, an unknown female victim was shot and killed at around 1 a.m. on Sunday, July 5th, okay? 16th in Clark, police said that a 17-year-old arrived at a local hospital after a shooting that happened at about 9:45 on Saturday, July 4th. 40th and Ruby, about 10:40 p.m., a 22-year-old was shot near the area of 40th and Ruby. The shooting victim went to a local hospital for treatment. 16th and Cleveland, a 36-year-old was shot just before 2 a.m. on Sunday. The shooting victim was transported to a local hospital. And what we don't know, police are still looking to identify suspects for each of these shootings. There you go. You know, I mean.
1: Listen, another hard truth. Anita Nicole said it's ridiculous. She said, I had to stay off of social media this weekend. It's too much and people are desensitized. just acting a fool.
2: Yeah.
1: She said, I was looking forward to listening to the truth this morning. So again, this is what I'm saying. We can't act like it's not happening. And then people try to use different excuses to why, as if, let's not say it, because then that's going to give them power. They're doing it whether we say it or not. I'm trying to make sure that our community understands that you have to keep your head on a swivel at all times. You have to think about, like I say, we on house arrest, Bailey.
2: Mm-hmm.
1: I've been saying this for years, house arrest. Those people have to check in. So if you go out, Bailey, and you headed home, somebody going to tell you, Bailey, make sure you let me know you made it home.
2: Yep.
1: Ain't that what you got to do when you're on house arrest or something like that?
2: Yep.
1: You got to try to check in or whatever check the case in. May be. I'm going to wait until I see the light come on and make sure you done check the house before I pull off.
2: Yep.
1: You know, I'm going to the grocery store, and then where you going after that? To the house?
2: Yeah.
1: Why? Because I don't want to be caught up out here. These fools driving too reckless, this, that, and the other. So again, go take care of our business.
2: Yep.
1: And then we going home.
2: See, that's the thing.
1: We don't get to go and enjoy stuff because we're afraid that somebody is going to test your patience. You don't want to have to take the life of somebody else.
2: Yep.
1: But at the same time, you'd rather be judged by 12 than carried by 6.
2: There it is.
1: But go ahead, baby.
2: 833-212-1017, our True Talk text line. Big C said, good morning. You see, Greek Fest left Milwaukee. They on Waukesha somewhere now?
1: Yeah, they in Waukesha. Because when it was out there off of 91st, 92nd, when it was out there by the church.
2: Okay.
1: Do you know who were fighting and then people start shooting and then a person also got shot all while Greek Fest was going on? And they said, you know what? We out of here.
2: Yeah.
1: We out of here. I had my word I love so much. it was black people. Guz. It was the Guz. I'm calling them the Guz. That were out there fighting. They didn't used to have fights. Greek Fest had been out there for forever.
2: Yeah.
1: So then they moved to State Fair.
2: Uh-huh.
1: Okay, we'll move out.
2: Yeah.
1: We'll make it a little more difficult.
2: Okay.
1: You know the reason I think that they left State Fair and now they in Waukesha?
2: Huh.
1: You see how crazy it is at State Fair now? They say, it ain't even safe out here. It ain't even safe out here. Let's go to Waukesha.
2: Let me just say this to you.
1: It's sad. I want to cry.
2: You cannot invite everybody to your party. It's like you had that one relative that you just cannot invite to the cookout.
1: Mm-hmm.
2: You cannot invite everybody to your party because they come up in there wanting to set it off. You trying to have a little fun, everybody have a good time, and what? They get to cut up.
1: Mm-hmm.
2: They cut up. Y'all don't believe me. But they cut up. Listen, another one off the True Talk text line, 833-212-1017. DeAndre said, it's heartbreaking, but it isn't surprising. We've built a culture that prioritizes comfort over science, and it's bred a deep collective apathy. My fear is that we won't demand real change until the worst of our history repeats itself. Until those no-colored allowed signs are starting to pop up, and we'll have to face those again.
1: Hmm.
2: You know what? I mean, listen, I'm not a colored. Can I come?
1: You know, it's sad.
2: Baby. You know, it's crazy, dude.
1: It's sad.
2: It is
1: it's
2: because
1: sad.
2: You cannot.
1: It hurts.
2: It does because it's just like one of our previous callers was saying. You need that recharge.
1: Yep.
2: Being around your people.
1: Yep.
2: But you always have to go, okay, what's up? What's finna happen? Mm-hmm. You always got to look out for that. And you can't just go in. You can't just be there and have a good, every once in a while you can, but you got to look at who's having the party and what's going on and all the things.
1: Yep. All right, Bailey. Last words.
2: Trust God, do good. We'll see you tomorrow.
1: Up next, the return of the award-winning Truth with Sherwin Hughes, 9 a.m. to noon, followed by the lunch break with Ray Nitti and maybe Shannon from noon to 1, followed by the Grapevine with Manon Sabir from 1 to 4, and then we tap in before we have to tap out with Jazz Tyler. Tap in 4 to 7 p.m. Central Standard Time. 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
2: Get all of them.
1: Yeah.
2: You got about six.
1: So. I'm going to lock their ass up if I was in charge. I'm just telling you, they're going to have to sit their ass down if it was me.
2: That part.
1: Holla Black.
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0: Good morning. Welcome to the program. Today is Monday, July 6th, 2026. Let me first start off by saying it is very good to be back. It was great to be away for a little while, but it is, of course, good to be back. And in the amount of time that I was gone, which was only 2 days, but it was a good 2 days. It was a proper 2 days. A lot transpired. A lot of things took place, obviously, nationally, because a lot of you celebrated the greatest country on earth, the United States of America, as she turned 250 years old. And if you are of any kind of minority status, the 4th of July is always a very conflicting holiday because you have to look at where the lineage of your family was at the time of independence. Was it, in fact, a great revolution that garnered and fostered freedom, hope, and opportunity for new people, or were those freedoms limited in their scope? So it's always a very introspective time. And if you are curious about that introspection, you can just drive through any African-American neighborhood in America, and there are plenty of them, and count how many American flags you see, as opposed to if you go to a neighborhood that lacks that kind of diversity, and you will see a larger number of American flags. It seems that we celebrate America differently, and I do want to spend a little bit of time on that because we have hit a milestone for our democracy. One quarter of a millennium is what the United States is in age, and obviously we've come a very long way, and I would say that there's a long way to go, but it doesn't seem like the way we are moving, at least collectively, is forward. We are either stalled temporarily, or maybe, just maybe, we are moving backwards. And so we have a YouTube poll question of the day, as we always do, because, you know, we have inquisitive temperaments. We just want to know what you think about some stuff. A couple of days ago, July 4th, nation turned 250 years old. And this question is very, very simple. And I know that there's a lot of discussion in between the responses that we have for you on the YouTube poll. It's very simple. Are you proud to be an American? Yes or no? Now, it's more nuanced than that, and there's a lot of details you can fill in. Maybe there's some things you are proud of and you're not proud of, but at the end of the day, it's a fundamental question. Are you proud to be an American? Yes or no? So if you haven't done so already, join us on YouTube by searching 1017 The Truth, hitting subscribe. You'll have a whole bunch of benefits if you do that. You'll be able to view our in-studio cameras. You'll be able to participate in the effervescent live YouTube chat, which sometimes follows along and asks questions and provides commentary to the show that I am doing. Or sometimes the YouTube chat is its own separate program that has nothing to do with me whatsoever. Either way, pick your poison. And you'll also be able to vote in our YouTube poll as we are, I suppose, basking in the afterglow, maybe, of the 250th anniversary of the United States of America. So before we dive into things today, I was disconnected from what was happening. I was disconnected from local news. I disconnected from national news. Every now and again, if I was inside, because I spent a good piece of my vacation time outside enjoying just the weather and the sun. And I was in Memphis, Tennessee. I wasn't here. So I don't know what happened in Milwaukee. I wasn't even checking my phone. You know what the best part of being gone was? There would be like a 12-hour span where my phone was just somewhere in the house. I didn't care where it was. I wasn't checking any calls and any text messages. I didn't want to see any news updates, nothing. It was the most glorious thing, because I cannot tell you how long it has been where I could feel comfortable and confident just disconnecting from my phone. It is a totally different experience, ladies and gentlemen. And that, to me, was the best part, one of the best parts. I really had a hell of a time just being away and being out of Milwaukee for a period of time. But I don't know if we know how consuming our phones are. And we obviously, you can see people just walking around in public with their noses buried in their phones. But the emotional toll that it takes on you, And you may not notice it in the moment, but if you're scrolling and then you see a fight here and a shooting here, apparently a cop got run over, then another cop got blown up by fireworks. So when I came in this morning, I was, okay, let's see what I missed. I was like, oh, this is a doozy. Milwaukee really showed its butt. And then the fight at Summerfest, 20-something people get arrested fighting at Summerfest. I was like, well, I'm glad that I was disconnected. I didn't know a lot of this stuff until I came back very late, very, very late last night. Side note, O'Hare is the worst airport in the history of humans. It's horrible. It's big for no I hate O'Hare. I don't ever want to fly out of O'Hare. So quiet is kept. This past weekend was the first time I've ever done a connecting flight at O'Hare. Awful. It's the worst. It's hell on earth. It looks like, you know how Trump is just a real bad manager of important stuff? It's almost like Trump laid the plan for O'Hare. Put a bunch of gates right here and make the very long walk. Make it impossible to get from one place to another. Just make it impossible. Make people miss their flights every 35 seconds. The number of people that I saw sprinting through that airport. Some of you are old enough to remember that Hertz commercial where OJ was sprinting through the airport and doing the hurdles over the seats in the airport gate areas. That is what you see at O'Hare. Just an awful experience. And it just looks old and gross. Whatever. Side note on that. Lots of places. I want to try, because we got to have some explanation for what I'm calling social vandalism, because that is exactly what we are seeing. We've got, you know, entertainment districts around the city that have been around for a while, and they have very significant economic and cultural impact in the city of Milwaukee. They welcome tourists. They offer entertainment. You know, there's bars and restaurants and all sorts of things. Also know that those areas are not for everyone, but I want to give a better explanation as to why we are seeing some of the things that we are seeing, the fights and the violence. And we can simplify it and say, oh, these are just a bunch of really bad people. There's a bunch of really awful kids, and they're just disruptive to be disruptive. And if we gave them something to do, they would not be disrupting these entertainment districts, which are pretty sizable investments for the city of Milwaukee. Because I think when we talk about some of the violent activities that go on Brady Street and Water Street, we're not looking at those entertainment districts as the major investments that they are as far as our tax dollars investing into those places and its infrastructure, but also the money and the revenue that they generate. Brady Street and Water Street are just two examples of really major investments that pay dividends because they attract people. And when you have folks that are content on being disruptive and fighting and shooting and the overwhelming police presence, it takes away from that investment. But I don't want anyone to think this problem is simple. It is not. I'm going to do my level best today to explain but not excuse some of these behaviors. And then hopefully at the end of the show, people will have a much better understanding of if you built things that will take, assuming it's young people, and if we built, when I say young people, I mean like under 40. So you can't just build a bunch of roller skating rinks or whatever you think kids want to do. You have to have other entertainment districts for younger adults that are in their 30s, that are in their 20s. But just know that if that happened, because that's a big suggestion, oh, if we just build something or create something for them, then they won't cause disruptions downtown and they won't interrupt the course of business and travel and tourism on Water Street and Brady Street. Here's what I want folks to understand. Whatever you build, they will destroy that too. And it will be a wasted investment. So don't think that what you are seeing, this social vandalism, will stop if new or alternative venues and entertainment is created. The ingredients, the people, are the problem, and they will destroy whatever they are not invested in. And maybe here's a better example. I've always been fascinated by like graffiti. And I know it's a part of culture, and there are artists who don't have access to studios and where they can be professional artists. Because, you know, graffiti actually is artwork. Now, it's not always looked at as such, especially where it pops up. But if the artist doesn't have a place or a space in which they can exhibit their art, and here's the big part, if they don't own the building, if they're not invested in the building, they don't care if they tag it. They want to display their mark on something that they don't own and have no ownership connection to. A lot of times if somebody tags a building or they tag a train in NYC, they don't own that train. They didn't put their money up to invest in that transportation infrastructure of a subway train. Somebody tags the side of a building. They didn't build that building. They didn't staff that building. They're not responsible for the maintenance and the upkeep of that building, but they want to leave their mark on it. And so they can do so with no remorse because they don't own it. When people don't have a real ownership in something, when it's not their butt on the line, when it's not their money on the line, it's not their investment on the line, they are detached from it. And if the people that are going down to our entertainment districts, and we're going to talk about some of the things that transpired over the weekend and the fighting and the shooting and the cop got ran over and then a cop got blown up by fireworks, which was kind of odd because I watched the cop firework video because there was a couple of fireworks that went off in the parking lot. The first one was of some distance away from the officer. And officer, it's a lady cop, of course. Oh, I could do a whole show on lady cops. Sorry, ladies, it's not for you. It's not. It isn't. We'll do that another time. But then another, I don't know, a firecracker or something goes off, and it still is a sizable distance from the officer. And then the lady, did you see it? I'm sure some of y'all saw it. Maybe we'll play later. She just lays on the ground. She just flops like LeBron James. You ever see LeBron James just take a flop? Like nobody touches him. Nobody fouled LeBron. He just, oh, he just falls to the ground and he looks around for the refs. It's almost like what that officer did. Like she was overwhelmed and she was also by herself. So we'll, I suppose we'll have a conversation about that. But I want to explain. Otherwise, we're just going to continue to do this like circular firing squad of how terrible and how horrible the people are. And the people are horrible and terrible, but they feel an incessant need to socially vandalize spaces in which they have no ownership. And let's just say, I don't know, maybe it's a group of teenagers. I say teenagers because they're easy to pick on and because they don't feel any connection to Brady Street and Water Street. It's someone else's and they get to go there for free. There's no admission fee. There's no cover charge. There's no security. It's like it's open to the public. But because all of what they see is someone else's, they can destroy it. They can act in a way that is not culturally appropriate. When I say culturally appropriate, the different entertainment districts we have in the city, they have a culture. Water Street has a certain feel to it. It's got a certain flavor to it. Brady Street has a feel and a flavor. And they also, there's some history to some of those areas as well. And if you are not acting in a way that is the prevailing culture of that place, you're just going to destroy it. So I want to give some explanation because at the end of this program, I want people to be much more well-informed about why people are acting the way they're acting. And the solution is not building other things so they can go and have somewhere else to go. Oh, they can go and play basketball. Stuff's not going to work. Y'all know that the good kids are already doing that stuff. The good kids that want to be productive and don't want to cause trouble and mayhem, there's plenty of things for them to do. I went through about a month or so ago, I went through the 82-page MPS recreation guide. Now, there's some fees to some of those activities, but it's like $10. You got to spend more than that on coffee and Air Jordan tennis shoes. So it isn't you have to build other things because the ingredients and the elements that are destroying our entertainment districts now would destroy that too. So I want to have an explanation where it's not an excuse, but we're going to wonder why things are not getting better. And also, I'm starting to understand why the Democratic candidates for governor, they don't have a solution for this because there isn't one because policy can't fix it. Policy can only create more rules and more laws that are enforced by law enforcement. That does not fix a problem. It is a responsibility of the community that is producing these bad ingredients. No law, no candidate for governor, mayor, county executive, no candidate for Jesus, nor any of his disciples can fix this. This is a product. This is a production. These people were birthed by elements, and those elements that birth these bad ingredients have to be the ones to fix it. Nobody else can. We're going to talk about it today. We're going to be a little bit smarter today. A little bit. Glad to be back. Hope you guys had a good weekend. Make sure you check out our YouTube poll. Are you proud to be an American? Now, I want you to take everything into consideration now. The good, the bad, the ugly, the progress, the regression. Take it all in and just answer the simple yes or no question on the YouTube poll. Are you proud to be American? I'm going to go ahead and just give you my answer right now. I'm going to tell you what it is. I'm going to tell you. I'll tell you when I come back. 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Don't go anywhere. I'll be back shortly.
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0: go to our YouTube. Oh, the chatters are chatting. Curly Q says, we do what we want in this chat. Yeah, you do. I mean, I'd like for it to somewhat correspond to what we're talking about in the show, because maybe amongst the chatters via our YouTube page or YouTube channel, whatever it is, maybe some solutions will come to light. But there's not, we're searching for solutions in the wrong place, because we're looking for somebody else to fix this. This is not, the social climate of Milwaukee is not an infrastructure project. If there's a pothole in the street, somebody will come and fix that. If the traffic lights aren't working, someone will come and fix that. If there's a bunch of snow that falls in the wintertime, there's services that will come and fix that. If your house is on fire, you can call somebody like, hey, send a truck. My house is burning. There's something will come and fix that. And so we tend to look at government in a real general kind of way, like, oh, if there's a problem, it can fix that. No, it's not. It's not supposed to. If anything, a core function of government is if people are trying their very, very best and they're trying really, really hard and they're falling a little bit short, but it's still going to take their effort, then government can come in and maybe help you out a little bit. It's not going to raise your kids for you. It's not going to give you a pathway for success. It's going to provide some resources and some opportunities, but you have to know how to take advantage of them. And if you can't take advantage of them, or if you don't know how, you can't blame anybody for that. There's nobody that we can call. There's no person that we can vote for that's going to fix what we see. Elected officials, you got to be careful with this, because we should have learned this 30 years ago with the 1994 crime bill. We wanted a stop to the drive-by shootings and the gang violence and the crack epidemic. We wanted it to stop immediately, and we were willing to support anything that would stop it immediately. And so states built prisons. They built a bunch of them. Congress passed laws. They passed a bunch of them. States passed laws. They passed a bunch of them, including three strikes laws. And then we realized we went too far because a bunch of black people were getting locked up. Like, oh, we went too far. So when you ask government to do something, its solution is going to be faulty every single time. There has to be investment from the actual people, separate and apart from government. I sometimes can relate to some of those quote-unquote patriot people. They hate the government. Now, they hate the government for different reasons than I do, but they see how it's ineffective and inefficient on their wants, needs, and desires, what they truly want, what they truly need. Now, some of those quote-unquote patriots, as we are still in the spirit of America turning 250 years old, they hate the government because the government told them that they had to integrate. They hate the government because the government said, yes, black people can actually live next door to you and black kids can go to your school. That's why they hate the government. They hate the government because the government has too much control. It's too big. It's too powerful. And it tells them what to do. Have you ever stopped to think why Republicans like small government? They want everything. Just no government. We don't need all these programs. We don't need all these departments. Because the federal government tells states what to do. Some states were, in fact, slave states, and they were willing to go to war to defend that. Then the federal government came in and said, no, you can't do slavery anymore. And the southern states were like, come on, we love it. And Abraham Lincoln was like, you need to love something else. You need to love business and industry and wage labor, because the North can't compete with chattel slavery. And the South was like, oh, fine, we'll let them go, but we're going to be really mean to them for a super long time. And then the federal government was like, okay, just be mean to them locally. Southern states were like, fine. And also the Southern states were like, we're going to put a lot of monuments up. Like, we're going to honor all the Confederates. And the federal government was like, oh, this is going to be ugly, but fine. And southern states were like, well, we're still going to fly our flag a lot, like everywhere. And the federal government's like, okay, but you have to let the black people, you got to let them walk around a little bit. And that's basically the story of that. I was in the reddest of red states over the weekend. And I'm always fascinated by race relations in the South. And Tennessee is a different kind of South than, say, in Alabama or Mississippi. I'd say rural Georgia, because Atlanta is not the South. Atlanta is a mix of, like, Chicago, Washington, D.C., and San Francisco. And when I throw in the sprinkle of San Francisco into the mix and the matrix of Atlanta, I'm putting the gay in San Francisco has just, there was like a haze, like they crop dusted glitter over Atlanta and they imported their glitter from San Francisco. So Georgia is not, it's not the traditional South. In fact, you've got two Democratic senators representing Georgia, which is a total anomaly. And here's one better. One is a Jewish fella. And you know, the Christian evangelicals, they don't like the Jewish so much. Unless it's Israel. But Israel is Zionism. It's not the average Jewish person. They don't like the average Jew. Because they think that the average Jew, like every average Jew murdered Jesus. And they don't like that. But if you're an Israeli fighting the terrorists, then I guess you're a different kind of Jew, but whatever. I can honestly say that the pleasantries of the South interracially are leaps and bounds better than they are in Milwaukee. Now, I've been going to the South my entire life. It is where the majority of my family is from. And so over the years, as I have grown and maturity and expertise, I know how to pay attention to certain social cues and aggressions and microaggressions. They are tangibly more severe in the North. I don't even know if we realize it. And what happens is the sheer just hatred of Black people, because you got to keep in mind, what do we represent here? If you go back far enough, I feel like I need to do a history lesson because I need everyone to be caught up here. Black people in the North represent economic competition. Where we weren't before. We were not. We just came up here and just started getting crazy jobs, factory jobs, assembly line jobs, production jobs, and we're making money. That didn't really exist in the North. And so there's always been an animosity. And now if you look at where we are, and I got to fill in the blanks and explain a lot of this, there's no demand for Black labor anymore. None. And what you are seeing is a couple of things all coming to a head at once to try and explain, not excuse, some of the behaviors that we are seeing. People are having less and less children. That is an absolute fact. And as time goes on, people are having less and less children. And we can figure out why that is. We can talk about marriage rates declining. But when you have people making a conscious decision to be childless or to have dramatically less children, and we see this just in populations, the Black community is not exploding in population like people think. In fact, we're either staying the same or we're slightly regressing. There is no natalism in the Black community. Nobody is running around saying, hey, we need more Black women to have more babies, and we're going to give Black women $2,000 to have more babies. Donald Trump floated that. Other nations have floated. Like, there's some nations that actually have a program where they'll give you a year, 6 months of paid maternity leave. They'll give you stipends and give you all sorts of money because they want their women to have more children. That's not happening in America. People don't want to have kids. And maybe because it's so expensive, and kids are a major liability. They're a time liability. And they're a financial liability. Now, they also are fun, especially when kids say swear words. I just get tickled by that. So there's some benefits, I suppose, for some people to have children. But for the most part, they're a liability. And what you are starting to see is the sentiment that is producing people having less children in America is the children that are here are not wanted. They are neglected. And when children get neglected, they go out and they become social vandals because no one wants them. On top of that, there's no demand for Black labor. Why would you teach Black kids to read? I want you to be practical now, because some of y'all think, well, they're supposed to teach our children because it's their job. And the police's job is to protect and serve, right? You think that a bunch of white people that control the curriculum of MPS cares if Black kids read or not? There's no demand for Black labor. And then you see the advent of the content creator, where people are just doing outrageous things to try and make money that way because there's no demand for Black labor. As much as we hate the institution of slavery, I think it has a relevant talking point when you talk about this country and it turning 250 years old and the 4th of July and all of that. There was a demand for Black labor in the antebellum South, especially between like 1812 and 1861. Cotton exploded and it's very labor intensive. There was a demand for Black labor. Now, it was slave labor. But there was a demand for it. Black people were needed. We were income. We were revenue. We were capital. And then after the antebellum period, we start moving into more industrialized forms of production, right? Where black people were migrating out of the South, number one, to find their families, number two, to take advantage of industrial work opportunities that existed in the North. In fact, some old folks will be able to tell you that they were 15, 16 years old, and union reps from the North would take the train down South to recruit African Americans to come work in the factories in Milwaukee and Chicago and Gary and in the automotive plants in Detroit. Why do you think we came? Some of us were recruited. Some black folks, you know how tough it is to get somebody to relocate? You know how bad it has to be, first of all, where you live to just pack up and just move? And millions of black people did that, but we had some help. We were recruited because there was a need for black labor. Then we deindustrialized. When we deindustrialized, we not only destroyed the factory infrastructure because we wanted cheaper labor, because American labor, the further we were going down that path of America producing everything, the more expensive everything got. And you can't have expensive production and expensive labor, especially in the 70s in a very high inflationary period. So we shut down a lot of the factories. I know I'm giving you like a Cliff Notes version of history, but I'm trying to explain. Nobody wants black people. No one. We live in a climate where nobody wants children. And the children that are here are unloved and unwanted and abused. And this is how they are acting. They are socially vandalizing a society in which they are not one. I saw some footage from one of the Carolinas. Don't know why we need two Carolinas, but whatever. Where there was a teen takeover and they were beating a cop, another woman cop. She should have pulled out her pistol. She was trying to hold on to her pistol. Like, she couldn't defend herself from punches and hold on to her pistol because she was trying to hang on to her firearm. And I don't know if they ultimately stole her firearm, but they're beating a female officer, like, mercilessly in one of these teen takeovers. So I'm going to take a break, come back. I want to further explore the fact that there's no demand and desire for black labor. Nobody wants black people. It's a really awful thing to say, but some people just are not getting it. We are being displaced in our own society. There's no demand for our labor. And if there's no demand for our labor, because we don't produce anything, we produce a lot of entertainment. True. We're very entertaining. We got music and dance, like reality shows. Like, we produce a lot of that. But even in the music, the entertainment part of black labor and black production is mockery. Our labor is not wanted. We'd rather hire a Mexican. We would. We'd rather get cheap labor from somewhere else and sell the products here. So there's no demand for black labor. And then the one important part of black production, our creativity, it has to mock black people. Oh, so Tyler Perry is a great example. He's a billionaire, right? Tyler Perry plays a woman. So he almost has to mock black masculinity for his production to be worth any kind of major money. Just give it some thought. I'm going to take a break. Come back. Make sure you answer our YouTube poll question. Are you proud to be an American? I am. I'm proud to be an American. I wouldn't want to be anywhere else. And I am who I am because I'm an American. I am who I am because my family and my history. So, yes, I'm proud to be an American. It doesn't mean I'm proud of America. Sherwin is just proud to be an American. The Truth with Sherwin Hughes. Will be right back.
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our poll question via YouTube. Are you proud to be an American? 52% of you say no. 48% say yes. I didn't think it would be this evenly split. And I'd imagine people will look at a lot of the negative things that this country is and that this country stands for, and they're making their judgment. Or maybe I'm off base. I'm not sure why 48% of the people say yes, they're proud to be American, and 52%, which is the majority, are not proud to be an American. Are you looking at all the other things that are done in the name of this nation, or are you looking at your individual set of circumstances as an American? I will say this. Now, it's not equal, because nothing is equal. There are opportunities that exist here that we take for granted that other people, they'll die to get here. There are people, and I have to look at it in that context, as bad as it is for us, because Americans want everything. We want everything all the time at maximum speed, and we want to put as little effort into getting it as possible, which is insane. But if we're not getting everything that we want, every decision that we make has got to be handed to us on a silver platter. And if the silver platter ain't shiny enough, then we don't want it at all. That's us. You have some people that will die to get here. As bad as it is, including our leadership politically, they still would rather be here. That's got to be worth something. All I know is this. I'm thinking to myself, because they know what America is. They know America better than we know it. They study America. They don't speak English, for God's sake. We don't speak any other languages other than a little Ebonics. Oh, they study America profusely. American history is more thoroughly taught in other Western nations than it is here. Everybody's very curious about us. We're not really curious about anybody. Not really. Americans are very ethnocentric. But they study this nation. They know all about it. And they come here knowing how bad it is. And here's what's crazy. Some of them can come here and within the same generation, they can excel because they know this country very intently. And they would rather be here. So I got to think to myself, if people are dying to come here and are risking deportation, do you think that Donald Trump's heavy-handed immigration enforcement has stopped people from coming? Nope. And even the people that are here that are at risk of deportation, they're not saying, oh, I probably should pack up and leave now. And for a while, you know, the Trump's administration was giving people money to leave. If you were here illegally and didn't have all your paperwork done, they were going to give you a little bit of money for you to get the hell out of here.

0: and less fertility. So if women are waiting to have kids, if you wait to do something, guess what? You don't really want to do it. Everybody knows that the best time is to have children early. Have them young. Have them in your teens. Have them in your 20s. Now, we know economically that's not always feasible. But think about this. You know how much more life you have if all your kids are grown when you're 40? Your kids are, you're done raising kids. You're done. You can live the rest of your life. You can still work for the next 10, 15, 20 years. Have a nice retirement. Don't have to worry about raising dependents. Women having children later is an unintended or maybe intended consequence of people not wanting kids. Look at the era in which, and I'm just going to let statistics argue this. I'm not going to argue this subjectively. Look at the eras in American history where populations were exploding. Look when women and girls were getting pregnant early. Graduate from high school, get married, start a family. Now it's graduate from high school, go to college, go to graduate school, get your job, advance, advance, advance, promotion, promotion, promotion, all the while just like hoeing, just still hoeing, but it, waiting and waiting, and oh, I'm not ready to find a man, and oh, now I'm 42, now I think it's about time. If you put having children off until you do all of that, you really didn't want them because you see them as a burden. You're preparing yourself for the burden that they actually are. So women having children later, and men too, I don't know if men are, what I don't know what the hell men are doing nowadays. I don't even know. Men have been replaced by the bear, and I'm okay with it. I'm fine with that. I know this much. And this is not to be offensive. Considering the circumstances, the higher rates of suicide, alcoholism, drug use, drug abuse, early death, all of the things that impact men. And it's a lot. Like, obviously, nobody cares. I mean, we care. I'd rather be a man. I just would. Considering all of the negative social indicators, and men, like, I guess we're lonely because we don't live as long, and we get older. We have less and less social networks. Women tend to have bigger and more robust social networks as they get older because they get widowed. And also when women are old, they're like, oh, we're not competing against each other anymore. We might as well be friends in our 70s. I hated you when I was in my 20s, but now that the men are all dead and our husbands have all left us and have passed away, let's be friends now. Fair enough. Y'all can have that. But yeah, I'd rather be a man. Also, it pays a little bit more. In some cases, no, it does not. But I like my chances, you know? I like that when I sit down, and this is not a strike against women, because I have been doing my level best to tell, when women apply for jobs, if you're qualified for the job and they want you, you're in the interview and you're talking salary, the employer will throw, okay, got good news for you, Sheila. Gonna offer you $52,000 a year. Sheila jumping up and down and clapping her hands. Sheila, they're playing you. If they're offering you $52,000 a year, they don't want to pay you the other $35,000 that they have slated for that position because they know Sheila's going to take the 52 and be happy about it. And then Sheila going to get mad when she finds out everybody else is making $80,000 a year because she jumped at the 52. You got to negotiate for your salary. Hey, Sherwin, we're looking forward to bringing you on. And they hype it up. Oh, you're going to love this salary and benefits package. Oh, you're going to love it. Here it is. Boom. This is what we're going to offer you. Nope. Huh? What? Nah. Y'all going to have to come stronger than that. Y'all over here coming with the 10 of spades. I need you to come with the big joker. We got some folks coming by from UW-Milwaukee, the Roar Ready program, because I want to give you guys some alternatives and some options for the kids, things for the young people to do, get them some academic enrichment and get them meeting and associating and socializing with other kids. You know, for those of you that care about such things, we're going to have some couple of folks coming in from my alma mater. My damn name is spelled wrong on a sheet here. Y'all got to get your lives. No, I am saying it's you, Xavier, but I just...
1: We got our meeting this afternoon.
0: Who has the meeting? Sherwin Hughes or Sherwin Hudges? Sherwin Hughes.
1: I think Hughes.
0: Okay. Because Sherwin Hudges got shot. So did Sherman. Sherman Hughes got his brains blown out on

0: Brady Street. Say that 10 times fast. All right, let's take a break, come back. At 10 o'clock, we're talking to, who is it? Does it say? Yeah, Mark Young, who's UWM's chief recruitment and outreach officer. And Andrea Page, the assistant director of welcome programs. I don't think that I had a welcome program when I was at UWM. It was like, welcome to this tuition, boy. All right. The Truth with Sherwin Hughes on 101.7 FM. We'll be right back.
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0: trying to figure out this person's name here. It's...
1: Your home, AFH.
0: I don't know what that means.
1: But they say, women don't advocate for themselves usually because we weren't taught that. Not just at work, in society. Now we see young women doing that, and it's being called toxic. It depends on how you advocate for yourself. If you advocate for yourself, or you, if you don't, I'm gonna give you credit for saying that women are not taught how to advocate. Bashing somebody else is not advocating for yourself. When black people bash white people and we tell white people how horrible they are, that's not advocating for black people. There is a, it's a skill set, and how you can advocate for yourself and not harm anybody. And I don't, it depends on the person, of course, because maybe people are not used to what women advocating for themselves looks like.

0: if I was hiring and I presented a salary, and I know how the game works, and I know what I'm looking for in an employee. I'll be honest with you. And a lot of employers are going to echo this sentiment. If I offer you a salary and you take it, I don't even know if I want you as an employee because you're not ambitious. We clearly, as the agency offering you the job, we want you. There's demand for you. So why would you just accept the first offer? If you don't at least say, let me think about it. You never offer at that moment or never reply in that moment. Oh, we're going to offer you $54,000 a year. Hey, I'd like to take some time. I want to talk about this with my family. Let me, like, that is an employee, because now I'm on edge as an employer. If this is the person that we want to hire, because clearly we've selected them and they know that because we're talking salary with them. If they're not showing some kind of motivation and ambition, then I don't know if I want that person on my team, because if I'm offering you $52,000 a year and we all know that there's more money available for that position, but if you're content with the minimum, then the work you're going to give me is also going to be the minimum. And I don't know if I want you there, because I'm going to need you to be a go-getter, to be ambitious. I'm going to need you to, all the stuff that's on your resume and all these good references, I want you to prove all of that true with the quality of work that you do for me and my company. And if you don't see that by negotiating for a higher salary, at least test me. Show me you can be a negotiator. If you can't negotiate for yourself, you will never be able to negotiate on behalf of my company. And I'm sorry, unfortunately, we will not be able to extend this offer to you, but we'll keep your resume on file for a year. Lies, they get thrown away immediately. How often, if you think about that for a second, if you apply for a job and you didn't get it and they send you that letter, oh, we thank you so much for applying and taking an interest in our company. It was really a pleasure getting to know you. Unfortunately, at this time, we have decided to go in another direction. However, we will keep your resume and your information on file for the foreseeable future. Have any of y'all applied for a job, not gotten it, and then they call you back a year later talking about, hi, it's sorry, we didn't hire you the first time. You want to come work for us? No, they don't want you. They're just being very polite. Reginald says, me living outside the USA for 3 years was phenomenal. Yeah, sometimes you have to change your perspective, even changing your perspective from Milwaukee to just even another place in the country. This is a very unique place, and I think it weighs so heavy because we personally feel the trouble that we see. Even though I have no business on Water Street, if somebody even offered, hey, Sherwin, we're getting together on Water Street, first of all, you're not my friends. Brady Street's the same way. Like, I don't hang out there. And a lot of people that are complaining about some of the behaviors, and rightfully so, after our guest from UW-Milwaukee's, what's it called? The Roar program. Yeah, they're coming in. We're going to talk about some programs at UWM. I'm going to talk about, you can avoid all that stuff. You know that? It's almost good to know where the problem areas are in the city, because then just don't go there and none of that stuff will happen to you. And there are a lot of people that have adopted that sentiment. And some people have said, oh, I don't like Milwaukee at all. I don't like any parts of Milwaukee. I don't like the good parts because they're not good enough. And I don't like the bad parts because they're really, really bad. I'm going to leave Milwaukee and leave Wisconsin altogether. Or maybe they move a little bit further away. You can do that exact same thing. So instead of, because complaining about the crime and the trouble and the violence, and let's be clear, we don't have a solution for it. We don't. Because what it would take is more energy than any of us are willing to expend. Because if you really want to have an impact on the crime and the violence and unloved children turning into dangerous adults, you need to quit your current job if you're serious about it. Because all we do is talk. Because social media allows us just to post stuff to make it look like we care. It's almost like we're doing a thoughts and prayers kind of thing. Like, oh my God, the violence is so terrible. Oh my God, I want it to stop. Shut up. If you're not willing to quit your job and dedicate the rest of your life to making conditions better, then you're just talking. So you might as well just move away and we wouldn't fault you for that. The Truth with Sherwin Hughes will be back for hour two.
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0: Welcome to Hour 2 of the Truth with Sherwin Hughes. In studio, two esteemed UWM employees. We've got Mr. Mark Young. Mark, you are UWM's Chief Recruitment and Outreach Officer. Welcome to the program.
1: Thank you so much.
0: And Andrea Page, you are the Assistant Director of the Welcome Programs at my alma mater, the University of Wisconsin-Milwaukee. Welcome to the show.
2: Good morning.
0: Tell us about Roar Ready. Now, our audience has been hearing the commercials that have been explaining the program, and they may have a little bit of information about Roar Ready. But if someone was to ask you directly, assuming nobody knows anything about this UWM program, what is Roar Ready and what does it stand for, Andrea?
2: So it formally stands for a roadmap for opportunity, achievement, and college readiness. But I would say it stands for something for youth to do and be engaged with. It stands for youth building positive skills, so confidence, meeting peers, doing things that get them excited. I would say if you're someone who engages with your own student or their friends and you're sick of them saying, I'm bored, I don't know what I want to do, I'd say RORDY stands for a thing that they'd be excited to go do. So we're just really a big blanket umbrella for the hundreds of programs that happen on campus. So we're no single program or single thing. We're kind of that front door to see what all exists. And there are, again, hundreds of things. Just this morning as Mark and I walked around campus, we saw a soccer camp in action. We saw signs on rooms talking about a course for youth growing and planting and harvesting things. So truly everywhere you look on campus, you can typically find something happening for youth in the community. And Roar Ready is just our way to filter that all through and make it a little bit easier to understand.
0: Mark, do you think that exposing youth in our community to the campus and campus life and some of the activities they can participate in with the Roar Ready program, do you think that that gets them maybe more familiar with a collegiate and a college setting?
1: Absolutely. What, Sherwin, you just described is really the basis of Roar Ready. It's to create that sense of belonging, exposure. We want to expose students to not only academic experiences, but also career experiences to ensure that students understand what's all available to them. We also recognize that there is no one singular pathway to access college or university. So we know that students can interact with athletics versus a camp versus actual curriculum in an age-appropriate environment. What Roar Ready does, as Andrea alluded to, is create that sort of that welcome door for students and families who maybe don't know how to engage or interact with the university.
0: Mark, if let's say children have a curiosity, maybe they got a curiosity in business or agriculture or in some course of study that UW-Milwaukee offers, does Roar Ready offer programs or exposure to things that young people may already have an interest in?
1: The short answer is yes. We have a ton of different programs for students to engage in. We also have curriculum through our College for Kids and Teens. We have some really unique programs, some that I'll look to Andrea to speak to, and some that are really exciting that are based in fun, but then others that are academic and really career focused that help students engage in learning, especially over the summertime. So Andrea, I'd look to you to call out some of the most fun programs.
2: I'd say, so last summer, I went to a showcase for the students who are involved in our Center for Pre-College programs. So a lot of the state and federal funded programs for students on campus. And for the week camp, the students got to develop their own food truck. And so the showcase they did at the end of summer was they used kind of cardboard and other supplies to build what the food truck would look like. They had to create menus. They had to create a budget. They had to show us how they'd advertise. So they made kind of fake social media posts to show what they do. And then they had to stand up as a group and tell us. It was like entrepreneurship in action, but in a fun way. It was so fun to see the small groups of maybe four or five students explain their vision and what happened and seeing things that are in there just because one person really loved the idea and how they picked the color of their food truck. And so I'd say, you know, that's a great example where for our grade school students, something very focused. And as they continue through, you know, we welcome ninth graders to campus and they get to meet the academic programs. They get to sit in classrooms and it's a bit more involved in the college search. And then eventually we'll gear students to join some of those like credit bearing through dual enrollment or other opportunities and really start to search and gain those college credits that by the time they land at college, hopefully at UW-Milwaukee, but really wherever their path takes them, they feel really equipped, comfortable, and ready for what comes next. But yeah, truly, you know, Roar is helping guide students from one thing to the next and the next to make it make sense for them and who's ever supporting them at home.
0: Andrea Page, she is the Assistant Director of Welcome Programs, and also Mr. Mark Young is here. He is UW-Milwaukee's Chief Recruitment and Outreach Officer. We know that every child's pathway to higher education is not the same. For some, might be a direct line, K-12 education, boom, they're already off and running in a four-year college and university. For some students, like myself, bit of a circle and a little drifting path, and then eventually I made my way to the University of Wisconsin-Milwaukee. You guys have a respect and appreciation for not every child's pathway to higher education is direct, and what kind of enrichment opportunities do you offer to children to put them kind of on that path toward getting a college education?
1: Yeah. Sherwin, similar to you, I took a roundabout way to arrive at college university.
0: Best way to do it.
1: Best way to do it.
0: Get a little life experience first.
1: Right. I also am first generation, so didn't have the parental experience who had navigated college and university. So my mother did her best to get me to where she said, hey, I can hand you off to the folks at this college. The best thing you can do is advocate. And when I think back to my own college experience, there were some things that I maybe could have had a road a little less traveled if I had more experience and exposure. And so really the basis of We're Ready came out of, you know, how do we help students access the college environment? How do we help them create a strong sense of belonging at the institution? Even at an institution like Milwaukee, we are still a predominantly white institution. And so having students build the confidence to be on that campus, to know that they belong, but also navigate the complexities of it is what We're Ready is really intended to do. And so, yeah, having students, no matter where they are, what their journey is, being able to access college is something that's critically important to us. And I would also say, as we think about Milwaukee at large, our goal at UWM is to increase the college going rate. And so we, as Andrea spoke to, we would love for students to make the right decision and go to UWM like you did. But really, if they build the skills to go anywhere, that's what we want to see happen for the youth of Milwaukee.
0: Andrea, a lot of parents will tell you, I don't know about any of these programs. I want my young person to be involved in something positive and productive this summer. And that might be it's a common theme that I hear. Oh, Sherwin, we don't know what there is to do. We don't know where the opportunities are for young people. I'd imagine you guys are probably dealing with that as well. So how do you find the parents? How do you find the young people? How do you let them know about Roar Ready? Like, what is the strategy in outreaching to the community? Because these are some great programs, but they're not great if people don't know about them.
2: Yeah.
0: So how do you do your outreach?
2: I'd say to anyone listening, head to our website, so uwm.edu/roarready. There's a mailing list there, so if you join that, you'll hear from me directly, or if you email us, it's me on the other side of it, as well as some colleagues of mine who help. And we've had people write in of all types of things. I'm looking for math for this age student and this for that age student, and we'll write back and say, here's the options that exist, here's when registration is. So I'd say join our mailing list or just reach out if there's something you really want to do. But on our site as a whole, we feature a bunch of the programs. So instead of having to search and find the thing or know the right person, if you start on our website, again, uwm.edu/roarready, you'll be able to see some of those featured programs with year-round opportunities, free, low-cost things, things that are more involved and intensive. To start to understand, I think for a lot of people too, once you do it once, it becomes a little more familiar. If you've never been to campus, take a trip there. You might see a flyer in a hallway somewhere that offers an opportunity you're excited about. So I think it's, yeah, getting into our communities, tabling where we can, where we know people are organically just being and hanging out to get them. But the best way is to find us online and join that mailing list, because we'll really feed you the information you need to know, kind of right in time for when you need to know it, so you can sign your students up for things or be aware of a cool opportunity happening.
0: It's a real unique experience, because I think that a lot of maybe incoming freshmen, when they take a tour of a college or a university, it is very intimidating. First of all, campuses are large. The buildings are big. How do I get from one end of campus to another to make my 8:30 a.m. class? But then there's this thing that happens, and it's a beautiful phenomenon that I want more people to experience. This place that starts out as overwhelming and intimidating will become your home. And then this home will produce, its outcome will produce a totally different person. And I'm sure you all would agree that talking about college and higher education to your junior or your senior. Oh, you got to take the SATs and the ACTs now. That might be a little bit too late. When should parents start talking to their children about higher education? Because we would agree junior year and senior year might be a little late. When should parents start?
1: Well, if it were up to me, we'd put bibs on babies coming out of the hospital, branded with UWM. But I don't think it's ever too early, one, to talk about education and learning and create that positive connotation with school. I would say as early as eighth grade, we are seeing conversations start up because we do see students in eighth grade who are gifted starting to consider advanced math and English courses. The earliest I've seen a student take a dual enrollment course, which is a college credit bearing course, was a fifth grade student who was taking college level math during my time in admissions. And so I don't think it's ever too early to help students understand that, hey, this is the path that we want for you and you do belong on a college campus. We do a lot of work with our NPS partners through Rural Ready and just through admissions, where we bring every ninth grade NPS student to UWM for a campus tour. They also then will tour in 10th grade at MATC. So we show them the multiple different options, multiple different pathways, realizing that every student's pathway may be different. Some may start at a community college or a technical college, get that associate's degree, and then transfer over. Some may go directly to that four-year institution. But we want to expose students to all the different options, give them the tools and the know-how to make an informed decision, and then rest that decision with the student and their family.
0: We're speaking with Mark Young, UWM's Chief Recruitment and Outreach Officer, and Andrea Page, the Assistant Director of Welcome Programs. We are here talking about Roar Ready. You know, I've been accused of having my head in the clouds and up in the stars, and you guys have the Manfred Olson Planetarium and a whole bunch of other programs where if you have your head in the clouds and the stars, it actually can be productive. So we're going to take a break. We're going to come back. We're going to talk about that program. We're going to talk about college for kids and all of the things associated with Roar Ready. Andrea, can you give out the website if people are curious about more information?
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0: Hi, this is Sherwin Hughes from 1017 The Truth, and I want to talk to you about something bigger than just buying a house. I'm talking about building a legacy. 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
0: Mark Young is here. 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
0: Perfect. All right. The Manfred Olson Planetarium. Tell us more about that for those of us that have our heads in the clouds and the stars.
2: Yeah, and we know a lot of kids love stars, love space, love the moon. And so if that is a child in your home, you can check out the planetarium. It's right on campus. There's free events that happen. There's ticketed shows for specific topics. There's rooftop stargazing. So all this is open to the public. You don't have to be affiliated with UWM in any way to partake in this. And I'll also pitch that they do birthday parties. So for a really

0: small fee. You can get a classroom there. You can bring your cake. You can bring your presents. You don't have to do the cleanup, the setup, or anything. You can have a planetarium show that's for your birthday kid and their friends. They welcome thousands of visitors a year. And so I think it's one of those, a special place on campus. And once you go once, you then keep going over and over. So again, free and ticketed shows. They list them all online. You can head to our website and you'll get linked over to them. And Jean, who runs that's actually been to space herself. And so she leads many of the shows that you could bring your youth and have them meet someone who's been to space, which is a pretty dynamic and thoughtful experience. So it's a good one right on campus.
1: Can all ages have birthday parties at the planetarium?
0: Yeah.
1: I'm looking for somewhere to have my 21st.
0: Well, there you go. Yep. All ages, I think. Sometimes they do list under shows what age, but I think they see like 3 and up, 4 and up, because the shows get, I think they're about a half hour long. So as long as you can feel good about sitting and watching space for that long, they really welcome anyone and everyone. The team there is so thoughtful in curating the experience alongside you.
1: Just for clarity, I turned 21 in the 20th century, just in case some of you were thinking I was actually turning 21 years old. I'm slightly older than that, but this is not about me. College for Kids and Teens actively kicking off this year with summer camps running for 1 or 2 weeks all summer long. Mark, what can you tell us about the College for Kids and Teens?
2: Yeah, so this is really curriculum-based, but they add so many fun elements in College for Kids and Teens. The program array expands over dragon tales, features stories about dragons and princesses and pirates and more. They also do a camp that focuses on the zoo, where kindergartners and second graders will learn all about the different zoo animals and what it takes to operate. Word detective camp, I mean, they do a number of different camps. I've also heard about this wrestling camp, and I encouraged at one point on a different radio station, Chancellor Gibson, to be a part of the wrestling camp and volunteer to be body slammed. He didn't take me up on that, but I will continue to offer that as recommendation.
1: Are you doing the body slamming?
2: No, but if I'm asked to, I would.
1: You and me both.
2: Yeah.
1: Fair
2: okay.
1: enough. Proceed.
2: Camp supporting math and English learners, so really trying to enrich students. Academics, especially in the summertime, where there can be a little bit of loss as students navigate the summer fun. And then You Got a Friend in Me kind of digs at the Toy Story a little bit. That program is particularly for 6th and 8th graders who are looking to make friends both in person and online, and how to do that safe and in a constructive way. Because we know these days, a lot of us, including adults, are far more comfortable, you know, pounding our thumbs on that keyboard versus being in person and engaging with one another, you know, in the shared space.
1: How do folks get more information? How do they sign up? And also, are there any fees that parents should be aware of?
0: Yep. So that program, find it online, uwm.edu/RoarReady. It'll link you over to College for Kids and Teens. They have programs through August. So if your student is maybe still sleeping after a holiday weekend, they're about to wake up and you're going to say, what are you doing for the rest of summer? Is a conversation come July probably many are having. I'd say go check out the offerings. There are fees with most of them. They list them right on there so you can see. But these are kind of week-long, couple hours each camp. They have a way you can apply for scholarships and see what's available out there. But yeah, through August, they'll be running these camps. And they all happen right on campus, overseen by a lot of folks from the community, teachers who come in and spend their summer with the camps and lead them. And so it's a great time for students. But definitely check out what's still available the rest of the summer.
1: The Center for Pre-College Programs offer middle and high school students opportunities to build academic confidence, discover new interests, and experience campus life in meaningful ways. Tell us more about those programs, Andrea.
0: Yeah, those are a lot of the state and federal programs. So if people have ever heard of Upward Bound, or maybe they've heard of TRIO, math and science-based camps. So these come through that online, list any of the requirements for programs or the fees. A lot of them do come with an ability for free waiver due to how they're funded. So some are actively happening. I'd say pop online and see what's left for this summer. But know that these happen every summer. So if you missed out on something, next summer, mark your calendars to tune in. And then their academic programs launch September 1st, and they have academic year-long programs. But these are anything from day-long camps, more tutoring-style camps. I know for a while they were dropping eggs off the top of buildings and parachutes they created so they could see if the egg would crack or not when they fall. So a lot of these offerings, as hopefully you've caught on, mix this kind of creativity, peer connection with formal learning. And I think earlier you were asking like when to engage a student. I'd say sometimes that formal learning, the classroom setting is not where your student thrives and you're like, how do I get them? We got to go through school. Finding ways to connect them with some of these offerings might be that bridge to show them it can be fun to learn in a different and engaging dynamic way and then get them back engaged in their classroom setting a little bit more or different. So I think all of these are a really nice supplement, especially the Center for Pre-College Programs, to what's formally happening in a classroom setting because it just takes a little bit different angle. They're engaged with college students, typically work for the programs and help host them. And so I think can be a really good connection point for youth. But definitely check out those offerings because it, again, can be 3-week long things. Some of them stay in the residence halls during summer. So a lot of cool opportunities for students to spend a lot of time on campus and really get connected with other peers from the Milwaukee area is, I think, one of the really good benefits of those offerings.
1: I've always wanted to drop the egg off of the building because I know exactly how to engineer a contraption in which an egg could survive a fall from a multiple story building. I'm not going to tell you.
0: Sounds like we got to bring you in as a guest next summer. Yeah, we've got to have you.
2: Teach a master class.
1: I will show people a couple of things on how you can engineer a device or a contraption to make sure an egg does not break when you drop it off of a very, very tall building. I got a question for you guys. Are there ways in which young people, say eighth grade, freshman, sophomore in high school, can participate in programs and earn college credit? Is this anything that Roar Ready offers? Or are there programs you guys can refer?
0: Yeah, I'm happy to speak on them. So dual enrollment is the big buzzword. So if your student hears that term, it means taking college classes while you are not in college yet. And so that happens two ways. One way is that they're teaching college credits at high school. So high school teachers, administrators are getting equipped and certified to teach. And so you can take the class right at your high school. There's also students that travel to campus and take classes on campus. So that happens. There's something called the Early College Credit Program. I'd say check the deadlines for that because they do want you to flag your interest pretty early. But then you could take college credit, any student at a public institution in the state of Wisconsin is able to. And then if you're at a private choice charter, just check in with your administrators and see if they're part of that program because it's a statewide program. But you could take UWM classes. Yes, any high school student can apply, and then you're accepted and able to engage in those offerings. Anything to add, Mark, about our dual enrollment?
2: Yeah, I would say with dual enrollment, it's a significant cost saver for students and families. So any college credits that you're assuming in high school, oftentimes you're not paying for. And so it's saving students and families tens of thousands of dollars. We're seeing through just a program with MCUBE, between UWM, MPS, and MATC, students can come in and get 21 credits before they graduate high school. That's a semester and a half for students. And so I've even seen students come in who are pretty aggressive with their early college credit program, come in with an associate's degree completed. So there are ways to shave down your time and your investment at the college level by taking dual enrollment courses.
1: My entire bachelor's degree cost like $22,000. It costs more than that now. So just parents, if you have opportunities to enroll your young people in programs, and it's probably, I don't know, it's probably $23,000 now, but it was only $22,000 back in the day. So we know the college costs have gone through the roof, but if there are opportunities for young people to get credits to reduce that cost, I would encourage them to take advantage. The Stritch Family Literacy Center, that was a program that I was taken over, adopted from Cardinal Stritch, is that correct?
0: Yeah, it is one of my, I put it on my hidden gems. I keep it in mind because it's really serving kindergarten through third grade as their primary audience, so really young readers. But yes, it was housed over at Cardinal Stritch and has now found a new home on campus at UW-Milwaukee. And so they take a few students right now, but in the spring, they're going to double their capacity to take a lot more students. And so if you look up Stritch Family Literacy Center online, you'll find their interest form to flag your interest now. But they're really looking to either equip learners who need a little more help or help equip parents for those learners who are really advanced and you're struggling with what to teach them now and how to keep them engaged in something they love. And their main goal is to help children discover a joy in learning and really build their confidence around reading. So I'd say look at that It happens right on campus. Regular sessions happening for students. You kind of get set with a weekly schedule of when you go in for that extra help, or again, that additional learning for students who just love it. And that one, again, low cost, free for most, and you can engage by just signing up on their interest form, and they'll reach out as they open more seats. So look to hear more around the new year on what that program is offering.
1: Mark, any advice for parents who are looking for ways to engage their child and give them positive world-expanding experiences?
2: Best advice I could share is put boots on the ground. So get to campus and just walk around. There are signage all across the institution that will pull you in, that will likely make you a little bit more curious. Stop and talk to folks, and it's likely if you enter into the Welcome Center, we're going to engage you with probably more time than you have available to you at that point to share all the different ways that you can get involved. I would say for those who not only have young children but also are working in community-based organizations or within the school district, you know, we love to think about ways to break the mold. We want to partner with folks to make sure that students are getting a visit experience that is tailored to their interests and to their identities. And so don't hesitate to reach out to Andrew or I or anyone on our team so that we can orchestrate an opportunity for students to put boots on the ground and become more comfortable and build their confidence.
1: We do have a lot of listeners that are educators themselves and are involved in community work and advocacy work. And I really appreciate that you guys prioritize partnerships with some of those folks to offer these well-rounded experiences for young people. Anything else you guys would like to add in summary? We've got to give the website out one more time. And anything else you guys would like to share with the audience?
0: I'd say come find us. There's something for everyone. I firmly believe that. And I think I'm lucky to work in a career where lives are changed every day. And I think what Mark said, come spend time on campus. You'll be hopefully pleasantly surprised at what all exists, or even just go to a Panther Athletics game if you're looking for a fun way to start engaging. And there's so much to do. So yeah, head to uwm.edu/roarready to learn more.
1: And if people just want to take a tour of the campus, they just want to walk around, take a look, we offer those as well.
0: 5 days a week, twice a day, select Saturdays in summer. There's a way to sign up to do it field trip style. So it's my team on the other side of that. So if you reach out or just walk in the Welcome Center, we will be happy to get you set up and seeing things.
1: I'm looking forward to coming back to campus to not just drop eggs off of buildings, but also have my head in the stars and the clouds at the planetarium. Mark, Andrea, it's been a pleasure. Thank you guys so very much.
0: Thank you.
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brother will fight. Welcome back. That was a great conversation. Mark and Andrea from UW-Milwaukee and a whole host of programs that are available via Roar Ready. I really do believe, not just because I went there, that the University of Wisconsin-Milwaukee is in fact a premier institution right here in our backyard, and they do offer programs for children of all ages and even for some adults to get involved. And if you are doing advocacy work or if you are an educator, they're looking to partner with you as well. And so there's a lot of like collaborations like this that exist throughout the city. The tough part is getting the information about some of these programs out to the public. And I'm so glad that UW-Milwaukee has chosen 1017 The Truth as a media platform to tell people about some of the things that the young people can get involved in, especially as we lament all of the crime and the violence. Now, you got to admit, though, this is the thing. We're stuck on this. Because you see fights at Summerfest, cops that are falling over because a firework went off near them. But then there was a police officer that was hit with a vehicle. That's not nice at all. Some people are too far gone to save. You know, when there's a natural disaster, and we don't like natural disasters, but there's not a lot we can do about them because they're natural and, well, they're disastrous. But you got to triage the patients. Somebody's face has been taken off. I'm not sure what kind of natural disaster steals faces, but you have to, we can't save this one. They have no face. But then there's someone who might have like a hangnail. I mean, that's kind of an extreme natural disaster where one person has lost their face and the other person has got a slightly broken fingernail. You can save the person with the broken fingernail. We can't save everybody. And I think that there's, and maybe it's guilt where adults may say, oh, I feel partially responsible for this. Maybe I should have been more involved. I should have been more engaged. I should have mentored more kids. And they think that they can save everybody. They can't. And the other thing, you got to be realistic. Who's going to invest money? Where's the money going to come from? It's not coming from the government. Stop it. Stop it. Stop it. Because that money comes out of your pocket. And if you're not already giving and donating to nonprofits and agencies and other community-based organizations, then you're not going to want your tax dollars to go to it. Stop thinking the government prints money. We have to beg for money here in Milwaukee. So every time we come up with a program, who is going to pay for it? If you're not willing to put your money up, you got to stop offering stuff now. Here, Sherwin, this is what we need. We need to have a roller skating rink. You got roller skating rink money? Like my mama used to say, we got roller skating at home. Got to go nowhere to roller skate. Skate around in the basement in a circle. Go touch the wall and skate back. There's some people you can't save. Now, we do have an obligation as Milwaukeeans to protect our investments, which are our business districts and our entertainment districts. But then on a side note, and I don't think that we go anywhere as a community, and no, I'm not going to talk about what other groups do, what other ethnicities do, because I don't care what they do. And let me tell you why. Because their historical interactions with the United States are different than ours. And what we cannot often do is just see what another like ethnic group or racial group does, how they move and how they operate, and think that we can adopt that exact same philosophy and have it work for us. One size does not fit all, especially when it comes to disciplining children. There is not one size that fits all, but it seems like it's this cultural adhesion when it comes to Black people and how you should properly discipline a child. And you got to beat them pretty severely because, you know, that's the only way Black kids can learn. And if that is your philosophy, then who am I to take that away from you? But there is a widely held set of beliefs that using what we call corporal punishment is a way in which we can properly discipline children. But it's interesting because, I don't know, probably 5 or 6 out of 10 Black parents, Black families, members of our community over a certain age will say, absolutely, beat a child senseless. It's almost like when people, it's really weird. So when you think about it objectively,
It's almost like when somebody has a really, really good time. They went out over the weekend. Oh, man, what did you do? I got so drunk, I can't even remember. Wow, you had a good time. Isn't that just weird? So to discipline a child, you got to go to the extreme, beat them almost to death. Because we know, or we think we know, I'm just going on a widely held belief that is when I say fundamentally flawed and it is damaging our children permanently. Look, there's some information I recently found out that I'm almost afraid to tell you because it will upend what Black people hold so fast and so tight onto, and it's how we discipline our child. And some of you believe that the way that you were disciplined kept you from being out there in the streets and kept you from doing all sorts of things. There's probably a whole bunch of other things in your developmental environment, especially because you may have grown up in an era where parents wanted their kids. If you are a child born of parents who were familiar with the Jim Crow South and civil rights gains and then the opportunities that came, because Black people did a lot of excelling in a real short period of time. Between the Fair Housing Act and the Voting Rights Act, we took those to the max. And employment discrimination, like federal laws that protected us on the job and integrating the schools to a certain extent, with in a very short period of time, Black people, Black families excelled and got educations, made a hell of a lot more money. We bought houses, not clearly not everybody. But if you look at the amount of progress that was made in a real short period of time, it was remarkable. And so if your parents are of the era when they didn't have that, when they were young, and then in the course of their lifetime, they saw the fight, the struggle, the opportunities, and the legislation, they wanted their children to take advantage of opportunities that did not exist for them. And you know what that required? A tremendous amount of discipline. And the discipline wasn't always physical punishment. But our parents did not want us to be lazy and have a lax work ethic because there are opportunities that existed for us that didn't exist for them. So that went into their thinking. They wanted their children to be successful. That is not a widely held cultural belief, especially with some parents who were under the age of 40, certainly parents under the age of 30. They don't care if their kids are successful or not. I don't think that they do. I don't think that they're saying, hey, you know, child, Black people can take advantage of so many opportunities that exist. We want you to have a high level of discipline and be able to be objective about these opportunities. I don't think that that's very common. Where a generation or two ago, I think parents did stress, you have to have a level of like personal discipline in navigating new opportunities and doors that are open that were not open for our parents. Okay, so that's going into the mode of thinking. They wanted us to take advantage and to be successful. And some of you see how you were physically disciplined as your pathway to the discipline that you exercise as an individual. And maybe it did. But if corporal punishment was that useful, and if it was that perfect way to have angelic children, then why do we take it out of the schools? We took it out of the schools for a reason. Because I don't care what you call it,

0: and discipline from a parent and parents fighting and the child being emotionally neglected and abused. Like, the body reacts the same way no matter what the reason was for that physical interaction. That's why teachers don't do it anymore. That's why it is illegal, because it damages kids. Now, I'm going to drop a bomb on you. I'm going to take a break, and I want you to think about it. Some of you were physically disciplined by your kids where you had to pull your pants down and get spanked. Pull your pants down, pull your underwear down, and you were going to get spanked. I need you to know something. Now, you're not going to like it, but it's going to be the truth, and we're not going to move forward until you know the truth. You were sexually abused. Now, you may think, Sherwood, no, that's not what that is. If a child was asked to remove clothing where they were physically hit and they were partially naked, those children will show, in adults, the signs of being survivors of sexual abuse. Now, I'm not telling you what to do. I ain't gonna tell you how to raise your kid. But if that happened to you, first and foremost, I am sorry. Number one. Number two, you are a victim, and you will come hella high water, show the signs and the symptoms of being a child that was a victim of sexual abuse. Just because your parents didn't think it was doesn't mean that that's not how that child ultimately and subconsciously will interpret it. If you were asked to remove articles, or if you were stripped, think about if you did that to an adult. You're going to jail for 40 years. But you do it to a kid because they stole an ice cream? Oh, great. Look who we got on line one. We'll take a break, come back, and talk to him. You know who we're going to talk to. The Truth with Sherwin Hughes will be right back.
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0: Welcome back to the program. Hello, Bob.
1: Hello, Sharon. Well, I'm telling you, you said so much, you know, today, and I'm going to go straight out. It's a loaded question. Glad to be an American. Why do I say it's a loaded question? I'm proud to have integrity. I'm proud that I raised three kids by myself on a back-breaking job. I'm proud, Sherman, that
0: Sherwin.
1: That I'm trying. Sometimes I fail, but I'm trying to be an example to my brothers and sisters. Now, I don't care if I live in Britain, France. It's good that our military looks out for us. You know, it's good. But I'm proud of the three things that I just said. Now, I think that they stopped spanking, made it a law to stop whooping and spanking kids because people don't know how to do it. They beat their kids. They pull their pants. No, you have to know how to. You pop them. You know, people, so many adults don't know how to parent and beat their kids. And I'm tired of you talking about skating. I love skating. You got to have a gym, two plate, bone wheels. You got to have a leather boot and a wooden floor. I can tell you don't know nothing about skating because you're talking about skating outside. Man, I used to fly to the music. Yes, get a skating ring. Man, I had so much fun for 7 or 8 years. Boy, we all ate at Denny's. And that's about all I got to say. I know you got to have something to say about what I just said, but I said some good stuff here. Can you handle it, Sherman?
0: No.
1: I don't know.
0: Can't handle it.
1: Oh, well, Sherman, now listen now.
0: Okay.
1: I got more. Better watch it. I got more. You know, you're irresistible.
0: Oh, Jesus Christ, Bob. That's enough. That's, I had to hang up.
2: Pause. Jeez.
0: Hold on, man. Listen to me.
3: Sherwin, why are you so mean to Bob? You think I need a 72-year-old one-armed man calling me irresistible? Well, I suppose I should take the compliment.
0: That's not who I want to be irresistible to. I'm not one of them kind of people. No shade to them kind of people. Okay? If you like it, then I respect you. But that's not... I didn't even want to know what he was going to say, how he was going to, like, recover from that.
2: Jeez.
0: You know, sure, but sometimes when I'm alone in my room, sometimes I stare at the wall, and in the back of my mind, I hear my conscience call, Sherwin. Good. I can't. I was gone for a couple of days, and then I come back to violence. I want to give you guys some... When I share with you the economic impact of Brady Street and Water Street, you'll see it as an investment, and you may be even more outraged that there are people who don't respect the money that is generated from having those entertainment districts, because if they weren't there and if businesses are deciding, like a Walgreens and CVS and a lot of grocery stores, if they decide to pack up and leave, then a lot of the money that we have for our city services is also going to dry up. Because we need tourism. And if tourists are scared, they're just going to go somewhere else. And right now, there are alternatives to going to Water Street and Brady Street. Someone will build an alternative, and they'll build the alternative outside of the reach of the bad ingredients that are committing social vandalism. And then another community will get revenue that should be in the city of Milwaukee. So when we come up with all these fantastic ideas and these programs, we won't have the revenue for them because the places that are generating the tax revenue are just going to go somewhere else. Now you have this thing now where you got content creators on social media, black waiters and waitresses, black servers, don't even want to wait on black tables. It's just the craziest thing. We are being thoroughly rejected by our own society. Especially, you got to keep in mind, black people don't really produce anything of tangible value. We produce like culture, which is great, art and entertainment, but we don't build anything. If black people built something, and if we had like the monopoly on building like a tangible structure that America needed to survive, it used to be our labor. But now nobody wants black labor anymore. Now nobody wants black labor anymore. They got to think about this objectively now. Stop thinking emotionally. Why would you spend money educating black kids? For what? They're just going to go to jail anyway. Why would we spend money to make them competitive? Because we don't need or want black labor. We really, America doesn't want it. There was a time where America absolutely needed it. But then when America was done demanding black labor, whether it be chattel or wage labor in factories and manufacturing and breweries and automotive plants, when we didn't need black labor for that anymore, what do we, now what? Now black people can create culture, but everybody can't create music. And even the music that is created, in order for it to be publicized and promoted and more importantly distributed, it has to be awful. It's got to mock black culture. But here's the thing. I still like it. I still see it as entertaining, but look at what it is. We're not producing anything tangible. If black people produce semiconductors, the black community would never have another negative police interaction ever, because we're needed. If we produce something, if we have the monopoly on the production of something, and right now we have the monopoly on a production of a culture, but the culture mocks us. So what becomes the most popular black music? Music is an example because it's the most universal of all languages. If someone does not know anything about black people and black culture, I would ask them to listen to the song by Young Miami. Spin that. That's all you need to know. It mocks the sanctity, the chastity, the history, and the production of black people over generations. It throws it all away. Tyler Perry's billion-dollar studio, and you can argue Tyler Perry, maybe he makes movies for the culture. Maybe he destroys and absolutely degrades black women in a way that's so covert, black women don't even see it. He mocks black women by playing Madea. Because I get so lost in the Madea character that I forget that's Tyler Perry. Madea is its own person. What sells now is what mocks us, okay? And so let's say somebody wants to roll the dice. Like, nobody's investing in us. I don't know why people think that, oh, you better invest in the black community or what? What are we going to do? Threaten to vote? What are you going to do? Threaten to move away? Oh, no, nobody wants us here in the first damn place. They're actually trying to get us to leave. It's Mitt Romney's strategy from 2012 that he wanted to use against the immigrants. He said, we're going to make life so miserable for the immigrants here, they're going to self-deport. When you got black folks that are leaving Milwaukee to go to other places, we are literally self-deporting. The Truth with Sherwin Hughes will be back for hour three.
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Welcome to hour three of the truth with me, Sherwin Hughes. Our telephone number, if you're so inclined, is 833-212-1017, 833-212-1017. Read a couple of YouTube comments, see what is going on in the chitter chat box. Let's see. How do I even say this name? Unkajed. Unkajed, UNKAGED Productions 414 says, if you don't listen to authority, you'll be beat by someone. How do you think they keep inmates under control? And then they said, let me rephrase that. People only conform if violence is a possibility. Only troglodytes. I don't need violence to conform. Hey, Sherwin, here's what the directions are. Follow directions and you'll make money. Done. You ain't even got to raise your voice at me. Now, some people only understand violence. I think somebody also in the YouTube comments said, oh, if a police officer gives you directions or orders 3-4 times in a row, you need to comply. The problem is when a child does not respect the authority of adults, because these same kids will talk mess to their teachers, their mothers, their fathers, their grandparents. They're going to see the police officers the exact same way. The problem is when one of these children talks recklessly and does not listen to the words of an adult because they lack discipline, the parent doesn't, a lot of times the parent don't do nothing. And that starts early. And so this child or teenager, whoever they are, could be somebody in their 20s, when a cop is telling them to do something, they don't respect the authority of the police officer, because if you don't respect the authority of your caretakers and caregivers, you're not going to respect the authority of anyone. And then you're going to die. It's really, really simple. So if respect is not taught early on, then it might not ever be learned, and the consequences are severe. And it's just, it's infuriating. That's why I'm so glad I was able to tune out from some of this stuff for a couple of days, because

0: You'll have, I love it when it's a boyfriend and a girlfriend, okay? And the boyfriend is, vehicle gets pulled over. Boyfriend is asked to step out of the car. Out here comes the girl, but he ain't doing nothing. Leave him alone. And now she has her phone out. And they're trying to pull the boyfriend out of the car. And now the girlfriend is telling the cop to stop. Stop touching on him like that. Stop grabbing on him. And now you have the girlfriend all up in the cop's face. And then the cop pushes, tells the woman, get back, step back. I don't want to tase you. I don't want to hurt you. She said, no, shut up. You can't talk to my man like that. And then she gets tased. And all of a sudden, it's the abuse of a black woman. If you don't respect authority, like, what do you think is going to happen? At some point, people are not going to want to be police officers. You understand if there's a revolt of police officers in this city, how screwed we are? Oh, by the way, the Midtown Project, congratulations. Y'all killed it. And I'm glad that it's killed. Let me tell you why. Because I want people to see the dominoes that fall after that. That pick and save in Midtown, done. That will be a vast wasteland forever. You might as well gentrify it now. If you, a community that has damn near nothing, because remember, we don't produce anything. If black people produce something that America actually needed and not just frivolous entertainment, and I know that we take our entertainment very seriously, but the best black entertainment, I'm as far as commercial success, is not historical documentaries on how great we are. It's how we mock one another and how we dance like idiots and how we just act an absolute fool. Like, that is what sells. And America can live without that. But we don't produce anything tangible. And if we don't produce anything tangible, there is no need, desire, or demand for black labor. And if we are in a place where there is no, nobody's going to the black community saying, oh my God, please come and work for us. Please, we need you. We need your intelligence and your brain power. Please, there's a whole industry that needs you. That's not happening. That used to happen. It doesn't happen anymore. So think about the dominoes that are falling. If there's no need for black labor, then why would you teach black kids to read and to do math? You think it's a coincidence that with all the billions of dollars we give the school district, the reading levels are what they are? That is the production of Milwaukee Public Schools almost intentionally. Because if you're producing a bunch of super productive black children, they're going to represent competition. And if white people are shrinking in number, and they are, why would they want an increasing number of overall minorities to be more academically prepared and superior? They will not. Y'all don't understand racism. Racism will tell you that, oh my God, the children aren't doing very well and we need more money. We'll give it, and they'll use the money to further suppress black academics. Because, and everybody should know this by now, because if you're voting on a referendum, you should know where the money goes. The money goes to the highest performing schools so they can stay that way. The schools in which teachers and administrators and NPS, they, teachers and administrators, kids fill up the seats in the highest performing schools. Where our children need access to those schools, there's just no seats left. And then even when we come up with alternatives, we have high performing charter schools or private schools. And then we have the parental choice program that allows families that can't afford the tuition to send their kids to the same private schools that white folks send their schools to, or send their kids to, rather. There's political pushback, and they want to end the voucher program. Probably every single candidate running for governor, except for David Crowley, will end the voucher program. You got to understand why. Private schools only exist to resist school integration. The whole modern era of whiteness in this country is to make enough money where you can get away from the benefits of the civil rights movement for black people. I got to say that again. The whole reason for this existence of whiteness right now, and why Donald Trump got reelected on a campaign of retribution, is because white people want to have enough money and enough opportunities where they can move away from the benefits of the civil rights movement. So if we are more educated, more highly trained, and if we're getting great jobs and we're buying houses, then white people need to have more access, more opportunity, and more resources so they can move away from us. I was just listening to some stuff this morning. By 2030, we're going to, the International Space Station, is it 2030? I think it's 2033. It's the International Space Station is going to be a colony on the moon. They're literally leaving Earth because we have moved out to the suburbs. White people are running out of places to run. Well, I guess we got to go to the moon and wait. Oh, just wait. Wait until space tourism. So in the lifetime of maybe your grandchildren, space tourism is going to be an option, just like going to Fort Lauderdale or going to New Orleans. Well, what do you guys want to do this weekend? You guys want to go to New York for the weekend? You want to go to Washington, D.C.? You want to go to L.A.? Mom, can we go to the moon? Oh, fine, but we can only go for 2 days this time. Wait until you see the racial disparities in space travel, space tourism. Oh, just wait. You're going to love it. So their whole objective is to move as far away from us as possible. But the only reason why we even have private schools, it was our response to, just like Trump was a response to Barack Obama, the invention of private schools was to not have to adhere to state-mandated integration. And so now there's political resistance, especially in the North, especially in Milwaukee, to black children getting a voucher to go to a private school because private schools were created to be majority white because white people want space. And I don't blame them. I don't. Because if you are raised in this nation in which 53% of you are proud to call yourselves Americans, and if you are a Caucasian person, your first natural instinct is to hate black people. It's very easy to pick that up pretty much anywhere because we represent competition. Economic, academic. So Trump comes in, he's like, oh, I got you. And then Xavier just gave me some information about some breaking news. This one comes from the Seattle Times. Let's go out to Washington for a second. When Kenny Miller started as a shift manager at his local Sheetz convenience store in Altoona, Pennsylvania, he felt something that he rarely had as a black man in the workplace. He felt trusted and he felt appreciated. When he was fired a few weeks later in the summer of 2020 after a background check, Miller, then 27, was, of course, devastated. A nonviolent felony drug conviction from his teenage years had never caused him to be denied a job before, and he had already proved he could work and do the work. Quote, I was well-spoken, Miller told the New York Times in an interview. They had me running the cash register, talking to people, all the customers. I'm doing these things, learning the whole store, and so I'm equipped for the job. That's not the issue here, right? In 2024, Miller was part of a class action lawsuit against Sheetz filed by the EEOC, which is the Equal Employment Opportunity Commission, alleging that the company's criminal background checks disproportionately screened out applicants of color. But soon after President Donald Trump took office, the EEOC abruptly dropped the case. The agency cited an executive order by Trump that directed federal agencies, quote, deprioritize cases like Miller's in which companies are scrutinized not for intentional discrimination, but for having policies that have an unintentional disparate impact on minority applicants. So basically what this means is that companies can feel free to discriminate and we have no recourse. That sucks, doesn't it? But think about where we are. This country has never wanted to put its effort behind making fair life for African Americans. If anything, one political party prioritized it for votes. But even they're joining in the madness and the chaos because you got majority white campaign candidates rather running for governor not addressing black issues at all. Don't need to. And here's an example of why they don't have to. We will let our community's future be controlled by people that aren't from it. If you will let, and this is just, don't get offended by what I'm going to say, but this is the only way I can describe it. If you're going to let blue and pink haired circus freaks from another place in time come into your community and say no to a development and then a development gets stifled, then we mean nothing. Nothing. No, if someone else drops out of the sky and says, yeah, we don't like what's happening in the black community. We're just going to oppose it. And we're going to oppose it pretty vigorously. And if black people don't say, no, we're going to defend this little bit of territory that actually belongs to us. We want to have a future. We want to have some kind of development that might lead to something because we don't really have a lot of options and we don't get to pick and choose what development comes in. And another group says, nah, we don't want you to have anything. I want you to take that scenario where we are so easily manipulated by strangers and then also look at the fact that black labor is not wanted and not needed. Nobody wants black people to have anything. For what? That's a real serious question. And I don't think that we want to confront that. We are afterthoughts. And so we don't deserve any kind of development. For what? Stuff is closing in the black community. That's not the place where you build things. If you're going to build stuff, save that money for somewhere else. Take that development somewhere else, not in the black community. We want their properties to be worth nothing. So at some point, we can either bulldoze them all or we can buy them for pennies on the dollar. And if we are going to allow that what I just described to be led by a group with no real interest in the progress of the black community, then we deserve absolutely everything we get, including the eventual closure. By 2028, that Midtown pick and save is done. And I'm telling you that's going to happen. But I predicted that the research center at Midtown, a couple of weeks ago, I was like, yeah, it's done. It's finished. Whenever a vote is paused or stalled, so the plan commission, they have, quote, put an indefinite hold. And here's the thing about the plan commission. They're not even elected officials. It's an advisory group. They make it an advisory recommendation to the council. The advisory group was scared, and they're not even going to, they can be like, screw these outside people, because when it comes to developing the city of Milwaukee, it doesn't matter what anybody thinks, because people that live in this city don't really have like a 25-year, 50-year, 75-year, 100-year concept of what development is supposed to be. The city of Milwaukee is not trying to develop stuff right now. They're trying to paint a picture of what things are going to look like 50 years, 75 years from now. Development is way in the future. And so if this Midtown development falls through, which it did, then there will be nothing as far as the city goes for the next 75 years. And if that process can be stalled or interrupted or put on an indefinite hold, because another group from somewhere else that nobody even knows can stop a development from taking place, then we deserve it. I know you're probably thinking, oh, Sherwin, that's not fair. Yes, it is. That shows why nobody is going to invest in black people, because you just don't have to. Because what are we going to do? Honestly, what are we going to do? How are we going to fight back? We're not. All we're going to do is continue to destroy one another. And it's a real unfortunate thing, but it's the absolute truth. It's where we're at. In fact, do I have that story here? Let's touch on it for a second since we're in the mood. Plan Commission punts decision on Midtown Walmart development because a group of people called something a data center that wasn't a data center. They literally use fake news to dupe vulnerable people that don't know shoe polish from sugar honey iced tea. I said, yeah, they're going to build a data center near a community, even though it isn't. We fell for it, and now nothing is going to be there. Milwaukee's Plan Commission punted on a decision to approve a redevelopment for a long vacant Walmart in Midtown after a 7-hour meeting that took place about a week ago on June 29th. The decision came after numerous critics raised concerns about a computing facility that they described as a data center that was part of the proposal. Months of fierce public pushback had mounted against the developers. Called a proposed, quote, computational research facility when the redevelopment plan was announced in April. City officials and developers have denied that the facility would be a data center, and we know that it won't be. The motion to hold that decision passed with no dissent. It was a long meeting, and people testified, and they got to share their point of view with the commission, and ultimately, the commission made a decision, and we will discuss it at another time, the Plan Commission Chair Stephanie Bloomingdale told the Journal Sentinel after the meeting. She said she doesn't know when the future discussions will take place. They probably won't. The deal has been killed. And some people wanted that, but don't think you're going to get an alternative. So Walmart left in 2016 because they're like, this area sucks. Walmart said, this area even sucks for us. Now, part of it was Walmart overbuilt in cities and they oversaturated. You don't need 7 Walmarts in a city. You need like 2 Walmarts per 500,000 people. That's all you need. Walmart overbuilt in the city of Milwaukee and in Milwaukee County. They got a little too high and mighty and thought that we needed a damn Walmart on 104th and Silver Spring, 76th and Servite. Thought that we needed Walmarts on Southside. We don't need all that many Walmarts. So they overbuilt. And then, of course, they built one in Midtown. You got the one on East Capitol. So just, we're saturated. There's too many Walmarts. And Walmart closed the one in Midtown. And then that property became for sale because Walmart wasn't there anymore. And they owned the building. In 10 years, only 2 people made offers on 158,000 square feet in the black community. 2 people. And the second offer came in 2022 or 2023. There was one offer made between 2016 and 2022. One. Not hundreds of offers, not thousands of offers. Like, who wouldn't want really inexpensive real estate? 160,000 square feet. That's a big old chunk of city right there. That's a lot. And, like, the whole site is, like, 4 or 5 acres. That's a nice little piece of land. No one wanted it. And then when someone did want it, another group was like, nah, we can't have development in the black community. And they single-handedly made the alderperson look small. Like, that, I feel bad for Mark Chambers because he got, his authority was usurped by people that can't even recall him. They just came in and were like, yeah, we're going to make a bunch of noise and just, we're going to get the alderman to cower. And not saying that Mark did, but he got beat because a plan commission of people that aren't even elected, they were afraid. They paused it permanently. The city plan commission is like, yeah, here's what we're going to do. Here's how we're going to develop this area. And nobody even really cares because that's just what they do. Like, oh, yeah, we got somebody bought some land. They want to do this. They got all the permits. Yay, thumbs up. 7-0. We'll vote for it. 7-0. Give it to the council. The council supports it. Very rarely does the plan commission get scared. And it's not like they would lose their seats. They're all appointed by the mayor. It's not like if the plan commission makes a bad development decision, they all go to jail. Nothing happens. But they were so afraid of this group. I think that showed the political power of this group, but also the ignorance of the black community. Because if you look at the disconnection and the social vandalism that is happening, that is because we have a community where nothing is being built and nothing is being developed. So the social vandalism that you are seeing is the anger and the rage of a people whose labor is not needed, whose development in their community can get kicked and punted indefinitely by a group of outsiders. That is the weakest our community has ever been, because I can remember a time where if you were not of and for the community, we wouldn't even let you into the meeting. You wouldn't even be able to get in the door. Who are you? Where are you from? You're from the what? You're a democratic socialist. Get out. But, no, no, no, no, no. And then the Panthers would come. Even though we didn't really have. Our Panthers here were kind of like, not Panthers, but like kittens. Not really, like, meow. That's not nice to say. But they weren't panthery. They were just intimidating looking. They wore the outfits. But now, if people know that our community and our elected officials can just be steamrolled with a little bit of pressure, then why would anybody develop anything in our community? Take a break, come back, talk to Al on the other side. The Truth with Sherwin Hughes. We'll be right back.
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0: Al, you're on 101.7 The Truth. How are you?
1: I'm doing fine. I want to say happy Monday to everybody, and I'm going to try to stay on track. One thing we as black people got to do, we got to stop voting for black politicians because they're black. Because what they're doing is they're getting your vote, and then they're saying F-U-B, and now we don't have nobody to speak up. So we got to stop voting for politicians because they're black and they ask what the F we getting out of it, okay?
0: No, we don't have a choice. I would love to agree with that, but only a certain number of black people even want to run to represent black people.
1: Well, if that's the case, then we're going to have to either try to vote them out or try to get some new talent in there. Because what we have right now is travesty. Moving forward, people who act niggerly, we're going to have to let them die out. I'm just going to keep it 100. That goes for our people, these racists, and these January 6th rioters. We're going to have to let them die out because there's nothing we can do with them kind. So I don't want nobody saying we're just talking about them kinds of people that we don't want to deal with. We're going to have to let them die out. And for the people who say they're going to move, move. Like the one who said she's going back to Beaver Dam, you track yourself right back to Beaver Dam, okay? And she's probably messing with a white man or something. But who cares? Get the F out. The other thing I was going to tell you, we as black people, we got to invest in ourselves. We got to push the envelope. And somewhere down the line, we got to start encouraging people to get in politics. Because what we have right now is not hidden. And this is what I need to say, too, for our black men and black women. Y'all got to stop looking at the white skin. Because a lot of times y'all get the white skin. See the white skin? You get too comfortable. And then a lot of y'all always want to go places and be the only dot. Okay? Y'all don't have no Lady Paree on you, no Papa Justify on you, and next thing you know, you're hanging from a tree or you go on like a little boat excursion like Nolan Xavier Whale who vanished in Mississippi on an island, and then y'all come up missing. If you're going to be the only dot, take you some Papa Justify and some Lady Paree. So when they get to acting stupid, you air that whole boat out. Because what's the thing with our people, they get around these white people and they get real comfortable. And when they know you get comfortable, next thing you know, you're floating somewhere down in the Mississippi Delta or you're hanging from a tree and they roll it a suicide. Me, I think the boy probably was messing with a white girl and some one of them boys probably just sized him up and said, we're going to get him out here and F him up. Now, there's nothing wrong with being an American here in the United States, but it's too much gender P. And gender P is gender pedophilia. Because keep in mind, they feel that stuff is okay in their culture. I mean, a mother and father just went to jail because they were sleeping with their own kids and they were sleeping with each other. But a lot of them is not going to tell you that. But I just need us as black people, start keeping an open mind and stop letting your guard down around white people. Because from the beginning of time, we see white and we think it's right. And a whole lot of times they be getting ready to bite you in the back like a snake. But if you remove the head from the snake and drink the blood, you will see who they are. And if you have some white people who they will come out and tell you that a lot of white people you can't really trust. Okay? And I'm not saying all white people are bad. Some of them you can't really trust. You got to watch them more than some of your own family members. But I just wanted to drop them gems on you. Stop being so comfortable around white people, okay? That's what's effing us up. And we got to start pushing each other to get in politics so we can turn and flip some tables just like Jesus did up in heaven when he found out everybody was getting some and he wasn't getting none. Y'all have yourself a good day. Keep your eye on the prize with yourself. Bye-bye.
0: Bye-bye. You know how no one really wants to work at McDonald's? I don't think many young people say, I aspire to be on fries. But considering how popular McDonald's French fries still remain, like, that should be a prestigious job. Oh, hey, what do you do? I'm a doctor. What about you, sir? What do you do? Oh, corporate lawyer. ma'am, over there, wearing the funny-looking paper hat, what do you do?
2: Thought you never asked.
0: I'm on fries at McDonald's. Oh, my God, they're so delicious and crispy. They're so delicious. Because nobody really wants to work at McDonald's because it's, you know, people don't see it as the prestigious job. Nobody wants to run for office. When I say nobody, only a very select few want to deal with creating policy that most people don't even understand. Especially when a community can lose progress because of the desires of a whole nother group that's not even invested in that community. Who wants to run for office? And you may have a bunch of ideas, but a group from somewhere else can come in and usurp your authority. Who wants to do that? Not to mention the things that you get blamed for as an elected official. Like, we still have this elementary understanding of politics, and American politics created the African American, and we still don't even understand it. We are, like, 10% of the Constitution is literally dedicated to us. Like, don't kill them anymore. Don't let them go to school and their people. That's 10% of the Constitution. It's just, hey, leave blacks alone, kind of. Like, let them do stuff and let them go to school and let them read. They're human being citizen people. It took three amendments of the Constitution to even recognize that. And we still think that, hey, there's crime in the black community. A black elected official needs to fix it. Think about it. And the job depends on what it is. It doesn't pay nearly enough. There's no amount of money in which someone should run a campaign, which is grueling, and then get elected and then immediately be hated by 50% of the people that you represent. And then your ideas can be usurped and your authority can be reduced to nothing by any outside group whenever they feel like it. Who wants to do that? Because it's not like, I'm going to run for office and really make a difference. Obama, he tried, and I think that he did make some real tangible changes that we all can look at. But then look what happened after him. Imagine if we didn't get a Barack Obama. Now the world might be a little different, but I think some of the gains that we made, at least socially, were how people... I think that some of us thought, like, oh, black people are going to be looked at as, like, we can be good leaders and good fathers and good people and good men and have no scandals and pass laws and actually help people. Everything he did was disrespected. Everything. The only thing that really stood the test of time, I won't even say his reputation stood the test of time, because he's still just as hated as he was when he was president. And they tried to do everything they humanly possibly could to destroy his legacy. They tried to take away the Affordable Care Act. It's been gutted, so it's not the same as what it was. But who wants to do that? You have to be a glutton for punishment to the highest degree to want to be a black elected official. And shout out to the people that do it. But how do you encourage somebody else, like, hey, everybody, I want you to stress yourself out, spend time away from your family, basically have to quit your job, beg other people for money so you can run a campaign and do grueling labor and knocking on doors and trying to convince people to vote for you. And then when you win, they're going to hate you. And then your ideas can be buried by just another outside group, and you never know when it's going to happen. Oh, by the way, people can also recall you whenever they want to because, again, they hate you. Who wants to do that? I'd rather be a social media influencer. Show a little butt cheek, you know? Sell some foot pics. I took some foot pics over the weekend. I'll show you. $10 a pic. $10 a toe. I'm not above selling a foot pic. Take a break, come back. Talk about the estimated number of visitors to both Brady Street and Water Street, how much money they spend, but then also how much it costs us in police presence and police overtime. And then it'll give a different perspective of the social vandalism that takes place on Brady Street and Water Street. Like, these are sizable investments that bring in a tremendous amount of revenue, but you have ingredients and elements that are literally destroying it. But there's a reason why they're doing it, because they're not attached to anything. They're not connected to anything. They don't own anything down there. It's social vandalism. It's the reason why the tagger will spray paint a brand new, beautiful building. They'll deface a building because that's not their building. They don't care anything about that building. They didn't work to get the money to build that building. They're not staffing the people that are in that building. They'll just vandalize it because they have no connection to it. And I'm not saying that, oh, the people that are causing all the chaos and the mayhem need to have a connection to these entertainment districts. I'm not saying that at all. But even if you built something for them, they would destroy that too. The Truth with Sherwin Hughes. We'll be right back.
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Linda says, the black diaspora is not for the weak in this country. That is why we must change the black verbiage to human beings guaranteed the equal rights opportunities as all other human beings. That's insane. Nobody's listening to us because we don't produce anything that America needs to survive. I got to go a little step further. Let me read some more comments here because I don't think people are quite getting it. Y'all think that there's something that we can do. If there was something that black people could do to change the mindsets and attitudes of other people, unless you produce something that America needs and must purchase from us and must get from us solely, we're not, because our labor is not needed anymore. Our labor was needed during slavery. Our labor was needed during like the industrial migrations when we came to the upper Midwest, to Chicago, to Gary, and to Michigan and to Milwaukee. Our labor is not needed anymore. They used to recruit black labor because they needed it. They don't need it anymore. Labor is now foreign. And then there was another comment. Here we go. Not really a city girl says, our people have been castrated. No, there was something else she said. Here it is. I'm glad that she said this because I think this is an attitude that a lot of people have, but we're being led astray by attitudes that are fairy tales. She says, you have to be able to get into the mud and fight. With that mindset, this is why the white people dominate the government, because too many of our people fear monger and can't handle the battle. Let me be real honest with you, not really a city girl. If you get into politics, especially in the city of Milwaukee, you're not fighting white people, you're fighting black people. Who wants to be a black elected official when 99% of your waking moments are fighting the people that you are fighting for? They hate your guts because they don't understand what the hell you do. The civics education in this city is worse than our literacy. And our literacy is something like 60% of black people, especially under the poverty line, can even read. That's not, you don't change mindsets if people don't even know what government is. And here's the other thing about government. And no, I don't think we need more black people in government. We need more black people in business, because all government can do is regulate business and protect it. Government doesn't create business. So the more black people that we have in higher office, they're only regulating and protecting business. We need black entrepreneurs that can make deals. And here's the reason why the white folks can dominate. Because at the end of the day, they might be on warring political sides. Look at their stock portfolios. They all own and invest in the same companies. So they can own the business, but then also, once they get elected, they can control the regulation of the businesses that they own, whether they're the actual owners or they're the major stockholders of those businesses. Black folks are just on one side, just being on the side of regulating businesses or supporting them, not creating them. You'll never get independently wealthy as an elected official or a politician. You get independently wealthy from the things that you learn and the connections that you make. Just like you'll never get wealthy working for somebody else. You can make money working for somebody else, but wealthy, never. Just like if you're working on behalf of the people as an elected official, you'll never become wealthy. The black community lacks wealth. Once you have wealth, your community has no more problems, because then you can own the means of production. Once black people have wealth, we can literally buy white people. We can buy their labor. Right now, they're buying ours, but for very, very low rates that keep us deep in the throes of poverty. And the more black people you have in poverty, the less effective we are going to be at implementing social change for ourselves, because nobody respects poverty. Poverty is managed. Poverty is dealt with. And in most cases, it's criminalized. And that's where we're at. So no, we don't need more black elected officials. We need more black folks that have business savvy, that control the flow of money and resources. We need to be in a position where we can tell a black or white person, no, you can't have that loan for that development. No, we're not going to give you the money for it. You can't do it. No. Because I would be leading my people into not just a burning building like Dr. King thought integration was. I'd be leading my people into an inferno if I say, we need more black elected officials. You're going to spend more time fighting your very constituents than you will spend fighting on their behalf. And it's just, it isn't worth it. It's not. There's a period of time where there was a sentiment where, quote unquote, black lives mattered. That's gone. That was a fad. You guys remember hypercolor t-shirts? They were

0: it would leave a different color of their handprint. Well, I ironed it and I broke it because I put too much heat on it. I said all that to say this. Nobody wears hypercolor t-shirts anymore because that fad has passed. Wanting to promote and prop up and give opportunity to black people, it was a fad. And it took George Floyd's murder. And it was only a moment of white guilt. Only a moment. And we couldn't make enough meaningful progress. And our problem is this, though. The very community that is suffering under the weight of its ignorance is eating itself. And how can I encourage someone to want to run for office to represent people that will also eat you as an elected official? You will be consumed. And that's just not, it's hard for me to do that in good faith. Yeah, run for office, they say. It'll be great, they say. You'll get death threats. And not to mention, outside groups can come in and dupe your own constituents and make your own constituents turn against you. It's insane. Estimated annual visitors to Brady Street between 2 and 2,800,000 people. Water Street Entertainment District annual visitors 4.2 to 5.8 million people. Brady Street has between 650 and 900,000 unique visitors. These are people that have never been there before. Water Street every year has between 1,200,000 and 1,800,000 unique visitors. Annual direct spending on Brady Street is between $95 and $135 million. Water Street, between $250 million and $340 million. The estimated total economic impact of just Brady Street alone is between $140 and $190 million. Water Street is right around $500 million. If the social vandalism continues, we will lose somewhere around $750 million of tourism and travel spending on just those two entertainment districts. And you have people, the bad ingredients, are infiltrating those areas and they are destroying these very sizable payoffs for the city of Milwaukee. At the very least, someone should say, you know what, maybe you all should stop going down there and causing all the trouble and the chaos, because a lot of the money that we need to help the city and to pave the roads and plow the snow does come from the tax revenue and the profit that is generated from Brady Street and Water Street. But if you guys keep going down there and acting a fool, then there will literally be nothing in a community that is in the negative. Although no official count exists, several data sources allow reasonable estimates. Evidence include the Brady Street Business Improvement District pedestrian studies, Brady Street Festival attendance, Harley-Davidson homecoming, summer festival spillover, business occupancy rates, and restaurant sales. A typical year typically includes 18,000 to 25,000 visitors on a busy summer Saturday on Brady Street, 8 to 12,000 on Friday nights, 3 to 7,000 during the weekday. Applying seasonal variation, this produces an annual estimate of between 2 and 2.8 million visitors annually. Only about one-third represent unique people, because many residents visit frequently and repeatedly. Estimated unique visitors are between 650,000 and 900,000 a year. And that's huge for the city of Milwaukee. So if we lose that because of the threat of crime and violence, the money that we will lose. Oh, wait till I get to how much it costs us in policing and overtime. Just like some people are not, they don't want to be elected officials because they don't want to deal with the hassle and the headache. People don't want to be cops in Milwaukee either. It's a hard job to try and sell. And do you know that by a certain year, it might be 2029 or 2030, if the city of Milwaukee does not have a minimum number of police, we're going to lose 10%. The shared revenue increase that we got, we're going to lose. So the city will have even less money. Think about how ironic this is. If we don't have a certain number of police officers on the force in Milwaukee, and I don't know how you're going to get them, because who in the hell wants to be a cop here? You might get hit by a firework. A cop got run over by a car. Let me tell you what. If there was a job where someone said, hey, Sherwin, you might get shot, fireworked, or run over by a car, do you want that job? No. Put me in a studio behind bulletproof glass. That's where I'd be. So if we don't have a certain number of police, we're going to lose even more money, and the crime and social problems in the city are going to get even worse. The Truth with Sherwin Hughes will be right back.
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0: Linda says, Sherwin, you preaching a discouraging, depressing, oppressing, and hopeless message. That you don't wonder why? Because everybody understands what's happening to black people except for black folks. We're still looking around like, why is this happening to us? They've been telling us from the beginning. And we thought because we got a little bit of progress that our progress would be cumulative. It is not. You got to start over every day. Just because we have some rights on paper, Trump illustrated that everything that we have received, including the Voting Rights Act, can be taken away with his signature, not even an act of Congress, just him. So the fight doesn't stop, but we got lax and we got lazy. And for folks saying, oh, we got to have more people to run for office, stop thinking somebody else is going to do it. If you think that we need better people to run for office, then it's got to be you. And if it's not going to be you, then it won't be anybody. There's a couple other comments that I wanted to read. Not really. A City Girl says to Linda, we need the ugly, but that's not the only reality. It isn't. But if you are a mover and a shaker and you have aptitude and you want to be successful, those people leave Milwaukee. What is left here are the people that are gluttons for punishment, me, and those that can't leave. They can't. They wish they can move away. They wish they could go to greener pastures and have better opportunities for themselves and for their families. They can't. And there's not enough of us gluttons for punishment working with those that can't leave to make any kind of difference. And it's shown by how our community is easily duped by just any outside group coming in and say, yeah, here's what they did. They said, we don't like this development in Midtown. And nobody even asked who they were. They just showed up. Unshaven armpits and all. Yeah, we don't like this. And the residents were like, well, a couple of us think that this could be a start. Shut up, Blackie. We don't like this development because it's something that it isn't. And then some of the black people were like, well, what do you mean it's something that... Shut up, Blackie! And the Plan Commission was like, yeah, we're going to side with the unshaven ones. And we're just going to... Sorry, Midtown. Just suffer a slow and painful death. And you're going to eat that pick and save up. And then don't come calling me. Sherwin, they're closing another grocery store. I told you. If you let... Do you think that a bunch of black folks can go out in Brookfield and oppose the development? Do you honestly think that? Try it. I may not want another shopping strip mall to be built in Brookfield. Me and Zach. Not Xavier, because that's his stomping grounds. Me and Nitty and Jazz Tyler and Manon Sabir. Manon would have a bag of apples. And we went out to Brookfield and we opposed the development in Brookfield. They would kindly escort us out of the meeting. But I'm just trying to let folks know that as much as we talk, when you call black folks out and say, okay, we're going to come into your community and we're going to oppose something that ultimately you need as a catalytic project, and we do nothing, we let the other side win, that's gutless. And it's the absolute truth. Because again, if we don't produce, America is very serious about a couple of things: money, assets, and production. Black people produce a kind of culture that is self-destructive and almost to be popular, and for it to produce money, it's got to mock black people and all of our history and all of our progress. But fair enough, it's entertainment. But if that is the only thing that we are producing, we're not producing something that America needs to maintain its superpower status. We're not. We aren't. And there's no encouragement, because we're also the only people that are okay with sending our children to be educated by our enemy. Find me a school in which white people and white parents want their kids to be educated by black people. But I would argue if white people were smart, they would want their children to be educated by black people, because they would get a much more well-rounded perspective on, you know, the other perspective on the 4th of July instead of this indoctrination. Oh, by the way, speaking of which, we're talking about the 4th of July and America turned 250 years old. I asked you a question via YouTube. Very simple question. Are you proud to be an American? 54% of you say yes, you are proud to be an American, and 46% of you say no. We likely will continue this conversation in an uncensored format this evening on the Hughes Views 414 podcast, exclusively on YouTube And that'll be kicking off at 7 p.m. tonight. Thank you for listening. I'll see you later.
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10: And one thing about me, I'm a tough cookie, but I know what I can't do. And I'm not suffering, all right? I fought my whole life. I'm all right.
11: Excuse me, Cletus. How about this, man?
10: 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So I was like, I'm not paying $1,000 to sleep on somebody's couch.
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12: My way of thinking is that the parents do all they can, but once the kids leave out that door, whatever have you, they make their own decisions. I don't care if you're 9 or 99, it's still your decision about the situations that you get involved yourself in.
13: We talking about taxpaying citizens. Look into their taxes. Look into this. We talking about elected officials doing backdoor deals, and somehow she still want to blame immigrants. That's what we talking about right now. We following the money, and you still want to blame black people and immigrants and welfare and all of these things for policies and backdoor deals that put poor people in worse position.
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10: Like you said, they want to pad their pockets, but they need a reason to push things through. And I guess the low-hanging fruit is, okay, well, this is a problem, right? Y'all want to fix the problem, and they just hope nobody looks into it like, wait, when did food trucks become an issue?
9: Here are your hosts, Ray Nitti and maybe Shannon.

0: 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How you are doing? 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Live from the American Family Insurance Studios, it's your boy Ray Nitty and my co-host, maybe Shannon. Shannon, how you feeling?
1: Oh, I'm feeling all right.
0: Shannon came in hot. What's going on? What was that, Shannon? What was that, Zach?
1: I was looking at the screen. Zach probably know why I was like, oh no.
0: What is going on? Shannon, you're right. Happy 4th of July.
1: Glitching over here already.
2: It's July 6th.
1: On the 4th, but...
0: Right. You know. She went off like a firework just now. Man. How are you? Like, what the hell was that, Shannon? I thought somebody else had,
1: You thought we got hacked.
0: Man, straight up.
1: Somebody hacked into the Lunch Break. They trying to take over.
0: I thought Xavier was hitting us with a prank call again. He caught me one time. I ain't gonna lie. I didn't know until Zach said who it was. But Shannon, tell the people where they can find us, man. Tell the people where they can find us at, man. Now that you got that out.
1: Yeah, they can find us on Facebook. Break, make sure you guys follow, like, engage. You can also find us on YouTube, 101.7.
0: Mm-hmm. Yep. Mm-hmm. We got the gnome that be kidnapping Shannon Mike every now and then. We got a little magical gnome. If you didn't hear what she said you could follow us on The Lunch Break on Facebook, and you could also listen live on The Truth 101 on YouTube. Also, make sure you follow us on our Instagrams. Hers is at maybe Shannon _, and mine's is at Ray Nitty, RayNitti. You can follow us on all platforms. The phone number to call in is 833-212-1017. Once again, the phone number to call in is 833-212-1017. You could also text that phone line if you can't call in right now and have a conversation with us. But we still would love to hear from you, whether that's text message or phone call. And then don't forget to check us out on YouTube, and you can chat with us in there as well. Man, how was your 4th of July weekend, Shannon?
1: Man, it was pretty chill, actually. That's the crazy part. Like, I, like, unexpectedly had a free day, so I was like, man, this is nice. A lot of times for, like, holidays, I genuinely just take it for, like, a free day because my daughter ends up going with her family because, you know, they got a big family over there. They be having fiestas and whatnot. So, look, I can't compete with that. I'm like, listen, I understand, baby. You don't want to be with me. It's boring. Cool. Have fun. So, they be having the time of their life over there. So, I be at home chilling by myself half the time, or I'll end up working or something. But it ended up being, like, a completely free day. So, that was really nice.
0: Man, was it...
1: What about yours? What about yours?
0: Y'all had a lot of fireworks going on out there.
1: Man, it was a beautiful sight to see, right? Look, they light up the whole strip. That'd be pretty dope, like how they have the whole situation going, like everything, like every single property has a show pretty much. Even like off the strip, a lot of places like get involved in. They put a lot of money into it. You can tell like they put a lot of effort and time into it. So it's dope to see like what people come up with. You know what I'm saying? Look.
0: So is it like...
1: Look, what money do? Look.
0: Do they... So they let fireworks off, or is it like more like a light show? Because I know I've been seeing people pivot
1: to... No, it was
0: a
1: fireworks
0: like,
1: show.
0: Hmm.
1: Like that those drones, right?
0: Yeah, I've been... I know Milwaukee, we went to... we pivoted away from the Big Bang to now it's the drone show that they have. And it's getting mixed reviews. Some people like it. Some people don't like it. So, you know, Tomato.
1: I feel like it's something about seeing the fireworks and hearing the noise and, like, you know what I'm saying? I don't know. It's different because we did have a drone show here recently in Vegas, and I saw it, and I was like, that's pretty cool. But after you see it for, like, a few minutes, you're like, okay, whatever. Like, something about the fireworks, the noise, the boom, the, like, colors, like, it just really grab your attention.
0: Yeah.
1: But I could also see how that could be dangerous.
0: Yeah.
1: A little more risky. People blowing their hands off every year. So, man, that's a problem.
0: I didn't see any lost limbs this year from the fireworks.
1: You sure?
0: Man, a lot of bun kind of bunning.
1: Probably not
0: right
1: from
0: now.
1: Probably not from the fireworks, but look.
0: Right, some old other things. Man, I saw somebody's house, you know. I think we spoke about this the last time, about people aimlessly shooting up into the air. I saw somebody's house got hit by falling bullets and so forth. But, yeah, we're going to get into that. You asked me how my weekend was.
1: They skipped the drone show and went straight into bullets.
0: Oh, yeah. Then we're going to show you a drone. We're going to show you a drone. You ever seen
1: a drone strike?
0: You ever seen... A drone strike is insane. I told y'all, Shannon is the wild card.
1: I ain't did nothing wrong.
0: Man, but my weekend was, I ain't gonna lie. This might have been, like, the best weekend of my entire life, folks. I ain't gonna lie to you.
1: Aww. Look, we gotta hear about this. Who said the best weekend?
0: I know, right?
1: Life. Man, you married and got kids. You got some making up to do. Like, huh, what you mean?
0: Chill out, Shannon.
1: Excuse me? Look, my bad. I'm stirring up mess.
0: Oh, man. Sorry, guys. Look, I looked over to see if she was in the chat, but...
1: Right? Look, do I have to whisper it?
0: No, man. So, you know, we was supposed to be off for the 4th of July. Was that the 4th? No, that was the 3rd. We were supposed to be off for the 3rd. Yeah. And... Man, I got a phone call from Reggie Brown. Shouts out to Reggie Brown. And he was like, man, Nitty, what time is y'all show tomorrow? And I'm like, well, you know, it's 12 to 1. We got some updates on that coming soon. It was 12 to 1. So he was like, man, Buju gonna be in town and they need to do an interview. And I instantly start like, I'm sweating, Shannon. So, like, if you know me, Shannon.
1: He said, look, I'm at the studio right now.
0: Shannon, this is like at 11 o'clock at night. And what's crazy is, like, you know, I was just about to wind down. So I'm like, all right, I'm gonna just hit Reggie tomorrow. But it's like, all right, Reggie Brown don't just call anybody at any time. So I'm like, let me answer this call. So, man. He said Buju Banton is trying to... I may gotta do this in my accent because I can't even talk about this without, like, really giving it the true essence that it's supposed to have. But he called me and he like, Buju want to do an interview. He want to do an interview to promote the album and the show. So I start panicking, Shannon. I text Zach like, bro! Buju want to come in the station. Like, can we make this happen?
1: We gotta get there now.
0: So you know, I'm sleep all night. Like, please don't cancel. Please don't cancel. Please don't cancel. And then in the morning, we got the information that it was happening. So I'm like geeked. Then I saw you text the chat like, oh, y'all, I ain't even gonna make it. I got a flat tire. And I was like, I don't even think Shannon know we was off today.
1: Honestly, you know what's funny? I was gonna say that for off air. Look, y'all be treating me like the redheaded stepchild. I did not. They was like, be safe. Look, good, somebody told her.
0: Shannon, we had this conversation.
1: They cut my tires instead. No, I'm just playing.
0: But man, so for people that don't know, for me, Buju Banton was like my childhood hero musically. I listened to the Till Shiloh album every day, every night, every, you know what I'm saying? Everybody was listening to it. It was a It was a huge album, especially back then in, I want to say that was 96 when that came out. I was still living in the Virgin Islands at the time. And the things that he was preaching in the music was so, like, different from what we traditionally was getting. Shouts out to Stacy in the chat, said, Nitty, what's the word? My brother in peace, black queen, what'd he do? I could be a black king. Like, don't limit my titles.
3: Hold on now.
0: But no, shouts out to Stacy for the love. But so, you know, he was, the things that he talked about, the empowering that he was talking about, these lines always stand out to me. It was like, strangest feeling I'm feeling, but Jah love we will always be leaving. Though you may think my faith is in vain, till Shiloh we chant Rastafari's name. That's how his album started, right? And something about that just gave me chills. And then it went into his other song called Till I'm Laid to Rest. And it was just talking about the uprising of black people and the power, the empowerment of music and how we should be uplifting each other and putting God first and using music as a tool to reach people and share stories and share knowledge and share light. And to be interviewing this guy, first of all, I never was able to see him in concert. So we was already going to the show. Me and the wife was already going to the show. I already had tickets. As a matter of fact, we're gonna let's take a break real quick and then we'll get back to this. Don't go anywhere. You are live on the lunch break on the Truth 101.7 FM with Ray, Nitty, and Shannon. General.
4: Yes, I. No respect.
0: How you feeling, General? Welcome to Milwaukee.
4: Irie, man. Irie. Thank you very much. No respect. I'm passing through Milwaukee, coming through the BMO Pavilion with Steve Marley later to share some great reggae music with the masses. Thank you. Thank you very much.
0: Bye. Truth listeners, we have the legend, the most influential person in music history. In my opinion, me and K.O. and nobody say you can argue with yourself. Buju Banton himself. Big Buju the General.
4: Hey.
0: Just to get
4: out. Thank you very much.
0: Quick, you know,
4: thank
0: history.
4: You very much,
0: yes, General. So, for people that don't know, when I was a youth, I talk is small in St. Thomas of Virgin Islands, Till Shiloh Saved My Life. That album saved my life.
4: Oh, yeah.
0: You check? My mother was going through all types of vibes and the messages that you were delivering to people, yes. Poor people, any people that were listening, people that look like us. Yes. The message about unity, yes. and togetherness and,
4: yes.
0: and
4: togetherness.
0: And you check what he's saying? That message stick with me since I was a young.
4: Independent and resilient and the ability to bounce back from adversity. Yes.
0: Yes, sir. Yes, sir.
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0: And if you don't know, that was Butterflies off his new album dropping July 17th. The album is called Too Too Bad. Shouts out to Buju Man for blessing Truth Nation with his presence, his aura, everything. Hey, I ain't gonna lie. Zach, I was fanning out, bro. Shannon, I fanned out. Shannon.
1: You got to sometimes. You deserve to fan out every now and then, okay?
0: Shannon, I fanned out, dog. I fanned out. I couldn't hide it. I think if you look at the replay, I'm cheesing from ear to ear. Cheesing from ear to ear, man. But once again, shouts out to Buju, man. This show, Shannon, we got the extendo today. We got the extendo
1: today.
0: They
1: was using on the fourth.
0: Right. Man, that's what they, you know what? Say, that was a distasteful joke. I'm glad I caught myself.
2: Bruh.
0: But we will talk we will talk about that later. We will talk about it later.
1: Well, I think I know exactly what you was going to say, bruh. But you know what?
0: Yeah, so just to kind of give the people kind of what today's show is about. You know, we want to talk about Buju at the big gig. We're going to talk about the interview and so forth. Then we also want to talk about the incidents that happen on Summerfest grounds. Mm-hmm. Obviously, things like this happen. It seems like it's just part of the routine now. It seems like business as usual, whether it's fights or whatever. Then we had some situations on Brady Street. Brady Street has been getting extremely violent.
1: They've been having a rough run because Brady Street used to kind of be like that low-key duck-off spot, not even it was like business professionals would go out there, I would think. You know what I'm saying? And I think the garage used to be more lit, but like mostly it was like 35 and up crowd still going out, having a good time. It wasn't what we see right now. So it's a crazy turn.
0: Yep. So if you saw all the videos that took place, then you may know what we're alluding to, but a police officer was hurt by firework. And then we want to talk about, Shannon, you brought this to my attention, Shannon. It sounds like something that happened around the Super Bowl. And that was the first time I heard about it. A young kid that was pronounced dead by a doctor, a toddler. I think I don't remember the age right now. But
1: I want to say the child was two.
0: Okay.
1: I want to say it was a two-year-old.
0: Yep. And then
1: young, not over four.
0: Yep. Then they found the child alive in the morgue. So
1: insane.
0: We're gonna talk about all of that today. But anything you wanna share before we get started, Shannon? I know you like to shoot from the hip. Pew pew.
1: No, I'm here listening. I'm vibing. I'm hearing you fan out. I'm liking to hear the experience. You stopped that. Y'all had the tickets already. I was ready for the rest of the story.
0: Got it. No. Okay. I'm just making show, man. Sometimes.
1: Listen.
0: Sometimes. You know, Shannon.
1: Have your moment. Look, you got to interview an idol of yours. Y'all had the tickets already. So yeah.
0: No, for sure. Make sure y'all go catch that Buju Banton interview on Fool on YouTube. Please run that interview up. And yeah, man, Shannon, it's official, man. The lunch break, we got a whole extra hour now, man. So you can catch us and all our shenanigans from 12 to 2 every weekday right here on The Truth 101.7. Shannon, they gave us more time. You know what that means?
1: They gave
0: right?
1: us more time. You know what I mean, right? Grab this Henny. No, I'm just playing.
0: Oh, God.
1: Exactly. And the Hennessy Mimosas. This the lunch break, y'all. No, I'm
0: more,
1: just playing.
0: More trouble. More trouble.
1: I'm joking. We got more knowledge. We going to get a more knowledge. Them people was hungry. They starving for knowledge. And we gonna give it to them here on the lunch break. How y'all like how I fixed that up with a side of Hennessy mimosas?
0: Little Hennessy spritzer. Little Hennessy spritzer. All right, man. So Friday, July 3rd, before Shannon take us to happy hour. Friday, July 3rd, Buju Banton headline, the BMO Pavilion. Jesus, Shannon, you got me. You'd have thought I had a Hennessy mimosa for breakfast. But yeah, he headlined the BMO Pavilion with Stephen Marley and DJ Splackavelli. It was a bunch of amazing culture, amazing love. All the Caribbean people was out there. The crowd, the energy was dope. We had flags out there. It was just for me, it was great to see and be a part of it because, like I said, I've never been able to see him perform live. And when he got done with his vacation and came back home, he had his welcome home show. And that show was in the Virgin Islands. It was in Tortola. And I couldn't make it back home to see that. And I was just so salty, man, that I couldn't see it. And then here it is. He's performing in Milwaukee. For the record, Shannon, I wrote Summerfest. I wrote Summerfest like, yo.
1: Did you?
0: Hell yeah. Can I say hell yeah?
1: You wasn't messing around.
0: Shannon, I wrote them. It's the day my wife sent me the like, yo, Buju Banton and Stephen Marley is performing this summer. I'm like, no way, you lying. So I wrote them like, yo, I would love to perform. I was going to perform for free. I wanted to be direct support, whatever that looked like. Give me 15 minutes just to bless the stage with the God.
1: Let me be production. Look,
0: you feel me?
1: I don't even care.
0: Straight up. But they ain't even respond to me, man. So now the price going up. But
2: yesterday's price
0: there you
2: is
0: go.
2: Not today's price.
0: That's why Zach is who he is. You feel what I'm saying? The price went up, Shannon. They could have had Nitty for free. Now it's going to be for three. Man, so he, like I said earlier, he preaches about the power of music and how it helps our people in so many different ways, right? And what it brought me to was at the same time while he's on stage preaching this, you had the next day where it was all these fights and it's this reoccurring issue of young people, or not just young people, right? Because it'd be adults as well. And I don't want people to think that it'd just be young black people down at Summerfest fighting. It'd be all walks of life getting into it, all right? So let's clear that out. It's just as ours are a little bit more
1: overindulging.
0: Yeah. You know, a lot of ours is just more so publicized and headlined more, right? So he was always talking.
1: I saw somebody share this, and like, just because this video specifically, I think, was the video, and somebody like shared our student is out, and that type of community is what's needed in a lot of these situations. I just wanted to make that note, but I'm sorry.
0: No, you good, Shannon? So you know, he's talking about unity and all of these things. And it's like, why Buju in Milwaukee matters to me. It was like, he was a man who rebuilt his life and legacy, preaching elevation on our lakefront. And it wasn't just a concert. It was like a sermon, you know what I'm saying? With some Caribbean bass lines to it. You feel what I'm saying? And he's up there with Stephen Marley, who's the son of Bob Marley. If we know Bob Marley, we know everything that Bob stood for, right? As two royal bloodlines of reggae on the same stage, passing the torch. For me, being born and raised from St. Thomas, Caribbean music was my home, you know, is in my home and so forth. And it just felt personal to me. So now to hear all of this and knowing what that music meant and seeing these young people and people in general get into it or whatever the case may be, it brought up the conversation, Shannon, and we've had this conversation on offline, but the conversation of who keeps us safe? Who's keeping us safe down here at Summerfest, right? Now,
1: man.
0: Are you familiar? Well, yeah, you are familiar because 414 Life was up at, they came up and we interviewed Reggie and Amir, and I can't remember the other brother that we interviewed, but they talked about the intervention, the violence interruption that they do. And if you are on YouTube, you can see it because we got the coldest producer in the game showing y'all some of the things. Dang, she got her by the hair, a headlock, and by the leg. Like, golly.
1: Turning somebody every way but loose was but a person loose. Right there.
0: You feel what I'm saying? So you see all of this. You see all of these. Somebody say, remember Harrell. Food bought, watch back. I don't know what that means. But you see all of these things going out. And keep in mind, Summerfest, I've been seeing fights at Summerfest since I was a young person. So we're going to, let's take another break real quick, and we'll be right back. Don't go anywhere. You are live on the Truth 101.7 FM.
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0: 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You are now tuned in to The Lunch Break, live on Truth 101.7 FM with your boy Ray Nitty and my homegirl, maybe Shannon. My shooter, Shannon. What's happening?
1: What up?
2: Pew, pew.
1: Man, what's up?
2: Pew, pew.
0: What's happening, man? Shouts out to the... Man. I be having the vibes in the background, man. This is the WIFL rhythm. Buju did a joint on there called X-Rated as well. Make sure y'all check that out. It's actually on the album. Once again, the album is called Too Too Bad, dropping July 17th. Man, so Shannon, we talking about who keeps us safe at Summerfest. We know last year's final night was July 5th, 2025. MPD responded to several fights, roughly 21 people ejected from the grounds, citations issued. Earlier altercations on June 28th was also confirmed. Aldermen demanded changes. Summerfest promised a security review. They did things like metal detectors, bag checks, MPD partnerships, zero tolerance ejections. This year, Fest wrapped up on July 4th. The question is whether the review changed anything and whether ejections and citations are actually prevention or just cleanup. What's your thoughts on that, Shannon? Did you think, like, do you think that's enough? Because obviously I got my thoughts, but I'd like to know what you think.
1: I think doing a review on security is not enough, right? I feel like it's just cleanup at some point, because there are other resources that could possibly help prevent these things from happening that haven't been tapped into. And it feels like after, like you said, this has been going on since we were kids. You would think after so long there would be better planning. So that's what I think. At this point, it just sounds like cleanup.
0: No, I agree. I think it's very reactionary. I think, and I'm not saying it's not needed. I'm not saying get rid of police from Summerfest, get rid of security for S Summerfest. No, I'm not saying that. But the training that, you know, these individuals have, in my opinion, if anybody knows what proper security and police training is, then please feel free to call in 833-212-1017. But to my knowledge, the training that they receive is to respond to something after it already happens. You feel me? So
1: right.
0: Typically,
1: and barely that.
0: You know what I mean? So typically they're taught to react to incidents that have already happened with whatever training that they have, whether that's force or limited force or deadly force or whatever force or non-force or whatever training that they decide to use, right? Here's my thought, Shannon. And I brought this up because we have organizations that have done this type of work. It's called violence prevention, right?
1: Right.
0: You have organizations like 414 Life. You have the other model at the city as well. Critical response teams that they have. And then you have folks like Von Mays and these other individuals, right, and the Dream Team and Missing Link, mm-hmm, that does this work. So here's the difference, right? This is the real difference to me. Whereas, and I'm not saying it's bad or whatever, but it's a difference, and to me it matters. Where you have security and police officers react, right, to something that already happened, you have, mm-hmm, these organizations that we just mentioned who are preventing these things from happening, right? So before the first punch is thrown, they're once putting their lives on the line, literally getting in between people, yeah, from fighting, shooting. And we've seen this numerous times and times again in our community, mm-hmm, at different areas in the city. But to me, they're not getting the support that they really deserve. They get very, exactly, minute budgets. And then they get orange T-shirts and gun locks,
1: yep,
0: and say, hey, here, go stop violence. Go intervene, go prevent crimes and all of these things, right? And right. They doing this on the smallest of budgets and making tremendous things happen in the community. This is a thought. Mm-hmm. This is just a thought, right? Mm-hmm. I ain't saying that this is what needs to happen. I'm just saying it's something that maybe we should look into, right? And once again, I ain't saying eliminate any of the organizations that is already doing the work, right? But what does it look like, Shannon, if there was privatized violence prevention interrupters? Meaning?
1: Especially ones that know the community. They know these children. They know how to interact with these children. You got security and police officers that don't always know how to interact with our community. That might make the situations worse.
0: 100%. So that's my logic, right? Usually, and they call them credible messengers. So usually they are successful because they have relationships with these young people already. They know some of these young people already. They know the family members of these young people already. They live in the neighborhoods with some of these young people already. You feel me?
1: Yeah.
0: So they have a familiar face. Typically, it's somebody that they respect, whether it's a Vaughn or a Miss Farina or whoever. You know what I'm saying? But they have a different level of respect for these people. And you see them put that thought into their actions first and then say, you know what, I'm going to go another route. So my thoughts is privatize it. Privatize violence interruption. And once again, I ain't saying take away the things that's already there. But I say that because you have things like the entertainment district downtown, right? Where instead of blaming things on food trucks, you know, or you want young people to do whatever or move around or whatever. Like, what is it like if all these businesses that want safer measures offer a contract to one of these companies, one of these organizations? And
1: their presence down there might make a big difference instead of throwing up signs that say no thugs and all this other stuff.
0: Come on now. And suspending.
1: How much y'all pay for them signs?
0: Exactly. Exactly. That's just my thoughts, right? So it shouldn't have to just be a city program. I'm not even saying I'm right. This is just something I've been thinking about. You know, let Summerfest, let the festivals and the venues contract trained violence interrupters the same way they contract security guards and police. And then just make de-escalation a line item and not just like charity, like, oh yeah, we gonna give them this and some more flashlights and t-shirts so they can, as you can see, that, you know, that's not just black people. If you're looking on the YouTube, you can see who's doing what. So why not?
1: Everybody overindulging. Man got a purse on handling business, okay?
0: You feel what I'm saying? Grooving. You feel what I'm saying? So why?
1: Look, I would think he'd be safe. He got a purse on and he over there slanging them. Look at him.
0: Come on, hey. just throwing punches and purses.
1: You don't know me. Oh. Y'all know that?
2: You're not my dad.
1: Let go of my purse.
0: You're not my dad.
1: Yo, he had to make sure the purse was still there. Oh, my bad. I'm sorry.
0: No,
1: y'all gotta check us out on YouTube so y'all can see what we narrating here.
0: Oh, Sherwin left his mic sponge. This is nice, Sherwin. You might not get this back.
1: Gotta hide. Sure.
0: But what's my logic in this, Shannon? My logic is that security and

0: A lot of it, I feel like a lot of those Summerfest security guards, from what I understand, like I said, I'm not a security guard. I don't know. But from security guards that I know, they're told to report the problem. Half the time, they're not even supposed to put their hands on you. They're not even supposed to be breaking up the fight. Like you said, it's like an afterthought. Like it's like if this does happen, report it and call the police. Like half the time, they're not trained to do any of that. So it's like, what are we doing to prevent this? It's not even like, what are we doing even in the moment? It's just cleanup.
1: And then do you remember last year at State Fair? I felt like I even remembered State Fair putting in a request for like 414 Life to come down to State Fair and
0: Man.
1: like for free.
0: Man, look, we'll give you a free ticket to the big slide.
1: And a corn.
0: They might give him a cream puff. Hold on.
2: You out of your damn mind.
1: And a corn.
0: You might get a cream puff or whatever. Free slide and a cream puff, all right? Level it up a little bit. Have some heart.
1: They gave us they you know, offered us some. As a matter of fact, speaking of corn, Shannon, what you got on the lunch menu today before we go to this break, man? I just got hungry.
0: Man.
3: Bruh.
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0: 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It's your boy Ray Nitty and my co-host, maybe Shannon. Shannon, how you feeling, man?
1: Man, feeling good. Feeling good. We nearing the first half of our 2-hour stretch. That's why 2 hours was needed. That went by too quick. We were just getting into some things.
0: Right, and we still got so much more.
1: Right, that's why I'm happy to be here for 2 hours, man. For real. Look, the gnome not taking my mic no more. Look, life is good over here, man. Look, life is good.
0: Man.
1: How you feeling so far, Ray?
0: Man, I ain't gonna lie, Shannon. I just got some news that just kind of threw me. So I'm just regathering myself real quick.
1: Take your time and regather.
0: Yeah, we'll pick it back up. But just to get back to what... Oh, we do got a... Let's talk to Al. We got Al on line one. Al, how you doing?
2: I'm doing good. I think you and Shannon need to hurt some feelings. Because, see, what's going on out here in these streets, Mama and Daddy should have took care of that before it came out the house. So the thing is, even with all the office violence prevention, y'all need to be asking these parents, why do we got to tell something that came out of your urethra how to act? Because that's not your responsibility to tell somebody fudge that was birthed at 9 months how to act. You know, and I'll be the first to say, because I know y'all won't say it, some of you parents ain't good for sugar, honey, iced tea. Point blank, period. You're sitting up there getting high with your kids. Some of your daughters ain't nothing but walking glory holes.
0: So, I agree with you. Some of them not. But and I think we had this conversation before, Al. At what point do we give a damn about somebody else? And if we say the village this, we love to say, oh, the village. But it feels like we don't have a village no more, Al. Is that the case?
2: We don't have a village because when the village did tell somebody else's kid what not to do, Mama walking down the street with all them hips with a butcher knife saying, don't talk to my kid. That's the problem. That's why some of the people don't want them in the village. Because, see, some of these mothers are sitting there having their kids. They leaving in at the very cool vein at 2 o'clock in the morning talking about taking me to go get my groceries in that stolen car. That's why grandma not driving her grandma keys. So y'all need to tell these people, listen, I know y'all like baby daddy. I know sometimes in-house penis is good, but you need to raise your effing kids, because if you don't, the streets gonna raise them. And then y'all gonna be doing GoFundMes. See, here's the thing. Don't nobody wanna hurt nobody's feelings. So everybody gotta live in fear. Grandma can't drive her greens because he's sitting down there with his 24 flying down the street tearing up your sugar, honey, I see. Well, but then when he gets 30 and 40, I'm with Christ. I done got say, but you didn't go back to all them people that you cost money and PTSD because he wanted to be a heathen and a bastard who didn't give a damn.
0: Yeah, some people do, though. Some people do go back. Some people do go back to the communities that they terrorized.
2: I understand, but I don't care if you get saved. Don't wait till life go to sugar, honey, I see, and you want to come back and say sorry.
0: So what's the solution, Al? What's the solution? Because what I hear is everybody say it ain't our responsibility to raise nobody else's kids and so forth. So I feel like we had this conversation before. Are we just saying to hell with these kids?
2: Nobody else. So what do the black people supposed to do? Go to work every day. Keep taking losses because you don't know how to say leaving in, because don't nobody want to use Plan Bs. You can buy a jar of Vaseline that they've been using since the late 1800s as birth control. We the blacks can't keep taking losses. That's why we are where we are now. And I know some of you parents are part of the cocaine era when you were tooking and snorting all that devil dust, and y'all walking around here missing y'all two middle teeth on the top and the bottom, and then y'all sitting there, y'all shouldn't even be allowed in the neighborhood with the blacks.
0: Mm.
2: That's why we were. That's why our neighborhood looked like sugar, honey. I see. I'm not going to sit here and say, "Oh, I know you got problems. God damn it, I got problems too." And I didn't have these problems until you started laying in that bed with your legs.
0: Our neighborhoods look like that because people litter. Our neighborhoods look like that because people litter, and that ain't just bad kids. I seen people with good jobs throw stuff on the ground too. So I done seen we could talk about what, you know, our neighborhoods look like, but it ain't just everybody ain't messed up. That's just littering in the hood. You know, you got people that
3: I feel like some people go to the hood just to litter.
0: Exactly. To dump.
3: Yeah.
1: Like you know what I'm saying? They care less about what's you going on over that, here, so they're going to do it here.
0: They come into the community, dump all of this, whatever. And sure, sometimes it's people like that look like us that's doing that. But I just think that, man, we have gotten so far away from caring about each other. And that's what you know, concerns me the most. I'm not saying what Al is saying is wrong. Yes, it's not our responsibility, but at what point do we have some sort of responsibility to just care? And I think that's what we're getting away from. Yeah, it ain't our responsibility to raise nobody kid, but it is our responsibility to still shed some sort of guiding light, even if they not getting it at home. But
1: and sometimes that give us more of a reason to be that person, because if you saying the parents ain't right, the parents don't have the resources, the parents don't have the knowledge, then that takes more of the community to step in and tell these young people the right way, because you don't know unless you know. That's a saying I didn't understand when I was younger, but some people really just don't know there's a better way. Some people just don't understand or know this ain't the way to be living because they haven't seen anything else. And if you saying their whole family is raised in chaos and all of this stuff is going on, who from the inside gonna teach them the right way if they don't even know? So they'll never know unless the community shows them. But we're gonna get back into this after this break. Make sure y'all hit us up at 101.7 The Truth on YouTube. 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We'll be right back.
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6: Hey, Ben. Good looking, fool.

0: Welcome back to hour two on the lunch break. This is the extended lunch break, man.
1: It's a crazy sentence.
0: Right.
2: Hey. Yeah.
0: You know everything gonna be okay. Shouts out to Business Boy producing this too, man. Milwaukee owned Biz, my brother Biz. We gotta get Biz on the show. That's my brother, man. I'm super proud of bro, man. We've been through a lot in the music game. Man, real quick, man, I gotta say rest in peace to Kamoy. My nephew back home in the Virgin Islands. Well, not my blood nephew, but I met him when we went home for the gender reveal for my niece. So he was the father of my niece's child. The child is not even one. So rest in peace to Kamoy and prayers to the family, as I know they're dealing with this tragic incident that happened back home in the British Virgin Islands. I love you, Soraya. You know, Uncle love you, and I'm going to be coming home soon. Welcome to Hour 2 on the Lunch Break. We talking about community. We talking about the village. We talking about not making his excuses. Jasmine said, I love Al. Shouts out to the chat as well. Anita Nicole says, great convo. I see both sides. Al speaking facts. And I understand we need to find balance with community involvement versus making excuses. And I agree with what Al is saying. Yeah. I don't disagree with him at all. Only thing I ask is that, are we giving up? And that's what it sounds like, because we're, and that's dangerous to me. If everybody just, you know, if everybody just take the position of, I'm only going to care about minds. And the funny part is like, even people who think they're doing an amazing job at raising kids, kids still will find a way to mess up. And you don't want nobody to just be like, all right, to hell with your kid because they made a mistake once. Some kids make it more than once.
3: And what I will say, too, is with that mindset, you actually, so I want to choose my words right wisely and make sure this is coming across the correct way. So if your child is in this community and the rest of the kids are running around doing whatever they want to do and everybody else just, nobody else cares about nobody else's kids, right? Mm-hmm. What do you think gonna come of your kid? Because no matter how great you are as a mother or a father, your child still has to go out into this community and go to these schools and these classrooms filled with kids that aren't cared for, that aren't looked after, that aren't hearing the right advice or not being raised properly. Mm-hmm. So you're really doing yourself and your child a disservice by not stepping up and into these other children's lives.

0: lives. Because at the end of the day, unless you move off somewhere into another community, your child is still part of this community. And a lot of people are victims of community. And like, as somebody, I'm not fresh out of high school, but I could still remember kids from high school that I went to high school with, or middle school even, that I just thought was these good kids. And I just knew like, man, this kid is smart. They gonna be a doctor or something. They gonna do something great. They are in jail or dead because they're a part of the community still. Mm-hmm. I'm talking kids who have strict parents who at every point will pop up at that school and be looking through that classroom door like, what's going on? Because they're still part of the community, they still have to interact with the rest of the community. They fall victim to stupid stuff. Wrong place, wrong time is more, it's more than likely going to happen when you're in a community of a bunch of unloved kids and nobody's stepping up, nobody's telling them nothing. You know what I'm saying? So like, you're really doing yourself a disservice by only looking out for you and yours. You still have to live in that community. You still have to find a way to thrive in that community. And if you don't take hold of that community, you will fall victim to that community. So, and like, as far as, I guess, as far as saying like, the parents need to do this and that. Okay, so now we're looking at the factor of like, let's educate the parents, right, of these teenagers. But in a few episodes ago, we just talked about how at about 10 years old, if you ain't installing certain morals and like lessons into these kids, they will get away from you. So we're already talking about parents of teenagers. They have already gotten away from them. Yep. You know what I'm saying? So we have to have people that are willing to step in. We have to have people that are willing to not raise these kids, but face these kids, right? Because we can't go back. If we start educating the parents now, we need to start educating the elementary school parents. And then we get to wait another 5 years to see if it works out. But we'll have to, I guess, ignore these kids right now today that are causing all the chaos.
1: Yeah.
0: So it's not as easy as like, ignore these kids and yell at the parents.
1: Right.
0: It's not that easy.
1: Right. It need family intervention. You know what I mean? It's like,
0: yeah,
1: these kids are reacting this way because, like you said, the environment, the household. Mm-hmm. We don't like, yes, Al 100% right. We do have to be careful because you do have parents that be like, don't talk to my kid. Don't tell my kid. Like, okay, but okay, I'm going to talk to you then. Because clearly that's who needs to be talked to. And we can't just be okay with just somebody saying, don't speak to my kid. And then just like, okay, well, I ain't going to say nothing to nobody. Well, like, okay. For instance, take Larry Brazil, the guy whose stuff got broken into. As a matter of fact, we just launched a GoFundMe to help support Larry as well. He could have took the position of like, you know what? To hell with these kids. They all go into jail from 9 to 19. You go into jail. The one that's on bracelet for attempted robbery and possible murder. You go into jail. And he could have took that. But Larry reflected on his own life and his own decisions and the things that people didn't do for him and wished that he would have had, and he offered them a chance. Yeah, we spoke to the kids, but we also made it a priority to go speak to the parents, too. And even in going to speak to the parents, you saw some of the parents dealing with whatever it was they was dealing with. That's not for us to judge, though, because that's not what we there for as community. We done started taking up this position like we God, where we judging people and condemning people as if our slate is squeaky clean. And like, we don't want grace. Like, we don't, like, humans deserve grace. Kids, especially like young people, like, they deserve grace. They deserve the most grace. Yeah. Sure, they parents. Is we could blame their parents. And we ain't making excuses for their parents. But they going through something crazy and they don't know how to deal with it. And everybody said, to hell with the community. So now we don't know our neighbors, whether we live next door, on top, behind, whatever. We don't. Mm-hmm. And whoever it was have done an amazing job at dividing the community to the point that we don't care about each other anymore. So now they could continue to systematically break us down. We don't even give a damn about ourselves no more or each other no more. So now they could continue to destroy education. They could continue to destroy our food. They could continue to destroy our music. They could continue to put these messages in music.
0: Divide us. Yeah.
1: Which takes us to our next segment, Shannon. You know, is it sounds or sorcery? When does entertainment become programming? And I might be somewhat hypocritical on this topic, Shannon.
0: Mm-hmm.
1: Because I could sit here and say, man, the messaging in this music is bananas. They telling kids to do all these stuff. They telling people to do this. And I'm the same dude that made Bow.
0: Come on your body, girl.
1: She don't mess with broke. She mean. You know what I'm saying?
0: Yeah. Hey,
1: put one hand on your head and juke your body, like, you know what I'm saying? I'm encouraging them to throw it.
0: Yeah,
1: you feel me?
0: But I will say, you did it in the right way. You said you gonna wife her and then do those things. So I mean,
1: you feel me?
0: You was given the right.
1: You catch that?
0: Proper steps. You know what I'm saying? I will give you that.
1: You right? Caught it. You caught that, Shannon. Shouts out to Supreme. You know who pointed that out to me? Supreme pointed that out to me, man. He was like, man, Ray, Bow was the most creative black love song ever. And I thought he was trying to be funny. He's like, man, think about it. He was like, man, you liked her first, and then you wifed her, and then you took her home.
0: And had the all-nighter.
1: Her body, you know what I'm saying? So it was a black love story. It was a story of love there.
2: My mind is blown.
0: True.
1: You feel me?
2: I was playing it this weekend. So, like, now I'm not, I think about it differently.
1: Yeah, so it's like.
0: You black love into the community.
1: There we go. So there you go. Blah, blah. Bow is the black love anthem. We just discovered that. And that's pretty much how the Bible say to go about it, right? Ain't that what I'm in line with the Creator.
0: Just saying.
1: I'm in line with the Creator. They like, he finna go to
0: even
1: hell.
0: Even back then, that third eye.
1: You said even what, Shannon? Shannon, don't do this.
2: Come on, Shannon.
1: Shannon!
2: Shannon!
1: Shannon!
2: Shannon!
1: Oh my God. All right, man, we're talking about, is it sound or sorcery once we figure out what's...
2: But look how she froze.
1: Whatever sorcery Shannon got going on. You got to take a picture of how Shannon froze.
2: Oh, yeah, I got it.
1: Oh, with our finger on her. Ah! Man. Don't go anywhere, y'all. We'll be right back, and maybe we'll have Shannon... as well, live on the Lunch Break, Truth 101.7 FM. Is it sound or sorcery? Don't go anywhere.
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0: Welcome back. Welcome back to the lunch break with your boy Ray Nitty and maybe Shannon. Maybe. Live.
1: Mic check.
0: There she go.
1: Move slow. Mic check. Hello.
0: Move your body, girl.
1: Hey.
0: That is so ratchet.
1: No, I can't stop it. No.
0: Man, so Shannon, you've been keeping me up to date. Shannon is my young spirit, by the way. She keeps me young. She keep my ear to the streets and what's going on in the streets. We talking about sound or sorcery. When does entertainment become programming? And this was based off of the conversation that has been happening surrounding NDIRE, that black shea cocoa butter queen, NDIRE. God bless NDIRE, man. And she had made a comment, Shannon, about your homegirl. Your homegirl had a song called Spin That, Young Miami. Young Miami had a song called.
1: Hey, that's a melody.
0: First of all,
2: like, turn me up.
0: There you go.
1: Hey,
0: truth listeners are going to put a. Going to be like, nah, this ain't what we be listening to talking about. And.
1: We going.
0: So that's the song that we talking about, y'all, if you don't know. But, you know, people have been talking about how, you know, this type of music. We had D1 on our first show who talked about the importance of artists being responsible with the messaging that they're putting out to our people, saying that, you know, it's programming us to do terrible things, whether that's scamming or murder or drugs or any of these other things that just doesn't add value to our lives. And, you know, some people, it was a very split conversation. Once again, 833-212-1017, if you'd like to join the conversation or hit us up on YouTube. We're talking about when does entertainment become programming? And we want to relate it to Milwaukee and the programming that our young people experience. Because we did have a whole Stoli epidemic, and we had a dance to it, too. And I feel like when the Stoli music was and the dance was at its peak, that's when our stolen car epidemic was at its peak as well. So

0: people say, you know, oh, it's just entertainment. But I believe at some point it does become programming, because we are people that move to the rhythm of music. We respond to the rhythm of the drum. And it's not just like, oh, yeah, we just dance. It's not true. Look at Shannon doing the Stoli dance. We are people that respond to rhythms and beats and music. And then at some point, over those beats, we have mantras, right, that constantly replay. Somebody did a study. I can't remember what the study was, but it was two plants, Shannon. And, oh, no, it wasn't two plants. I think it was like a basket of fruit or something like that. And the person was like, spoke lovingly to this fruit or plant. We'll go with fruit or plant, right? This one basket of fruit, they spoke nothing but loving, caring affirmations and so forth. And this other one, they just cussed the basket of fruit out, just was terrible to it. And what happened is you saw it to rapidly decay versus the one that was being spoken to with love. So what's your thought, Shannon, on the programming? And we're going to get into what some of the people have been saying about the NDRE and Young Miami stuff.
1: So let's start here, right? Before I get serious, I would like to say she's speaking love into our scamming community, okay? They deserve love, too. She ain't said nothing bad about them. She's just speaking love, and maybe that's going to cause
0: views
1: them to be better people.
0: And opinions expressed on this show does not represent the views and opinions of Truth 101.7.
1: I'm just giving y'all my reflection of her music. This is what I talk. I mean, it sounds like she's trying to give them love and support and just uplift their community. Am I saying this right or wrong? I'm not. Her best friend, well, at the time, JT, went to jail for years for scamming.
0: Dang,
1: so,
0: cool,
1: I mean,
0: mama.
1: Do with that information what you will. But what I will say is I do know of that study, and I do believe that to be true. The words you speak are important. The way you start your day is important. Affirmations and things that you hear over and over again definitely are important. But I'm not a big Miami fan, just because, like, I like people that show duality. I like people that can rap one thing and then, like, have a question.
0: Part. I can dig it. And Mike did a little duality just now as well. But
1: yeah,
0: we're going to go to Kevin. Let's see what Kevin, we got Kevin on the line. Talk to us, Kev. You live on Truth 101.7.
2: It's a pleasure to be on the Truth. I believe in scripture a little bit there, where we are in the end times. And it talks about, well, we know that Satan, you know, he moved God with music. Mm. If it moved God, it's going to move people. So I'm not surprised that, you know, where we are now and the influence we have through music, because music will move you. It was a time when white people didn't want people to go to James Brown to listen to him, because they knew it was going to change their whole attitude. So we know that music, and we're in the end times. So Second Timothy talk about that. It says we are in perilous times. Men should be lovers of their own selves, boasters, proud. The word boasters to me is rappers.
0: Mm.
2: You boasting about something that
0: you might be preaching right now, man. You might be preaching, Kev.
2: Well, I might be, but, you know.
0: go say that word, Kev.
2: That's
0: right.
2: So that's right. So that's the foundation, that I hold dear to me, beside my mother and father teaching. I have to hold that scripture, you know, and I'm not surprised by these times. I really ain't, you know. I mean, people, it's about money. It's about sex, it's about drugs, it's about, you know, but that music gonna move people, you know. And
0: so you said something that was that was very profound, Kev. You brought up scripture and God and Satan. And from what I remember, when I was heavy into the church, and maybe you got the Bible out, you could refer to it for me. But wasn't Lucifer, like, wasn't the thing he had domain over was music?
3: You think he was the angel of music.
0: Wasn't he the angel of music and sound or something like that?
2: He was the instrument, pretty much.
0: There we go. So
2: horns blowed out of him, and go ahead.
0: Put that into perspective after you just made that statement, right? So knowing that in the Bible it said that Lucifer was like the angel of music. So why do we think like he's still not in it?
2: Exactly. That's the part.
0: Or controlling.
2: You know, it's been a long time to figure. Yes. He's still working. The enemy's still working. You know, he's cunning. You know, they say be careful of his devices.
0: Yep.
2: You know.
0: Man, Kev, thank you. Thank you, Kev, for calling in Truth 101.7 FM on the lunch break with Ray and Shannon. I think that's very, very important, right? Because we like to use God and the Bible and everything for all of these other conversations that we have. Shouts out to the chat. The chat says, if music can heal you, it can harm you as well. It says, look at each era of music. They can tell you what was going on at that time. Right? So knowing that, Shannon, and knowing that we it's in the Bible. I wish I could pull it up which scripture it was. But that Lucifer was the angel of music. And he used music to essentially lure people. I mean, like, think about it. What was R. Kelly's nickname?
3: Pied Piper?
0: The Pied Piper.
1: I was about to bring that up. And nobody thought nothing of that. The Pied Piper. Do y'all know that story?
0: Exactly.
3: No, what is it, though?
0: The Pied Piper?
3: Yeah.
0: Like, the Pied Piper. Tell him the story, Shannon. Tell them the story about the Pied Piper.
1: I think it's a German folktale, if I'm not mistaken. And basically, it's a story of, like, this guy that did work for the townspeople or did something for the townspeople. They didn't pay him. So because they didn't pay him, he used music to lure all the children of the town away, and they never came back. So he was luring children away to teach the parents a lesson.
0: With music.
1: So for him to call himself that is actually...
0: Come on, man.
1: Wow. It's actually insane. Like, and nobody was like, why would you want to be called that?
0: And
1: why
0: are you learning? He sang it so eloquently. He pod piped his way right into us being able to say, oh, we could separate the man from the music.
1: Mm-mm.
3: My head hurt.
1: Because he basically flat out said, I'm using music to lure children in. That's not...
0: Come on,
1: like,
0: now.
1: He literally used music to influence to lure children away from their parents.
0: I played Step in the Name of Love this weekend.
1: And it ain't even... And my thing is, it's not even a hidden message. It's a very
0: out there.
1: Known...
0: Think of the songs.
1: Like, this ain't nothing nobody made up or...
0: He wrote Age Ain't Nothing
1: like,
0: But a Number for Aaliyah. After marrying her. Like... But
1: and then called himself the Pied Piper, but that's another story. He was like in people's face with it. Like, this is not creative direction. This is pedophilia. But anywho,
0: so yeah, we're gonna take a break, y'all, because it's getting crazy. Go ahead and spin that on your lunch break live on Truth 101.7 FM. Don't go anywhere. It is Ray Nitty and maybe Shannon.
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10: Every time the devil opened his mouth, that Jesus threw scripture in his mouth. He came back at him again and he said, "Devil, it is written, man shall not live by bread alone. It is written, thou shalt not tempt the Lord thy God." 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Mm-hmm. And guess what happened? The devil ran. Mm-hmm.
11: 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It's your boy Ray Nitty and maybe Shannon. This beat is going crazy. Shouts out to Anita Nicole in the YouTube chat. She said, "So we're supporting scamming songs and carving out a space for bad behavior with music, then asking people to serve the community. So light the fire and bring the fire extinguisher. Endless cycle." I agree. We gotta figure it out. And it's okay to highlight our hypocrisies of the community. Because a lot of them terrible songs, like, I'm not gonna sit here and act like I don't be vibing out to some music that's probably undesirable, right? Like, I'm a musician, like, I hear good, but are we really listening to the words, or is it just the beats and the rhythms and things first, and then the words is secondary, but they the most important one? It's almost like, this is reverse from medicine in the sugar, putting sugar in the medicine. This is like putting poison in the sugar, I guess. But I agree. We got the caller on line one, Shannon.
2: Okay.
11: Let's see what they talking about.
12: Hey, what's going on, Shannon, Ray?
11: How you doing?
2: What's up?
12: I'm doing awesome. When I hear specific times being bad times, I would say, and people point out a decade or a generation, I feel like they're being disingenuous, because the King James Version of the Bible was written in 1611.

0: and most of the people in our community and throughout this nation couldn't tell you who King James is, but they claim that they live their lives by what is taught in his version of the Bible. And I'm sure you guys are aware that there are many other versions that are closer to where Jesus was actually from. So when we talk about music and evil having dominion over music, like everything else, is a personal choice, because you could sit down and listen to Jesus' Love by the Commodores. You could listen to One Love by Bob Marley, which has nothing to do with anything but love and God. You could listen to Children Hold On to Your Dreams by Ouija from the Dramatics. You could listen to It's Your World by Common. You can listen to I Know I Can by Nas, Harvest of the World by Isley Brothers. You can listen to, and I'm hoping you guys are familiar with this artist, YG Marley. So I'm trying to cover the spectrum of different time frames.
1: We know YG.
0: Bob Marley's grandson.
1: Yeah, absolutely.
0: Praise Jah in the moonlight.
1: Come on now.
0: And if y'all would be kind enough to play that for the community, I think we could flip this. I mean, today, we could flip this narrative that music controls you. There are many more bad listeners than bad musicians. And there are many more bad executives who promote that music more. But it is up to parents. It is up to communities. It is, and in the end, you get one life, no matter how old you are. And the sooner that you figure that out, because you experience a lot more than from the outside, from the inside looking out as an individual. And children are much smarter than we give them credit for. They know good people when they see them. And if they're exposed to good and great music, I'll challenge you guys to play a few, 5 or 6 of these type of songs every day as musicians to put medicine over this poison on a daily basis. I'm asking and requesting, because I know DJ Brother Z has a great catalog, and that would be great for the parents to hear, which they might share, because that's where we get our first music education, is in the home. And so I think it's a personal choice, because there have been cowboy movies where people get shot. You see Bruce Willis in Die Hard hanging outside of a window, but how many people are going to climb 30 stories up and hang with one hand behind their back? You're not. So in the end, it becomes your personal choice to know that it's art and be taught that it's art and teach your children that it's expression. And many times it's like N.W.A. when I was growing up, they're just news reporting. And when it goes beyond that, it's up to the parent to point out that this is just trash that somebody wants to promote, like a song about boosting and where my boosting girls are, when you aren't a person who probably even does that, you know. So I think music is what you make it.
1: Yep. We appreciate that, the caller. We appreciate that, the caller. Man, so yeah.
2: Honestly.
1: Go ahead, Shannon.
2: The caller was on point with everything I was just going to say, just because I was going to say, honestly, like, I don't know if this is a good, like, you know, what do you call it? Anyways, like, what came first, the chicken or the egg? A lot of times people are just reporting what they're already seeing. They're only singing what they've already done, what they've already been seeing consistently in the community, and what's already been pushed into the community. And like you said, it's on us to be able to teach children discernment and to differentiate, like, this is what's going on, but I'm going to show you a different way. Yeah, this music is cool to listen to, whatever, but you also have to understand that's their story. That's what they're doing. That's their, you know, expression. That's their art, whatever you want to call it. But you don't have to be a follower either or think that's the way to live. You also have to be a parent and parent your child. So like we just were talking about, a lot of things do start at home. And you can't stop your kids from seeing or hearing certain things. Like, personally, growing up, my mom, like, did not let us touch the radio in her car. Okay? And we couldn't listen to V100. Not to be, look, I don't want to get in trouble, but we could not. Like, y'all going to listen to the smooth jazz. Mm-hmm. And that's all. And my dad, we got in the car, we was listening to Bob Marley, and that's it. That's all. That's all we got. Bob Marley or smooth jazz. So you can't stop a child from growing up and doing their own thing or taking certain songs and like falling in love with it or being attracted.
1: Right. So we got a couple of people in the chat. Amy Watkins said, my answer was Summerfest is responsible. The accountability is the crowd. She also says, man, don't worship music. Easy. And Anita Nicole said, facts. She also said the caller was spot on. CTB says, we got to talk about these labels and owners. Why do they push these kind of songs? Because we know who they pushing it to. So I think that's what the caller was saying as well. He was saying we got to get into these label execs and so forth. I even saw we got Amy calling in as well. We'll get to her in a second. But I saw where Charlamagne was asking one executive. I want to say it was Leon Coer. And was asking him, like, why do you push this type of music? And his legitimate answer was, I got to feed my family. This was the white man saying that when asked, why do you push this destructive music? You know? And he said he had to feed his family. Go ahead.
2: But I feel like that was his way of saying, this is what's working. Like, this is what's selling, and I don't care what it is. If it's selling, I'm going to sell it. Supply and demand. Like I said, it's more so what's already being, you know, it's what's being uplifted. So this is working. Why change it up?
1: So let me ask
2: this.
1: That's what
2: I look at it as.
1: Zach, you a DJ, right?
3: Huh?
1: You know how breaking records come about, right? It's frequent repetition.
3: Yep.
1: Do you believe that these records is what was selling, or these records is what was paid to be promoted and forced upon us so much so that we started liking these records?
3: Yeah, so much that we started liking them, because there was a lot of popular songs within the last 2 or 3 years that I'm like, I do not like this. I can't stand listening to it. And now I find myself playing some of these exact songs every time that I'm DJing.
1: 100%. And that's when
2: you throw TikTok in there, pull a dance with it.
1: There you go, right? Now, social media, when you add the dance factor to it, it makes it so much more enjoyable, quote unquote, because now you're getting views for it. Now you're going viral for it. Let's go see what Amy's talking about. Amy, how you doing? You're live on The Truth with Ray, Nitty, and Shannon.
4: Well, I just texted Ray, Nitty, and Bow came up. You understand? Music moves us. Music moves us. Okay, let me share a quick story with you, just for controversy. 11 years old, looking out the window, supposed to be in bed. Yeah, but I'm looking out the window because there's loud music going on, and it's clearly the teenagers older than me, 18 to 21, I would suggest. Hey, Uncle Luke, okay? Stop, you know the rest.
1: Yeah.
4: I was amazed. You know what I'm saying? I didn't know what was happening.
1: Shannon is terrible.
4: I didn't know what was happening. Get it, and don't stop, okay?
1: Yeah.
4: Meanwhile, in my home, same time, Michael Jackson, Man in the Mirror, was one of those first songs that touched me. It was like, oh, I'm old, I'm getting older, and, you know, you get touched. You know, you can feel sincerity. You know, things aren't just playing around you. You know, I get it. You know, I'll make that change. So music has a way of giving you an escape and an excuse without any other balance or truth to the songs, and the momentum and what you hear in your life should be validated. There's always something else to idolize. You know, I love Jodeci, but my mama said, I can't listen to freaking you.
1: Well,
4: at the same time, she was rebellious and would have her kids in the car listening to Shoop. And I really was proud of her for she didn't let nobody tell her that it was wrong for her kids to be listening to Shoop, because it was her jam. So I think that there's a exciting excuse to blame music and the technology and the social aptitude of it, just because there's other things that aren't as powerful as music. And when it's old music, that's the part I think I'm focused on personally, is that you should share.

0: we all have. I just really got to give kids a break. They know the music is stupid. They know the music is an escape. And as smart as I am, one time, the dumb music kind of helped me just, you know, not think so much.
1: But do they know the dumb music is programming them? That's what we are trying to get some sort of understanding of. And it's easy to just blame music, right? It's easy to... Thank you, Amy, once again. Shouts out to Amy, man. Amy is a phenomenal individual in the city of Milwaukee doing amazing, amazing things, from fashion to art to all types of amazing things. But Shannon, we was talking about movies. What about the movies that's been perpetuated? Because I don't think movies get nowhere near as much slack or backlash like music does, because for, I don't know if it's because, you know, we criticize the black people that are making the music and is easy or whatever that is. It's low-hanging fruit, but the callers clearly said he talked about Die Hard. You know what? I think they got a problem when black people do it. Because, you know, when I did hear about people talking about movies and it's terrible programming, remember when they was protesting 50 Cent Get Rich or Die Trying movie? That was the one time I felt like I heard people protesting movies and about it being negative and so forth. Every song
2: I agree with that.
1: Go ahead, Shannon. My bad. I was just reading the chat.
2: No, I definitely agree with that. And like we were just saying before, movies and TV and songs, of course, they have some type of leverage or some type of influence on the way we think and move. But it's on us to kind of raise our children to understand that this is music, this is not a way of life, and show them other ways to live and move throughout their lifetime, right?
1: Right.
2: I also do think, when it comes to that song specifically, the only thing that bothers me, like, yeah, I agree. Like, some music is just straight up out of hand, right? But I do think Young Miami is getting a lot of slack when there are songs that have been broken, that have been bigger, that are way worse. You know what I mean? Like,
1: 100%.
2: Or like, murder.
1: Yeesh. And then Zach brought it up too. Actually, the Young Miami song, it was written by like six dudes, if I'm not mistaken, and one woman was the co-writer on that song, if I'm not mistaken. Real quick before we go to break. 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

0: 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Shooter Shannon, what it do? How you feeling? Talk to me.
1: What up? I'm feeling all right. We making it happen.
0: Man, this the Extendo. Amy Watkins said, let's not forget, rap has its way of highlighting subcultures. Man, yeah, we talking about is entertainment programming or is it just entertainment? And I think we've came to the conclusion that it is more than just programming. It's more than just entertainment. It is definitely programming, but it's programming on multiple levels because we have film, we have music, we have TV shows, and so forth. And they say, I can't remember how the exact saying was, but it say, if you want a man to believe he's something else, show him that vision of himself over and over and over again, and they'll become that. So if you continuously show young black people as thugs and violent and so forth, that's what the generation will become. If you show them as students, teachers, leaders, so forth, I think that's what the generation will become. Let's go see what Leslie is talking about. Leslie, how you feeling today? Talk to us. You live on the lunch break.
2: Hi. Thank you for taking my call. I just wanted to make light on the issue with the song from Young Miami. If we lived in an ideal world where you can say that, you know, parents teach their kids a certain way, then, you know, hopefully that kind of music would influence their brain. But we don't live in that world right now. We live in a world where there's a lot of parents that are 40 and under, I'm sorry, and they are not really raising their kids. So if your kid is out there in the streets around other peers who is also coming from the same household, you're going to easily be influenced by what each other do and by what you hear on the radio or in music or wherever. So I think that song, and you know, I hate to say anything negative about a young woman who is doing something, you know, making her money or whatever, but our kids are not being raised. Some of them are not being raised right. The parents are in their own world, and these kids are out here raising themselves. Yep. So to say that, parents should say certain things to help their kids out, that would be good. Some of them is doing that, but a lot of them are not. So that's just my take on that. And thank you for taking my call.
0: Thank you, Leslie. Thank you for calling the Truth Family. Shannon, what you think of what Leslie just said?
1: I guess I do understand that, but like we said before, it's more than just the music. You have to change what they're watching. You have to change the news they're watching. You have to change the music, the books they're reading. When people started reading books and newspapers, people were freaking out like, oh my goodness, it's programming. You just have to make sure there's that duality. And as I said earlier, I'm not really much of a Miami.
0: Where you go, Shannon?
3: There you are.
0: Come back and play.
1: What's wrong with y'all? There she goes. What's funny is when that happens, I can still hear y'all.
0: That's even funnier.
1: That's hilarious. So I'll be over here dying. But what I was saying was, like, I like Meg Thee Stallion, who also went to school and also did all these other things. Like, I like listening to artists that also has, like, other things about themselves and isn't just pushing one thing. Because as we said before, when you think of baddies, we also listening to the music and then we got the visuals here. If we're listening to music and then we watch these interviews and these people are pushing other things, it gives somebody different perspective. So I think the word here is duality and being able to vibe to music and understand, hey, like in a perfect world, parents are parenting, right? But that's just not gonna happen. And music ain't the only thing. Miami is crazy to me.
0: Yeah.
1: But anyways, make sure you follow us.
0: Yeah. Yeah. That's how Shannon.
1: You know what I'm saying?
0: Hey, man. Shouts out to Anita Nicole. She says, side note, I'm glad about this extra hour so we can get into it. Salute to Ray Nitty and she said baby Shannon. And maybe bruh. Shannon. I think that was just a double entendre. Right. She says your growth on the airwaves is showing. Thank you, Anitra. We really, really, really appreciate that, man. Man, Shannon, tell the people where they can find us and take us home.
1: Man, thank you for rocking with us today on the extended lunch break. Make sure you follow Ray Nitty at Ray Nitty across all platforms, RayNitti. And follow me, maybe Shannon, across all platforms, MaybeShannon underscore. And check out the lunch break on Facebook. Make sure you follow us. We almost at 500, all right?
0: Make sure y'all follow us once again. Hey, man, Shannon, somebody said... EG said, time to get some better internet. Don't go anywhere. Manana Nine is up next. Thank y'all for tuning in to the extended lunch break, y'all, on Truth 101.7.
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0: Key, what a weekend. I know it was going down here. Woo! Man, welcome to The Truth 101.7. And I'm your host, Manon Sabir of The Grapevine. We're about to pick some grapes in Milwaukee. You already know what time it is. It's Monday. You know, the grease is still a little warm from yesterday, day before yesterday. And we got a full plate of business going on. It's about to happen. It's happening. Straight up. The president of the United States picked up the phone. He called the president of FIFA, the international governing body of, you know, international soccer, over a red card. The red card. He didn't call him over a peace treaty. He didn't call him over a trade deal. He didn't even call him about to ask him how his family was doing. He didn't call him about none of that. The man really said, let my player play. That's really what he said. It was like Moses parting the Red Sea. He just was parting the World Cup Red Sea. And we're going to get into that. I think, you know, it's time. It's time for us to talk about this infamous red card. Yes, this infamous red card, and how we need to bring it home. Then we coming home. We're going to talk about this past weekend right here in our own city, right here in good old Milwaukee, Wisconsin, and our own Summerfest. Yes, I wasn't here this weekend. I was somewhere else, minding my own business. And from what I heard, there were a few things going on. Like, we had fireworks, barbecue. President of the United States picked up the phone, called his buddy. And then on Summerfest grounds, we had a few fights. Yes, not just a few. It was a number of them. They had a fight card, they had the prelims, and then the main event.
1: I'm saying it was better than the UFC thing at the White House.
0: Oh, it's better than the UFC. It was better than the UFC at the White House? Dang, that's crazy. Was Tank Davis, was he performing?
1: Did
0: he
1: basically
0: do it? It was nothing but, so from what I heard, it was a lot of girls fighting. Man. I need us to talk about what's really going on with our young girls. Cause right now, what I'm seeing now ain't matching what I grew up seeing. Like, real life. It's not matching. And we need to have real grown conversations about what used to be. Like, that moral compass that we were governed by, and what's going on right now. Because from what I saw, like, those fights were absolutely vicious. And it was like, it was no break, no barrier. It was, you know, I'm going for the throat, and I'm going to come get you. That's from what I saw. And it's hard to see. It's hard to view, but, you know, at times, I guess we got to view it. I guess we got to see what's going on. So, yeah, it's not what I grew up seeing. It's not what I was used to. When girls used to fight back in my day, man, it was more than likely, most people that were standing around had to wait to get into it. So, yeah, I want to dig into this topic, because I think it's very important for our city to analyze what's going on with our young girls. We don't have enough of those conversations going on. So, needless to say, we're not going to leave here this grapevine and pick these grapes and leave you heavy. We're going to talk about what the health. So it's a 10-minute conversation about what's going on in your body and your spirit and how to make those two work for your summer body. So I'm gonna try to get my summer body together too. But first, here's what actually happened with your guy, Donald Trump. So here's the real story. So this guy, Fallerin Balogun, he's a black American soccer player. He's a striker, one of the best in the world. He gets a red card. Red card is when you tackle somebody or you chop them down with your legs, you get called out for it. It's a serious card. They actually kick you out the game. You got to miss a game. You get kicked out of the game. You miss a game, and then you subtract a player. And this is very interesting because he gets a red card against Bosnia. You get it, Bosnia. It's a European squad. And they didn't even get a chance to challenge the red card. So he gets kicked out the game. Really, for FIFA rules, international soccer, you're supposed to sit out a game. Except, they have a game against Belgium. And Belgium's supposed to be a pretty cool, pretty good squad. President Trump gets on the phone. And he got on the phone with his guy, the governing body, FIFA president Gianni Infantino, and asked him to review the game and also the red card. So days later, yesterday, the suspension got lifted, and Balogun is able to play for the Team USA. So he's not out. He's not out the World Cup. He is in the World Cup. He is playing in the World Cup. The other governing body, this I guess is the another UEFA, comes out and says that this guy crossed the red line. And some of the old executives said that they don't even get over, like they used to get political phone calls, but those football phone calls would go unanswered. Because what is going on in the field can't overturn a politician can't overturn what's going on in the field. That's plain and simple. This has never been done. So this is very, very interesting because, and I know you guys, I want to sit this right in your lap. I don't think that this was really about a red card. I think this was about a man who knows exactly where to plant his flag for high level maximum exposure. And sports is the softest, most easiest place to do it. It crosses every line that it crosses class, it crosses politics. Like, it doesn't matter. Everybody in America wants to see America win. Plain and simple. If you're watching, for example, Wimbledon, and you have American players, American tennis players, and they're playing against the number one

0: player in the world, and it could, that person could be your favorite. Now they could be on every publication, be top, America's Next Top Model, all that. If an American comes up against this player in the finals, you're going to be rooting for who? You're going to be rooting for the American. Same with the UFC. Same exact thing. So if you're a politician, and I'm going to say this to you, to young politicians and old politicians. If you're a politician and you learn one thing, learn this. Because this guy he's mastered the effortless pitch. And the effortless pitch to see America win is attach yourself to winners. That's what he's done. He wants to attach himself to winners. He knows people will forgive you almost automatically. So that's not a compliment to President Trump. That's not a compliment to him. It's just that he knows exactly, or has been advised, how to play the game. He knows that he needs to have winners on his side, and this is how he wins. He wins by calling up one of his friends to get a red card overturned. Not only is he able to get a red card overturned, but you think about it, he chased this same guy down in order to get it, because in order to get a peace prize from the soccer governing body. Since he didn't get the Nobel Peace Prize and he chased that down, he wanted to get a peace prize for somebody. So he manufactured himself a peace prize from somebody. And it was soccer. And he attached himself to it. I mean, you got to give it to him. He's tight with his boy. And his guy gave him an award for it. This is something we got to chew on. We're going to chew on some more and pick some more grapes when we come back on The Grapevine. I'm your host, Manon Sabir. Let's take this in two.
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0: reverse a on-field decision in soccer? Like, who does that? Who actually does that? And that's your president. It's less about winners. It's less about winners, losers, and a red card or some who gets kicked out of a game or whatever. It's less about that. It's more about how he presents his machine, how he presents his political machine as an agenda piece, so people will view him as a good guy. That's what this is about. And I think we need to go a little deeper on this, because I don't think this was an accident that he just stumbled into. He didn't stumble into this as an accident. This is a pattern. This is a pattern. Think about it. This man, and I'm going to say this again, this man chased down a Nobel Peace Prize, lost, and then turned around and invented his own peace prize. He literally called it a peace prize. So instead, he this is the other crazy wild part, is he's set to be a part of the trophy ceremony at the World Cup. So in a few weeks, I think it's my birthday, July 19th, I think he's set to be a part of that particular ceremony, the trophy ceremony. So this isn't his first rodeo attaching himself to a sport on a global stage. I think at this point it has an American underdog story built in. And here's the part I really want y'all to know and to chew on, is the question ain't really, did he call FIFA? We know he called FIFA, and that's, you know, supremely confirmed. He said it himself. The real question is whether it actually needed him to work, or if he just made sure everybody saw him make the call. So either way, the red card is lifted, or red card is lifted, or not. But he gets to look like the good guy. He gets to look like the guy who fights for American sports, American legacy, American winners. He gets to look great. And that's the tactic. Sports for him is the backdrop. So it could have been anything with cameras on it. It could have been him, you know, it could have been him racing horses. It could have been him eating grapes. It could have been him, you know, scratching his ashy ankles. It could have just been anything, right? Literally. But for him, sports is the backdrop. It makes him feel like he's commanding gladiators. You see what happened at the UFC thing. It makes him feel like, hey, this is my country. We have people who fight, and they're going to fight to the death. That's who he is. Straight up. So sports is his backdrop. And honestly, I'll say something that might be even deeper. The sports crowd is not going anywhere. And soccer specifically is getting bigger in our communities. Every single year, you'll find kids, and I've seen it more now than ever, especially in the North, is, yes, you can find a lot of folks who are playing all kinds of sports outside. But now I'm seeing kids who are playing sports at different levels. Of course, you know, you got the peewee, the elementary, and the junior, and all of that. our kids are asking. They're asking for these particular sports. They're asking to play in arenas that is, and especially our kids, black kids, but they're asking to play in arenas that pretty much weren't made for us, maybe 10, 15 years ago, straight up. And that's, I think that's a part of soccer right now. Soccer has become really, really inclusive. It's become a big community. And kids are helping the communities break down the barriers, the racial barriers, the cultural barriers. Kids are doing that. Kids are doing that right now, today. And the person who is, I'm not going to say he's leading the charge. What I am going to say is he's using the charge. He's using the charge in order for him to feel better. He's using this charge. And that's foul. That's really, really foul. Y'all know I like that word. But that's really foul. Mm-hmm. For him to use the charge of winning in a sport that's right now being run by under 25-year-olds in relationship to 25 and under-year-olds, in relationship to who plays soccer in this country. If you ask any grandmother or in the hood, in our neighborhoods, if you ask any mom how many soccer games they've been to, they'll probably give you a good number because their kids are now playing a sport that doesn't have to, that you don't have to pay out so much money on. You don't have to buy much equipment. You just have to buy some shin guards, some socks, a shirt, and some cleats. If that, for some kids, it's just some tennis shoes and some shin guards, and that's it. So he recognized, your president recognized this, that if he's going to inform the public, if he's going to win by any means necessary, he's going to use whatever is at his disposal in order to make sure that he wins. So it's less about the red card. It's less about the soccer. It's less about his friendship with the soccer governing bodies. It's more of him making sure that his veneer looks shiny. So I'm going to say this. So when a politician wants to be seen standing next to our kids winning Milwaukee, we need to learn some tricks of the trade. We need to look sharp enough. But we also, as a community, we need to clock it. So when our politicians come out to, certain games, football, basketball games, and they're there and they're raising their hand up, waving at people and stuff like that. As a community, we need to clock it, because it's not just a coincidence. It's not an accident. For example, like Donald Trump, when he went to when he interrupted the New York Spurs and Spurs finals game, and he won, man, that was an uproar. It was people who were waiting for a really long period of time in order to get into the stadium just so he could watch the game. That's something that I want everybody to chew on. You got to chew on that. For a person to always want to be recognized in just wholesome sport, be it whether it's, and we've seen him at many, many events, but his favorite events are the UFC. So whether or not you like the UFC or not, he's going to show up and he's going to garner that crowd of individuals. And then he knows that internationally, in order for him to be liked, he has to use an international platform, and that international platform is soccer. And then he recognizes the demographics of people who play basketball. And he knows that if he comes out to basketball, whether or not he is booed from rooter to the tutor, he knows that he's going to be at that game, and he's going to show his face as much and or more than the previous presidents who have come to basketball games and watched them. That's what he's going to do. So shout out to the young kid that you know, is caught up in the middle of this political drama. Shout out to you, you know, for hanging in there and not making a comment. Glad you didn't. But you are in the middle of it. Later on, we want to hear your story. Trump did his thing. Whether or not we believe it or not, whether or not he talked to the guy or not, there are some facts around this particular story. And I want to make sure that the young kid doesn't get caught up in this melee of political stories and dramas and facts and facts or nots. All right, y'all. When we come back, we're going to talk about Summerfest and the fights that's going on, that went on in Summerfest. I missed it. Glad I did. But I want to analyze a few things around it. We'll be back in two.
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0: Yes, yes. Welcome back. Welcome back. I'm their host, Manon Sabir, the Grapevine, who about to pick some grapes. And I had a crazy weekend. Crazy weekend, man. I drove to another state. I drove through mad states. Mad states. And it was a lot of work. I did that by myself. But I want to talk about what happened, because this was a very interesting weekend at Summerfest, and I want to bring to light a number of items that were, I guess, laid out in front of me this weekend. I think we need to talk about it. And we need to talk about our young girls and how they have been almost co-opted in a way. So, Zach, we got the clip. Okay. And I think what we'll see is young girls having a scuffle, or they had a scuffle, and man, it turned ugly. It turned into a small melee, and I want to talk about this. This is absolutely, I don't know. It's not cool. It's not cool at all. And I'm hurt by how our young girls are portrayed in the light of individuals who really don't care. It's not a good thing. I'm at a loss for words. I seen this all too much throughout, you know, these last couple of years. Young girls fighting each other, having their way with each other in these brawls. Just, you know, scratching, clawing at each other, trying to, you know, ultimately, you know, maim or kill the next person, and not just beat them up. It's just sometimes, and a lot of times, there's no stopping unless somebody else jumps in. So this is not the best light. So this weekend, from what I heard at Summerfest, It was a lot of, I mean, from what some folks had told me, it was a lot of fights. It was multiple fights that broke out. It was a number of people that got ejected from the Summerfest grounds. And here's the part that has me sitting up straight. The video going around on Facebook now shows, you know, these fights, you know, girls pushing and shoving, security or somebody else is in between, like trying to break them up, trying to get them from fighting, and there's a whole crowd of people standing around watching with their phones out. Nobody's trying to jump in to get these girls from acting out. It's just, you know, they're you know, the crazy part is, for someone to pull out their phone and record it while two girls are, young girls, are going ham, they're going crazy over each other, having to, and some girls have to defend themselves, and then multiple fights break out over and over again. Like, this is a serious whackness in of our community. Young girls whose parents entrusted them to go to Summerfest and have a good time. Hey, girl, here you go. They put money on their Cash App, or if these girls work and they got money or whatever, and they're going to have a good time. They put on their best clothes. They put on their best shoes. They put on their, like, even their best behavior, you know, for them. And then they go and they see somebody steps on their foot, whatever it is, and it's on site. For real, for real. It's on site. And no matter what a person says, no matter what a person does, they're not coming down from bashing this particular person on site. No matter what. So I want to be careful here. I haven't seen anything from the police or, you know, Summerfest security about reports and confirming who was actually involved. I'm not trying to put that out there, because, you know, it's young girls. So I'm not going to present that as gospel, but the videos are out and these clips are pretty much accurate. So it's worth talking about. Summerfest is supposed to be our lakefront moment. For everybody, it's a part of our culture. Summerfest has been around for however many years, 50 or whatever years, and it's a part of what we do as individuals here in Milwaukee. Is what we wait for. It's the largest. We proclaim it as one of the largest music festivals in the world. 800 plus acts. Come small and or large, they come there and they want and families come. They bring their kids. They come down there and they want to enjoy themselves. Sometimes there's young kids in strollers. You know, they got the parents now got the leashes. Why you got your kids on a leash? I don't know. Just tell your kid to stop running around. But it's all good. Put the leash on. But it's a real shift. It's a real shift in how people experience that space. It's a real shift in how everybody is supposed to belong in this city. It's the real shift in the moral compass of our young folks. In particular, today, our young girls. And I want to say something about the crowd standing around recording instead of stepping in. In one of the scenes, you see a guy who is taking his phone, and the girls, he's taller than me. I'm short, but he's taller than me, and he's taking his phone and he's using it to film the girls fighting. And this is a form of voyeurism, and it ain't like these girls aren't people that you know. This is not, you know, a part of like some fantasy you got. This ain't cool. So you got people who are filming this, and they're young girls, and they're posting this online, and then they're perpetuating it by, you know, majority of the kids are like, this is our culture. This is what we do. I've talked to young girls, and I know young girls who have said when they see a specific person in the street or wherever, it's on site. Multiple young people have said this. That is a real slap in the face to our society. That is a real slap in the face to our society. It's a real conscious, you have to make a conscious decision. You have to make a conscious decision to know that your default in multiple situations is to fight somebody on site, whether or not you know that they have a weapon and or not. It does not matter. You're going to continue to climb the ladder of the ego in order for this person to be eliminated. And this is not a small thing. This is a large thing. This is a real problem because we have gatherings regularly, especially during the summertime, that our young people are supposed to enjoy. And this is not young people. I remember a statistic that said that only 4% out of 100 are bad actors in any situation like this. So this is not all our young folks. There were a lot of young folks that were probably just walking past like, man, these guys, I don't want to jump into this. I'm tired. I need to go home. I got to work in the morning, whatever they got to do. But this 4% of these individuals are making it bad. They're making it bad. I know the Milwaukee police are going to meet with the head of security at Summerfest, and they're going to change the rules. They're going to continue to grip down on those policies, those ordinances, and those tickets are going to go up and up and up. Not only are you going to get a $500 ticket or whatever it is for fighting on Summerfest grounds, but it's going to be worse. It's going to get worse in terms of the discipline. When we come back, we're going to continue to explore this topic of our young girls fighting at Summerfest. Don't go nowhere.
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6: 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Welcome back to The Grapevine. And we've been exploring a number of topics. Trump and his stepping in with the red card. Nah, girls fighting at Summerfest. 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Hit me, 833-212-1017. 833-212-1017. 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Now, were you guys down there? I wasn't, but I want to know if you were you, would you jump in to a fight if you saw it happening? If you saw a fight happening, would you jump in? And I need y'all to stay with me. So growing up, if you saw a big public fight with a crowd around it, more times than not, it's guys. Right? Like, am I wrong? Am I bugging here? Am I wrong? It's more likely it's guys. And this was just a pattern most of us grew up watching. Most of us grew up watching the pattern of guys fighting and then people kind of watching around, and whether or not it's at school, whether or not it's at a park or a party, it just got out of hand. And then, you know, guys will duke it up, and then it'll just, you know, guys will box. Maybe some other guys will come in. Maybe you had like 2-on-3, 1-on-4. But it wasn't girls fighting alongside their guys, or it wasn't girls breaking out on the side fighting with other people, or it wasn't girls looking on their phone. I'm not even talking about how old I am, but it wasn't girls talking about, girl, you need to click over and answer that phone so you can learn whether or not the girl gonna fight you or not at the park. Nah. Or it probably did happen, but you know, it was a lot of in-betweens in order for you to meet up with somebody at McGovern or Lincoln Park or something like that, Washington Park, to get up and fight, get up and box or whatever. But it wasn't really girls doing that much. I'm excited to hear what you guys got to say. I'm going to take a caller. I want to know, Black Conscious, what you think? Yes.
7: I think, first of all, let me answer this in my honest opinion.
6: Yeah.
7: At first I would say yes, but then I would reluctantly jump in because I don't want to get jumped trying to help someone, stop someone from jumping on someone, and then I get caught up in the melee. Mm. So this ain't the times like, you know, when you and I was growing up.
6: Right.
7: Where you actually had some people who would stop it, not take out their way. We didn't have phones like that to start recording.
6: Right.
7: World Star and all of that. It was only because the natural love that we have for each other, our brother and sister, that we feel that you are bigger than that. That squashed that.
6: Right.
7: Nowadays, we don't have that.
6: Right.
7: And that's a little fault of them.

0: from not knowing a higher source.
1: Right.
0: Whoever it may be, God, Buddha, Allah, whatever it may be.
1: Mm-hmm.
0: So there's no love for you because there's not love installed. I mean, yeah, they got love for their brand, their love for their hair, nails, and guys' love for their shorts to be hanging off their butt.
1: Preach.
0: But the true love from within is Preach. No longer there for your brother or your sister or man or woman.
1: Yeah. Have you seen girls fighting like this? I mean, rather than online, I'm pretty sure if you live in Milwaukee, you've probably seen some.
0: Well, Milwaukee and Chicago, but unfortunately, I have seen the downfall of our sisters getting intertwined and trying to act as gangster as our brothers.
1: Right.
0: If not turned up even more, just so you can have a name.
1: And then the guys.
0: I'll leave you with this.
1: Yeah, go ahead.
0: I'll leave you with this. Don't get too wrapped up in Trump and his red card because everything he touches fails. And I'm talking about with him rooting for someone like the Knicks.
1: Yeah.
0: I truly believe it. He had been at that Knicks game, Knicks would have won at 4.
1: Wow. But
0: I personally think he set the U.S. men's soccer team up for failure.
1: Mm.
0: Because he has so much influence in it that other teams will come out and just demolish them.
1: They'll come swinging. They'll come out swinging.
0: They're going to come out swinging, stomping, and playing their best game. Why? Because they feel that this guy is trying to give them a leg up.
1: Yeah.
0: Get it? Leg up.
1: Okay. Yeah, I got you all day.
0: Red Light is Milwaukee. Love.
1: Love. Thanks, bro. Man, yeah, I think that's, you know, one, yes, I think there's a moral compass that has been displaced. And that's what Black Conscience was talking about, our moral compass and with our girls, some of our girls, not all of them, just though that tiny bit has been displaced. And we got to try to help them find their way back. So what I'm noticing now is a lot of viral videos where the guys are videotaping. They are sitting around watching. Like it's a Tank Davis fight, like it's a Mike Tyson fight, like it's a, you know, like whatever, a boxing match. Like, okay, let them do that. The guys are doing that. And that's foul. The girls are acting more aggressively than the guys. Like, the guys are sitting around, they got their hands in their pocket. And this is where I want to push, this is honestly where I want to push past just pointing this out. Because point this out with the guys, their hands in their pocket and stuff like that. But really, there's no consistent adult presence steering them day to day. Honestly. Because an adult presence will guide them. Adult presence will allow them to manage their lives just enough. But then that adult presence will step in and ultimately put the end to them going overboard. And it won't allow them to be the loudest, most aggressive energy in the room. Because that adult energy is loud enough. That adult energy is just enough for them to bring it down a little bit. And kids copy whatever is in front of them. So more than likely, most parents aren't that way when their kids are around, majority of the time. But here's my controversial part before we get to our break. And you can disagree with me if you want, but I think some of these girls actually need a consistent, constant male mentorship in their lives. Specifically, not because women can't do it, and definitely not because women aren't capable of providing a strong, loving, warm structure. And real discipline has nothing to do with that. But I think some of these girls, specifically some of these girls, and some specific homes need a particularly kind of steady, grounded male energy that has been completely absent. It's been completely absent in their lives. And it leaves a hole. Without having a consistent male structure, consistent male pattern in the home, it leaves a large hole. You can ask any woman who it has grown up without a father, whether or not, and guys without a mom, you can ask them, what do they really want in their life? It beyond money and all of that, and they'll say, you know, I wanted this particular person in my life, which could be a man. So you throw this equation into the mix of young girls fighting at Summerfest, and this is what you get. You get, you know, a spattering of mess. Mm-hmm. Hey, y'all, when we come back, in hour three, we are going to continue to discuss a pattern of young girls fighting in public. And what can we do about it? All right, we'll be back in a few.
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0: Yes, we're back. That beat is fire. That's that I'm rolling the Cadillac beat. Something, man. Like Cadillac Coupe de Ville. This is the Grapevine. We're about to pick some grapes. I'm your host, Manon Sabir, and thank you for picking these grapes with me. I'm excited because we're hitting a topic I've been waiting to hit for a really long period of time. We're talking about it, and we're going to expose it a little bit. And I might dig a little deeper later on this week about this particular topic because I think our girls, and I'm raising one right now, and I know there is a difference. There's a difference when you look at young girls who have a dad, an active, consistent, constant drip of dad in their life versus young girls who do not. There's a complete difference. And you know it. You see it. There's a calmness. There was a lady, I forgot her name. She was a researcher, and she said she did an entire research study based around young girls and dads and how, and from her contention, she said that dads in young girls' lives are more important, and this is not my words, those are her words, are more important in a young girl's life than moms. That's what she said, literally from her research. She wasn't saying like mothers don't matter. She's not saying that mothers should not be around. What she was saying is that the structure that a dad provides is best suited for young girls when they, the type of structure is best suited for young girls when they go out into the world. That's really what she was saying. And a lot of it, I can agree to it. I can definitely agree to it. A lot of it. So, were you at Summerfest when these young girls were fighting? And what did you do? Or did you see the videos of these young girls fighting? And what did you say to yourself? How did you react? We need to find some solutions to this. We need to really find some solutions to this. It's not just, yeah, we're going to fix it. I'm going to, you know, talk to these girls at the schools and stuff like that. No, it's deeper because this has to come from parents, mentors, teachers, coaches, even young women who grew up with and or without their father and or some structure in their house. There has to be some real boundaries because the boundaries were broke. The boundaries were broken this weekend. There has to be some like steady, I believe there has to be some steady male presence in these young girls' lives. So before I move all the way on, I think I'm gonna go one layer deeper. I think we need to talk about it's past these kids nowadays. They, you know, it's just passé conversation. I think it's beyond the attitude and the behavior. I think there's something even more, way deeper than what we can imagine. I think it's something physical happening in our community. I think it's something underneath all of these layers. I think is physical. I think doctors and researchers have been they've been noticing this for years, that girls are hitting puberty earlier, and this is effective. You know, like what's going on in our kids' brains and their bodies is effective. It's the input from the outside, the cereal, the, you know, the music, the everything is affecting our young kids and the generations of how they're being affected, at what age, at younger and younger ages. It's growing. it's becoming generational. Kids are getting their periods at a younger age. They're becoming mothers at younger ages. Even they're becoming grandmothers at younger ages. So when you look up, when you look at what's being studied as possible reasons behind that shift, it's food is a constant. Food is coming up as something that's being studied over and over and over again. It almost reminds you of, you know, Groundhog Day. The sheer amount of processed food, added sugar, and hormone affecting ingredients in a lot of what's cheap, convenient, and available in our neighborhood specifically, the food swamp, is going into our kids. So when we look up and we say, we ask ourselves, man, my daughter is, you know, what's going on with her? Why is she act whatever? It's not just because of like natural chemical, you know, ailments, like not even ailments, but natural chemical reactions and, you know, whatever else is biological that's going on in their body. It's not just this natural piece. You can just, you can try to chalk it up to that because it's a wide scale, you know, like part of the generation, that's what's going on. But all of the generation, their generation, if you take away the food, their biology will start to, their inflamed biology will start to die out. And they'll just be regular kids. But because we have hormone affecting foods, and they've made them so powerful that one bite can alter the genes in your body. One bite. It is studied over and over again. Now you add generational trauma on top of all of this. You add not just trauma from 20 years ago, but generational trauma from 100 years ago. And some of that being shook out right now. Plus a household that may be under stress. And then this girl has to grow up with knowing that she's in a fight or flight mode. She's trying to survive versus trying to thrive. So all of us know that dealing with financial stress, inability to process trauma effectively, all of that is stacking up on our young girl's minds. And then she's trying to understand this altered state of body. She's trying to figure out her own body. And I'm not a woman because I don't know what's going on inside the bodies, but I want to hear from some women now whether or not it's like that. They're like, do you feel like you are inundated with so much information? Do you feel like you're inundated with so much information that that when your body is going through so much, you have to like break through these psychological and physical barriers in order to figure out what's going on with your body? I know everybody, it's 8 billion people on earth. Everybody has bodies that respond differently. But if you bite into a McDonald's Big Mac, if you bite into a McDonald's, I'm going to even take it a little further. If you bite into a McDonald's French fry. They said one French fry from McDonald's is like smoking one cigarette. This literally just came out. One French fry is like smoking one cigarette. So I also want to be fair and extra careful here, because this next part is sensitive, is really sensitive. So when you put all of that, you talk about hormonal birth control, the Depo shot, where there have been documented cases of young women having experienced side effects, like mood changes, weight changes, bone density changes, with long-term use in particular. And that's genuinely worth a real conversation with a real doctor. Now, I'm not a doctor, but there's some things going on. There's some real things going on. When I come back, I'm going to go to the chat in YouTube. We're going to talk about this. We're really going to talk about this, because I think there's something here and it needs to be exposed. It needs to be exposed over and over and over again. We'll be back in 2 on The Grapevine.
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0: This is The Grapevine, and we're picking some more grapes. 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Yes. And we're talking about young girls and what's been going on, what has been a phenomenon or phenomenon-like switch of young girls fighting each other. This is all over the country, though. This is not just one. This is not just Milwaukee. I'm talking about Milwaukee in particular, but it's not just Milwaukee. It's a number of individuals that are fighting, a number of girls that are fighting. But then we have people who are sitting around, guys who are watching it. That's what we were talking about. But then I flipped the subject to what is going on biologically in our girls' bodies for us to understand how effective this biological change is making them, what's going on. Like, I know that food affects your mood, but does it really do this? Like, this is real. This is real. It's almost unbelievable. I know food affects our mood, but it's almost unbelievable how controlling food is. And this brings me to my next segment, What the Health? And I wanted to explore mood food in a cool fashion, man. Like, I think that we want our summer bodies as individuals. We want to look good. We want to, you know, go to our picnics and all this other good stuff, but we ain't touched the salad yet. We ain't touched the salad yet. Not at all. Like, some of y'all had a New Year's resolution and you like, man, I'm about to eat salads. I'm going to drink some green juices, drink some green smoothies twice a week. You know, I'm going to work out. I'm going to go to the gym. And then you go to JJ's Fish and Chicken or Sharks, or you go to wherever you go. You go to the lemon pepper wing spot on the corner, and you knocking down them lemon pepper wings twice a week. And I'm not saying my plate is perfect, but let's talk healing first. And I think we're going to skip right past this part every single year, and we're going to jump out to the workouts and the diet. So getting a summer body isn't just about arms and abs. A lot of us look at our abs, we're like, man, you know, how can I lose this if you're grabbing something, whatever. But it's not that. It's healing. It's healing on the inside. You got to heal what's on the inside first. You got to heal that mind first. So that part is going to take a little longer than it gets more ignored more. Like, it gets ignored. If you're not consistent and you're carrying stress or grief and that you never processed, then that processed food that your body has to process ain't processed. It ain't getting processed. So you just putting process on the process. You just put process on the process. It's stress on the stress. So you got to get rid of one of the things that you are stressed about. At the very least, confront it. Confront it. Like if it shows up in your face, it shows up in your energy, confront it. Like, real life. So you have to ask yourself, what am I actually carrying right now that I need to finally put down? What am I carrying right now that I need to put down? So let's talk about food and mood. And it's real simple. No big fancy words. Just what I know from living life and watching my own people. And I gotta be honest and upfront with y'all. Before I say another word, I'm not here to talk bad about soul food at all. So this segment is not that. It's not that. I'm not talking about soul food. So don't get me wrong. You know, soul food is soul food. You know, it hit the soul. It make you feel good. But what I notice is when we're eating the soul food, and I'm going to have a little fun with it, when you're eating the soul food, it makes you feel good, but then afterwards you feel heavy. And you have to think about the plate. You think about the smothered chicken, macaroni and cheese with the crust on top, candy yams, collard greens, and your order for the summertime, because people won't get on me. Summertime is the barbecue chicken and the macaroni salad and whatever else. And you may have leftovers. You may have that plate that you froze, or, you know, grandma's like, come by, I get you another plate. And she got it all laid out. And it looks like a Sunday dinner every single day. But you know that your body is going to feel it. And you ignore the warning signs. You ignore these warning signs of your body knowing that it's going to get heavy after you talk about all this stuff. After you, and then some of y'all, after you finish the plate, like 11 o'clock, 12 o'clock, you make that potato chip run. You make that, you know, you go to the grocery, go to the bodega, the corner store, whatever, and you grab those bags of potato chips, and then you knock those out, or the annihilators, or the Skittles, or the king size Snickers. And rightfully so, you know, you have the right to enjoy yourself, but then your body starts to wind down. Your body starts to get heavy. You go to sleep. You wake up and you're like, man, I really, you like, I can't poop. I can't poop. It's stuck. And then when you try to go sit down on the toilet, it don't float. That's one of the ways in which you know that your body has oxygen. When you try to get rid of all that food, when your body's supposed to be alkaline and it's really acidic, is if your poop floats to the bottom of the toilet. If your poop floats to the bottom of the toilet, then you are acidic. But if your poop floats to the top of the water, then you have high levels of oxygen in your body. That's how you know that you're eating some really good food. Now, I'm gonna bring in alcohol. One or two drinks, I understand, in your lifetime. Some of you are drinking one or two drinks per day, one or two drinks per week. And what studies have been showing, especially recently, studies have been showing that alcohol has been a number one driver for many different types of cancer. You got colorectal cancer, you have liver cancer, you have stomach cancer, you have different, that has been linked to those ailments. And so if you are a drinker, if you drink alcohol, you like it, especially when you're out, you having fun, it's hot outside, it's 105 degrees right now. Maybe not right now. Milwaukee is probably 75, 78. And you drinking and you knocking it back. Just remember that alcohol has to go somewhere. It has to go somewhere. It doesn't just, it, it, It doesn't just sit there. That alcohol has to burn the nerves that sit in your stomach that are connected to your brain, and it keeps singeing those nerves, and it keeps eating those nerves up over and over and over and over again. Let alone you got chicken, you got beans, greens, chicken, gravy. You got, beans, greens. Do we got that? We got that? Beans, greens, chicken, gravy. You got all that just sitting, and it's just sitting on your stomach. And you're not even noticing that it's acidic. So last thing, this is why I'll conclude my what the health section. Last thing on food and drink. Coffee and energy drinks. And look, I'm not touching I do coffee. There's times I do coffee, yes. So I ain't gonna come for that too much. But if you're running all day on caffeine instead of actual real sleep, then you just borrowing energy your body doesn't actually have stored up. So that's like the bill that always comes back to collect eventually. That's the jitters, the afternoon crash. That's you reaching for another energy drink straight up. So I'm going to continue to, I like this topic, and I'm going to continue to talk about it. We're going to continue to talk about it later on in some more What the Health segments. When we come back into, we're going to continue on our young girls and what's going on. How are we going to have a call to action when we're not even bringing up this topic after a fun, drama-filled weekend at Summerfest? All right, we'll be back in two.
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6: Well, I always invest in things that I first believe in and, you know, things that are going to change people's lives. This is something that, you know, it's not really a lot of competition out there. And I know once people come inside the store, they will love what they see and they will fall in love with what they see.
5: Stop by and you might even see Shaq himself. Or maybe even a hologram of him.
6: A beautiful, sexy hologram. It's a hologram, a beautiful, sexy hologram.
5: I'm Bloomberg's Justin Milliner on the Black Business Beat.
7: Yes, welcome back, welcome back, welcome back to The Grapevine. I'm your host, Manan Sabir, and I'm going to go to the chat real quick. Forgot about Watch Back. Said, how fast do we forget about Trump? Yes, how fast we forget. He pulls the wool over a lot of people's eyes. The real McCoy world says, so true. Enjoy a Black Conscious said, let's not forget that a lot of these kids have been tested for lead poisoning. That's true. A lot of kids have been tested for lead poisoning. As a matter of fact, there is, you know, possible links to different types of chemicals coming through our water, no matter how clean the water may seem or how clear the water may look, it is quite possibly you can't get everything out of the water, even if it's filtered at some water treatment facility with the best water. The water still gets to us. The water still gets to us. The whatever is in that water, and then whatever is in that water, we ingest it through our skin. We ingest it through different, you know, mechanisms. This is what happens. All of us. That's why they put up that $122 million water treatment garbage facility right there in the middle of the lake to collect all the garbage, because the garbage that we had in the Milwaukee area, some of those toxins were leaking into the water and was coming to us. They do this, it's all over the world. This is happening all over the world. Water is the new war, and we're the people who are not paying attention to it. I'm gonna give people a real joyous business to start. If you could start a mini water desalinization plant, you can win. You can win. You will be able to win big. A water desalinization plant, you can win. Water is the new war. Straight up. Looney 504 said, this generation is done. We have to focus on the one right after this one. There's a lot of truth to that. There's a lot of truth. We have a lot of folks that are actually focused on the next wave, the next level of kids. They're not even focused on these that we see that are growing up and are work. There's a lot of people that are saying that. But is it real? Should we write them off and focus on these 1, 2, 3-year-olds, 5, 6, 7-year-old kids that are impressionable? Is that the question? I mean, is that the answer? I don't know. I want to know. I want to understand. And Sir Chaunce said, incredibly accurate, and kudos to you for bringing this subject matter to light, particularly the poop floating versus sinking. Not only should it float, but it should be 10 inches and reflect a 5-inch stool. Yes, you're right. So we were talking about poop earlier and on the What the Health. And yes, that stool, your food has, if it goes in, it doesn't need to just stay in. It has to come out. So make sure you're pooping good. Real quick, Al, what's up?
8: What's up? Let me tell you what's up. See, so a lot of these kids' parents came from the early 2000s, cocaine babies of the New Jack City era. So, you know, these kids out here going no direction. They just going all everywhere. Some of them got elevators, but they just skipping floors, 1, 3, 5, 7, 12, going back down to 2. But you brought up lead water. Some of our parents grew up on lead water where the where some of the restrictions was next to nothing. And they're not out here doing all this foolishness. So how can they be born in some of the 40s and the 50s and even some of the 60s where the restrictions was really not there, and they're not out here doing all this foolishness? So how is it some of our parents and our relatives who grew up on lead water and lead paint, they ain't out here stealing gears and doing all this and having a daughter who has a mouth as a glory hole?
7: Yeah, man, I'm gonna answer that for you because thanks, Al, I appreciate it. I think there was so I have a friend in Washington D.C. and he had some access to the water treatment department in Washington D.C. And if he's listening, I hope he'd call in, because what he was saying was that they found that, and this was a actual article, they said that the water in D.C., not just, this isn't just the water in not Washington, D.C. This is all over the United States, in different parts of the United States. But what he was saying is that the water in D.C. Had the most amount of toxins in it, everywhere from, different pills like Tylenol, whatever. Different types of pills. They even found Viagra, traces of Viagra and plastic in the water. So if you're going to the bubbler, you're drinking this water, you're drinking whatever is in this water. So it isn't just the lead, it's everything else that is causing side effects in people that is in this water. That is the issue. It isn't just like, and I'm not a water chemist, but if you have water and the water is, if we say what had lead, and I'm gonna go down this rabbit hole, and the water has had lead in it in the 40s, 50s, whatever you want to say, it's not, those pipes were, I guess, brand new, and that paint was probably brand new. And if it wasn't as potent as it is today. When the paint is peeling and these kids, our kids are growing up and they have to deal with so many societal issues. So we're dealing with much more chemically than our parents have ever dealt with. And we're asking our children to sit in classes and learn, a lesson when not all of our kids, but some of our kids aren't even right. They don't even feel right. They wake up and they don't even understand their total emotional manuscript. They don't understand it at all. So there's a lot to be said about this, and I'm concerned if we write our kids off, and this is the antithesis to what we were saying, is if we write our kids off, then we may have a large issue at hand. We may have a really larger issue at hand. And I don't want to just, you know, lay it down like that. But I want to understand, if there's a call to action, what do we actually do? What do we actually do? Like, that's why you have shows like this where people are, you know, we're espousing these subjects and we're exposing what is below the surface. But what do we actually do? Is interrupting a viable option for our children? Or do we need a kind of a more wedged approach? Do we have to say to our families out here, man, look, we got kids who need mentors. Guys, we need about 400, we need 800 men to adopt a family. And that's probably more likely what it takes, because I know when I was younger that I knew guys who actually adopted other families. They would take food by, they would, you know, run the kids, you know, to the grocery store and or to the shoe store, or that's what this community is about. That is a part of the call to action. But now we have individuals that are, doing what? We have individuals that are pulling those resources away from the kids because they feel like it's gonna take away from their pockets. But benevolence always graduates. It always graduates. You can never subtract from benevolence at all, from gratitude, from compassion. You can never subtract from it. It always grows in any environment, always. Hey, y'all, when we come back to the Grapevine, I think we're going to discuss the call to action, and we'll be back in two.
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15: Tragic!

like, get into it. Just tell the person, like, try Jesus, not me. Because I throw hands. And that's all, like, sometimes, maybe that's just what it needs to take. Just whatever happened to, like, man, don't mess with me. Don't mess with me. I'm going to get my big sister. You know, she come down, running down the street in some 5411s or whatever. Like, whatever happened to that? I don't, is it gone? I don't know. I don't know. Them days of getting checked by somebody's big sister, I don't know, could be gone. I'm concerned. But we're going to continue and figure out what do we actually do. I'm going to go to the chat. Sir Chant says, reflects a 5-star stool. That's right. Aragorn 14 Gonder says, what happened to religious beliefs? Are they being taught that? I don't, you know, are kids being taught religious beliefs? Oh, gosh. That's a hard one. I think that a lot of kids probably had enough of religious beliefs because they feel, and from what I know, there've been studies about how kids feel about religion, and they are looking at religion as something that can't answer their modern problems. When in reality, from what I've looked at, those modern problems and the way they ask those about those modern problems are the same type of questions that young people have been asking for ages. And there have been blanket answers, but then there also have been manuscripts in relationship to the Bible, the Quran, and all that have actually answered these particular questions. And so I'm not going to jump into that right now. We can talk about it later, but we could, you know, I think there are answers in those particular faiths, but the words, kids may not understand them, so on and so forth. We could talk about it later, but I don't know if the kids are being taught that. Jasmine Jazz West said, when I saw the videos, I immediately thanked my parents for being good to me and my sister. Yes, I'm happy that my parents were good to me. I got the right amount of love and the right amount of support. Still to this day, still get the right amount of love and the right amount of support. So I want to bring it full circle, because in terms of this question, what do we actually do? Because I don't ever want to just point out problems on this show. I want to leave y'all sitting them in your lap. I don't want to leave them sitting in your lap. I want, you know, people to walk away feeling like they can find a solution on their own and also with other folks. So here's my call to action. I mean, seriously, if you know a young girl that's out here without structure, without a steady hand guiding her through her days, don't wait around for a program. Don't wait around for a radio show. Don't wait around for a YouTube clip. Don't wait around for a social media page. Don't wait around for none of that. Don't wait around for anybody, anywhere. Go pick that little girl, that young girl up, and make sure she's connected to you. Make sure that she is in the right programs. Make sure that she is, you even check your character at the door. You check your character, and the people that are around you, make sure you check their characters.
Because if you bring

bring that little girl around your people. If you bring that little girl around your folks, they need to be checked at the door. They can't be, you know, cozying up next to that young girl, because our young girls now have, you know, and always have been exposed to too much. And we have to stop the exposure. There is so much input with our young girls that they're not, they're in terms of their selves, they're collecting too much data. And we need to stop and put a pause on all of this information that they're taking in and take care of them and allow them to live the lives of little girls. And we call them little girls because they're younger than us. But they need to be taken from this information, this outside information, and given real proper guidance, real proper, you know, information from not just a woman, but also from guys themselves. And this may be real, and I said this earlier, this may be real controversial, but the guys need to step up, and the young girls need to see that this is not the way that we treat our young folks. This is not the way we're not absent individuals. We are strong, structured, disciplined individuals with a mentality to help our, not just our families, not just ourselves, but our communities at large. So today we talked about food and mood. We had a little bit of Summerfest on the side. I'm saying to y'all, if you're out there, you got, and this is my, I guess my, part of my call to action, in you're feeding your young folks, then make sure that you are doing this with compassion, with love and warmth. Today's show is sponsored by What the Business Is. 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And I need you guys to be a part of the call to action, because if we are in it together, we can make a change. We can make a change. Milwaukee, this is the show. Today we watched a sitting president use a red card as a stage in soccer. We asked ourselves out loud, who really benefits from when power borrows our joy, our sports, our lives for a photo op. Then we came all the way home to our lakefront and Summerfest, and we talked about our kids. It has to be something bigger than a fight at the festival. Has to be something bigger. We have to do our own healing that's long overdue. Right down to what's sitting on our plate every day. All of this affects who we are. And here's what I need from you this week, and it's simple. One act of real mentorship.
one honest meal, one honest conversation with a young person in your life who might be caring more than you ever realized that they're caring. And that's it. Small moves repeated on purpose. That's how we actually change what we saw in them videos this week. So, nothing with outrage. You don't have to be outraged that much, right? You just have to be in action. So, let's keep showing up for each other, Milwaukee, the same way we always have. We a tight-knit community. Let's get busy. Until I see y'all next time, peace. And Jazz is up next.

0: I'm Sherwin Hughes, and I know the power of Stars and Stripes Honor Flight firsthand. 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

0: day, Milwaukee. It's your girl Jazz Tyler tapping in. 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Make sure you are following us on Instagram at 101.7 The Truth and tap in MKE. Thank you so much for joining us today, and I am excited to be back. It's been such an eventful weekend, not just for me, but for the city overall. I hope that you guys have enjoyed yourself. I don't know how you spend your holidays or if you celebrate holidays. Me personally, I don't, but I use it as time to, you know, spend with the family. Call it like mini family reunions. So hopefully everybody got some good food in their system and some good adult beverages. And I know y'all was playing some dominoes and spades and all of the above. Again, happy Monday. Hope that you all had a safe weekend. We are going to tap into a couple of different things today. I really want to talk about my weekend in New Orleans. Shout out to all of my family in NO. For those who are not aware, I am from here, but my family is, my origin is New Orleans. So, and that was my first time visiting, which is insane, right? And I truly enjoyed myself. I enjoyed the culture. I enjoyed the events that we that I partook in, all of the above. So we'll get into that. But to kick it off, it seems like Summerfest was cracking. I've heard a lot about the performances, about the Jelly Rose performance, LMA, just the entire festival. Wrapped up this weekend. Hopefully next year to be even bigger and better. Shout out to all of the performers. It seems like it was a very eventful week here in the city of Milwaukee. We are now prepping for Bronzeville Fest. Yes, Bronzeville Fest will be the first week of August. Shout out to Alderwoman Cogs and the Bronzeville Committee. I am extremely excited about this festival, as I am every year, primarily because this is something that is ours. It's owned by us. It belongs to us. We have a say-so. It's happening right in the heart of Brownsville. And I am so looking forward to the events that's taking place. And I ask that we, you know, support this just as much as we support Summerfest and State Fair and Greek Fest and all of the above. Let's make sure that we're supporting the festivals where we actually have a say-so and where our people are partaking as well. So again, shout out to the entire Bronzeville Festival Committee, to Alderwoman Cogs. Typically there's about maybe 3 to 5 events per day, like for an entire week. So there's plenty to do. I know that they are looking for sponsorship. So if you guys are sponsoring, please make sure that you reach out to her office and again, go and support. I'm excited about this week. This week in particular, we have a very special guest joining us tomorrow, Katina. Katina is over the Brewers Foundation, and I'm excited to interview her because we often don't see that many Black and brown people in these positions. I had the opportunity of doing a field trip with my students at Howard Fuller about a month ago, a private event with the Brewers players where they gave away some, y'all call them Air Forces, Milwaukee, we call them Dookies. They gave away some all-white Dookies. We got some free shoes, got a chance to paint with the players and talk and make t-shirts and all of that stuff. So I'm looking forward to speaking with her tomorrow regarding everything that the Brewers has going on in her position. So make sure y'all tap in. Now, let's get back into this New Orleans trip, okay? Because I feel deprived. I feel like I've been kept away from the best kept secret. If anybody knows me, they know, first of all, I'm a tourist, so y'all know I love food. I am a foodie. I am a little big person, I promise you. I absolutely enjoyed New Orleans. Oh my gosh. First and foremost, I have to give a huge shout out to my sister, Setua Shakur. as well as Aisha Obafemi for hosting me and having me. And I went down there just to spend some time with her, right? That's my sister. We have a sisterhood. She is someone who is very, very important to me in my life. And I needed a reset. So I felt like I could breathe, you know, go down there, get in the pool, ladies' night, all of the above. We had some great, great, great activities that we were involved in, which included the swimming pool at her home, some drinks, some good conversations, and some amazing food. One of the restaurants we went to, honey, let me tell you, I probably gained about 5 to 10 pounds, baby. We had some crawfish cornbread, okay? Some char-grilled oysters with the Parmesan cheese on top, a fried oyster, po' boys. Oh, my gosh. Listen, I am so, so, so excited to return just so that I can have some food. I love Canal Street. It was very, very beautiful. I was not aware how tropical New Orleans felt with the palm trees and the culture. Again, my family, my origin is from there, so I was excited to see people that actually looked like me, and I don't know how to explain it. Yes, we're all black, but there's a distinct look with French Creole people, and to see so many people, it was like Tupac on Poetic Justice, cousin. Hey, hey, cousin. So many people down there favor my mom, my aunts, my grandfather. Like, it felt authentic. It felt real. It felt like I was at home. It just felt natural. And I love the culture. I love the Southern hospitality. I love that when you're walking down the street, people speak. Wherever you go, the customer service is great. It just feels like home. And we had an event the first day that I arrived, that Thursday. For those who are not aware, I'm also a board member on the Tupac Shakur, Amaru Shakur Foundation. And we had an event at the Ashe Art Center that was geared around mental health as it pertains to arts. And my sister Seth, as well as Brandon and a couple of other guests were speaking about mental health in the arts form and what it means to deal with grief, what it means to heal, what does joy mean, what does it mean to make yourself happy while expressing yourself, finding solutions to help you deal with grief, whether it's coloring, whether it's painting, whether it's music, whatever it is, just figuring out how you can get through whatever it is that you're getting through. And it was a very, very powerful event. Obviously, I have some biases because I'm a board member, but everything we do is great. And it was so amazing to see so many people become so emotional during this event and ask questions and try to, instead of a panel discussion where people are telling other people what they need to do, it was strictly solution-based. They weren't just talking about the problems. It was like, hey, we want to hear from you. What are you going through? How can what I've been through help you get through what you're going through? And it was very, very fruitful. So, again, this past weekend for me, other than, you know, one situation was very, very, very helpful, very amazing. Got a chance to really sit down and kind of just reflect, do some self-reflection, as well as a lot assisting other people with reflecting in some beautiful conversations. And a lot of what I experienced, I would like to, you know, as I always do, whenever I leave Milwaukee, I try and be fruitful. I try to go and navigate through the world, obtain resources and information that we may lack, and bring it back so that we can have some conversations. Because we all know that us as a city, we have things that we deal with that's similar to others in different cities and states. But obviously, it's personalized to fit us in the structure of our city. And I want to make sure that the information I am receiving outside of Wisconsin is information that I can relay to you all in case you are not receiving this information. And honestly, I need it for myself as well. So Again, we're going to talk about New Orleans, the Essence Festival. We're going to get a little bit into how to deal with grief as well. So stay tuned. Do not touch that dial. Truth Nation, we got to go to break, pay some bills. 101.7 The Truth.
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0: 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Listen, welcome back. We are talking New Orleans. New Orleans. I just got back yesterday from New Orleans. I had to go to an event for the Tupac and Marvin Shakur Foundation. We were discussing healing and grief, but also mainly just to visit my sister. She invited me down there. We had an amazing time. And I am excited to tap into this Essence Festival, honey, okay? Let me tell you. Brandy and Monica. First and foremost, Brandy is that girl. I love Monica. I absolutely love both of them. But Brandy performance, her stage presence, her spirit, everything about her, her catalog of music is just out of this world. And I think oftentimes we forget how much great music they've made. And then most importantly, sitting back looking, I'm like, dang, they really the aunties now. It's crazy. Like we grew up listening to their music. So looking at them as the quote unquote 80s. Was something a little different. We actually got a chance to see her in person at Houston as well, the restaurant, which was dope. And then Yo-Yo is a huge support system and a good sister of Set as well. She's also attended our events here for Set Day, but she brought out Yo-Yo. She brought out MC Light. to do the I Wanna Be Down remix. Like, it was incredible. Now, the only cons is that it was about 3 to 4 hours long. The concert started with Patti LaBelle, which was a problem for me because, honey, that's Patti. There's no reason why Patti LaBelle should be opening up for Babyface, Brandy and Monica, and Leon Thomas. That made absolutely no sense to me whatsoever. But if they like it, baby, I love it. Now, back to Brandy. Brandy showed up and showed out. Monica did as well. But my favorite performance of them all, baby, was Babyface. Oh, Uncle Kenny was doing his thing. Do you hear me? That man is 68 years old. Got on that stage running up and down like a little jitterbug with the young boys, his backup singers. I personally didn't realize how many hits Babyface had written throughout all of these decades. So I was excited to see that as well and to listen and just have, you know, a trip down memory lane, listening to the songs he wrote for Whitney Houston and Bobby Brown and After Seven. And oh my gosh, it was amazing. It was amazing. I mean, as soon as I touched down and I arrived in the airport, I could feel the energy. I can feel the culture. I can feel the people. And when we got to the restaurant, I felt the people. When we got to Essence Festival, I felt the people. Like, it was just a beautiful, beautiful, beautiful event. And again, I was extremely, extremely excited to get my first experience, to kind of get a feel of where my family comes from. And again, to see people that look like me, you know, little red tint on them, you know, certain type of bone structures with the cheekbones. It was like looking at my family. So, I was excited, and I'm glad that I got the opportunity to attend that event. So I mentioned earlier that prior to me attending the Essence Festival, we had the Tupac Amaru Shakur Foundation had an event at the Ashe Art Center, which is a center geared around the arts, but the topic was around healing and how to heal through arts, whether it's music, whether it's painting, whether it's poetry, whatever it is. But there was a lot of conversation around grief and what it means to have joy and how do you separate what you're feeling from what the weight of the world is, and so on and so on. So today I want to talk a little bit about grief, especially because our city in particular we continue to go through this. When I was gone and I came back yesterday, the amount of incidents that I've seen take place with people losing their lives in this city was insane. From accidents to violence to fights to all of the above. And if anyone knows me, y'all know that I don't like to dig too much in on the negative things. I like to keep it positive. But I also know that our city, to its entirety, is grieving. We're not just grieving people, that loved ones that we lost. We're grieving the state of our city. We're grieving the chaos and confusion. It's just grief, right? And it's hard to deal with. It's hard to navigate through it when we have to go about our everyday lives. And a lot of people here tend to hold things in, right? We tend to hold things in. We tend to mask how we feel, which is not healthy. So I want to talk about grief today. When someone you love, not someone you like, but when someone you love is hurting, how do you support them without losing yourself? And this doesn't necessarily have to mean the recent incidents. Doesn't have to, you know, pertain to someone that you lost recently. It could just be overall, because grief never stops, right? Grief never stops. And I think that's a lot of the issues that not just the adults, but our youth face as well. They've become numb, right, internally. But we know that it's due to them losing their peers. It's due to them losing their favorite artists. There's so many things that contribute to grief. And a lot of times people don't properly grieve. So I want to get into it. I want to talk about grief and how to properly, you know, love someone during grief. So my question to you is, there's a couple of questions, actually, Truth Nation, but I need some advice, man. And for those who are listening, I ask that, again, I don't want to make this a heavy topic today, but I feel the need in my spirit to speak about this because of the state that our city is in, and really the state that the country is in as well. But when you love, when someone you love is hurting, how do you support them during the grief without losing yourself? This is something that is personal to me. This is something that is hard for me. And I want to be as transparent as possible because the conversations I've had with my family and friends the past couple of weeks pertaining to this topic, I had to do some self-accountability as well as them, because a lot of times when we're trying to love someone who is going through something, we become very subjective. And we don't do it intentionally. We do it because it's a defense mechanism, meaning that we're not trying to make it about us, but we're trying to figure out, where do we fit in? How can you help me help you? How can I love you during the most difficult time of your life when I know that what I'm giving or my love may not be a priority right now because it cannot change whatever it is that you're going through? And this is something that is a conversation that is needed with loved ones, with family, with friends, but especially the youth. My daughter, she lost her childhood friend. This was the first friend she ever had in school in K-4. She lost her 2 days before her high school prom a couple of months ago. And they were supposed to graduate together. They were supposed to go to prom together. They were supposed to go to college together. And it's extremely difficult to navigate or help her navigate through her grief because I don't have an explanation on what that looks like for her, right? One day she's up, one day she's down. It could be a smell, it could be a song, it could be a thought, it can be anything that triggers you and sets you off. And I want to, again, I want to have this conversation because what I want us to do as a community is, and as a people, is to deal with our, learn how to deal with our pain. When we learn how to deal with our pain and the things that we don't talk about, we're less impulsive. We begin to make decisions that we understand the decisions that we make, right? And they're less aggressive. They're less painful. What do they say? Hurt people hurt people. So we have to have these conversations so that we can begin to heal and begin to understand that we're not responsible for tiptoeing around your triggers. We're not responsible. I'm not responsible to, you know, I understand your triggers, but I can't tiptoe around them. We have to do the necessary work and take ourselves and pull ourselves back to make sure that we are grieving properly so that we don't spill our pain onto other people. And in that process, a lot of times our people, especially Black people, all we know is how to be subjective because we want to show up. We want, when we love hard, and we want people to know that we are there for them. That if you don't have, I don't know about y'all, but that's how I am. If you don't have nobody, you got me. If you don't have nobody to talk to, if you don't have nobody to depend on, if you don't have anyone to listen to, understand that you have me. And again, a lot of times when we are dealing with people in relationships specifically, you know, we can accidentally become a burden because we want to feel what they feel, but it's impossible. And we want them to feel what we feel, and to, we want our partners to know, like, hey, I don't understand fully what you're going through, but your pain is my pain. And because your pain is my pain, I'm hurting just as much as you. So I'm willing to set everything in my life to the side to ensure that I can show up for you in a way that you never had, or if you have had it, in a way that is unmatched, right? And again, that's us being humans. That's something that's natural. When you naturally care for someone, you want them to understand what that means and what that looks like. But we have to understand how to love people through their grief properly without making it about us, without making it a you show, to where it's like, and again, we're being transparent, right? Because a lot of times we do this. When someone we know loses somebody, or if it's somebody we know we lost, oh, that's so-and-so, this my cousin, this one, I know. And I look at it, and a lot of people feel away, but really it's just an attachment. It's just a way for people to show love and to say, hey, I'm here. But we have to figure out a way to properly love people while they grieve and give them the right resources that they need so that we can have a better community. So again, we are talking, when you love, when someone you love is hurting, how do you support them without losing yourself? 833-212-1017. Milwaukee, our city is grieving on many different levels, and we have to have this conversation. Please call in today, 833-212-1017. When someone you love is hurting and dealing with grief, how do you support them without losing yourself? Do not touch that dial. We got to go to break. 101.7 The Truth.
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0: Taylor. Thank you all so much for tuning in with us today. Today we are talking about grief. When someone you love is hurting, how do you support them without losing yourself? This weekend, I had an amazing experience in New Orleans. I went to Essence Festival, but most importantly, I went there to visit my sister, Cedrick Shakur. And as a board member of the Tupac and Marvin Shakur Foundation, I try to show up where I can. And I was pleased to attend an event we had surrounding health, mental health, and how we deal with that through arts and expressing ourselves. And one of the topics was grief. And as I came back home, I got hit with so many different things, and I couldn't help but notice online the amount of incidents that had taken place in just 48 hours. And what one thing about me, when I see that my city is grieving and I see that my people is grieving, is something that I cannot ignore. I cannot walk around like, you know, every day like, hey, nothing happened. No. And this isn't just the past 48 hours. Our city has been grieving for a long time, right? It seems like every day, every week, every month, every year, it gets worse and worse. And it's not just the adults, it's the babies, it's the youth who are grieving, and no one is dealing with it. And we're not talking about the cookie cutter solutions, right? Go get a therapist. Well, we know that. Right? But people are actually losing loved ones. People are dealing with things that they don't want to discuss, and they don't know how to discuss it because everyone has become so numb. The world, the city, the things that we go through, it makes it hard for us to want to feel, because we've become accustomed to our loved ones passing away or just grieving people who are no longer, you know, a part of our lives, right? So again, I want to hear from you, 833-212-1017. When someone you love is hurting or grieving, how do you support them without losing yourself? And I want to talk specifically with relationships. And the relationship can be a friendship. It can be a relative, a family member, or your partner, right? I'm going to be subjective in this when I speak about this. A lot of times when us as a people, we lose people or we know someone that we love who has lost someone, we become very subjective. And what I mean by that is we don't do it purposely, but we make it about us. We make it about, hey, know that I'm here, whatever you need from me, you know, just we want this person that we love to understand how much we're there to support them. And sometimes it can be a little bit overwhelming, right? When someone is grieving, they may not communicate the same way. They may not have the same energy. They may not be able to show affection the way that they did before because they're going through something. And you have to be okay with allowing them to go through that and understand first and foremost that grief changes people, okay? Grief changes people. There is no blueprint, no handbook, no solution. There is nothing that you can give somebody to make them get over it or to make them get through it in that moment. You just have to let the course, have to let the situation take course, right? What I do know in relationships, when you're dealing with people who are grieving, you love them a little differently, right? The way that I helped my best friend when she lost her grandmother, the way I helped her deal with her grief may be different than my partner or my man. The way I help him deal with whatever he's going through, that's different than the way I help my daughter deal with what she's going through. Or if I have a friend who lost someone, the way I help them deal with whatever it is that they're going through. And one of the things that I have learned as someone who has lost someone and was in a state of grieving for a few years, and someone who has people who has lost loved ones, the first step is to be patient. And obviously that sounds very simple, very minute, something that is logical. We already know that, right? But when you really, really break down grief and you pair that with patience, that is grief. Grief is patience, which is why you have to have it. Because at any given moment, at any given time of the day, that person who is going through something can have a thought that causes a trigger. And then that alters their mood, that alters the way their outlook on life. Sometimes they may even want to give up, right? Their mood is going to fluctuate for however long, maybe forever, because grief is something that never ends. It never ends. It just gets better. So you have to be patient, and you have to not be subjective and not make it about you, and allow a person to go through whatever it is that they're going through. With the patience, you have to pair that with understanding. Because for me, for example, there's two people, significant people. There's more than two people, but I'll use these situations. When my aunt passed away, that was my second mother. That was the backbone of our family. That was the one who took care of everybody, the strongest woman I know. That grief was different than when my high school sweetheart passed away. And I had to understand that I needed to be loved differently by different people, because it was two different types of love. So the patience, it allows you to analyze what you're dealing with. And then the understanding allows you to find the proper solution on how to love this person, your loved one whom is grieving. And for me, this is where the subjectiveness come in for me. Instantly, because I'm an empath, I feel everything that someone is, even if I don't know them, I feel it in my bones, in my spirit, in my heart, all of that. I feel it to my core. And there's no way that I can hide it or deny it, which makes it difficult for me to deal with people who don't understand that, because I am one of those people where it's like, I don't want the people around me to feel the pain that they're feeling. So I try my hardest to be there and show up in ways that they need me to. But when I think about it, I don't know if we ever can, because we're trying to fill a void that can never be filled. You're trying to show up. You're trying to overplay your part. You're trying to love on this person. You're trying to be there. You're trying to have patience. You're trying to have understanding, because you want them to know how much you care. But the reality is, the void that's gone can never be filled. So you first have to accept that and understand that. And be understanding when it comes to whatever it is that they're going to go through. Some people need space. Some people, when they're grieving, they don't want to be bothered. And then there's other people who need that emotional support. So you need to identify, how does this person deal with their emotions? Are they someone who like to verbally express it, or are they someone that like to keep it in? And stay with me, right? Because there's a point in all of this. Again, it's not just people, you know, the whole city is grieving. There's so much that's happening, and so many people walking around here with heavy hearts, with no one to talk to and nothing to do. And we still haven't figured out a way to properly love on those who are losing people and who have lost people. Expecting less performance emotionally. A lot of times when someone is going through something, they don't have the emotion. They're not available emotionally because they're going through whatever it is that they're going through. One of the things that stuck out like a sore thumb to me when I was analyzing some stuff during my grieving moments was understanding quiet moments and allowing someone to sit in whatever it is that they're feeling without you or anybody else becoming a burden, right? We all know we all have lost someone we love or know someone who lost someone we love. And we have these moments where it feels like nobody around understands. And typically those are the moments where you go quiet. And for those who are not used to that type of communication, it could come off a little harsh. It could come off in a way where you feel like you're not needed or not wanted. But the most important thing you can do, again, is not make it about you. The most important thing you can do is let that person sit in whatever it is that they're feeling, so that they can get through it. That's the best solution, just to get through it. You don't want to force them to get back to normal, because there is no such thing as back to normal. When you lose someone you love, that's it. You can never get that back. You will never be normal. Life will never be the same. And sometimes when you're asking or you're doing certain things that you think help, it really don't. It really doesn't help. It really makes the situation worse, because 9 times out of 10, if you have lost someone, you know that you don't want things to go back to normal without this person, right? You want it to go back to how it used to be, and it's impossible. So the worst thing you can do is try to force someone to get back into their regular routines. They have maybe tried to shift them into a new direction, but you don't want to force that up on them. That's not healthy for them. That's not healthy for the situation. You have to allow them to go through whatever it is that they go through. My sister lost her son. I know a lot of mothers, Sade Robinson, I work with her mother, Mama Hamilton, Maria Hamilton. There's so many people that we've seen throughout here, so many resources, and dealing with certain situations. I've literally seen and talked to a lot of people who do the work when it comes to grief. And again, one of the things that's always brought up is understanding quiet moments and not forcing someone to try and go back to, quote unquote, whatever their normal life is. Today we are talking about grieving. When someone you love is hurting or grieving, how do you support them without losing yourself? 833-212-1017. Milwaukee, it's a lot of things happening in this city. My prayers go out to all of the people the past couple of weeks who have lost someone, no matter what way it was. But there's a lot that's happening, and I want us to talk about it. I want us to find solutions. I want us to pray. I want us to send, you know, some prayers up, man. I remember back in the day, they used to have marches where they would pray for the city and conversations. And now it's all about the festivities and politicians. And, you know, what about the people that need prayers? What about the people that need love and support? Our babies are becoming numb because their friends is dying left and right. There's children out here who are losing their parents, right? Yes, we want justice. Yes, we want assistance and therapy. But right now, we're dealing with grief. How do we deal with that? How do we love someone? How do we support them without losing ourselves in the moment? We got to go to break. Do not touch that dial. It's your girl, Jazz Tyler, 101.7 The Truth.
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I was out of the state this past weekend visiting New Orleans, visiting my sister, attending an event for the Tupac Amaru Shakur Foundation as well as Essence Festival. And during the event with Pox Foundation, we were talking about healing through arts. And one of the topics that came up was grief. And as I returned home, I seen within 48 hours, there were so many people who had lost a loved one, whether it was an accident, whether it was violence, whatever it is. And as someone who has been in this community for quite some time and doing the work and working with people who has lost loved ones, the first thing I get sick and tired of is A, that people capitalize off of these situations, the elected officials, the ambulance chasers, the all of the above. And then we come with these cookie cutter solutions like, oh, we just need therapy. Well, we all need therapy, whether we lost somebody or not. We're all messed up somehow, some way, right? But one of the things that people don't typically talk about is grief. Everybody walking around Milwaukee is grieving right now. They are grieving, especially these babies. So while we're sitting here bashing them the way, so for example, the things that you've seen at Summerfest this past weekend, there were some situations with some youth who are fighting. A lot of that was pertaining to something with their friends who's not even here anymore. You understand what I'm saying? Grief. We have people walking around this city with a heavy heart, dealing with stuff, triggers, and they are not able to express it. They're not able to talk about it. They don't want to go to therapy. They don't want to do anything, right? They have a void that could never be filled. And we don't know where to start. We don't know how to help them. One of the things we can do is begin to have these conversations. How do we love one another when we're grieving? A lot of times people don't want to be dealt with. They don't want to talk. They don't want to be bothered. And then you have people who need the love, who need the support. But where do we start? What is the solution? What is the beginning? How do you love upon someone who feels like they have nothing left? How do you love someone who feels like whatever it is that they're going through, nobody on earth can understand, even if someone else has been through a similar situation? Can you imagine the amount of people who walk around every day with these thoughts of people, loved ones that they lost, and how it alters their mood, it alters their interaction, it alters their thought process, it alters their determination, it alters whether or not they want to, some people don't even know if they want to be here anymore. And then we just go about our everyday life like nothing happens, like, oh, you know, it is what it is. I got too much on my plate. I have to, listen, everybody is grieving. We are all grieving. And we are not in a state or a city that allows us to be vulnerable about this. We're in a city where everybody is becoming numb to what's going on and what's happening. It's just an everyday thing. And then after so many weeks and months, what do? You go back to your normal life, but the person who lost that loved one does not. There is no normal for them. There is no way for them to go back to do what they used to do because their life has changed.

0: changed significantly. And there now there's a void that could never be filled, and there's no one who can fill that void. Now they're on edge. Now anything you do or say is going to tick them off or make them feel a way, and they become impulsive. How do we love someone like that? How do we show them that we are here? Now, before we went to break, we were talking specifically relationships, not just intimate relationships with your partner, but friendships, family, all of that. You know, do you give space or are you creating distance when you step back? I know for me, a lot of times, because I don't want to come off as subjective when there is someone other than my children. Well, my children, they both have lost, two of my children had lost friends at the age of, my son was 15 the first time he lost one of his friends, and then he lost another one at 16. My daughter lost a friend at 17, right, this year, a couple of months ago. And with them, it's different. I treat them different. I show up for them differently than a family member, my best friend, or, you know, my partner, right? Me, outside of my children, I distance myself because I never want to feel like I'm being overwhelming, because I know how I am. I want that person to know that I'm there, that whatever it is I can do, I'm going to show up. But is that considered overplaying your role? Right? A lot of times we do that. A lot of times we overplay our role. And I don't mean in the sense of where you're making a fool out of yourself, but more so just by making it about you, by being subjective when it's not about you. So do you give space and create distance, or do you just, what is it that you do? How does this, what works, right? How do you get out of your own mind so that you can allow yourself to show up for the person who is going through whatever it is that they're going through? And sometimes it's, this is a very touchy situation for me, topic for me and situation, because a lot of times we know what to say until we don't know what to say. A lot of times when we are dealing with people who are losing loved ones left and right, we don't know how to show up, right? We don't know what to do. And it becomes difficult to maintain that relationship because it's easy for a person who's going through something to say, you wasn't there for me. Have you ever been in a situation where someone was lost a loved one and they felt like you didn't show up for them the way that you needed to? This is where the patience and the understanding comes in, because you can easily have a rebuttal and say, well, you didn't tell me what you need. Well, why do I got to tell you what I need? You should already know. A lot of times when people are grieving and dealing with stuff, they don't even want to be bothered. Sometimes they do and sometimes they don't. But as someone who has been through this process, you automatically assume that the person on the other end just knows. They're supposed to know how to show up for you. And that's not all the way true, but that's what's inside your mind. That's what you think. And then you go through this situation where it was like, man, you wasn't there for me the way I needed to. Well, that's because we never been taught on how to love someone through grief. I take steps back. I take steps back because I want this person to sit through whatever it is that they're going through, to feel it, to understand it, so that whatever it is that they need, then I can show up for them, right? We have to be mindful. We have to be mindful. And this topic is so, again, it's broad and it may seem like it's small, but when you're dealing with the masses of people who are walking around in a mind frame where they are not stable, think about a time. Again, I'm not trying to make you feel away, but I need you to understand what I'm saying. Think about the time when you lost someone you love and you did not know how you was going to move through it. You didn't understand why it happened, and you didn't understand how you were going to get through it. That pain. Now, multiply that by 100,000. That's how many people are walking around this city with grief. Some treated and some not treated. Their mental state, their emotional state is not top tier. They don't know how to communicate. They become numb. They don't understand what's happening or why it's happening. And they are expected to walk around and go back to their everyday life. That job you love so much, when you lose somebody, they don't care. And if you don't show up, they're going to replace you. Your friends, your family, they may be there during that time. But guess what? After the funeral, it gets quiet. A couple of weeks, a couple of months afterwards, nobody's blowing your phone up. Nobody's texting to check up on you. And this is stuff that you have to deal with emotionally. These are things that you have to go through on your own. And you're expected to just go back to your everyday life. You're expected for people to, you know, walk around your triggers because you have not been properly, you have not been told how you should be loved while you're grieving. And we have not been taught properly how to love when someone else is grieving. And our city right now is in a state of grief. I want to hear from you. 833-212-1017. How do you love someone and support someone that is grieving without losing yourself? Right? How do we get them to understand that we're here without overplaying our parts? We got to go to break. Do not touch that dial. It's your girl, Jazz Tyler, 101.7 The Truth.
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0: 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Milwaukee, thank y'all so much for tapping in with me today. We are having a serious conversation. As I was traveling this weekend, I've seen so many things happening around the city the past 48 hours, not just this weekend, but just recently this year. It seems like we have been getting hit back to back with losing people, losing loved ones. No matter in what way, it just seemed like it's happening more than normal. And I feel like our city is in a state of grief. How they say it's a state of emergency. This is a state of emergency because with grief, there's impulsive reactions. There's decisions being made, not even just with the adults, but with the youth as well, which is why a lot of times we see them acting out. And a lot of people are walking around the city with heavy hearts and just the heaviness in their soul and spirit because they don't understand what they're feeling. And we have not been properly taught how to love through our grief, right? Before we went to break, we were talking about relationships, whether it's your partner, friendships, family, but just figuring out a way to grow through the grief and figuring out a way to show up without being subjective. And the question that I asked was, have you ever had a situation where you love someone and they felt like you did not show up for them the way you needed to while they were going through whatever it is that they were going through? And it's not because you didn't. It's just because they automatically assume you're supposed to know. And subconsciously, you feel like, hey, I just need to take a step back to give them space, right? So, again, we don't want to tiptoe around triggers, but we also want people to deal with whatever it is that they're dealing with and sit in whatever it is that they're sitting in emotion-wise so that we can properly be there for them and show up for them the way that we need to. But the question that I pose to you this hour is, how do you grow through grief in your relationships, right? How hard or easy is it for you to become vulnerable when you lose a loved one, whether it's with your partner, whether it's with your friends or relatives? And I know it's case-by-case situation because some people, they don't want to be bothered, right? And some people do. When we first started talking about this, we were talking about some of the things that from the receiving end, when we are dealing with people who lose someone, we have to be patient. We have to be understanding. We have to know that their mood is going to change. We have to know that the communication may change from time to time. We have to know that we're not a priority. We have to understand that their feelings is a priority. We also have to understand that grief is not temporary. Grief is something that people go through for the rest of their lives, and we can never, ever try to force them to live, quote unquote, to go back to living a normal life. Because the day that that person they love left, their life became abnormal. And the greatest insult you can do or say to someone is, let's get you closer back to your day-to-day. No, it's already enough reality around us from our work to bills to everything that remind us that we can never ever just have a moment to deal with whatever it is that we're dealing with. But when we're talking partnerships and friendships, how do you grow, specifically relationships, how do you grow through your grief? Especially if it's a new relationship or if you're dating someone, how do you show up for them without overplaying your part? How do you show up for them without being a burden? How do you show up for them without being subjective and making it about you? Because oftentimes, if you catch yourself and think about a situation similar to what I'm speaking to, you will notice that you will say, I just want to be there for you. I just want to love you. I just want to help you. I'm here, right? Everything I just said is subjective. everything I just said is about me, what I want to do, what I'm feeling. And sometimes that's not always the answer. Not just because people hear that oftentimes, but we cannot make it about us. We cannot make it about how we're feeling to try and help that person fill a void that will never be filled in their life again. So how do we grow through the grief with the people that we love? How do we give them patience, understanding, emotional maturity, compassion, vulnerability, all of the above? How do we do this when we don't even know what they're feeling? Like, we have an idea, but we can never understand it because it's not the same. This is something that's difficult. This is something that can end friendships. This is something that can end relationships. This is something that can make relationships grow or friendships grow as well. It just depends on how you look at it. But either way, I know that no one has, well, at least for me, these are topics that we don't typically talk about. How do we grow through grief? Even if it's not pertaining to relationships, just the city overall. When you step back and look at the amount of people that's currently grieving in this city, I guarantee you, if you go on social media or you follow some of these pages, these crime report pages from Milwaukee, you're going to know somebody, or you're going to know somebody that knows somebody who keep losing people that they love. And this is not something that just happened this past 48 hours, but when you look back at the entire year, it has been happening at a rapid rate. And all we do as a people, not all of us, but majority of us, we go back to, we self-medicate, we party, right? We tell stories, we do everything but deal with the grief. And then there are stages where people become upset. No one is sitting down saying, hey, I understand that you're grieving. I don't understand what you're feeling, but I understand what you're going through. This is what we should be doing. This is, you know, whatever it is, whatever the conversation is not had. All it is memories to keep reliving the same pain. It's never conversations about how to get through the grief. And again, grief is not something that goes away. Grief is something that stays. So, Truth Nation, 833-212-1017. I want y'all to tell me, what are some ways you can love someone while they're going through grief, while they're grieving? What are some ways you can offer assistance without losing yourself or making it about yourself? How do you grow through grief? Not the typical, baby, I'm there for you, I'm here, or to your best friend, sister, I got you. You know, we know this already, or they know this already. But what are some real solutions on how to get through this? And when we're talking about, when we're talking in an objective manner, as far as the city, how do we love up on these babies? These babies are out here wilding because they losing their people left and right too. And they don't understand what they're feeling. They're just angry. They don't know how to deal with, they don't have the emotional maturity to deal with whatever it is that they're dealing with. And then they too are expected to go back to their everyday life, right? Working inside of a school, I see it all the time. You have youth who, you know, loses friends left and right. One of their friends may have died, and then they may get a day, but more than likely, they're not going to get a day off unless their parents say so. And that can only last so long before they get a truancy letter in the mail. But they have to go right back into the same building with that person that they're used to seeing every day, who is no longer there, only for the staff to send out an email to the staff and tell them to treat the students with self-care or to treat them a certain way with care because they just lost someone. Guess what? They don't want to sit there in a class 7 hours a day after they just lost their friend and they're in the same building that their friend was just in. They don't want to walk. I wouldn't even want to be in the same space as someone who I considered a friend or a best friend or a classmate who lost their life and I have to walk around this building like it didn't just happen. For the adults, you got to go back to work. And if you don't, they're going to replace you. So the last thing we want to do is tell someone, is force them into their normal life. No, that's not normal. And what is the proper protocol? Then we sit here and complain when we see the summertime come and they out here acting a fool. Or what y'all consider as acting a fool, but to me is acting out. They're fighting. They are fighting. They are online having beefs, all types of stuff, because they are grieving. And no, this is not for, because I know it's going to be one caller or somebody in the chat that say, not every one of them. And I'm not talking about them. I'm talking about the students and the youth who consistently lose people. They have been losing their peers. And they're expected to go back to living their day-to-day lives. What is the protocol? What is the solution? Because everything that we see is nothing but built up pain and anger. They don't want to talk to nobody. They don't want to be told what to do. They have, and to my point earlier about them becoming numb. Well, what else would you do? If your wife or husband passed away and you have to go back home and sleep in the same bed, eat at the same table, use the same bathroom, drive the same car. What else are you supposed to do other than sit in misery? Eventually, you're going to become numb too. And that's what's happening with the babies. They're becoming numb to violence. They're becoming numb to their friends dying. They're becoming numb to every single thing that we put on their table. Because we are forcing them to go back to, quote unquote, a normal life that will never be normal again. And the only thing they know how to do is to act out. The only thing they know how to do is fight because they're so angry. I lost a friend at 15. I lost a friend at 19. And all I did was fight. All I was angry. All I wanted to do was just make other people feel how I felt because I could not fill that void. These are core issues that we're talking about. Grief. When you see people out here be so quick to pop off or they got a short fuse, have some understanding. You never know what this person is going through. They could have lost a loved one recently. They could be grieving somebody that didn't pass away, but that's no longer a part of their life. But I guarantee you, a part of our issues in the community, specifically in Milwaukee, when it comes to the state we're in and why people are responding and acting the way that they're acting, is because they are grieving. They are going through something inside that they feel like nobody else understands. And everybody walk around here like it doesn't matter. You have people that's like, hey, I lost somebody too. Okay. Your grief ain't my grief though. Let's talk about it. 833-212-1017. We got to go to break. Do not touch that dial. 101.7 The Truth.
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0: beautiful heart of downtown Milwaukee. Listen, I was out of the city this weekend and I attended an event with the Tupac Amaru Shakur Foundation where we were talking about grief and healing through arts. And I noticed that there was so many things happening within 48 hours of people losing loved ones. And it's not just this past weekend, but it's really been the entire year thus far. And we're obviously used to, you know, things happening in the city of Milwaukee, but the rate that is happening at, and it's not just for a specific age group, has me thinking about how we're dealing with grief, not just individually, but as a community, especially when it comes to our babies. How are we properly dealing with grief, and the, especially during the systems being set in place not to help us during the process, right? What I mean by that is before we went to break, I was giving an example about the students, a lot of the youth. And again, this is not all of the youth, but a lot of youth are losing their loved ones and their peers. They're losing parents. They're losing friends. They're losing teachers. They're losing important people in their lives. And they don't know how to deal with it. All I know is that they're angry. And what they feel inside, they have to get out some way. So what do? They resort to fighting. They resort to arguing. They resort to social media beefs. They resort to all of the above. And I don't know if we necessarily have the answer or the solution. But what I do know is that our city is grieving right now. And when you understand this, yes, we all are grieving because we all lost someone before. But when you become subjective in this ideology, right? When you sit down and think about how you felt in the moment you lost someone you love, how long it took for you to get to the point where you could function, not go back to a normal life because your life would never be normal. But when you put yourself back in that space about how you felt, especially if it's someone who is extremely close to you, remember how you felt in that moment. Sometimes you want to be bothered, sometimes you don't. Your moods are up and down. You're angry. You're mad at the entire world. That's exactly what everybody running around here is going through, especially the youth. These are the things that we're dealing with. And one of the questions I posed was, how do we love people who are hurting without losing ourselves? How do we help them deal with whatever it is that they're dealing with without making it about us, without becoming subjective, but showing up for them in a way where they need us, right? Because oftentimes there is people who go through things and they may feel like you didn't show up for them the way that you needed to. There's people who go through things and they just don't want to be bothered. And they're set in whatever life, whatever happens with life after that, they're okay, not realizing that they're affecting someone else and their emotions also. And then there are some people who overplay their part, right? They want to work so hard at trying to fill the void because they love that person and they don't want them to lose themselves, but that doesn't work. We have to learn how to grow through grief in a healthy manner. We have to be human and understand that patience and understanding is the key to it all. When you understand that patience is grief because it never ends, then you'll have better understanding with dealing with that person. Their moods is going to go up and down. Some days they're hot, some days they're cold. Sometimes they want to talk about it, and sometimes they don't want to talk about it. But whatever it is that they're dealing with, that should not dictate how you feel towards them. Because what they're going through is something that you haven't been through. You may have been through a similar situation, but you have not been through that same exact situation. We have a caller on the line. Brother Love, are you there?
1: Yes. Hello, how you doing today, Dad?
0: I'm doing good. How are you? Thank you so much for tapping in with us.
1: I'm feeling real good. Yes, and I'm just now tuning in. Could you explain that question? Because I agree with you, and, you know, I don't want to play on your top and act like I know. you know, I'm coming to the same conclusion too, that we are in a state, the city is in a state of grief. And I agree. And could you explain that question to me one more time?
0: Yeah. So the question was, how do we love people who are hurting without making it about ourselves? So when you have someone who is dealing with grief, right? And so yes, it's ma'am. Different because some people, they want to be bothered, and some people, they don't want to be bothered. But oftentimes, the person who is on the other end, what we tend to do is become subjective subconsciously. So we begin to make it about us. I want you to feel better. I am here. We try to fill a void that can never be filled. And the question is, how do we love someone through that without being subjective?
1: You know, I'm struggling to find the answer to that, and that's true. If I knew that, I'd be a millionaire tomorrow. And I like to say this too, that, you know, when my mother passed in 2007, I was so hurt, but I felt all her love and goodness come back into me over the phone when my sister told me, like, you know, mom passed, and right at that moment, I felt all her love come back into me. So I was able to keep me strong through it. But I want to say this though, you're doing a good job, and I say we're in a state of emergency, and the whole city is grieving. And I'm gonna keep on listening and try to come up with some and just try to come together on this issue.
0: Absolutely, absolutely. Thank
1: God
0: you
1: bless
0: so
1: you.
0: Much. You as well.
1: Yes, ma'am.
0: Thank you so much for tapping in with us, Brother Love. Shout out to the chat. Shout out to all of the listeners today. I was explaining for those who are joining us, I was going this weekend to New Orleans. And as I was going, I was paying attention to social media. And I seen that there have been so many different things happening with people losing loved ones throughout the entire 48 to 72 hours. And although this has been happening, and it always happens, I just noticed that since January of this year, it's been happening at a rapid rate. And a lot of our people are in a state of grief, including the youth. And it's coming out in different forms, and everyone is blaming it on the same thing. They're blaming it on parenting. They're blaming it on senseless drive. They're blaming it on so much. But one of the things that we often do not talk about is grief, and the fact that so many people are grieving, so many people are walking around with heavy hearts and a heavy, heavy mental, so much to the point where if they don't have the right support system around them, they don't know how to deal with it. And then it's going to show up in ways that you see here today, which is chaos and confusion. It's going to show up with a short temper. It's going to show up with reckless driving. It's going to show up with fighting. It's going to show up with violence. It's going to show up in so many different ways. And there is no cookie cutter blueprint to give them to help them through this. So we have to do it ourselves. We have to figure out a way ourselves on how to be more understanding when it comes to being a person who is trying to love someone who may be grieving. And then also how to accept the love and grow through the grief as well. We got to go to break. Do not touch that dial. We are talking grief. I want to hear from you. 833-212-1017. It's your girl, Jazz Tyler.
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Milwaukee, we are talking grief. Again, when we sit back and we look at it, we understand that our city consistently goes through things, right? Whether it's violence, whether it's illnesses, whatever it is, we consistently lose people. But I've just been noticing since January of this year, it has been happening at such a rapid rate. And one of the things that we keep talking about is reckless driving and violence and guns and all of those things. But we're not talking about the core issue. And one of those core issues is grief. One of those core issues is that our babies, our friends, all of us, we are walking around here with heavy hearts every single day. I have lived in multiple states, and I was talking to my sis said about a year ago, and she asked me, what am I running from? Why do I keep leaving home? What is it about

0: that keeps making me not want to be here. And I never thought about it like that until we start talking about grief, right? And that's exactly what used to make it hard for me to want to live in Milwaukee, because I felt like it was the environment that made me sick. And it's hard to heal in the environment that makes you sick. Wherever you go, there's certain streets I turn down. There's certain stores I walk into. There's certain songs. There's certain people I see that makes it difficult for me to move on from certain situations, whether it's good or bad, because it's a memory, it's a thought, or it's a trigger. And it all has something to do with grief. Not just grieving people who are no longer with us, but sometimes you grieve people who are no longer a part of your life. Old friends you had to cut off, family members that you don't see on holidays no more. There is grief in so many different forms. And we all are walking around grieving with no outlet and no way to say, hey, this is how I'm feeling. I don't really understand what I'm feeling. I don't even necessarily know if I'll ever stop feeling what I'm feeling. But what I do know is that it's there. And what makes it even more difficult is our babies, our youth. Like I said earlier, they're losing their friends left and right. Imagine losing your friends left and right. Imagine not having a system set up for you to succeed. Imagine going to school and having to sit in the same classroom where that friend no longer is every day. And the only thing that you get is an email from a teacher telling another teacher to handle you with care. Imagine losing someone you love and then you only got 3 days of PTO and you still got to go back to work. When do we ever have time to really sit in what we are feeling without any distractions? We don't. We never have time to deal with what we're dealing with, which is why we're so short fused, which is why everybody walks around on edge. There's some people I lost that pain would never go away. And I walk around with a smile, but every day I can hear a song. I can smell something, ride down a certain street, and a thought and a memory pops up. And I'm expected to ignore that, which then makes me what? Thing numb. Everyone is walking around here grieving. We're in a state of grief. That's the state of emergency, right? The state of emergency right now in Milwaukee is grief. We're grieving. All of the press conferences, where's the prayers? Where's the marches with the prayers? Where's the pastors? I don't care what your religion is. Where are you? Why are you not gathering the youth and praying over them? Why are you not showing up to people's houses and praying over them? Why do we have to come to your establishment or your venue? Why do we have to pay tithes and offerings, but we can't call on you unless we make an appointment? Where is the community? Where is the community in a state of grief? Do we run to our local politicians for everything? Do we run to social media for everything? How are we dealing with this? And don't come to me talking about no therapist. Because half of the time, they're not even paying attention to what you're talking about. They're there to get a check. And 9 times out of 10, the people who are dealing with this a specific demographic, don't even have the insurance to get a therapist. And even if they did, they don't trust the system. So what is the solution? How are we loving people and dealing with people when we are constantly losing them left and right? Y'all want us to just, the only thing we know how to do is drink, smoke, listen to music, talk about memories, talk about the what if, the woulda, coulda, shoulda. Let's not forget retaliation. Let's not forget fighting, right? These are ways that we express it, but no one is talking about it. The next time you're around a situation or someone you love who is dealing with this or something happens, have this conversation, man. Have this conversation. How are you dealing with your grief? Don't make it subjective to where it's about you. Ask them, how are you dealing with your grief? Do you have the support system and the proper things you need in order to properly deal with whatever it is that you're going through? It's important, because if you don't have these conversations, then what? You're going to continue to see everything that you're seeing now. Everything that you're seeing now. Grief is not anything that can go away temporarily, right? Grief is not anything that you could just get over on your own. Grief is something that will stay with you forever. So let's talk about the grief. Let's think about the grief of losing someone. But let's also think about the grief of letting go of someone who hasn't even passed away. Because we still grieve over situations. We grieve over not going to big grandmama's house for the holidays because when grandmama died, the whole family fell apart. We grieve over best friends that we knew since we was kids who switched up on you. And now when you see them, they your enemy. There's so many different ways to grieve. And then we're still expected to deal with oppression. We're still expected to deal with inflation. We're still expected to deal with going back to a quote unquote normal life. All while trying to deal with everything that we're dealing with on the inside without the proper resources or people actually caring about what's happening. Grief is something, again, that never goes away. And I don't want to sound like a broken record, but I promise you, if you sit back and put yourself in that place and think about where you were mentally and then think about the people that's walking around here, but also think about their ages, the demographic, where they live, where they're from. Everybody wasn't taught what you're taught. Everybody didn't grow up how you grew up. People deal with grief differently. Some people want to retaliate. Some people want to drink themselves to death or smoke themselves to death. Y'all think they out here getting high just to get high? They grieving. People ain't out here acting a fool and substance abuse just because they're going through something. They're dealing with a mental breakdown. Every single day, they're reliving something in their mind. They are grieving. Grief goes back to gun violence. Grief goes back to substance abuse, being an alcoholic. Grief goes back to all of it, everything. It goes back to someone trying to escape their reality, that someone they love is no longer here or something happened to them. This is what we're dealing with. And now I'm going to be honest. I don't like the state that we're in when it comes to the chaos and confusion, especially with the youth. But guess what? It's necessary. Because if it didn't happen, we would not be having these conversations. If it didn't happen, we would not see in real time how this looks. So guess what? In real time, we're going to talk to some guests. Not nobody that we got on the list. Not nobody that's popular. We're going to talk to an everyday person who deals with this and have a conversation with them so that y'all can understand how real this is. If you don't believe me. If you don't know nothing, you're going to learn. I'm going to learn you something today. And I hope that you begin to have these conversations with people outside of your circle. Don't keep having these conversations with people who you're comfortable with. Don't keep having these conversations with people that you know. Have these conversations with someone that you don't know so that you can have a different perspective on life. All right? We're going to get into it. 833-212-1017. We got to go to break. Do not touch that dial. It's your girl, Jazz Tyler.
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0: back. Truth Nation, today we are talking about grief. How do you love someone when they are going through something without losing yourself? Earlier, I was talking about how subjective we become when we are dealing with people who are grieving. I want you to do better. I feel like I can be there for you. I. And we do it because we want to fill a void, not realizing that that's not helpful. We have to be understanding. We have to be patient. And we also have to understand that just as Black people in general, we all walking around here grieving. We all are walking around here dealing with things that we don't talk to people about. And we're expected to go back to our everyday lives. And no one wants to talk about it. So today we're talking about it. And we got some guests in the building. Shout out to Meech, man. Meech was out there in the Third Street Market Hall. He was like, I got some people out. I was like, bring them in. Yeah, because we're having a real conversation. We want to talk about this in real time with real people, not the fancy stuff, not the people that, you know, the celebrity. No, people right here from the crib who understand it firsthand. We got some special guests in the building. Y'all want to introduce yourselves?
1: Hey, I'm Naya.
2: Hey, I'm Seven.
3: My name Maury.
0: All right. So, first question is, well, first and foremost, thank y'all for being willing just to come in and talk to us about this. I want y'all to know that it's actually really important to us to have these conversations because we don't get to hear from the masses of the people, don't get to hear from everyday people from the crib who's dealing with this, right? So I want y'all to take the time to understand that whatever y'all say is going to impact those listening, and I want y'all to be

0: talk about it to people that I trust. But do you find that when you hold it inside, that eventually you blow up? Like, it's something or someone that does something one day, you may be in a mood, and then it just sets you off.
1: Yeah, and then that's just, it make you blow up and everything come out.
0: Yeah. So how do you deal with people who, when you're going through something or you're grieving, how do you deal with people who are trying to be there for you?
1: I let people be there for me. I don't really, like, push them away, because that's really what I want. Like, I want people around me that want to be there for me and, you know, talk to me about what I'm going through and to see how I feel. Like, I want them type of people around me. So when they try to, like, come around, it's like I accept that, like, yeah, it's fine to me.
0: Yeah. Seven, how old are you and how do you deal with grief?
2: Hey, y'all. My name's Seven. I'm 27. And I'm not going to lie, grief wasn't really something that I deal with until not too long ago when I lost my dad. I don't know. I just know that you can't tell yourself it's going to be okay because it's not.
0: Yes.
2: So I just take it day by day. It ain't easy, but you wake up every day, you still here. So you still got to do your daily stuff that you was doing before that tragic happened. It just make me wish I had more time. But I don't really think about it too much because it's real fresh. But I know people be like, oh, it's going to be okay in due time. Nah.
0: It's not.
2: It's not. Yeah. It ain't going to never. So don't let nobody tell you, because it ain't going to never get better, bro. Never.
0: I'm sorry that you lost your dad, and thank you for sharing that with us. Because it is fresh, how do you deal with it? Like, I know you said that you try not to think about it, but do you think that's necessarily the best way to deal with it?
2: No, but it's still unreal, so I don't too much think about it.
0: Yeah. Yeah. I understand. How old are you?
3: I'm 19.
0: What's your name?
3: Mari.
0: Okay, Mari. I have a 19-year-old son, and I have a 18-year-old daughter too. And one of the things that, before you guys came in, I was talking about, my daughter lost her best friend 2 days before prom in a car crash. It's the first friend she ever had. My son, at your age, lost two of his friends at 15 and 16. And I had to tell them that that's not normal for y'all age group specifically to deal with the amount of death that y'all deal with. Do you feel like your generation is becoming numb to the situation? And do you feel like this is part of the reason why you guys are, not you specifically, but just the masses, like why a lot of y'all are angry inside?
3: Yeah, I would say I done lost a couple of friends. I lost my dad too, not too long ago. So, yeah, I didn't became numb to it. It just feel like something that I know gonna happen or gotta happen.
0: Hmm. So is it numbness or is it acceptance?
3: It's just like, it's both. It's like you get numb to it, and then eventually you just start accepting it. Like, it is what it is, what it's gonna be, basically.
0: So how do y'all have conversations with each other? Like, do y'all have it? Like, so what I mean by that is, I know Black people in particular, what we do is we play spades, dominoes, we smoke, we drink, we kick it, and then we talk about memories, right? But we never ever talk about how we getting through the grief. Like, what are you doing to get through the grief? How do you begin to have these conversations with people your age?
3: I don't really be having a conversation with people my age. I just really be talking to her. Cause, you
0: That's
3: know,
0: your
3: we,
0: sister?
3: Cousin.
0: Okay.
3: Yep. So, you know, we got the same thing going on. So we just smoke, do whatever, and then just keep going.
0: But y'all do have a support system. So that's good. Y'all have each other.
3: Yeah.
0: Yeah. Brooklyn, how old are you?
4: I'm 16.
0: Okay, so Have you

0: experienced, or do you have any friends who experienced losing a friend while still having to be in school?
1: Not really. Like, my friends never told me that they've lost a friend while in school or any of that, so I wouldn't really
0: come up to the mic a little closer.
1: I really wouldn't know.
0: Okay, so for those, for your generation, and I know y'all kind of are in a similar generation, I'm a teacher by day. I teach music at Howard Fuller. And I also used to work at MAS. And I've seen a lot of students from those schools pass away. And a lot of students your age have to go back to school the next day in the same building where their friends was, right? What advice do you have for someone who is 16, where that may be their situation, on how to deal with the grief?
1: I would just say take it day by day. Talk to your friends because they're always going to be there for you. And you're always going to have support from your friends because they're really the ones that are always beside you. That's all I got to say.
0: Yes. Yes. Outside of that, I know y'all been watching on the news and social media, like just all of the stuff that's happening throughout the city in Milwaukee. What is y'all take on that? The fights at Summerfest with the youth. Just, I know a lot of people like to blame it on the parents and all of that kind of stuff. But as a parent, I know that that's not always the case. I also know that a lot of these kids are hurting. And it don't necessarily mean they have to lose a loved one from violence. It could be, like you guys said, parents, all of that. But why do y'all think our city is in, like, a state of emergency right now?
2: I just feel like a lot of kids, what's the word they like to use? Lace. No. But
0: No. That's, yeah.
2: For real. I just feel like a lot of kids lost. A lot of kids ain't got guidance. They ain't got nobody that they feel like they safe enough to go talk to about their problems. These YNs, they feel like they ain't got nobody they can go cry to. It's a number of things. Like, a lot of kids, like, here in the city, we've been losing people since we could remember. So a lot of kids been dealing with grief. A lot of them ain't dealt with grief. So it's just a number of things that could be the reason, I feel like. But it don't give y'all the okay to go and mess up y'all city. And I don't understand why they feel like, all right, Summerfest, let's meet up here, let's do this. All right, State Fair, let's do this. Because if you ask me, in the next 5 years, it ain't going to be nothing to do. So it's just like y'all messing up what y'all got just to go do crazy stuff. Like, I don't be understanding. I get it. Like, you know what I'm saying? People beef. They do what they do. These young kids be talking crazy. They go make diss songs. I get it. I understand. But y'all got to understand, it's people that actually want to enjoy the events. Example, Juneteenth. So, like, I don't get why y'all go down there and just show y'all behind. I don't get it, because that's something that y'all should be able to go and enjoy, and that's something for us that y'all messing up.
0: Absolutely.
2: But y'all ain't got no knowledge for that because y'all want to be outside.
0: Absolutely. You want us to touch on it?
3: I don't really got too much to say about it. I don't know. It's a lot going on. Can't really say nothing. Like, you know.
0: Yeah. One of the things, one of what you said, laced, right?
2: Yeah.
0: Like, no. In all seriousness, I think that is a part of a lot of these youth are laced with something for real. And we seen it in real time. And everybody think they just psychotic. It's like, no, something is going on up there mentally. There's a delay. And it's coming from drugs. It's coming from the vapes, the K2, whatever it is that they smoking and doing and they're involved in. It's coming from that, and that stems from them trying to escape from whatever it is that they're trying to escape from mentally as well. We are talking about grief today. We want to hear from you, 833-212-1017. We got to go to commercial break. Do not touch that dial. 101.7 The Truth.
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0: 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We want to hear from you, 833-212-1017. How do you love someone who is going through something without losing yourself? We have The Town on the line, and he has a question. Thank you so much for tapping in with us today. How are you?
1: What's going on, Queen?
0: Peace. Thank you so much for tapping in. You had a question for us?
1: Yeah, man. I was talking to dude early because I saw the kids on there. My bad about the noise. I'm at work right now.
0: It's okay.
1: The kids are talking, and I wanted to ask them a specific question. Like, okay, y'all, you're supposed to listen to your parents. That's cool. And you probably listen to your uncle or older cousins. But I want to know, do the kids listen to other kids that's their age? Do they listen to their own peers that maybe got more game, more understanding of a situation or whatnot like that? Because I remember when I was young,

0: younger, when I was younger, you know what I'm saying, I would listen to, some of my peers that was like older, like a year or two older, or if they had a lot of games, I would listen to somebody that would probably be a year younger than me.
1: Yeah.
0: Because the teaching and the game was so evident in them that you could see it. I don't be seeing this with the kids, you know what I'm saying? So I was going back and forth with the producer, your bro, and he was saying, like, you know what I'm saying, basically the kids don't be trying to hear that. And I understand that, because that's part of growing up, like teenage years, you're going to be a young adult, you're going to do things your own way. You know what I'm saying? But one thing that I would put out there for these kids is we have to find a way for these kids to listen to us.
1: Yes.
0: Now, I don't know what that is outside of your kids. I mean, like I told dude, like, you know, I can make my kid listen to me because I can whoop their ass, but I can't whoop every kid ass. You know what I'm saying? So it got to be a way where a way that us as the older people are speaking, and it got to be a way that the younger people are listening to really get the message to hit home. You know what I'm saying? Because you got to let these kids know, like, this is serious, bro, because one mistake, it might be your life.
1: Yes. Yep. You're right. And to your point, I know the young lady, first of all, I thank you for that. The town, you are absolutely right. If I'm not mistaken, Brooklyn, the lady who was sitting to my right, to you guys' left, if you are watching, she did mention that they do speak with their friends and that they should talk to their friends. But I think the issue with this generation versus our generation is a lot of us who grew up in, who was born in the 80s and 70s, grew up in the 90s, we all had a different mind frame. So it was safe to listen to our friends, because our friends wanted us to actually do better and not necessarily sit in whatever it is that we're sitting in. Today, as a mother who has a 19-year-old and an 18-year-old, one of the things that I notice is that not necessarily with just my friends, but I'm sorry, my children's friends, but just as an educator and youth in general, is that these children, their friends has a huge influence on them. So much to the point where they don't even listen to what their parents is saying, and it isn't necessarily a positive influence, right? They have people around them who are encouraging them to do the BS that they are doing. Not all, but majority of them do. And then you have some who are put, their backs are in a corner, and they're put in a position to where even if they aren't like that, if something pop off, they better show up, because if they don't, that's going to be a problem, right? And they don't want that embarrassment of being saying that they wasn't down, or they wasn't, you know, down to do whatever it is that's going on. But as far as them listening to our generation, oftentimes I have this conversation with my peers, and it all resorts back to, okay, first and foremost, let's take it to the beginning, right? These babies are born 2006 to like 2012, 13, 14. So anytime before 2006, we know that a lot of our brothers and some of our sisters who was a part of the mass incarceration in the 90s did not get out until 2015. That's a generation that's completely X'd out, right? We know who they are, but they have not been around. Then you have our generation, the late 30s, early 40s. We spent our adulthood trying to get our stuff together. We talked about this before too. Our parents was using our names without our knowledge. We wasn't even focused on a generation behind us, because we had watched them, we raised them. We were trying to be young adults and have something and build something for ourselves. And then the generation after them, they ended up pretty much after us, they ended up pretty much growing up on their own as young adults, because we were so worried about trying to establish something for ourselves. So the disconnect between generations isn't just, you know, the young kids. It's like, think about it. When we were 14, 15, 16, 40 years old was old to us. Shoot, 35 was old. Dang near 30. I didn't really want to talk to nobody that wasn't under 25. right? And it wasn't that they did anything in particular to make me feel away. It's just that I felt like they were so outdated, that they were, their generation was so far away. So we have to begin to naturally have these conversations where first we have to make the youth feel comfortable to want to talk to us. Because the code has changed. The street code is different. There is no street code with them. With us, it made it easier for what they consider as an old head or unk or the big homie or the OG. It made it easier for them to be able to come up to us because of the code. We understood, A, that we have to respect our elders. B, that when somebody talking to you, you talk back. That's not the case. A lot of these youth, they don't even, their parents don't respect them, so they don't respect no elders. They don't respect anyone older than them. They don't care about how much work you put in, how much money you used to have, who you was. They don't care about none of that. They are literally the villains, like in their own world. And a lot of them are out here doing whatever they're doing, and they have just as much money, if not more, than the adults. So that's another layer of why do I got to listen to you? I always say and tell people, right? I watch a lot of these artists in the industry, and they do the interviews, and they say, you know, talk about when they didn't have money versus when they do have money, and how the younger guys listen to them now when they have money, and how some people just disagree with it. But if you think about it, right, a person in this generation, their mind frame is, why would I listen to you and look at your life? If it didn't work out for you, they're not thinking how we think, like, I'm going to listen to you so I don't end up like that. They want to see the person that they want to be like, and they want to get the game from them. They want to get it from somebody that's doing what they doing and understand how they're doing it, right? First and foremost, they don't want to be judged. They want to feel like they are their own independent selves. And then you also have to understand, too, we're dealing with an emotional-ass group of individuals. This new generation is highly emotional. They're emotional about everything. They can't have their way. They get emotional. Someone makes them upset. They don't want to fight. They get emotional. They don't have social skills, right? A lot of them who are the ages that they're at now, when COVID happens, and I know people say this, but I'm telling you, when that happened for those 2 to 3 years, and those kids were at home doing homeschool, playing games and on a laptop doing work, they were not outside at a critical age when they needed to be around youth in an environment where they can properly develop. They don't have social skills. They don't know how to talk to people. Not even just in a respectful way. They don't know how to talk to people, period. They don't know how to have conversations. Their mental is not there. They are very intelligent and smart, but in areas that they choose to be. So this is a situation where it's not that we can't expect for them to come to us. So anybody out there that want to deal with the youth or has questions or want, they're not coming to us. They're not. If you get any of them that will, God bless them. But 9 times out of 10, you're going to have to put your pride to the side, and you're going to have to meet them halfway. You're going to have to meet them halfway, right? They are dealing with a lot. They are in environments where they're being called out their name at home, where they got to survive on their own. They have to raise their siblings. They're raising themselves. And as someone who grew up in a house as the oldest, my mom had to work, and I was watching my siblings. I felt like I was grown, too, at that age. If I'm helping take care of myself and pay some bills and I'm working, I'm making money, I'm grown. What can you tell me? It wasn't as bad, but that's the reality. That's how these children are. It's nothing you can tell them because they have gone through so many things that adults haven't even gone through. Point in case, my school son, Torian, he was up here. Torian does music. Torian, he got shot at 14. He's been in the detention facility at 16, right? He's experienced things that some adults have never experienced. So some things with these, with the you can't tell them because you ain't never been in their shoes. And that's how they view it. That's their perspective. What can you tell me? First of all, look at your life. Second of all, you ain't even been through what I've been through. And the only way they're going to listen is if you build that rapport to make them feel like they have a safe space, because they don't even have a safe space at home. If their safe space isn't at home, what makes you think that they're going to have a safe space with you? Let's talk about it. 833-212-1017. We got to go to commercial break. Do not touch that dial. 101.7 The Truth.
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0: We are live and direct at the American Family Insurance Studio in the beautiful heart of downtown Milwaukee. Man, listen, today we were talking about grief. Just to wheel it back in for those who are just joining us. This past weekend, I flew to New Orleans. I am not from New Orleans, but my origin is. My family is from New Orleans. I went down there to visit my sister, Setua Shakur. We had an event with the Tupac Amaru Shakur Foundation. We went to Essence Festival, had some sisterhood time. But at the event, they were talking about healing through arts, and one of the topics was grief. And on my way back home, I seen a numerous amount of situations happening where people throughout the entire city were losing their loved ones in the span of 48 to 72 hours. And we know that this hasn't been, you know, it's nothing new, but I made the analysis and I started researching and looking and seeing that this has happened at such a rapid rate since the beginning of this year. And when we look at the behavior that's being displayed, one of the things that we often talk about is obviously guns and, you know, drugs and alcohol. But the core issue, one of it is grief. And people are literally, we are walking around here grieving, right? We're walking around here grieving. We're not talking about it. We're holding it in so much to the point that all it takes is one moment for somebody to say or do something to us that makes us want to go off the Richter, that makes us want to blow up, right? And we had a real life situation today where Meech seen some young people in the Third Street Market Hall, and we invited them in to have a real conversation. And surprisingly, two of them had lost loved ones 2 months ago. And shout out to Seven, shout out to Brooklyn, shout out to all of them who came and chilled with us. And to see in real time the tears come to her eyes when she started to talk about her father. Like, I promise you, the way God worked, we had no idea. And one of the things she said was, Nia says she isolates herself, and Seven says she just don't talk to anybody, right? Again, real life examples of everyday people in this city who are walking around. We have someone 16, 19, 25, and 27. The exact age group and demographic that we are talking about when it comes to what is happening and who it is impacting, right? These are the people who are walking around every day dealing with this and have not been taught properly how to deal with it. Don't have any safe spaces other than the people that they're around. And we come and we criticize and we make jokes and we talk about parenting and all of this other stuff. But these are real life situations. The people who are picking up guns, the people who are doing drugs, the people who are using alcohol, the people who are fighting, they are grieving. They are grieving while healing in the same environment that made them sick. And somehow we think that it's supposed to be different. We have a caller on the line. Al, are you there?
1: Yes, I am. And I'm going to talk from experience. I don't think some of these people are dumb. I think some of them have given up. Some of them is doing bad dope. But I can recall from a situation when I was helping somebody, and it's very rare I try to do that, and trying to get them on the right track. And everybody who was telling them what not to do came back to me and said, you know what? I used to think you didn't know what you was talking about. But the people in my household said that I was trying to get over. Now, let me remind you, the people sitting in the house popping half pint bottles, collecting checks with them tore up blinds. And they the reason why all their kids is effed up. But the person I was trying to help came back to me and said, I didn't think you knew what you was talking about. But after dealing with life, I said, you know what? This person was telling me everything I needed to know while everybody else was telling me different. And for some of these youth, some of them can do right, but some don't want to do right. They rather listen to their mama. They rather listen to their daddy sitting there with them tow-up cars going down there acting crazy to get a disability check while they sitting up there with that big old jug of water with bleach so they can have some light sitting in the dark like they packing in hoodoo and voodoo. A lot of them don't have to be like that. So we got to stop saying that, you know, because they're going through poverty, these Some of these young people are so smart and so intelligent. Sometimes you have to talk to them in a language they can understand. Not all that Jesus Christ, Billy Bob Thornton came down, he died, but we don't got time for all that. You got to tell them what they need to know. Nobody care what they want to hear. And it's okay to tell them your house is dysfunctional. It's not right that your daddy sit there and look stupid and wait on a check. All right? And it's okay to tell them you shouldn't have the police at your house 4, 5, 6 times a week because they don't want to get off their black ass and do what they got to do. But then again, you know, when we talk and say stuff, we look like the enemy, but
0: that's
1: the ones
0: right.
1: who collecting the checks is the one messing up their own kids. And then my thing is this. If you know you didn't want your kids, why did you have them? Why are you quoting Bible verses on Sunday when you brought these kids in this world just so you can sit there and be a piece of floating dookie sitting in a bunch of old urine in the toilet? If you didn't want them, you shouldn't have had them, because that's free will. And birth control, you can go get that for free. Plan B is only $49 on sale. And if you talk to one of them seasonals, they'll tell you what
0: Absolutely.
1: To do with the jar of Vaseline. So we got to start sitting here and say, well, this and this. So I'm going to get off the phone because I don't want to talk too much. Bye.
0: Thank you, Al. Thank you so much. Shout out to the chat. Madi said, Jazzy, glad you made it back safe from that fishbowl. Listen, we're going to get into it after this break coming up soon. He also said black people has to learn the hard way, refusing to show these kids a better way. And to Al's point, right, because I was going to say that, like, a lot of youth can do better. But when you begin to make an analysis on their living situation, it's you against what they're, what's normal to them. I've been in situations, not even just with youth, but grown adults, where I try to show them that the way that they grew up, their family and their loved ones, what they're around is not normal. But guess what? It's too late. It's too late because it's their normal. That, as crazy as it sounds, that's their safe space because they know what to deal with. It's okay because they know how to deal with it. They don't know how to deal with someone else who is dysfunctional because it's not. It's like organized mess. You ever had laundry day where you just didn't feel, I don't know about y'all, but I hate laundry. I hate doing laundry, right? I will wash the mess out some clothes and dry, but I hate folding them, right? And then I would have baskets. I used to have baskets when I was younger of clothes, and then I try to pick through it, and like, I didn't know where this was at, but I'm sorry, I have it this here and there, but I knew where everything was at. Organized chaos. That's what they're used to. They're used to organized chaos. They're used to their household being chaotic, but it's in a way that they understand. It's in a way that's comfortable to them because that's all they know. So when you try to combat that, and then, again, we're talking the black household. It doesn't matter, especially with young black men. It does not matter. A lot of times it doesn't matter what's happening with their parents, especially their mother, if they're in a single family household. Don't nobody word comes above the black woman's. It don't matter how the mother treat them. You will find that a lot of young black men, even if they know they're being mistreated, they will never, ever stand up or go against their mother. Ever. So we have to find ways to connect with them and get them to unlearn so that they can relearn, right? They have to unlearn and relearn. But first, we have to figure out ways to create that safe space and that environment to get them to that point to where they can open up. A lot of things that they face, too, is we all faced it. They scared to tell people what's happening. It could cost them something at home. They know that they have friends who then went and told their business. They have trust issues. They're at home. Some of them are being molested. Some of them are going through things where they just don't trust people, where they put their trust in someone and they let them down. So it's going to be hard for them to want to trust a stranger, right? Mind you, they are living, a lot of them are already living adult lives. A lot of them are already living a life that a grown person is living. They have already been through things that adults have been through. So their mind frame is a little bit different, but I'm not making excuses because a lot of them do know right from wrong. But at the end of the day, again, to Al's point too, a lot of people have simply given up. A lot of people have simply given up hope. And to be honest with you, living in a state like this, as a black woman, as a black man, it's not hard. It's not hard. If I was 17, if I was 14, 15, 16, 17, even all the way up to 19, in this day and age, I dang near will want to give up too. Because what do they have to look forward to? Please, somebody tell me. What do they have to look forward to? What have we built here to make them say, I want to live here. I want to be a part of this community. They're isolated. Everything that happens in this city is blamed on them. And then as a result, they run around the way that they run around, dealing with grief, dealing with everything that they're dealing with, right? We just have to try a different approach, man. We have to try a different approach. We got to go to break. Do not touch that dial. 101.7 The Truth.
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0: 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Listen, Madi, Jasmine West, y'all a little late today. I got a bone to pick with y'all. Y'all about a good hour late now. Y'all know this come on now. Y'all know the check-in time.
1: You know how they do. Jazz gonna get up out of here real fast.
0: They late, Meech. They supposed to tap in about the 4:35, 4:35. It's all good. It's Monday. We understand. We had some great conversations today around the city, the state that the city is in, when it pertains to grief and why people are what they're dealing with and how they're dealing with it and why we're in the state that we're in. Meech managed to actually bring some special guests in unexpectedly, right? They were out in the Third Street Market Hall, and we got a chance to talk to real people in real time, real citizens in the city of Milwaukee who are actually dealing with these things. So that was amazing. But I want to bring it back to the beginning of the conversation. Before I jump into that, I do want to end with this, right? As someone who has been through things when it comes to grief, not just losing people, but losing situations, moving on from people who are still here, those who may be going through it, I want you to know that it's not okay. Whatever happened to you is not okay. It's not going to be okay. And if anybody tells you that, they're lying. It's going to be hard. It's going to be difficult. Some days you're going to feel like talking to people. Some days you aren't. Some days you're going to have memories, and that's good. Some days it'll be bad memories. But at the end of the day, you can only do what you can do. You have to take it one day at a time. Whatever it is you can give for that day, give it. And whatever you can't, who don't understand it, they don't need to be around you, right? Make sure you have your support system in place, not just people who pop up when something's wrong, but begin to analyze the people around you. Begin to analyze your life to make sure you have the correct support. Take time for yourself. Take time to sit in what you're dealing with. And most importantly, pray. Shout out to Jasmine West. She said, everything that's being said, I've seen it throughout my school bus driving career. Now I drive kids and teens in the foster care system. I learn how to talk to them all, males and females. Yes, communicating with them is the key. Shout out to Jasmine, man. We a little salty. Y'all tapped in late today. It's all good. We still love y'all. Marty said, I apologize, Jazzy, for being, I'm in high demand. Time moving too fast. Turned 56 on the 4th of July. Happy birthday. Happy belated birthday, Marty. Happy belated birthday. We're going to have to play a birthday song for you. But going back to the beginning of the show, I was sharing my trip in New Orleans this past weekend. For those who are just now listening, I took a trip, y'all. I took a trip. I'm not from New Orleans, but my origin is my grandfather. Is a French Creole man by the name of Saint Elmo Dugas. And he is from New Orleans. We have family from Baton Rouge and Jackson, Louisiana as well. So I was extremely excited to go down there and see people who look just like me. People who look like my family. But most importantly, I went to visit my sister Setchwood Shakur. And she invited me. We had a bar. Spent the day, first day in the pool with drinks with the ladies, having great conversations. After we had an event at the Ashe Art Center around dealing with health, mental health, and navigating that through the arts. And then we went to Essence Festival the weekend, right? Set ended up talking to Yo-Yo, Brandy brought out Yo-Yo and MC Light for her tribute. Shout out to Aisha and Zynga. We ended up going to catch Brandy and Monica and Babyface. And listen, it was a time. As much as I enjoy Essence Fest, I'll get into that, the concert, baby. That food was off the chain. So much to where I had to get the recipes, the crawfish cornbread and the char-grilled oysters with the Parmesan cheese and the fried oyster shrimp po'boy. Man, listen, if you want to have a good time, all you got to do is go to New Orleans and go eat. I've heard about it all my life, but baby, let me tell you, oh my gosh, I've never had food that felt like somebody's soul was in the food. And I have to say it because of the culture of New Orleans, but that's exactly what it felt like. It felt like whoever was cooking put a little bit of soul, their soul, in that food, baby. It was made with love. You better believe it. It was made with love. But this concert, man, listen, I've seen the blogs. I've seen comments. I've seen all of that about Cardi B performance and Latto performance and all of that. To me, from the concert I went to, the best show was Babyface. Babyface got off, okay? First of all, he was popping his ish because nobody got more hits than him, all right? We talking not just singing, but writing. Because a lot of these songs, I didn't even know he wrote. And that man looked good. He don't got no plastic surgery or nothing. That man, Uncle Kenny, looked good. He was up there moving like a young man. Gyrating all over the stage, back and forth, putting on a show. Man, Brandy and Monica, love them to death. But I'm telling you, if they do another 3 to 4 hour concert, I'm not going. Auntie was tired, okay? I was tired. We started all the way. Here we are face to face. Now we all the way. And by the time the second hour came, it was, first of all, I started off like a versus. So it was, they started with The Boy Is Mine's song. Then Brandy did a song. Monica did a song. Brandy did a song. Monica did a song. Back and forth, back and forth. And I hadn't realized how many hits and songs that they have. Remind you, the show was amazing. But we didn't get out of here until about 2 in the morning. Okay? They didn't come on stage until 11:45. The concert started at 11:45 and did not end until 2 in the morning of just Brandy and Monica. Like, it was long. It was extremely long. But I absolutely loved it. I enjoyed it. I love seeing the new aunties get up there and do their thing. And yeah, it was a great experience. Have to go back. Madi says, did you eat some gator? No, absolutely not. I will never in my life eat gator. I think I had gator maybe once. But listen, some things you just can't try. Because what? We ain't got no business eating no gator. What is we even eating gator for? Like, what? Please, somebody tell me what is the purpose. What is the purpose? I'm sorry, Madi. I love food and culture, but that ain't my thing. That's not my thing. I can't mess with no gator. Not at all. No. I stick to what I know. The oysters, you know, the seafood. All of that good stuff, man. Salmon. Yeah, listen. Anytime I go back down there, other than the sea set, it's going to be to eat. I'm trying to tell y'all. I'm a little big person. I had the opportunity of going on Canal Street. That was beautiful. I did not realize how the tropical environment that it had. But I'm eager to go back. I'm eager to go back to visit my family. I'm eager to go back to see where my grandfather grew up and to really, really get in the roots of my family and where we come from. So overall, New Orleans don't owe me nothing. I had an amazing time with people I love. I got a chance to reset and take some time to breathe and just reflect and dive into my sisterhood with the family. And I truly, truly enjoyed myself. Truly enjoyed myself. Marty said gator is a bottom feeder. Absolutely. I don't mess with catfish. I don't mess with gator. I don't do none of that. I'm dang near about to give up shrimp too and crab legs. Then I'm going to have to go ahead and give it up.
1: So what you going to eat?
0: I knew you was going to say something, Meech. I can do salmon and, you know, perch. I don't want to do bottom feeders because they eat everything. Like, why would you want to eat something that eat everything? It's like.
1: You eat pork now?
0: No, I don't eat pork, but I have a confession. Oh, baby, I had some pork bacon this weekend and it was so good. Oh my gosh. I ain't had no pork bacon in a long time. That pig was off the chain. Whoever cut that pig up did a great job. Did an amazing job. We got to go to break. Do not touch that dial. 101.7 The Truth.
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Jazz Tyler, listen. The chat. Oh, we y'all late today, but it's cracking. Marty said, Jazzy, stop eating that swine. Listen, I only had it one time. I don't eat pork. But it was so hot down there. Okay, first of all, let me tell you something. I've been in Florida. I've been to Arizona. I've been to a lot of cities. And I know that a lot of cities got water bugs, but nobody prepped me for these cockroaches that New Orleans got. All right? Them cockroaches is bigger than Texas. Okay? I was not prepared. And the mosquitoes, they just ran through me like I was just a tramp. My body is ate up. Listen, oh my, as much fun as I had, I am paying for it. But to your point, Marty, it was so hot. It was hot. And I needed something to put on my stomach until my food came. So I just ordered some fruit and some bacon. I feel like I kind of balanced it out. I had more fruit than bacon. But the bacon was good. The food was good. Tomorrow, we have Katina Shaw, the vice president of community relations for the Milwaukee Brewers. We will be interviewing her tomorrow. I met Katina, the first time I met her and seen her was about 2 years ago when I did a women in sports panel at the gathering downtown, the gathering spot or the gathering downtown Milwaukee. And then recently when we took our students on, shout out to Videl Hill, Videl invited us to take our youth, the students at Howard Fuller, to an event with the Brewers, private event with some of the players, got to meet them and just got to see what she does.

0: especially for those who may be interested in fields like this and positions like this, and to figure out how we can bring our expertise and take where we come from and merge that with something as big as a Brewers Foundation. And speaking of the Brewers, they've been getting off. Okay. Well, all of this stuff happening with the Bucks, the Brewers has not let us down, baby. I don't know if you watch football, but they be getting it on, and they really, really making us proud right now. What? What's the problem, Z? I can't hear you. What's wrong?
1: You said football.
0: I said Brewers.
1: I know, but then you said you don't know if they people
0: watch football. I don't know if you watch baseball. Thank you, Z.
1: I'm like,
0: thank
1: what you. Football got to do with the Brewers?
0: I don't know if you watch baseball, but the Brewers have been making us look good. So maybe we should start putting more support into that, right? But make sure y'all tap in tomorrow as we sit down with Katina Shaw. Madi says in the chat, flying roaches in the south, mosquitoes hit different. Listen, I was not prepared. I don't like bugs. They was talking about me saying I was acting light-skinned and all of this other nonsense. No, I just don't like bugs. It's not normal for a cockroach to be flying outside that big. That makes absolutely no sense to me whatsoever. I would never in my life be okay with any situation like that. All right? No mosquitoes, no water bugs, no gator, eating gator, none of that. All right? None of that whatsoever. I don't want to deal with that. He said, we know what you mean, Jazzy. Giannis is gone. Yeah, Giannis is gone. Yes. Yes, he is. I seen Giannis put out a statement today, too. Bobby Portis just put his statement out as well. But Giannis said that no matter where he goes, Milwaukee will always be his home and we will always be his family. And you know what? I truly feel like that. I do believe that. I believe that certain players, no matter when they move on, they'll always, their imprint in this city is so impactful that they'll always have a home here. Right. I don't know how many often come back, but I think we've had players like that before. The Ray Allens, the Big Dogs, the Tim Thomases, different people who really, really rock with the city, the Brandon Jennings, you know. So I still would love to see Giannis come back and you know, visit and all of that. Bobby Portis, I mean, he was here for 6 years, but I don't know. I don't dislike him. I don't know. BP different. He different. He ain't really like, to me, it wasn't like, it was more so Jay Holiday. That's, to me, that didn't make sense. And that, I felt the way about that. But, yeah. Until we can get who we can get, Brewers, we need to put more energy into them because they getting it in. I'm telling you, they getting it in. I know football season is about to start back up too. But right now, we're going to baseball this thing out. You feel me? I hope that you all had an amazing weekend. I hope that you got some good barbecue in your system. I know some of y'all was over there with y'all family drinking and playing spades and dominoes and having a ball, right? And as we continue to enjoy ourselves this summer because of the things that's been happening, especially with accidents, I ask that you drink responsibly, that you indulge responsibly. Please do not drink and drive. And please do not let your friends, family, or anyone you love leave wherever y'all at under the influence, knowing that they ain't got no business driving. All right? It's a lot of people out here losing loved ones in their lives because of this. So please, again, make sure y'all partying safely, man. The summer's almost coming to an end. It's almost coming to an end that fast. Quick as it come, as quick as it go. But yes, as we continue this summer, man, let's have a real life safe summer. You know, not just with the youth, but adults too. Let's make sure we're all playing our part. You know, we're all doing
2: enough with the fireworks, Milwaukee.
0: Please listen. Let me tell you something. Okay. First of all, I feel so bad for the veterans because I'm not even a veteran. I got PTSD, though. I think all black people got PTSD. I think it's safe to say. But the veterans, no one thinks about

0: when they're popping these fireworks, it can send them into mental psychosis. Like, is that also?
1: I think that's what happened to that one officer.
0: I was just going to say that. Like, I don't know the entire situation, but popping fireworks isn't the safe thing either. And if you live on a block or in a neighborhood where the houses are so close together, please don't pop them.
2: They overdid it this year. It's cool to have a few, you know, but it seemed like it was just overdid. Like, they had too, like, it was too many. Like, it's not enforced that we're not supposed to have actual fireworks in Milwaukee, but, it, you know.
0: I think it's just overdone.
2: Just me. You know what I mean? Just overdid.
0: It was overdone, and it was being inconsiderate, too, because the amount of it, like, I know for me growing up, we all used to come together collectively on the block and pop them together. Ain't nobody popping them separate in their house, in their yards. We all doing it. Bring all y'all fireworks together. Let's do it together. And then once it's done, that's it. Now they're just doing it.
2: Some blocks was cut off. You know, you trying to go down the block, it's number of fireworks, you got the whole block cut off. But I just think of the amount of fireworks people have this year versus the previous years. It's just been just overdid.
0: Way too much. And then it's like, I guess we got to pick our battles, because are they going to try to stop the fireworks or are they going to try to stop crime? I don't know. But next year, please, not even next year, because they still popping them. We don't want to hear no more fireworks. I don't, for sure. Please, y'all, stop popping these fireworks, man. It's not safe. It's annoying. Y'all doing too much. I'm tired of it. Don't want to hear it no more. Listen, before we get out of here, I got a shout out to my homeboy, Wavy Boy. Next week, July 17th, we will be at The Rave, hosted by yours truly, featuring special guest Wyclef and Pleasure P. Turn it up for Wavy Boy's birthday party. MJ will be in the building performing as well. We want to see y'all there.
2: So you hosting?
0: Yes, I am. Yeah.
2: I mean, you just rolled over that. Come on now.
0: Well, initially, Kelly Kells was hosting, but she ended up getting booked for a show. I don't mind being a fill-in. I think this is going to be an amazing show, especially after that versus seeing Pleasure P a Friday. Yep, that versus. So it's going down next Friday. Shout out to the whole team, E2 Wavy Boy. You are now listening to Pretty Woman by MJ. Truth Nation, make sure y'all stay right, stay tight, and stay light.

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Milwaukee, what a weekend. I know it was going down here. Woo! Man, welcome to The Truth 101.7. And I'm your host, Manon Sabir of The Grapevine. We're about to pick some grapes in Milwaukee. You already know what time it is. It's Monday. You know, the grease is still a little warm from yesterday, day before yesterday. And we got a full plate of business going on. It's about to happen. It's happening. Straight up. The president of the United States picked up the phone. He called the president of FIFA, the international governing body of, you know, international soccer, over a red card. The red card. So it wasn't, he didn't call him over a peace treaty. He didn't call him over a trade deal. He didn't even call him about to ask him how his family was doing. He didn't call him about none of that. The man really said, let my player play. That's really what he said. It was like Moses parting the Red Sea. He just was parting the World Cup Red Sea. And we're going to get into that. I think, you know, it's time. It's time for us to talk about this infamous red card. Yes, this infamous red card and how we need to bring it home. Then we coming home. We're going to talk about this past weekend right here in our own city. Right here in good old Milwaukee, Wisconsin, and our own Summerfest. Yes, I wasn't here this weekend. I was somewhere else, minding my own business. And from what I heard, there were a few things